0: With SRN News, I'm Keith Peters in Washington. For a state that's home to Hollywood, there isn't much star power in California's gubernatorial race. It's a somewhat different story in Los Angeles, where a reality television personality is running for mayor as the city prepares to host the Olympics. More primaries are being held this evening as well. Democrats are banking on a rare chance to regain ground in Iowa, a rural state that has repeatedly eluded them in recent years. Republicans, meanwhile, are grappling with a New Jersey congressman whose unexplained absence could put their already slim majority at risk. On Wall Street, the Dow Jones Industrial Average up by 228 points, the NASDAQ rose 7, the S&P 500 advanced 9. More details at srnnews.com.
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2: I was all in for Mitt Romney in 2008, and John McCain beat him. And the next day I said, okay, McCain's our nominee. 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Same thing. 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The parties pick their candidates. You abide by their candidate. You can say what you want to say up until that point. But after that, you get behind them, because what matters the most is the control of the Senate.
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6: Tonight, expect an evening thunderstorm in some areas while remaining overcast and humid elsewhere. The low will be 74 degrees. Tomorrow will bring considerable clouds and slightly cooler temperatures, with a chance of a thundershower in certain locations. The high will reach 84 degrees. Tomorrow night, anticipate partly to mostly cloudy skies with a low of 71 degrees. That's your AccuWeather forecast. I'm meteorologist Jason Caterina for AM 860, The Answer.
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7: I'll be back pulling strings to get guys elected mayor and governor before you ever get a 10-buck raise. Yeah, how many of those guys in office owe everything to me? I made them. Yeah, I made them just like a tailor makes a suit of clothes. I take a nobody, see? Teach him what to say. Get his name in the papers. Now, paper his campaign expenses. Dish out a lot of groceries and coal. Get my boys to bring the voters out. And then count the votes over and over again until they added up right and he was elected.
8: 888-971-SAGE, 888-971-7243. J. Jennifer Horn, Larry Elder. Jennifer, you hadn't heard that clip before?
9: I had not, but you know, I thought, I didn't know how you got the microphones into Karen Bass's campaign headquarters. That's pretty good. Just keep counting.
8: Key Largo, Ira G. Robinson, and Humphrey Bogart. A few years ago, I had something taken from my house. Called the police.
9: Mm-hmm.
8: Two cops came, and they had these recorders around their neck.
9: Okay.
8: Taping our conversation. It wasn't anything major, just something that I had to get taken care of. And when we were through with the interview, I said, what would you guys do about the homeless problem? And they went, oh, well, you know, it's hard to, you know, I don't know. And I said, you haven't thought about it?
9: Mm-hmm.
8: Well, you know, and then one of them nodded to the other one nodded. They cut off the recording.
9: Ah.
8: And they went off. We should enforce the law. It is against the law to be sleeping on the streets. It is against the law to be sleeping near a school. It is against the law to urinate in public. It's mm-hmm. against the law to do this. Most of them are drug addicts or they're crazy. They should be institutionalized forcibly if necessary. Some of them just don't want to be on the street. They don't want to work. They should go to jail. If there's a bed available, every single one should get up and go to that bed. But they ought not be allowed to sleep on the street.
9: Amen.
8: Then they put the recording back on and stopped.
9: It's amazing. Well, it's because they know that they're being told not to enforce the law. And I think that's what's so heartbreaking for me is that I don't care if you're a Democrat or Republican. If you see someone who is clearly out of their mind, who is clearly so addicted to drugs that they've lost the human need for shelter, that we don't do something about it in the fifth largest economy on the planet or fourth largest economy on the planet, like Gavin Newsom likes to brag about.
8: Right.
9: We should be doing something. And the easiest thing to do is, as you just mentioned, enforce the law. And here's the thing that makes me crazy about listening to these interviews with Spencer Pratt. He actually talks about his idea is enforce the law, arrest these people, and then put them into a facility, which he said he'd put on federal land and he'd have private money that funds it. At least it's an idea. And of course, everybody says in opposition to him, well, that would never fly. It would be challenged by the ACLU, yada,
8: everything
9: yada, yada.
8: Is.
9: Everything will be challenged. Yeah. But we have the Supreme Court on our side. The Supreme Court, with the Grants Pass lawsuit, really helped us figure out what to do with homelessness. And that is enforce the law and then give them a choice. You either go to jail or you go to treatment. End of story. And you might actually save some people and give them purpose in life.
8: I don't think I've said this on air. When I was running for governor, I had a session with Dr. Ben Carson,
9: mm-hmm.
8: former head of HUD. And he told me that at the end of Trump 1.0, they had a plan to use federal land because it'd be a lot less bureaucratic and cheaper to build
9: mm-hmm.
8: and relocate the homeless there. It was a plan that was all worked out with the mayor of L.A. And if Trump had been reelected, we're going to go forward with it, which is exactly pretty much what Pratt has been talking about.
9: And I think for sure that as much as he doesn't want to campaign heavily with Trump kind of overseeing his campaign, because it's not helpful in Los Angeles, it really isn't. But I think he's had those conversations. I know for sure he's had them with Lee Zeldin at the EPA. And I have a feeling that he was very close. If he could win, he'd be able to do that relatively quickly. Get that federal land going, private money. I mean, he's got the ideas that Trump had on the national level for Los Angeles that are common sense populist ideas that should resonate with everybody that lives in the city.
8: Have you met Pratt?
9: I have not. And you know what's really strange? And I'll give you a little secret. I've reached out to him, to his campaign. I have a cell phone in my phone. I've reached out directly. He has not yet chosen to do our show.
8: Same here. And it's strategic.
9: It is. I think they want to stay away from conservative. They don't want to get conservative stink on him. I have a feeling they'll come and see us after he gets advanced to the runoff because he's going to need to cultivate the Republicans. But he doesn't want us now, Larry. What the heck?
8: Well, I've been referred to as a black face of white supremacy, but I've never been referred to as having conservative stink.
9: I have conservative stink on me. That's the problem.
8: We're going to talk about the governor's race next. We only have about a minute left in this segment. But are you sure that Steve Hilton will advance to
9: no.
8: the general?
9: And I wish that I were. I think that he's done a great job prepping his campaign. He's been working on this for 3 to 4 years.
8: Yeah.
9: But I am very nervous that Tom Steyer and Javier Becerra have enough to get past him. So I'm nervous about this one. I hope we have a choice with Steve Hilton.
8: I had an interview with Sheriff Bianco yesterday.
9: I heard about that.
8: And as politely as I could, said, have you given any thought to saying to your followers, don't vote for me,
9: yeah.
8: vote for Steve to make sure that we have at least one or two of the top finishers a Republican.
9: Mm-hmm.
8: And he said, ask Steve, tell his followers to vote for me.
9: No.
8: Okay.
9: I guess not.
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13: 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His new album, Chronicle, is arguably one of them. 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I won't stop loving the way I do, Zayn sings repeatedly. 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Toward PluggedIn.com/radio. I'm Paul Acey for Plugged In. I focus on the family.
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0: 888-971-SAGE, 888-971-7243. I am Larry Elder in studio with the host of the Morning Answer, Jennifer Horn. Jennifer, we're only a few minutes away, really, from the polls closing. They close at 8 o'clock. 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We're talking about the possibility that Hilton might be shut out because Steyer has spent $230 million of his own money. And for whatever reason, I'm not quite sure, Javier Becerra has shot up to the top.
1: Oh, I could tell you. Because they paid a bunch of empty social media shell accounts to say that he was the front runner.
0: I heard about that.
1: And so, look, this Javier Becerra thing, literally a month ago, if you looked at the polls, he was at 4 to 5%, and now he's at 20, 23%. If you want to see the Democrat machine crank into gear, it cranked in behind Becerra because Tom Steyer is a billionaire, and he's crazy, and he's lefty, but he is not controllable. And the Democrats need someone in these positions who they will control, who owes them something. That is the empty suit Javier Becerra, who even the Biden administration didn't like. They were getting ready to fire him before COVID came out. This guy is a disaster. He's apparently a nice guy, but he's an empty suit. And so Democrats think, okay, we can push him in. He's the front runner. And they told their voters to wait. They actually didn't encourage early voting like Republicans did. And now all of the lemmings have cast their votes for Javier Becerra. It's insane how this works.
0: For a time, it appeared that there might be two Republicans squaring
1: off.
0: And I told Steve and I told Chad, not going to happen. They're going to coalesce behind somebody to make sure this doesn't happen. Mm-hmm. Their ideal outcome is Becerra versus Steve.
1: Yeah.
0: I know Steve doesn't feel that way. I hope Steve, if he is number one or number two, of course, wins. But that's what they want.
1: They do.
0: They know that Republican is a four-letter word out here in California. I've told you about this before. Every ad when I was running had a picture of Donald Trump and moi. I had one picture with him in my life at the time. And they showed it over and over and over again. I count the ridges on our thumbs. And it said, stop the Republican takeover. Not Gavin Newsom doing a great job on crime, on homelessness, on cost of living, on the price of a home, on anything. Stop the Republican takeover. And now that Trump has endorsed Hilton, he reached out to endorse me. I said, Mr. President, with all due respect, they're going to make this about you. They did anyway.
1: Yeah, of course.
0: And when Steve asked me when he first decided to run what I would have done differently, I said, I would have embraced Trump's outreach. Mm-hmm. They're going to use it against me anyway.
1: That's right. And I think that's what Spencer Pratt and Steve Hilton have done really well is just take the Trump support. Don't make it about that. And Steve Hilton had a great line in one of the debates. He's had several really good lines. And he said, look, you can try to make this about Donald Trump, but Donald Trump is president in all 50 states, not just in California. Why are we so much worse when it comes to education, gas prices, crime, the cost of living? It's not Donald Trump. It's California Democrats. And the only thing I'll tell you about a Javier Becerra, Steve Hilton matchup is, number one, I want a Republican on the ballot just so we have someone to vote for because voter ID is going to be on the ballot in California. So we need excitement from every Republican to get out and get that passed. That would be a game changer, hugely important. So to have someone at the top of the ticket to vote for, excellent. But Javier Becerra is under investigation right now. So bring on Javier Becerra. I think he would actually match up well against Steve Hilton. I'm under no grand illusions that he won't be the next governor, but he has an investigation in his back pocket with his chief of staff. He's got lots of stuff that could come out, and you never know. Again, you have to be in it to win it, even when it's a long shot.
0: Why do you suppose Gavin Newsom has not endorsed anybody?
1: Oh, because they're all disasters. Think about everybody that is in this race. They are all completely unlikable. I mean, truly, I watch these debates.
0: Are you telling me Katie Porter is unlikable? the one who blasted her.
1: Maybe not compared to like a viper.
0: Get out of my shot. Get out of my shot. What did she throw at her husband?
1: Hot mashed potatoes.
0: Mashed potatoes?
1: Over his head, she scalded him.
0: Perfectly good mashed potatoes?
1: Perfectly good mashed potatoes. You don't waste that. But in any case, you got Katie Porter, who I like to call Open Border Katie Porter, or sometimes the Porter House. And then you've got Antonio Villaraigosa, who, I mean, I guess if I were going to vote for a Democrat, it would have to either be him or Matt Mahan.
0: He's the only one who said, hey, we've been in charge for the last 20, 30 years.
1: So
0: all these affordability problems, it's on us.
1: Yeah.
0: He's the only one who said that.
1: And he's also not controllable. They're mad at him because of your recall. Remember, they pushed him out of your race. So there's that. And then you've got Tom Steyer, who is just a goofball. Javier Becerra is an empty suit. Matt Mahan, I do think, has potential, but every time I watched him on that debate stage, every time he said something, he would lean back like he was getting ready to throw up. I think he was nervous. I don't know. I think it was the big time. So, look, I just don't think anybody has the charisma, and I don't think Gavin Newsom wants to have anything that's going to hold him back from becoming president.
0: Talk about this Matt Mahan, the mayor of San Jose. Mm-hmm. Why did Rick Caruso, Republican, who ran for mayor, although he switched his party to Democrat at the last minute, why did he endorse him? What was the play there?
1: Well, I think Matt Mahan is more of a moderate rather than a lefty Democrat. He's had to solve problems because he's been a mayor of San Jose. Rick Caruso, I have to tell you, is such a huge disappointment to me, Larry. The fact that he really didn't run hard against Karen Bass when he ran for mayor, the fact that he just flirted for running for governor and mayor, kind of discouraging other people from getting into the race because they thought it might be something he would do and they couldn't compete with his money. I'm disappointed in him. So I don't know why he made that endorsement other than that this was a moderate candidate he felt that he could get behind that was really kind of mealy, which is, I don't know. I think Rick Caruso is a little mealy mouth, and I think that's where he'd go with Mahan.
0: 45 seconds. What do you make of the scandal, air quotes, that Pratt does not really live in the trailer that he did his commercial on?
1: Well, his house was burnt down. He's actually would be the first homeless mayor if we could ever, you know, we love homeless people. Spencer Pratt is homeless. So I don't give it any credibility at all. I think it's the worst thing that they could do. I don't care if he lives in the Hotel Bel Air, an Airstream trailer, or anywhere. He has no home. We know where he lived, and he can't live there anymore because of Democrats.
0: Do you think it is fair for him to say, they burned down my house?
1: Absolutely. Because you know what? They knew that fire was still smoldering on January 1st. Mm-hmm. They did not pre-deploy firefighters. Right. They knew that the wind was coming. We all did. And they let those places burn. They couldn't get air support in there for 45 minutes. That was poor planning and a disaster for the leadership.
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0: 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Have you voted yet?
1: I have. Actually, first week, I got my ballot, filled it out, turned it in, voted early. And I hate doing that. I love to go in person, but I follow the rules now, and we need to turn out in big ways, and voting early now seems to be working.
0: More Republicans have voted early than Democrats this time. Why
1: is
0: that?
1: I think because we finally got that message out. They listened to your show. They listened to my show. And the reason that we have to do that is the Republican Party wastes funds on turning out voters who only vote on Election Day. And so it's better if you can, if you want the resources to go to maybe low propensity voters, if you know you're going to do it now. Track your ballot on the Secretary of State website. And then, you know, let the money go to the people who they might turn out that might make a difference, that aren't likely voters.
0: You mentioned that Democrats defend themselves by saying California is the fourth largest state. Mm-hmm. President Trump says America is the hottest country. Nobody gives a rip.
1: Exactly right. It's all a title unless it means something to you.
0: 888-971-SAGE, 888-971-7243. Get out there and vote for Pratt. Vote for Steve Hilton. Chad, I love you, but we want at least somebody to finish, and the one or two who's a Republican, we at least have a choice. God bless.
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0: I only 888-971-SAGE, 888-971-7243. I'm Larry Elder with Jennifer Horn, host of The Morning Answer. The first official day of summer is just a few days away. It is June 21st. That means it's time for kids all around the country to be heading off to summer camp. But that experience seems out of reach for boys and girls who have a mom or dad in prison because their average household income drops significantly while a parent is incarcerated. But you can change that by going to LarryElder.com and making a donation of $200 or whatever you can afford or feel led to give by clicking on the Angel Tree banner at the very top. Prison Fellowship CEO Heather Rice Minus says when you do this, when you make a gift, you'll be helping a child like this one she met at an Angel Tree camp.
8: And he asks, you know, I hear people talking about God. Well, who's God? And they share with him, you know, it's about the opportunity to meet your Lord and Savior. And so he said, and then they gave me a Bible and I read it and it got real interesting. And just this child's, you know, rendition of the experience at camp and the experience of coming to understand that there is a God who came down in the form of his son, Jesus, and loves this little boy so much. So I would just encourage you, if you feel so moved, to give to a child like that all across the country who can have this opportunity to hear the good news.
0: Now, your gift makes all the difference and will help get a deserving child out of a bad neighborhood and gang influences, drug influences, into a week of fun, fresh air, and the gospel at an Angel Tree camp located in all 50 states. I've been to two of them, but you need to hurry. As I said, summer officially begins June 21st, so please, right now, LarryElder.com at the very top, LarryElder.com, click on the Angel Tree banner, and thank you so much for helping a very deserving boy or girl. So, we have a couple minutes left. If you're giving advice to Mr. Chad Bianco, if he's listening, I think you had him on your show, and you told me you pretty much made the same kind of argument to him. What did he say when you suggested that he ought to tell his supporters to support Steve?
1: You know, I talked to him this morning and he said, look, I want people to vote my heart. Don't believe the polls. I think that there's a possibility that the polls could be all wrong. And look,
0: and of course, he cites the big example of 2016, when everybody thought Hillary was going to win.
1: Exactly. Yeah. My advice right now is to focus on the fact that if Steve can move forward, we need the Republican Party to come together. We need the olive branch extended probably from Steve Hilton, and it needs to be accepted by Chad Bianco, and we need to coalesce behind this guy because we need every Republican and then some to be able to even have a chance to come close to beating Javier Becerra.
0: Your advice to Steve Hilton?
1: My advice is to get that olive branch ready for Chad Bianco to unite the party and to make sure that he fights hard against Javier Becerra. He's got to poke holes in every failed policy that this guy has his hands on. He's got to fight hard against him.
0: The LA Times endorsed Karen Bass the first time. They've not made an endorsement this time. What's your take on that?
1: I think they're smart. I think Karen Bass is completely unpopular, and I think that they don't want to be wrong about her. So I imagine they'll put their strength behind her in a runoff, but it doesn't surprise me.
0: Okay, we only have a few seconds left. When will we know?
1: 3 weeks from today.
0: 888-971-SAG. Jennifer Horn, Larry Elder. 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
13: 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Mike Gallagher isn't sad. 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
15: With SRN News, I'm Keith Peters in Washington. Testifying before a House Appropriations Subcommittee, Acting Attorney General Todd Blanche says the Trump administration has scrapped plans for a $1.8 billion anti-weaponization fund.
16: We are not moving forward with the fund, period. The reasons for the fund is something that President Trump talked about for a long time, which is the fact that there were a lot of people in this country who had their government weaponized against them. The reasons for the fund, I think, remain as important as they were before, but we are not moving forward with the fund.
17: Not moving forward ever.
16: Correct.
15: Blanche said the Justice Department was not abandoning the settlement of a settlement with the IRS that gave Trump and his family immunity from tax audits. Anti-ICE protests and riots continue outside Delaney Hall, the federal ICE detention center in Newark, New Jersey. Correspondent Laura Winters reports.
18: More than 60 violent protesters have been arrested outside the federal facility where criminal illegal aliens are being held in Newark, New Jersey. The Department of Homeland Security says a majority of them are not from the Garden State, but from Portland. DHS says one agitator is accused of threatening to kill an ICE agent and his family. The New Jersey governor, Democrat Mikey Sherrill, has refused to cooperate with the Trump administration when it comes to arresting and deporting illegal. Laura Winters reporting.
15: In California, voters are weighing in on who should lead the nation's most populous state, where there is no clear leader among candidates vying to advance in the race to succeed Democratic Governor Gavin Newsom. Plus, U.S. House races are on the ballot along with the Los Angeles mayor's race. On Wall Street, the Dow up by 228 points today. This is SRN News.
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25: Tonight, expect an evening thunderstorm in some areas with overall overcast skies and high humidity. The temperature will drop to 74. On Tuesday, anticipate mostly cloudy conditions and slightly cooler weather with a chance of a thundershower in a few locations. The high will be 84. Tuesday night will bring partly to mostly cloudy skies with the temperature reaching a low of 71. That's your AccuWeather forecast. I'm meteorologist Jason Caterina for AM 860. The answer.
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5: In States of America.
6: So, in this, there's so much detail about the way he thinks, which I think is just really essential. But I think the most important points here is that this administration no longer sees us getting rolled on trade is an option, is not beneficial. In my entire adult life, we were told that we should have inferior trade policies where we're constantly taking a loss on trade because that just means we're going to be getting cheaper goods. But that also meant that we were getting lazier and more dependent on other countries, which does not keep us safe. We tolerated a huge level of unfairness. And now what we're going to do is we're not going to say winning the game is just buying cheap stuff. Winning the game is being productive. We're going to be building up our own reserves. We are going to build up our own industrial base. And all of this is going to make us safer, thus the conversation about what's going on in the Middle East. Our vulnerabilities on economically, we can actually make some strides that will protect us for decades to come when it comes to the fact that the entire world dependent on Iranian oil, oil fraud, which is not as cleanly produced. Those of you who are environmentalists or have environmentalists in your life, we have much higher standards for how we're able to get our oil. We don't sell at cut rates to dictators like China for other favors in return. And we're going to be getting other countries buying more oil from the wonderful Gulf of America. They got ships pulling in there who want to do deals with America. And it's interesting to note how when we went around and Trump said people are going to be begging us to do trade deals, those Liberation Day tariffs, really only China and Canada were the only main countries that pushed back on America's Liberation Day tariffs with any effectiveness whatsoever. China, of course, because they have to some degree. Because of the other superpower, they've got to resist us in some ways. But the only other country that really said, no, we don't want to go along with this, is the great state of Canada, the 51st state and maybe the 52nd state, which is run at the time or was run at the time by Fidel Castro's son, Justin Trudeau. So have you guys seen this? I'm not doing a lot of conspiracy, especially not on his show. This is his show. But it is unbelievable, the Castro resemblance, shocking resemblance, Justin Trudeau. And the fact that Castro's daughter says, when asked by Katie Pavlich whether or not that perhaps Justin Trudeau was her half brother, and she says, I don't know, who's to say? Which was not a no. It was not a no. And I explained a lot of stuff. So, but it's just interesting to see how we've got no inflation due to the tariffs. We're resetting America's position in the world stage. And I think what Trump understands, and I think this is sort of an idea that a lot of people who are original supply-side capitalist economic people would understand, that people tend to get along when they're doing business with each other, when they're doing commerce with each other. I think that's the ultimate hope that President Trump has for all those Abraham Accord nations. Think about the origins of the Abraham Accords. A lot of it was as simple as Mike Pompeo, Jared Kushner, Trump's delegations going to the Middle East and saying, how can we get you guys to work together? We got our checkbook right here. What deals need to get cut? What do we want to sell you? What can you sell to other people? How do we get people working together in terms of commerce? Because when you're starting to do commerce together, then all of a sudden you find yourself in a place where, well, maybe you don't want to bomb each other quite as often because you don't want to bomb people where you might be dependent on them or at least benefiting from what they have to offer geopolitically in terms of the world economy. So I love this reset. It's just great stuff. And it is thinking about America's economic security as our own national security, I really do think is a wonderful vantage point to come from. So the president is on Truth Social right now, giving us updates live on what's going on with the Iran talks. He keeps saying that they're productive. And then he's alternating between that and things like, has anyone ever seen a happy Democrat? President DJT interrupts his flow. But he's saying the talks are continuing at a rapid pace, the Islamic Republic of Iran. Thank you for attention to this matter. And then roasting Hussein Obama, which is his term for Barack Obama, likes to add the middle name Hussein. Who could blame him? Showing pictures of how Trump restoring the reflecting pool by the Washington Monument, how Trump is making it much brighter and bluer, which is aesthetically much more pleasing to anyone nearby. Alternating that with trying to strike historic geopolitical peace. So a busy day for the president.

0: With us are news. I'm Keith Peters in Washington. The U.S. Supreme Court announced this evening that it will allow Alabama to use a congressional map favoring Republicans in this year's elections. That just in. In California, voters are weighing in on who should lead the nation's most populous state, where there is no clear leader among candidates vying in advance in the race to succeed Democratic Governor Gavin Newsom. Plus, U.S. House races are on the ballot, along with the Los Angeles mayor's race. In New Jersey, one of this year's most closely watched House midterms will take place in the battleground district represented by Representative Tom Keene Jr., who's drawn public scrutiny and concern after missing more than 100 House votes due to an undisclosed medical issue. More details at srnnews.com.
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10: Tonight, expect an evening thunderstorm in some areas with otherwise overcast skies and humid conditions. The temperature will drop to 74 degrees. Moving into tomorrow, anticipate a mix of clouds, slightly cooler temperatures, and a chance of a thundershower in certain spots. The high will reach 84 degrees. Tomorrow night will bring partly to mostly cloudy skies with a low temperature of 71 degrees. That's your AccuWeather forecast. I'm meteorologist Jason Caterina for AM 860. The Answer.
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11: right. I'm really pleased to promote on Hugh's behalf the Prison Fellowship's Angel Tree Camp. I love this initiative. First official day of summer is June the 21st. I think we kind of think of it, though, culturally, Memorial Day. I mean, my kids are out of school, and they've got 8 more school days. That's big for the dad, because then all of a sudden you pick up some time, no more drop-off pickup, but a lot of free time available for people to get in trouble, do stupid stuff. That's where the prison Fellowship's Angel Tree Camps come in. Time for kids all across the country to be heading off to summer camp. But that experience seems out of reach for boys and girls who have a mom or dad in prison, because the average household income drops significantly when a parent is incarcerated. Yeah, no kidding on that one. But you can change that just by going to HughHewitt.com and making a $200 donation, or whatever you feel like you've got, to give the gift of a great summer camp experience to a child who really needs it. 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I think one kid for $200, guys. So 2 for $400, 800 to get 4 kids in there. I would need 8. If I go to prison, then you're going to need to do 800, because that's will cover all my kids. Prison Fellowship CEO Heather Rice Minas says, when you do make a gift, you'll be helping a child like this one that she met at our Angel Tree Camp. Go ahead.
12: He asks, you know, I hear people talking about God. Well, who's God? And they share with him, you know, it's about the opportunity to meet your Lord and Savior. And so he said, and then they gave me a Bible and I read it and it got real interesting. And just this child's, you know, rendition of the experience at camp and the experience of coming to understand that there is a God who came down in the form of his son, Jesus, and loves this little boy so much. So I would just encourage you, if you feel so moved, to give to a child like that all across the country who can have this opportunity to hear the good news.
11: 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All right, we got that clip, the Vidman clip. I mean, this thing is, those of you who have been sticking with me all day and were on the Alex Marlowe Show with me earlier today, I appreciate you. I did play this one, but we are playing it again now, cut 14.
13: As a Jewish American, do you have a problem with the main Senate Democrat having a Nazi tattoo?
14: I think that these are questions that are should be put before the electorate. I think it's he has to answer those questions. He has to answer those questions to the satisfaction of his electorate. I think those are the fundamental issues that are put before folks before they vote.
13: But do you think he should drop out? No. Sir, do you think he should drop out?
14: We're good.
13: No comment?
14: I'm not sure. What are you after exactly?
13: Well, I just want to know your thoughts as a Jewish American.
14: Yeah. I am a Jewish American.
13: Right. He has a Nazi tattoo. Does that bother you?
15: We're going to take a photo.
14: Are you a Jewish American?
13: No, but you're running for Senate.
14: So what's your point?
13: Do you think he should drop out?
14: Are you here to stir something up? What are you after?
13: No, I just want to know your opinion.
14: Drop out of what?
16: You sound like a disturber to me.
14: You seem very, very nervous. You seem very, very nervous. You're on the spot trying to pick a fight.
13: I'm asking you a question. Sir, you don't think he's dropped out?
15: Okay.
11: You got to play out the whole clip, because you have to see how the awkwardness starts building. And with these, you know, that response is what, when I worked for Bannon, what he would say to me when I would not have a good response, when he was asking me about something, he would call that hubbada, hubbada, hubbada. That's what that was about. He was just grunting and groaning because he had no response to the fact that he is a Jewish person who is running for election as a Democrat, when the Democrats are embracing a guy with a hyper-aggressive Nazi tattoo for a guy who worked at the concentration camps, as John said in the last segment. And they're just not sending their best. Vindman, obviously not a sharp guy. They can't get out of this. I played the cut on yesterday's show of Cory Booker immediately pivoting from Graham Platner to healthcare and the price of gas. They have no explanation of this, and it is pretty scary. I'll tell you, the only reason why they're tolerating this, the only reason why they're tolerating Graham Platner, is because they don't think his Nazism is an actual threat. They don't think he's charismatic enough or has enough riz, enough charisma to get people on board with him for the long haul. But I don't want you all to underestimate how completely insane this is. And every show you're listening to today, I guarantee you, across your radio dial, is going to be, if it's right of center talk, you're going to be talking about Platner. It's going to be nonstop until you'll probably get sick of it, but you really shouldn't. This is a really scary, scary moment that we're in, where they're on the verge of nominating a guy who went to the Hotchkiss School, which cost $70,000 a year,
15: He's running as a populist. He's alleged oyster farmer, even though he's got one client, and it's his mother. He is someone who not just steps out on his wife, but does so on a platform where he's interacting with people who are known predators. This is a predator app, the Kick app. That's its reputation. That's what he was on. And then now the whole Democrat Party will have to make excuses for him. They have to hope he actually loses, because if he does not lose, he's going to have to answer to all the Democrats are going to be answering to this for 6 years. Unbelievable stuff. We'll be right back.
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2: Alex Marlin for Hugh. I think you guys are beating me on the bumper music. I feel like I got more legal constraints than you guys. You guys might have a better budget for the bumper music. Or Dwayne, you're just making something happen here. It's special. All right, Alex Marlowe, host of the Alex Marlowe Show, in for my friend Hugh. But I'm going to tell you about AndrewandTodd.com. Been waiting for the right time to buy a home. Honestly, this might be it. The market looks a lot different than it did even a year ago. It's more inventory. 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All right. So we know that Graham Platter is not a great guy. We know he's not a great guy. But will the left admit that he's not a great guy? Apparently they will. Here's Sunny Hostin. I'm told you're supposed to be pronounced Hostin, but I'm just saying Hostin because she's hosting a show called The View. Let's play it. Cut 15. Oh, we're not there yet? Okay, so we're going to have this clip where she goes through him being a racist and anti-Semite. But before then, let's go to Chris Murphy. Oh, it's there now. Okay, we'll do Hostin. We're hosting the show.
3: He's also made racist remarks against African-Americans. So he's a cheater. He's an anti-Semite because the fact that he had that tattoo for 20 years and didn't know what it was is a lie. So he's a liar, a racist, an anti-Semite.
9: Homophobe.
3: He's a homophobe. Yeah. So he's all the things. And character does matter. But we have someone that has almost unbridled power in the White House at this point. There are no checks and balances. And the only way that we can maybe bring a bit of our democracy back is by having a Congress that functions and that has these checks and balances. And I do think one of the only ways is to win that seat in Maine.
2: So one of the things about checks and balances is that the main checks and balances that I've wrote about in my latest book, Breaking the Law, which he's been kind enough to promote over and over again, is the legal system is constantly stopping Trump from doing even basic stuff like trying to build a ballroom over what I think is probably a pretty strategic military operation, too, as well. Whatever's going on underneath, you can do the math and what's happening underneath the ballroom. It's obviously stuff that's designed to do more than just entertain. There's some infrastructure there that's being built, pretty obvious to anyone who's paying attention. Yeah, we don't talk about that for some reason. But Sunny Hostin is the legal correspondent for The View. She knows how much people are doing to stop President Trump in any way imaginable by both legal and extra legal means. But this admission is massive that he's a racist. He's a liar. He's a bigot. He's an anti-Semite. He's a cheater. Stop there. Just stop. You don't have to support him, because if you do support him, this is the trap. Is that they're going to be defending this guy for the rest of their lives. And just making quotes like this means that they're going to have to defend him for the rest of their lives. And the Democrats are really making, I think, a pretty historic blunder here, because this is going to be permanent. This is going to be a scar. And all those people from the Obama podcast bros to the consultant class, to the people on The View, to these senators who won't forcefully condemn him. You have a guy with a hyper-aggressive Nazi concentration camp tattoo who is completely abusive, completely predatory, has no integrity whatsoever, has lied about his background, is a total phony. He's a fake. He's a fraud. And you're going to then lecture us on moral stuff in the future? It's not going to work. And we're always going to remind you that you guys would not back away from the guy with the literal Nazi tattoo. And how did they get themselves in this mess? Of all the people in Maine, aren't you insulted, Mainers out there in the audience? Aren't you insulted? Please email me, aloha@alexmarlow.com. Let me know what you're thinking. Aren't you insulted that of all the people, the Democrats couldn't find one person in the whole state better than the Nazi tattoo guy with the 6 to 12 women he's sending explicit images to? Allegedly. We'll say allegedly for the suits there. And this is the best the Democrats can do. Here's Chris Murphy, senator and person who loves going on TV. Cut 12.
10: I think it's hard to just say everybody should be good and moral. I think you've got to create a set of rules that promote goodness, promote the common good. And that's what this book is really about.
11: Should those rules apply to Democrats, too? I mean, do you support Graham Platner even in the wake of all of this?
10: Yeah, I mean, I haven't followed the minute by minute of what's happened over the last few days, but I do think there's a difference.
2: Well, we knew from the start that he had the Nazi tattoo. In fact, what we didn't know is he doesn't regret it. We were told that he regrets it. It was a mistake, a youthful indiscretion. And then we learned he's actually cool with it. He kind of likes the tattoo. I just feel like once the guy's got the Nazi tattoo, once he's got some of the women coming forward, haven't we all been through Me Too? Haven't we all realized that it's never just the one thing? That usually the one thing kind of means there's probably a lot of other things that are going on. As we mentioned yesterday, that his walk-in closet filled with skeletons. He's going to have a special pod just for all the skeletons. And you think they're going to stop coming out? These are going to dog Democrats throughout the entire election season. And it's going to hurt other stuff that's on the ballot as well, because it's going to be a cudgel that we're going to beat them over the head with over and over again. And the fact that they couldn't immediately come out and forcefully condemn and say, we've got to get rid of this guy, put Janet Mills, as unappealing as she is, back on the ballot, whatever it is. Her team's talking about her getting back on the ballot, as we mentioned yesterday in the show. But this is the thing, is that this guy is not going to stop with him, and them being okay with a Nazi tattoo guy is a terminal cancer for them. We'll be right back on the Marlo Show, or on the Hewitt Show with Marlo.
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14: 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His new album, Conical, is arguably one of them. 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I won't stop loving the way I do, Zayn sings repeatedly. 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I'm Paul Acey for Plugged In. 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
2: All right, so the next hour, I'm going to start off with my big treatise on where we're at with the California election and the L.A. election. Alex Marlowin, by the way, for my friend Hugh, on his wonderful show, not my show, correction. I got to go to the chastisement facilities tomorrow. Do you know these are real in the Glendale studio, Dwayne? The chastisement facilities that Dennis Prager used to talk about, they're there, and I have to go there when you make critical errors. It's just part of the ritual here. It's part of the fraternity of being a Salem host here. But I'm going to talk about L.A. I'm talking about California in the next hour. And then we're going to get into the Iran war in the third hour. I'll give you some updates. But I'll tell you, I teased this on the show yesterday, and it came out that the president, not happy with Prime Minister Netanyahu, apparently yelling at him and saying that this is why no one likes Israel anymore. No one likes you, and you'd be in jail if not for me, because of the continued attacks on Hezbollah in Lebanon. And Trump says that any reports that peace talks with Iran have stopped are false, and those talks continue to go on. And they're, in fact, going on at a rapid pace. I don't buy they're at a rapid pace. I think that sounds like a little spin. Everything I know about the way the Iranians negotiate is not accurate in terms of their speed being fast. Everything is slow with them. Everything is deliberate, and everything is designed to be as gummy and sticky as possible. Not to mention the clerics that are running the place in the IRGC don't necessarily agree on everything. This is sort of a fundamental thing that gets lost in the sauce sometimes, is that the Islamic fundamentalists who are the clerics, these mullahs, they're not always in concert with the IRGC. And who's to say there's anyone who is capable tying them all together, given the nature of that we decapitated the first two orders of magnitude in their leadership. The first level and the second level are all gone. They're in the third level. It's got to be complete mess over there. So trying to negotiate all that stuff. In the meantime, Israel taking the opportunity to go after their age-old targets in Lebanon, which is Hezbollah, funded by Iran, is causing complications from Trump's vantage point. And I'm just warning this as a person, we've said this before, I should say it again, as someone who wants Israel to succeed and thrive, I do feel like, unfortunately, they got to knock it off for a little bit if they want to get to and stay in President Trump's good graces. And I think that's important because my friend Charlie Kirk, and I was here on the day that he was assassinated, filling in for Hugh, one of the most surreal days of my life and probably many of you in the audience. Charlie was a very pro-Israel guy. His one critique that he had, and he had this to me, I spoke to him about Israel on a regular basis. I was in this famed group chat. All these images of it have been leaked out to the press via Candace Owens and Joe Kent, which is very bizarre that that happened. We talk about Israel, and he loved Israel. His one critique was not good at PR. They're not good at messaging, and it does put a lot of their best, most ardent supporters in a tough spot. So hopefully Prime Minister Netanyahu, he will understand this and think it's probably best for long-term success of Israel if Trump gets to a peace as soon as humanly possible. And if he can play a role in that, I think that would curry a lot of favor with the president and the people who support the president the most. So really compelling stuff. Dwayne has pulled some fantastic clips of Marco Rubio debating with people about the facts of the matter of the war. He's fantastic in debate, one of the best communicators, period, in the country. So I got that for you later in the show. California stuff to come. The Dan Sullivan will be on the show. We got so much to do. Matt Continetti, stick with us. I'm Alex Marlowe, in for Hugh, and I'm glad you're here.
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22: With SRN News, I'm Keith Peters in Washington. Democrats redrew California's congressional map to counter President Trump's efforts in Texas. The primary today will test whether it pays off for them.
23: California Democrats got voters to let them redraw the state's congressional map to potentially gain 5 seats in the U.S. House to counter GOP redistricting in Texas. Today's primary tests it that paid off. Political analyst Melissa Michelson explains why.
24: The top two vote-getter system, which means that all of the candidates, regardless of political party, run on the same ballot. And that means that sometimes you get a race where it's two Democrats running against each other in November. Other times you get two Republicans.
23: In this case, Democrats hope it's their party in November. I'm Julie Walker.
22: The White House Correspondents Association dinner has been rescheduled.
25: The dinner in April with President Trump in attendance was interrupted.
26: Everybody stay down, stay down.
25: The gunman who prosecutors say tried to assassinate the president tried and failed to get into the venue. Weijia Zhang, president of the White House Correspondents Association, says the dinner will be held July 24th at the Waldorf Astoria in Washington, formerly the Trump International Hotel. President Trump says he will be there. On social media, he called the rescheduling a sign of strength and fortitude and added, "We cannot allow lunatics to change our way of life or even its scheduling." Ed Donahue, Washington.
22: The Trump administration is scrapping plans to create a $1.8 billion fund meant to compensate allies of the president, retreating from a program that faced setbacks in the courts and a fierce political backlash that had threatened to stall key elements of the White House agenda. On Wall Street, the Dow by 228 points, the NASDAQ rose 7, the S&P 500 advanced 9. This is SRN News.
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10: Tonight, expect an evening thunderstorm in some areas while remaining overcast and humid elsewhere. The low will be 74 degrees. Tomorrow will bring considerable clouds and slightly cooler temperatures, with a chance of a thundershower in certain locations. The high will reach 84 degrees. Tomorrow night, anticipate partly to mostly cloudy skies with a low of 71 degrees. That's your AccuWeather forecast. I'm meteorologist Jason Caterina for AM 860, The Answer.
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2: The Hugh Hewitt Show, Alex Marlowe here, live from California, the center of the political universe today, and just south of Los Angeles at the moment. I live in L.A., but what's interesting is that I live in L.A. County, but not L.A. City. And this is a major factor today because we are all rooting for Spencer Pratt, the outsider candidate who's a star of a reality TV show, The Hills, which is really an unbelievable story of how he came up with The Hills. He came up with it. He was a student at USC. And he knew David Foster, who's a famed music producer, his music is familiar to all of you. It's ubiquitous and really a true genius. And he knew him and he said, I got a buddy, Brody Jenner, who is Bruce Jenner's son, who's a handsome guy and has a bunch of fancy friends. And I think there's a reality show following them around. And The Hills was born, and it really was the beginning of a huge reality TV era. And this guy just has a media genius to him. He just does. He knows how to market. He always has. And he knows exactly how to message. And he's been doing interviews, a lot of them national interviews. It makes you wonder, does he have enough of a local political ground game? I have absolutely no idea. And we're going to know in a few hours whether or not Spencer Pratt does. But what we do know about him is that he is able to message effectively about very simple things. That the city of Los Angeles was taken from the tax-paying voting public, and it was given to the criminals, it was given to the drug addicts, it was given to the junkies. And a lot of people, not just illegal aliens from south of our border, but people who aren't even necessarily Californians, being bused in, being dropped off, being brought to L.A., California, to live and kind of ruin the city and make it a festering place for a crime, 10 cities, nonstop, interrupting what it's like to have some sort of a sane, normal family life in one of America's iconic cities. And once his house burned down, famously, after the Palisades fires, where Karen Bass was the mayor, and in Ghana at the time, in literally Africa at the time, he's been on a crusade, he's been on a jihad, so to speak, against the political establishment and trying to actually get the government doing stuff for the people and not for the criminals and not for their people who benefit financially from their elections. That's been his goal. His message discipline is relentless. He's relentlessly framed himself as not the MAGA candidate, not the Trump candidate, saying, I'm just the guy who wants to upend the status quo. This is fantastic. It's sensational. It is modernizing the way American political messaging should be done. Now, does that mean I think he's going to win? And the answer is, I absolutely do not know. I just don't know, because I don't know if the organization, if the ground game is there to get people who are liberal Democrats to go out and vote for him. I don't know if there's enough, and we're going to know in a few hours. I know we'll have updates on the Salem News Channel. We'll have updates on this radio station you're listening to now. And, of course, Alex Marlowe Show tomorrow morning. I will have all the details for you on that as well. And so exciting times in the news, because this maybe is the last best hope for the city of Los Angeles and also the state of California in general. But what's noteworthy here is that does this viral campaign with these fantastic AI ads, I'm going to play one for you momentarily, is that enough to get people to turn out the vote and to actually say, I'm fed up with Democrats and single party rule in a given state? We also have a super compelling governor's race. There's two Republicans who are going to be probably in the top four, Steve Hilton, Chad Bianco. If they were one and two, it would all but guarantee a Republican governor. But we're not going to have that. The Democrats are too clever and too organized for that. So probably it'll be Steve Hilton and either Javier Becerra or Tom Steyer. But there is an outside chance. And those of you who've not voted, you've got to go out and vote now. There is a chance of Javier Becerra, who is not a bright guy, who has no track record, who is a horrific Health and Human Services secretary, is a pure development, a pure creation of the Democrat political machine in California, the same machine that gave you Gavin Newsom, that gave you Kamala Harris, that gave you no problems getting solved, to make it all of you who, if you're in California or not, if you thought of California as sitting on a hill, a place where people could go aspirationally, whether it be for vacation, whether it be because you love the movies, whether it be because of the entrepreneurialism of Silicon Valley, all the great universities out here, all the great vacation destinations that are out here, the coastline, whatever it is about California, maybe it's the Beach Boys, whatever it is in your mind, this guy has nothing to do with that. Neither does Tom Steyer, a guy who is a green radical, who's a socialist, who made all of his money in hedge funds. And his top priority is more of the trans men or the men beating women in high school sports. I was playing a clip of him. I forget if it was on his show or my show yesterday. It looked like he was going to cry because he was so proud of a man who is dominating women's track and field. So will California continue to go down this insane path? Perhaps charting a course for also insane Democrats like Graham Plattner, maybe James Tallarico, maybe some others where they're not setting their best to get elected to higher office. Or could perhaps this be the moment, today be the day where we begin to take a stand and say, California is still part of America. We're not giving up. We're going to keep fighting. And the status quo is not acceptable. So we also would have a new generation, I think, of politicians, some new stars, Steve Hilton and, of course, Spencer Pratt. I've got an amazing Spencer Pratt ad. I want to play this for you. I'll probably interrupt it because it's kind of long. But this is his L.A. Carol. This thing is it's just fantastic. But let's play a cut 13, guys.
8: Mr. Scrooge, elections tomorrow, no? Who are you voting for?
11: Karen Bass, of course. She's in my pocket, Maria. I'm her biggest donor.
8: What about Spencer Pratt?
2: So for those of you who can't see it, it's a very fancy kitchen, there's a massive mansion, and there's a guy who's sitting by himself at a dinner table while a La Kinks woman is cleaning his kitchen. He's drinking a big goblet of wine, a mega pint of wine. Those of you, shout out Johnny Depp trial on that one. He's having a mega pint of wine.
3: A Kamala Harris glass of wine.
2: It's a Kamala Harris size. Now, well, that's her Monday size. Like, that's not her Friday size, though, Dwayne. All right, let's keep rolling.
11: A reality star? Bah. Humbug.
8: By the way, Mr. Scrooge, do you mind getting me an Uber home? The bus is full of homeless drug addicts who smoke fentanyl and inject heroin.
11: Sounds like a personal problem.
2: All right, pause. So now cut to Scrooge's bedroom, and he's got literal gold bars all over his bed. It's just funny. It's like objectively funny. He's sitting with his gold bars, for the same ones that are in Bob Menendez's freezer.
3: Yeah, he's laying there like Bob Menendez.
2: Yeah, that's it. He's in full Menendez mode. And then he's got a ghost. An apparition has appeared. We're sophisticated. We're intellectuals here at Salem. An apparition has appeared. Let's see.
12: Jacob Marley, my former business partner, but you're dead.
13: I supported California Democrats when I was alive. And now I've been condemned to walk the earth in chains. You will be haunted by three spirits.
14: I'm the ghost of L.A. past.
2: Okay, pause. So this is a beautiful blonde woman with big blue eyes. I mean, this stuff is... who is doing these ads? These things are fascinating. Hollywood is not making this entertainment. All right, go
14: on. Come with me. This is downtown L.A. in 2013. Wonderful, right? No hordes of homeless ping everywhere. Look, there's Bob Cratchit, the clerk at your store. He bought a condo and started a family. That's his son, Tiny Tim. This is MacArthur Park. Families having fun.
2: Okay,
15: not worried about.
2: So it's a perfect scene, like a Beverly Hills type scene. It's all AI, so it's not literal. And so now they're at MacArthur Park. You guys might remember MacArthur Park was where there was the big standoff with ICE at the beginning of the Trump administration. And MacArthur Park is run by the killers and the junkies. Like, that's who's running that park. It's not a park for families. It's not where I'm going to take my four children to play and swing in a swing. The junkies took over MacArthur Park, and the Democrats tried to do the thing, the People's Park style thing back from the Berkeley Free Speech Movement days, where they act like it's some sort of just paradise. And they're defending it from the ICE agents who are trying to arrest the illegal alien gang members. Go on.
14: Stepping on heroin needles.
16: The Palisades. The neighborhood isn't burnt down. And the reservoirs are full, not empty.
14: I must leave you now.
2: Okay, we'll leave it there. Here's what we're going to do. First of all, the Palisades, the ultimate example of California dreaming, where I grew up near that area. I could share more when we come back. But James Lilex is going to come in, and then we come back and play the rest of the Carol ad, the L.A. Carol ad for Spencer Pratt. Fantastic stuff. California, go out and vote. Let's make something happen today. We'll be right back on the Hugh Hewitt Show.
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0: With SRN News, I'm Jason Walker. Voters in seven states casting ballots Tuesday in a number of primaries of key interest, the governor's race in California, and a hotly contested battle for the mayor's office in Los Angeles. Acting Attorney General Todd Blanche says the Trump team is scrapping plans to create a $1.8 billion fund meant to compensate allies of the president after widespread political backlash. Secretary of State Marco Rubio says he's very optimistic about the potential for a resumption of nuclear talks with Iran. He says anything is possible right now. And the playoffs are here in the National Hockey League. Hurricanes and the Golden Knights, they're battling right now. NBA starts tomorrow night with the Spurs and the Knicks. This is SRN News.
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7: Tonight, expect an evening thunderstorm in some areas with overall overcast skies and high humidity. The temperature will drop to 74. On Tuesday, anticipate mostly cloudy conditions and slightly cooler weather with a chance of a thundershower in a few locations. The high will be 84. Tuesday night will bring partly to mostly cloudy skies with the temperature reaching a low of 71. That's your AccuWeather forecast.
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10: 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Love speaking with James Lilex, but I was chomping at the bit to get back to the Spencer Pratt ad, the L.A. Carroll. We'll pick up right where we left off in the first segment. Gentlemen.
11: I am the ghost of L.A. present. Look at the Palisades under Karen Bass.
10: Okay, pause.
11: Still so, burnt down after
10: so all. So far, and I want to resist interrupting, but I have to. It's a, we've got, so the it's Scrooge, it's a play on Christmas Carol. And it is, Scrooge was visited by the ghost of Christmas Past, a beautiful blonde woman. And she takes him through L.A. and it's shining. And now the ghost of Christmas present is in the burnt down Palisades.
11: All this time. And just look at downtown. A tent city. MacArthur Park is an open air drug market. I must leave you now. I am the ghost of L.A. future. This is the city after 4 more years of Karen Bass. MacArthur Park is a lost cause. Downtown
10: all right,
11: has somehow
10: pause.
11: Gotten
10: so now
11: worse.
10: We have an accelerated version of L.A.'s collapse, and the ghost of Christmas future is the Grim Reaper, obviously. Go ahead.
12: Is that Mr. and Mrs. Cratchit?
11: Yes. They're homeless now.
12: Where's Tiny Tim?
11: Tiny Tim is dead. Stabbed to death by a homeless man.
10: Pause. Okay, a little on the nose on that delivery of the Tiny Tim is dead. I still enjoyed it, though. Yeah, he's definitely dead. We know where Tiny Tim is. Go on.
13: No. No.
14: I'm the ghost of L.A. Pratt. This is L.A. after 8 years of Mayor Spencer Pratt.
10: Okay, kids, so now the ghost of L.A. Pratt, and it's an even more beautiful blonde woman, and she's more vivid, just completely perfect in every way, probably AI. And now we're at MacArthur Park again. It's thriving. There's a concert going on. There's people who are having a fruit cart picnics happening.
14: And actually play at the park. The Palisades. Rebuilt.
12: What about Tiny Tim? Is he alive?
14: Yes. He goes to UCLA.
12: What day is it?
14: It's Tuesday.
10: Okay, so Scrooge is woken up now on his bed of gold, and he's, I think he's going to go vote for Pratt. I'm guessing that's where this thing is going. Let's see. Let's go on.
14: Election day.
12: There's still time? There's still time.
14: Time for what, Mr. Scrooge?
12: There's still time. Time to vote for Spencer Pratt. Take the rest of the day off. Let's go vote for Spencer Pratt.
10: Here's my big point here, though, which is that it's obviously just the entertainment factor is beyond belief, completely through the roof. And we haven't seen anything like it other than Trump. Like, this is the most entertaining candidate that we've seen in the last decade in American politics. And I can't think of who's a close second. But the question is, are there enough liberals who reside in L.A. who are willing to vote for him today? Because I'll tell you, for me, lifelong Angeleno, grew up in West Los Angeles, went to high school in Los Angeles, moved back to L.A. after going to Berkeley for college. I live now just north of L.A. City, so I don't get a vote. Neither does my wife. We would love to vote for Spencer Pratt. It would be a privilege, but we left the city. We didn't live there specifically because it's too expensive and it's too downtrodden. When she got a job in the UCLA healthcare system and moved back from D.C. to L.A. at the northernmost point of L.A. County at a hospital where she worked, the UCLA system, we had options of living in regular L.A., which is more expensive and with less charm. Or we could live just north of L.A. where it's sort of a paradise type situation. Just wonderful suburban America, normal people there, not the junkies and the hobos and the drug addicts. So that's what I'm hoping for. I'm hoping there's enough people come to their senses. But today's the day. Get out and vote right now. We'll be right back.
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9: All right, Marlo in for Hewitt. Prison Fellowships, Angel Tree Camps, a great initiative that we've been promoting here at Salem. 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Click on Hugh's Angel Tree Camp banner at HughHewitt.com. Prison Fellowship CEO Heather Rice-Minas says that when you do make a gift, you'll be helping a child like this one.
10: He asks, you know, I hear people talking about God. Well, who's God? And they share with him, you know, it's about the opportunity to meet your Lord and Savior. And so he said, and then they gave me a Bible and I read it and it got real interesting. And just this child's, you know, rendition of the experience at camp and the experience of coming to understand that there is a God who came down in the form of his son, Jesus, and loves this little boy so much. So I would just encourage you, if you feel so moved, to give to a child like that all across the country who can have this opportunity to hear the good news.
9: 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Do something good. Do some, get involved. Be activated. And I'll tell you, one thing that is interesting being out in California is that people are looking at LA. Is this hope? Is this a day we start taking back one of America's iconic cities? I was really struck by this tweet from Will Chamberlain, who's he's an online gadfly, has some smart takes on X, the Everything app, and he's an attorney. And he played a Spencer Pratt ad, and then his caption on it, his tweet, which has done very well, a lot of shares, a lot of likes. If I were still living in LA, I'd walk over broken glass to vote for Spencer Pratt. And that's how a lot of people are feeling. And that is the big question, I think, out in LA today. Are there enough people who are still there? Because I'm not. I'm just north, as I noted. And so I can't vote. So those two votes canceled out because the Democrats had already ruined the city to the point made by, I guess it was the ghost of Christmas future or Christmas present in the ad. It's fun. It's fun stuff. It's fun analogy for what's going on, and things could get worse. Never underestimate that things could absolutely get worse. One thing I mentioned when I was talking to David about Paxton, who I do think is not the same phenomenon as Plattner, and the reason why, Ken Paxton has a long track record of doing stuff, and I'm a fan of Ken Paxton's. Not that he isn't plagued by scandals. He has been, all that stuff, but he's someone who is at the cutting edge of not just understanding the immigration issues, gun issues, how to use the court system to fight back against Democrats, but for me, as someone who has been targeted by the weaponized class, by the Silicon Valley elite, he sued Google, he sued Meta, he sued the tech giants, understanding that they're actually a major threat to freedom in this country. And I think that is why he's resonating with voters. What does Graham Plattner stand for? Shucking oysters for his mother. You heard it here first on the Hugh Hewitt Show. I'm Alex Marlowe. I'll be right back.
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16: With SRN News, I'm Keith Peters in Washington. The nation's eyes are on California this evening as two races grab the public's attention.
17: In the governor's race to replace term-limited Gavin Newsom, about 60 candidates are on the ballot, and the L.A. mayor's race is hotly contested, with Democrat incumbent Karen Bass fending off Republican former reality star Spencer Pratt.
16: Correspondent Julie Walker reporting. Democrats also convinced California voters to let them redraw the state's congressional map to counter the 5-seat gain Republicans hope to earn in Texas when they revise that state's map at the president's urging. President Trump has tapped Bill Pulte, head of the Federal Housing Finance Agency, to serve as acting director of national intelligence. He's getting a mixed reaction from senators. Texas Senator John Cornyn was asked about President Trump tapping Pulte as acting director of national intelligence.
18: I see no evidence of any qualifications for that job.
16: While Florida Senator Rick Scott says he's not concerned about Bill Pulte's lack of national security or intelligence experience.
19: If you look at most of these jobs, it's always helpful to have background. But it's also, you want people that are good at process, because that's a lot of this is organizing things. So I think he'll do a good job.
16: The White House Correspondents' Dinner has been rescheduled.
20: President Trump taking to his Truth Social page, saying the dinner is back on and scheduled for July 24th. The president writing, this announcement is a very good thing in that we cannot allow lunatics to change our way of life or even its scheduling. I was asked to be there and speak and have accepted.
16: Correspondent Laura Winters reporting. On Wall Street, the Dow up by 228 points, the Nasdaq rose 7. This is SRN News.
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30: Tonight, expect an evening thunderstorm in some areas with otherwise overcast skies and humid conditions. The temperature will drop to 74 degrees. Moving into tomorrow, anticipate a mix of clouds, slightly cooler temperatures, and a chance of a thundershower in certain spots. The high will reach 84 degrees. Tomorrow night will bring partly to mostly cloudy skies with a low temperature of 71 degrees. That's your AccuWeather forecast. I'm meteorologist Jason Caterina for AM 860, The Answer.
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9: Alex Marlowe in for Hugh Hewitt today. 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I got a bunch of New York Times best-selling books that he's been kind to promote. All that's available to you if you like what's going on today. All right. I want to get into, I spent a lot of time on California. I will say last word on California. We're probably not going to get results tonight. We have a bizarre system in the state where you count votes for 2 weeks. And these are going to be, I think, narrow enough votes, particularly in the primary, where I think it'd be very surprising if we got a declaration of for sure these votes are in and it's locked. I mean, the Democrats can come back 3, 4, 5, 6% maybe during the time it takes them to cheat. I'm sorry, did I say cheat? I meant count the votes over 2 week period of time. I did say cheat, didn't I? So, but it's a real thing. We have a system that's designed with no voter ID and 2 weeks to count votes that is supposed to assure Democrats win. It's just how it is. I say it flippantly because I don't know how else to behave. It's completely insane the way the state has been designed by our single party. And I'll be on full display tonight and we'll see how it goes. But you will get up to the minute coverage, Salem radio stations, of course, at Breitbart.com if you are so inclined, and we'll have a lot more for you in the morning. All right, I want to talk Iran. The Secretary of State, Marco Rubio, was trying to explain what's actually going on in the war, and we get some compelling clips. Why don't I start? I want to try, let's just start with cut one. Let's do cut one, Senate Foreign Relations Committee. This is with Jackie Rosen, cut one, let's do it.
0: We were at a party with President Trump in Miami. Instead of accompanying Vice President Vance to Pakistan for negotiations.
2: What party was I at? I was at a party?
0: It's publicly reported, and there's photos there.
2: But what party? No, but you're going to say that. I'm going to answer it. I'm going to answer that question. That's an absurd statement. I was not at a party.
0: I finish my paragraph. He can answer.
2: People are going to slander me. I'm going to answer
0: Steve Witkoff and Jared Kushner, both of whom were never confirmed by this body to be America's diplomats, accompanied the vice president in the negotiations. Even Iran's foreign minister was not there, yet you were not, was there, excuse me, and you were not. I just feel that's embarrassing for us, and it's embarrassing for you. So, Mr. Secretary, Congress represents the American people. We have the power to confirm who represents America abroad. We confirmed you to be our Secretary of State. We confirmed you to be in the negotiations that are happening. And it's just unthinkable to me that you are missing high-stakes negotiations or that you're not involved. It's sad.
3: Senator Rosen, your time's up. Secretary Rubio.
2: You're 100% an aggro.
9: Okay, pause. Before we hear his reply, is this really what we're doing now? This is where the Democrats are at with their... I mean, do they have Tourette syndrome? They can't make an actual argument. All they do is just blurt stuff out. Like, oh, he went to a party. Let's use that. This is the hardest working guy in Washington. Do you think he ever gets to see his kids? This must be outrageous to him. He's an ambitious person. He signed up for all this stuff. But remember, he's not just the Secretary of State. He's the National Security Advisor as well. He runs the National Security Council. He was also, for a while, he was the acting USAID head. He was the acting archivist of the United States. He just got past that title. And you get all the fake ones. I wish I had a bunch of memes pulled up. I should have warned you guys to pull some memes. Completely outrageous. Keep going.
2: Here's why. Number one, the vice president of the United States was there, and he wasn't confirmed by us, and he was elected by the American people. Okay? He is the second in line of the presidency of the United States. He was present. Mr. Witkoff is the president's envoy for negotiation for peace deals. Mr. Kushner is a private citizen that serves as an advisor on these functions. They were the team that we sent to Pakistan. I was not at a party. Where I was is next to the president. Because in the midst of those negotiations, I was in communications with them. And in fact, I think there is media reporting from that evening on how multiple occasions.
9: All right, I got to stop. I mean, you know he's going to cook her. I want to hear what's going on. I want to hear some more about what's really happening here. Let's play cut two in exchange with Cory Booker, the genius Spartacus Booker.
4: And now we're begging to get back into a deal that you all trashed in the first place.
2: There's no one begging. I don't
4: clearly,
2: know.
4: This is a
3: Senator shame. Senator Booker, your time's up. But Senator Rubio, since he's
2: I do want to address some of these
3: respond.
2: Points because they go to the heart of the matter. No one's begging for anything here. The Iranians might be begging because their economy is losing hundreds of millions of dollars a day. That they are losing. Understand, Iran had street protests going on before all of this started. All of those factors, economic factors in Iran, are far worse today than they were 6 months ago when those protests were happening. They have hyperinflation. Their currency is completely devalued. They're struggling to make payroll for their government workers. Iran is in a very serious situation. And if it was up to the political class there, and I understand everybody there is sort of radical in some way, but if it was up to the people that actually like go to elections and wear the suits and you see on TV, they'd probably make a deal tomorrow. It's the issue they're facing is that the supreme leader and the IRGC corps are a little bit more immune from those pressures until they can be convinced otherwise. And I think that's the direction that they're moving in, because the reality that I don't know where you're getting this perception that Iran is stronger. Iran has no navy left. They've lost a substantial percentage of their defense industrial base. That Iran has lost a substantial percentage of their missile launchers. And their economy is far worse today, and I mean far worse today, than it was 6 to 9 months ago. And they are looking at hundreds of billions of dollars of reconstruction costs just to get to where they were 6 months
4: ago. Mr. Rubio, you keep
9: telling... What's remarkable about this to me is, first of all, how Cory Booker is such a poor reflection, I think, of the Democrats, but also on our education system. Remember, he has 2 degrees from Stanford. He had a degree from Oxford, and he's got a degree from Yale. Yale Law School is supposed to be the best law school in the world. And this is the type of argument this guy makes. He's arguing on behalf of the mullahs. any suggestion that Iran is winning this war is completely false. It's just false. If you want to suggest that we shouldn't have gotten in to begin with and we're not moving quick enough and there are have been some speed bumps along the way and maybe certain things haven't been as easy as we'd hoped, we can hear that argument. But he's acting as if we're losing, which only supports the Iranian regime. All right, we got some more. I want to continue to let the Secretary of State give you an overview of what's truly happening. Cut four, please.
2: Let me just lay the predicate here, okay? Iran's desire to build a nuclear weapon was going to be built, was going to be effectuated behind a conventional shield. They were going to build for themselves so many missiles, so many drones, so many conventional weapons, including a navy, that at that point there's nothing you could do about it. What they tried to do is they were going to try to build a conventional shield and hide behind that conventional shield and basically say to the world, if you come and do anything about our nuclear program, we will overwhelm you with missiles, we will overwhelm you with drones, and we will overwhelm you with our navy, and you will not win. You will not be able to do anything about it. They were seeking that point of immunity, which is why the president chose to act, to deny them that point of immunity.
9: You know what's powerful now? We're in an age where everyone wants to shoot the messenger and they want to dismiss people because of who they are. This is a guy who got universal, or I think near universal confirmation in the Senate. I don't think anyone voted against him. So when he's giving you this information about the imminence of this threat, don't you want to stop and listen? Because this is a guy who is respected by all sides. He's the one guy left who everyone seems to respect. So very, very essential to get that detail. All right, let's play some more. Let's play cut eight.
2: I just want to remind everybody, you know, our foreign policy is one that's solely focused on the national interest of the United States of America, on the defense of our country, both its military defense and our security, but also our economic security and the vibrancy of our economy, our sovereignty, and our future. We believe that America should lead the world, and I believe that we are, and we'll have a very good story to tell about that. American leadership, however, should always be on behalf of the American interests. I say this because I think over a period of time in our foreign policy, we lost focus on that. The reality of it is that our foreign policy, first and foremost, must always be what is in the national interest of the United States of America. And determining the national interest oftentimes requires us to make pragmatic decisions. Sometimes in foreign policy, the choices are not between a good choice and a bad choice. It's between two less than ideal choices, and you're trying to figure out which one of these two choices is the one that is best for the United States and least harmful to our interests. And that plays out every single day. That said, we remain the world's sole global superpower, the most powerful country on earth. We have the largest economy. We have the most formidable and powerful military ever known to man, by the way. Our dollar remains the reserve currency of the world. Our language is used extensively throughout the world. To transact all sorts of business and many of our engagements. But all of this means very little if that power is not used to protect the people who built it, the people who it is meant to protect.
9: All right. So the president, Secretary of State, they've got a hard task, but it's doable. They've got to achieve a victory where Iran is dismantled. Then they've got to come back and they've got to sell it to the American people that they've won a decisive victory and they've done it to benefit the American people. If they can do that in short order, they're going to have a big victory, I think, in November. It's a tough task, but I think they're up for it. We'll be right back with Senator Dan Sullivan after this.
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9: I've told you the Democrats hate democracy, and we have another piece of evidence to this effect. There is, of course, Senator Dan Sullivan of Alaska, but now there's another candidate, another Dan Sullivan, who's running for Senate in Alaska. This is, it appears, like a plant, like a prop of the Democrat Party, who is trying to use, I would say, less than democratic means, less than fair means for sure, to try to win this race, try to rig this race. Senator Dan Sullivan is with me now. Senator Sullivan, thank you for joining me here on the Hugh Hewitt Show. Tell me what's going on, and you guys have taken action, which is breaking news right now. I want to hear what's going on, and then tell me about the action you've taken.
13: Yeah, sure, Alex. Thanks for having me on. Look, the Democrats, you just mentioned it. You know, I'm going to beat my opponent. My Democrat opponent is a former congresswoman, failed congresswoman named Mary Peltola. OK, Okay, no record. Two terms in Congress, never got a bill passed, right? So the Alaskan people fired her, right? In 2024, she lost her election. And so what's happening right now, they know they can't beat me. So what they're going to do is they're going to cheat. And that's what they're doing. But we found them out. We are, the NRC has a letter that is sent to the Division of Elections head in Alaska and the lieutenant governor who's in charge of our Alaskans saying, hey, you can't let this fraud on the Alaskan people and the Alaskan election system be perpetrated for this election. So what's the fraud? Well, what happened was there was another candidate who filed at the last minute with the name Dan Sullivan from Petersburg, Alaska. He's a sham candidate, Alex. What do I mean by that? First, he's doing everything in his power to confuse Alaskans, right? Let me just give you a couple examples. He is a liberal progressive Democrat. We have all the records of all the liberals he's supported. He's even supported, again, the Democrat candidate in this race, Mary Peltola, a couple times with donations. But at the last minute, he claimed he was a Republican. Last minute. So he filed as a Republican. The reason he's doing that, he's not a Republican. The Republican Party put out a press release saying this is absurd. This is a scam. This is a sham.

0: 15 years. It is like 98% identical. Again, the only reason he would do that is to try to confuse Alaskans, to get them to vote for him when they think they're voting for me, completely rigging the vote. Again, all of this would be in favor of the Democrat who's running against me, this woman, Mary Paltola. So what's the final bit of evidence? This is the killer. You're going to love this one. This guy, Dan Sullivan, the sham candidate, we call him Sham Candidate Sullivan in this letter, he put out a press release announcing his run for office. Well, these guys aren't very smart. They left the metadata on their press release. We downloaded the metadata, and lo and behold, who wrote his press release? It's written by a woman named Amber Lee. Who is Amber Lee? She is a Democrat activist, Democrat consultant who supports Mary Paltola, the Democrat. You can't make this stuff up. These guys are literally trying to rig the Alaska election. And by the way, this really ticks me off because it's an insult to the people I represent. They are purposely trying to confuse Alaskans to get them to rig the vote in favor of the Democrat. So the question is, obviously the Democrat campaign of Mary Paltola is involved with this, but how high does this go? I mean, is this something Schumer or Gillibrand or the DSCC knew about, or did they direct it? You know, the Democrats are always talking about fair elections. This is a outrage. They're trying to steal an election in Alaska. It's not going to work. I'm still going to beat her, but it just shows you the lengths that they'll go to. And remember, my seat, my reelection is likely going to decide who's in control.
1: It's essential, but Senator, I want to ask about the because I was just I voted or I'm voting I'm using the drop box, but I'm voting in California. They've got a million candidates for governor. I mean, it's two pages, literally two pages. If there was two Steve Hiltons, I voted for Steve Hilton. I would have known. I just voted for the first Steve Hilton. I didn't think could there be a second Steve Hilton. How are people going to figure this out? What is the ballot going to look like? And do you have recompense here? Are you able to sort this out in time?
0: Well, what we're trying to do, what the NRSC letter said, was that to the lieutenant governor of Alaska, that you should not certify this guy to be on the ballot at all. Yesterday was our filing deadline for the all elections in Alaska, including the Senate. So we got the NRSC got this letter into the lieutenant governor yesterday, and it said this guy is a sham candidate. Yes, you have a constitutional right to run for office, a First Amendment right to run for office. But what you don't have, Alex, and I'm the former attorney general for Alaska, I know this stuff. You do not have a right to run for office if your primary goal is to confuse the voters of your state and rig the election for another candidate. You don't have that right. And so what the NRSC has asked our lieutenant governor in Alaska right now is, don't certify him. Do not even put him on the ballot. So that's the battleground that we're fighting now. And it's going to be really interesting because let's say our lieutenant governor does do that and kicks him off. Will the Democrats in D.C. or in Alaska try to force this sham candidate back on the ballot through litigation?
1: Yeah, this is the point I want to make. Not only does this candidate, the fake Dan Sullivan, need to come off the ballot, but we need to now explain to the American people, Democrats are openly cheating now in an election. This is rigging an election. That's the design. And every single Democrat, especially Chuck Schumer and the rest of them, they all need to condemn this. They all need to verbally condemn this sort of behavior, don't they, Senator?
0: 100%. And that's what we've been calling for today. I briefed the Republican conference, all my Senate colleagues, Republican Senate colleagues at lunch. Every single one of them was outraged. And the first thing they all did was, let's get Chuck Schumer to just verbally condemn this. Otherwise, look, who knows? I don't know if he's complicit. I don't know if Gillibrand's complicit. But I'll tell you this, I wouldn't doubt it, right? I certainly wouldn't doubt it. These guys will go to all lengths possible to gain power. And in Alaska right now, it includes cheating. I mean, they're openly cheating. The people of my state right now are livid. Remember, Alex, the Dems in Alaska were saying, oh, we have nothing to do with this. And then we found that metadata saying, what do you mean you have nothing to do with this? You wrote this guy's press release.

0: Reese, a Democrat consultant who's a very much of a Democrat activist, supporting my Democrat opponent, right? This is outrageous. They got caught with their hand in the cookie jar.
1: Someone needs to go to jail for this, and we need to make a big example of it. This is a big scandal. Senator Dan Sullivan from Alaska, thank you for joining me on the Alex Marlow Show. Keep up with everything. It's a really important race. It's an essential race. We'll be right back after this.
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0: With SRN News, I'm Jason Walker. Another day of primaries Tuesday in seven states, but a lot of the active interest right now on the state of California. Very hotly contested races for governor, also the mayor's race in Los Angeles. White House Correspondents Association dinner has been rescheduled. It's coming up July 24th. The event, of course, initially disrupted in April by that assassination attempt on the president. Stock market inching, well, closer to even more records now as winners of the artificial intelligence boom keep driving things higher. Wall Street Tuesday, the Dow gained 228 points, S&P 500 ahead by 9, while the NASDAQ composite was up 7 points. And in the NBA, San Antonio and New York are kicking things off tomorrow night.
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11: Tonight, expect an evening thunderstorm in some areas while remaining overcast and humid elsewhere. The low will be 74 degrees. Tomorrow will bring considerable clouds and slightly cooler temperatures, with a chance of a thundershower in certain locations. The high will reach 84 degrees. Tomorrow night, anticipate partly to mostly cloudy skies with a low of 71 degrees. That's your AccuWeather forecast. I'm meteorologist Jason Chattarina for AM 860. The Answer.
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12: Back in business on the world-famous Hugh Hewitt Show, Alex Marlowe, pleased to be in for Hugh and for the gratitude that he's shown me over the years. The gratitude I defer to him because of his excellent mentorship. And he mentors a lot of younger people. One of them I know is Matthew Continetti, who is one of the most important pundits I think we've got. He works at the Wall Street Journal, where he's a columnist. He's also a AEI scholar. Great to talk to you again. Matt, I just want to go through, there's a million interesting topics here, but I am eager to get your take on the Iran war, because do you feel like there is a quick path to a victory for the United States? I feel like there's some pillars that have got to come down. Clearly, the straits got to open up and no nuclear weapons. The number in my head's 15 years, maybe 20 years. It's maybe the best we're going to do. We're not going to have permanent infinity, no nuclear weapons. We're going to always have to keep an eye on it. I feel like those two starts there, and then everything else is sort of negotiable. But is there a path to get there soon? And what else is in your list of what it takes to declare victory?
13: Sure. Thanks, Alex. And it's great to be with you. I think your time frame, while, you know, tragic in many ways, is realistic. We have to put this conflict in the context of the broader 50-year campaign that the Islamic Republic of Iran has waged against the United States, against Israel, and against Western civilization at large. And so right now we're in this impasse. We're in the battle of the blockades, as each side believes it has leverage over the other. And the question is, how are we going to break free? How are we going to change the equation so that we can relieve the pressure on the global economy and the American economy from the Iranian blockade, as well as continue to exert pressure on the Iranian regime to whittle it down, to get the rest of the leadership to buckle, to reduce its security establishments, and to degrade the apparatus of repression that the regime uses against the Iranian people. Here's what I think. I think that if President Trump wanted to, he could order an operation to destroy the Iranian assets along the coast that threaten shipping across the Strait of Hormuz. That operation would take time. It would mean a resumption of a military campaign, and it would carry risks. There would be risks to U.S. forces, just as there were during the Operation Epic Fury. It seems to me that's really the only leverage President Trump has yet to exert on Iran. And I don't think he's willing to do it quite yet for a few reasons. One is money. That is to say, even though gas prices are down some 20 cents on average from last month, he still doesn't want to increase the pain at the pump or the larger prices of oil set on the global market. Another concern is munitions, which is, you know, we have depleted our munitions. There's no question about that, especially the high-end, sophisticated munitions. And then the third is the monarchs. That is to say, the Iranians have concentrated their fire on the Gulf monarchies. And I believe that the Gulf monarchies are worried that they lack the air defenses to protect their desalinization and power plants from an Iranian strike. So for that reason, Trump hasn't yet explored the kinetic option. Instead, what we're doing now is this blockade. While it's a ceasefire without a ceasefire in a way, because Iranians have hit us, we've hit the Iranians have hit the Kuwaitis and UAE have hit the Iranians. But Iran continues to lose money every day. And I think that the primary concern for Trump right now is to keep the leverage on Iran while watching the markets and making sure that they remain steady.
12: Yeah, it definitely identifies as a ceasefire without, I don't know, biologically being a ceasefire. But this is, you've identified the tension, Matt, and this is what I kind of want to explore, is that there is a political imperative for President Trump to wrap this thing up as soon as humanly possible. But he understands there's a global historical implication here, that if he is able to have a resounding victory against Iran and then be able to report back to the American people with evidence in a persuasive way that he's done that, I mean, that'll be a historical moment for his presidency. This has to be a tension that's not just eating at him, but the people surrounding him in the White House. And I honestly don't know I got to talk to the president quite a bit, but I haven't spoke to him recently enough to know, have any idea which is winning out for now. But it looks like beating Iran's top priority.
13: That's right. I think the top priority for President Trump is denying Iran a nuclear weapon. That has been his red line since before he became president. And he's going to continue to pursue that red line. The question is, how do you achieve it? We know for a fact that the only setbacks to the Iranian nuclear program over the last 20 years have been done through force. The Iranians have not negotiated their nuclear program. The Obama nuclear deal was a farce. President Trump rightly called it one of the worst deals in history because it left the nuclear infrastructure in place.
14: That's correct.
13: And it was sunset. But now President Trump knows with Operation Midnight Hammer and Operation Epic Fury, if you want to deny Iran a nuclear bomb, have to fight them.
12: He drew the red line in stone a year ago, and he's really been talking about it almost 40 years. Matt, stick with me. I'm going to ask you about Graham Plattner in California when we come back. This is the Hugh Hewitt Show.

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7: Matthew Confinetti is with me. I'm Alex Marlowe, by the way. Pleased to be in for my friend Hugh. Matt. Are we watching the worst mainstream political candidate in the history of American politics? And could he somehow still win given the very bizarre tribal environment that we're in our politics? Of course, I'm talking about Graham Plattner, a guy with not just a Nazi tattoo, but a hyper aggressive Nazi tattoo. He's got bizarre fetishes. He's obviously some sort of a pervert. And he also is living with stolen valor, where he acts like he's some sort of a populist. He's absolutely not. Is someone who is, I would say, someone who's got a finger on the pulse of what's happening in Washington. Have you ever seen anything like this?
8: No, Alex, I haven't. And, you know, it's striking as I listen to you describe Plattner. It occurred to me that I haven't been more concerned about political figures arising on the left in my lifetime than I've been over the past couple of years. Because, of course, Graham Plattner is guided by and supported by the same forces that elevated Zohran Mamdani to the mayoralty of New York City. And they both are part of this democratic socialist takeover of the Democratic Party. And it's a democratic socialist party that is virulently anti-Israel, that is, as Plattner has said, communistic in its economic views, that is anti-Western civilization, and I think deeply dangerous to the American way of life. And on top of it all, unlike Mamdani, who lied on his college application calling himself an African-American when he applied to the university where his father is a university professor, the highest title. Well,
7: by the way, I've been telling my friend Joel Pollack, who's a South African, I've been telling him, you've got to say, you got to lean
8: yeah,
7: into
8: what
7: it.
8: Did Joel? Joel's been missing out.
7: Curly-haired Jew from who's why does the day is
8: exactly.
7: long? He's got to do it.
8: Didn't work.
7: Exactly.
8: Didn't work for Mamdani at Columbia, but that was the biggest kind of scandal. Ethical scandal during his candidacy. Plattner has ethical scandals a mile long, and the latest is this New York Times story about his sexting with women while married. And I have many questions about the story, including how many women were involved, because the story itself, Alex, as I'm sure you noticed, says it's between at least six, up 12 or more. When are the women going to come forward? I think that's a big question. And is there another story waiting in the wings? For all these reasons, I do think that while Republicans can know that they have a campaign to wage against Graham Plattner, they still can't get overconfident. It's still pretty early in the cycle. Maine has trended blue. And this radical turn on the Democratic Party is rising. There's no question about it. But nonetheless, I think that Susan Collins, who is the right fit for Maine, which she has represented for decades in the United States Senate, she has the material to win herself another term against this lunatic.
7: I think so. And as of now, that's my official prediction. But the polls are saying it's more complex than that. But here's what I want to point the finger at. I want to point the finger at Democrat consultants who put this guy up. And I want to put the finger at other Democrat senators we played a just hilarious clip yesterday of Cory Booker immediately pivoting to healthcare and gas prices when asked about the literal Nazi who's running for the Senate in Maine and his party when they keep calling us Nazis and fascists for the last decade. It feels like there's a lot of shared blame here. It's not just on this one lunatic.
8: No, and you're right. I mean, it's not Plattner himself. It's this Democratic Socialist Network that is rising within the Democratic Party. And then it's the Democratic establishment,
7: right,
8: which doesn't have the will to fight it. I mean, just think of this. Mm. Why is Plattner doesn't even officially have the Democratic Senate nomination.
7: That's right.
8: He is sailing toward that nomination because Janet Mills, the governor of Maine, Chuck Schumer's preferred candidate in this race to challenge Susan Collins, she dropped out. She didn't want to have a fight when a fight is absolutely necessary about the future of the Democratic Party. So I mean, this is beyond Obama's party. This is Zohran Mamdani and Bernie Sanders and AOC's party. And it is dangerous, I think.
7: The Sanders thing is so interesting because you see the reverence that Plattner has for Sanders, which is a really interesting guy with the Nazi tattoo and the porta potty water fetish. Like he's got still thinks Bernie is the guy. Very, very interesting phenomenon. Matt, I can't risk missing out on the chance to ask you, you're observing from across the country, you're taking what's happening in California. There's a fervor out here, but maybe it's only online. I think there's a lot of optimism. We're going to get a Republican into the LA runoff as well as the California gubernatorial runoff. Do you think this has any broader implications, I think, in terms of morale, excitement level of the conservative movement heading into November if Republicans can do well today?
8: Oh, well, there's no question that if Spencer Pratt and Steve Hilton make the runoff in their respective races, the Republican Party and conservative and MAGA movement will have new stars. Now, Pratt, of course, he doesn't say he's MAGA. He says he's common sense. And he's absolutely right. And they're adjacent categories. But I will say this, Alex. I've been saying on this program since the wildfires last year that when you have a natural disaster and you have incompetent, corrupt, liberal, democratic government, even in a one-party system, there will be accountability. Because what I'm watching in California right now and in Los Angeles is what I saw in New Orleans and Louisiana after Hurricane Katrina 20 years ago. And it was Hurricane Katrina that at the time everyone was blaming the federal failure. But the actual voters, they looked around and they blamed Mayor Nagin and they blamed Governor Blanco. And that had electoral repercussions down the road. I think we might be on the verge of seeing something similar in California after that horrific tragedy of the fires. And not only that, the incompetent failure to rebuild quickly.
7: Yeah, great points. And also, just as someone who lives out here and I've spent more than 3/4 of my life out here, not a single one of the problems that were imbued in the society, in the state, when I started to become politically sentient as a teenager, not a single one of them has improved. Every single one of them has gone in the wrong direction. So I do think, and I'm opening the show talking about this, talking about how this is a big test, because I do think that if California doesn't at least get some Republicans in the runoff, I think the rest of the country, at least right of center, is going to completely give up on the state, maybe for at least a generation.
8: And it'd be so sad because, of course, the beauty of California, the economic importance of the state because of Silicon Valley, and the history of the state. This is the state where Richard Nixon and Ronald Reagan both hailed from. It was critical to the rise of the conservative movement. We can't write off California. And I will just use this opportunity to say this as well. California's got to get its vote counting act together. There's no reason we should be waiting longer than a few hours to find out the winners.
7: And we take 2 weeks. It's insane. Matthew Continetti, AEI, Wall Street Journal, and the Hugh Hewitt Show every week. Thank you, Matt. Always nice to talk to you. We'll be right back.
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7: All right, thank you so much to Hugh Hewitt for letting me fill in. I am Alex Marlowe, by the way, the editor-in-chief of Breitbart News and the host of the Alex Marlowe Show. Please subscribe to my podcast and Hugh's, by the way, as well. He's got one, and I get to catch up on the shows that I miss on that as well. So it's a great way to stay in touch. They have a terrific team here. We've got Adam, we've got Harley, thank you guys, and the legendary Dwayne, who has been in the radio game since I was a baby, basically. And very cool to be in all of your presence. Been fun to be in studio today. Hugh also is promoting something that I think is essential, which is the Prison Fellowships Angel Tree Camps. First official day of summer, just a few days away, June the 21st. That means it's time for kids all across the country to be heading off to summer camp. But that experience seems out of reach for boys and girls who have a mom or a dad that's in prison because their average household income drops significantly, needless to say, while a parent is incarcerated. But you can change that by going to HughHewitt.com and making a donation of $200 or whatever you feel you can give. It's good. Click on Hugh's Angel Tree Camp banner at HughHewitt.com. That's where you got to go. Prison Fellowship CEO Heather Rice Minus. She says when you do make a gift, you'll be helping a child like this one, guys.
11: He asks, you know, I hear people talking about God. Well, who's God? And they share with him, you know, it's about the opportunity to meet your Lord and Savior. And so he said, and then they gave me a Bible and I read it and it got real interesting. And just this child's, you know, rendition of the experience at camp and the experience of coming to understand that there is a God who came down in the form of his son, Jesus, and loves this little boy so much. So I would just encourage you, if you feel so moved, to give to a child like that all across the country who can have this opportunity to hear the good news.
7: 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And thank you for helping bless a very deserving boy or girl. A couple of notes to wind down the day. It is Pride Month now. So June the 2nd, I've been in the first 2 days of the show. I haven't gotten any Pride content because it gets trite to me. But I'll tell you one Pride thing to keep an eye on that's very fun. I do this in my personal life. If you're thinking of making a consumer purchase, if you're thinking of buying something that's unnecessary where you got flexibility, go to a social media account of whichever company that is and see if they're doing the Pride nonsense. A lot of them have knocked it off, but not all of them have. I'm in the market for a specific consumer product. I won't tell you, don't give a free ad on Hugh's show, but I went to their Instagram page yesterday expecting to see a big rainbow banner. Didn't see it. Gives me the green light to buy their product because I don't want to support companies that are doing all the woke nonsense, which is corrupting society. One other amazing thing you can do to help not corrupt society is if you're in California right now, make sure you voted. I know this is live. The polls are open. If you have not turned in that ballot, get it turned in. I know it's going to take a couple of weeks to count it, and that's completely wild that that's the case, but we need to have some hope. California is a hope to the rest of the country as well. Do not opt out. Keep fighting. I'm fighting here every day from California. The staff of the Marlowe Show, the staff of the Hugh Hewitt Show, all fighting to try to make not just America a better place, but California is where as well. Let's make California great again. Don't forget to get to the polls. Thank you, Hugh. Thank you, audience, and I'll see you next time.
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17: With SRN News, I'm Jason Walker. Another round of primaries and everyone keeping a close tab on California.
18: In the governor's race to replace term-limited Gavin Newsom, about 60 candidates are on the ballot. And the L.A. mayor's race is hotly contested, with Democrat incumbent Karen Bass fending off Republican former reality star Spencer Pratt.
17: Acting Attorney General Todd Blatt says the Trump team scrapping plans to create a $1.8 billion fund meant to compensate allies of the president after widespread backlash.
19: We are not moving forward with the fund, period. The reasons for the fund is something that President Trump talked about for a long time, which is the fact that there were a lot of people in this country who had their government weaponized against them. The reasons for the fund, I think, remain as important as they were before, but we are not moving forward with the fund.
20: Not moving forward ever.
19: Correct.
17: Testifying before the Senate Foreign Relations Committee, Secretary of State Marco Rubio says America's foreign policy is set for the protection of our people.
21: I just want to remind everybody, you know, our foreign policy is one that's solely focused on the national interest of the United States of America, on the defense of our country, both its military defense and our security, but also our economic security and the vibrancy of our economy, our sovereignty, and our future.
17: And he says American interest really should always be first.
21: We believe that America should lead the world, and I believe that we are, and we'll have a very good story to tell about that. At a time in our foreign policy, we lost focus on that. The reality of it is that our foreign policy, first and foremost, must always be what is in the national interest of the United States of America.
17: Game one of the Stanley Cup Final in the record books, Vegas Golden Knights defeating the Carolina Hurricanes 5-4 in the NBA. The Spurs and the Knicks game one coming up Wednesday night. This is SRN News. Franklin Graham takes on James Tallarico.
22: The popular evangelist says the Democratic state representative is wrong for stating that the Bible says nothing about abortion. Graham says, quote, Representative Tallarico could not be more wrong. The Bible is not silent on abortion. God commands us, you shall not murder. Jeremiah says, before I formed you in the womb, I knew you. Before you were born, I set you apart. Tallarico is currently running for the U.S. Senate. Michael Harrington reporting.
17: UN expressing grave concern about a new law issued by Afghanistan's Taliban government on separation and marriage. It includes provisions on child marriage. Among the law's most controversial provisions, one that says the silence of a girl reaching puberty can be interpreted as consent to marriage. Also includes a section on separation of girls who reach puberty and are married, which implies child marriage is permitted. This is SRN News. European Union lawmakers agree to increase deportations and detention centers abroad. Here's Charles de Ledesma.
23: The EU's moved forward with a vast overhaul of its migration strategy, aiming to ramp up deportations in what rights groups compare to the Trump administration's aggressive immigration policies. The provisional agreement, which will now go to lawmakers and heads of state for approval, comes as critics argue the new regulation could harm human rights. EU member states would be able to set up bilateral deals with countries outside the bloc to build deportation centres. Some nations are already in talks with third countries, mostly in Africa, to host what's called return hubs on the model of Italy's detention deal with Albania. I'm Charles de Ledesma.
17: White House Correspondent Association dinner reset for July 24th. The event was initially, of course, disrupted in April. More details, srnnews.com.
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0: I talk a lot in my counseling to folks about humility and compassion. And this takes great humility. Somehow or another, in our humanness and in our sinfulness, we think, I'm going to be this same house, if you will, this same person from now until whenever.
1: When it comes to forgiveness and change, we have to remain humble, as Dr. Shannon Warden suggests on Focus on the Family Minute.
0: Some people think, I'm going to build this house and never have to change it. I'm going to die in this house. And yet, there's so many changes. That's not the God we serve. He's somebody who's changing us for the better all of the time. It requires us to say, God, change me. Same in this process of resentment and forgiveness is, hey, we've got to change. I'm willing to do my part. I'm not going to make you do your part, but I want you to know I'm willing to do my part.
1: God can change your heart, but it will require humility. 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
4: Overnight will be overcast and humid with a low of 74. Wednesday will bring considerable clouds and will not be as hot with a chance of a thundershower in some areas and a high of 84. Wednesday night will be partly to mostly cloudy with a low of 70. Thursday is expected to be mostly sunny and pleasant with a high of 84. Thursday night will be partly cloudy with a low of 71. That's your AccuWeather forecast. I'm meteorologist Jason Caterina for AM 860, The Answer.
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8: My therapist says I have a preoccupation with vengeance. 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
27: I really do hope it's somebody we want to see. 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
28: Happy Nuclear Family Month. I've forgotten to welcome you into the month of June. I'm so excited that it is my birthday month, June 21st. I will celebrate Father's Day and my birthday on the same day this year. Probably the last one where that'll happen where I'm alive. So I plan to really enjoy it. I want double the gifts too. Anyway, happy Nuclear Family Month is what the Tennessee Governor Bill Lee declared for June. And if you listen to the media reaction, you think that he announced National Puppy Kicking Season. Welcome. Kevin Jackson's who you're listening to, The Kevin Jackson Show. KJRadio.com, 844-551-8255. The left immediately revolted. They treated the idea of celebrating mothers, fathers, children living under one roof as some sort of extremist manifesto. How dare they? These are the people that don't want you to use the term mother or father. I want you to think about how crazy it is that you don't want to celebrate family. A guy says, look, you can have gay month. It's like saying it's National Hot Dog Day and it's National Jalapeno Day. Does it really matter? I know we aren't supposed to discuss these things, folks, because politics is supposed to be about the economy. Don't talk about sex. Don't talk about religion. Yeah. Don't talk about money. Politics. Politics, religion, and sex. Those are the three things you can't talk about. For most of human history, the nuclear family wasn't controversial. It wasn't political. It wasn't even something that people debated. It was the default operating system for civilization. Every culture understands that if you want stable communities, productive citizens, and fewer people screaming at strangers on social media or on the bus, it probably helped if your children grew up with structure and accountability. But now we're told that celebrating family is somehow exclusionary. You're penalizing all the other little boys and girls that don't get to have their family. Daddy has two mom daddies, and, you know, Billy has two daddies or two mommies or whatever. Man, how things have changed. My birthday month comes with the added bonus feature package, right? A June arrives right on cue, and here comes Pride Month. Corporate America breaks out the rainbow logos. Politicians suddenly become amateur diversity coordinators. Companies that spent the previous 11 months trying to figure out how to replace you with AI suddenly have become deeply concerned about your emotional journey. And of course, the unemployment line. And this year, one man managed to send the LGBTQ activist crowd into orbit simply by posting a picture of an American flag and declaring, "This is my pride flag." That's it. No manifesto, no 300-page dissertation, no interpretive dance video, no, just Old Glory. And people lost their mind. But things are changing, folks. LGBTQ pride is taking a hit. Boston's Mayor Michelle Wu's trans period pride event was canceled by the library following backlash. This is in Massachusetts. The Phoenix Pride Group filed for bankruptcy. I quipped, maybe they need to pay some white supremacists to, you know, attack some gays as they're leaving a bar. You know, maybe they need to find those two Trump guys, those MAGA dudes that beat up on old Jussie Smollett. Maybe that'll help their cause. Oh, man. When did patriotism become controversial? When did loving your country become more offensive than hating it? When did loving your country and putting it above all your other peccadilloes, your womanhood, your manhood, your blackness, your whiteness, your gayness, your straightness, or whatever. When did that stop the culture of America become less sacrosanct than all the other little, what do they call them, interdependencies? Because that's really the dividing line today. The argument, folks, isn't over flags. The argument is over whether America is fundamentally good or fundamentally bad, fundamentally evil. One side sees a nation that abolished slavery, defeated fascism, defeated communism, put men on the moon, created unprecedented prosperity, and remains the destination millions risk everything to reach every year. And the other side looks at the same history and sees nothing but oppression. I want you to imagine being handed the greatest success story in human history and deciding that your life's mission is to write bad Yelp reviews about it. California made big decisions about their future. So we'll be talking about that in the next hour. That state is a political escape room. The rest of the country, it sits around, you know, asking, did they find the key yet? It's a crazy laboratory, a political laboratory. Most leftist ideas get tested there. Even before the election, they had ballots that got burned. Yeah. And then one of the precincts got attacked. I'm going to make you a bet that the ballots that got burned were Spencer Pratt's. I'm going to make you a bet that the precinct that got messed around with was one where they expect Spencer Pratt to do well. Well, we'll see. Got the numbers. So we touched briefly yesterday about the upcoming, or the other day about the 250th anniversary of the nation's founding. 250 years. Remarkable. And many people on the left are genuinely annoyed that America intends to celebrate that. Most countries throw parties for major anniversaries. I mean, you do. You're 30, you're 40, you're 50, you're 60 year, whatever. sometimes 65, it's retirement or whatever. But the leftists are like, must we celebrate America? Well, apparently, yeah. Most people celebrate things they like. Only in modern politics do people spend every waking hour criticizing a country while they insist that everybody pay for their health care or their universal basic income or their livable wage or whatever. And that's what leftism is all about. Cancer eating away at us. Anyway, when we come back, I'm going to play a clip from Paul Krugman that'll set the stage for the rest of the show. Most of you know my story. I grew up poor, lost my mom before I turned 5. My father was in San Quentin prison most of my life. I faced odds that could have broken some people, but I learned how to overcome tragedy because of America. I feel compelled to help create a generation of young people who know how to overcome hardship and who express true love for this country. I also want to strengthen every American who feels forgotten or abandoned. But this is not about me. It's about you, because you're the heart of the show. Your stories, your resilience, your quiet patriotism. My role is to bring honest takes on politics and culture to spark hope and real conversations. 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Time for real talk. 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
20: We need to, obviously, we need to defang Trump as much as possible and make sure that neither he nor anybody who follows in his footsteps has power after the next two elections. But beyond that, we really need to do a thorough purging of the United States. We need a demogification, and that is, you know, I'm not going over the top by using a word that's very similar to the denazification that we pursued successfully after World War II in Germany.
28: For those of you who are not aware, that was Paul Krugman, 20-year employee of the New York Times, and he says that MAGA needs to be demagified and denazified. He equates MAGA to the Nazis. And it cracks me up because it's a fascinating choice of words given what we know about the Democrats and their Nazi candidate. I mean, seriously, Paul, did you not get the Platner memo? Welcome back, folks. Kevin Jackson's here. You're listening to the Kevin Jackson Show, KJRadio.com. Democrats have a genuine Nazi in their midst, but they desperately want to portray themselves as the guardians of democracy, of tolerance, of moral virtue. Paul Krugman says we got to do anti-Trump, anti-MAGA. You know, we got to detox America from all of this. And you think you can get through to him? I would agree with him. Yeah, you're exactly right, Paul. Holy cow, man. That Donald Trump's reducing crime in D.C., we can't have that. What if black people stop committing crimes in those numbers? What if black people actually start getting jobs and getting, you know, learning careers and becoming productive members of society versus going out on the hunt every night to find a victim? Man, that would be horrible. That would be horrible for black folks. They couldn't survive it. I mean, I would just feed into him. Democrats have a genuine Nazi. Yet every few weeks, another

0: Plattner's gone. It had to happen. Now, what here, and I, as I said yesterday, they wanted a poster child of masculinity. Remember when it was Anthony Weiner? Now, is it Tallarico? Is it Barack Obama? No, those metrosexual pansies didn't fit the bill. They wanted a real rugged oyster fisherman, oyster farmer. And he's got the gravelly voice, you know, he kind of has that Nick Nolte thing to him, you know. I mean, listen, these people are going to make stuff up about me. They're going to say things about me, but hey, listen, don't believe it. I mean, look, yes, my wife sent those texts, and yes, I did talk about letting my mein Führer blitzkrieg a few of these ladies, but it's what they wanted. I mean, the Democrat, this is your dude, huh? And what level of male white privilege do you have when your female whistleblower was your campaign manager and you don't threaten to blitzkrieg her with the old mein Führer, but you want to ruin her career because she dare tell the truth about you? Hey, Paul, I mean, Graham, so did your wife. She did as well. We have a clip from Representative John Garamendi, and he's speaking on Plattner. I want you to hear this because he still is giving excuses for this man.
1: And I'm talking about the Senate race in Maine. Well, Graham Plattner, who is leading in all the polls there, basically all but certain to be the Democratic nominee. The New York Times and Wall Street Journal reported the existence of these sexually explicit text messages that he sent to several women, the reports say, after he was married. There's the twist that it was actually his wife who turned it over to his campaign more than a year ago, and then they were released. But how concerned are you about his electability and his suitability to be a U.S. senator?
2: Well, he certainly has many good attributes. He has a great background. He comes to this issue with a strength, both of personality and determination, as well as his history. But like most everybody, there are stumbles along the way, and there are some things that he regrets having done, and I'm sure the public will hear about them.
0: You gotta love those Democrats. Hey, and how about the host? Well, he's leading in all the polls. Yeah, he's still leading. We can hold on to hope. But there are those sexually explicit text messages, and we'll play some other clips that'll show you that there are people that want to dismiss that. How concerned are you about his electability and moreover, his suitability? Well, you know, he's got good attributes. That's the first thing that comes out of the guy's mouth. He doesn't say, you know, listen, it's a valid concern. Now, that's a hint that I give you because my wife tells me, don't dismiss people. It's a valid concern. If I was having a conversation with a buddy of mine, his wife goes, that girl's very flirty. And he goes, she flirts with you a lot. And he's like, I don't really feel that. I said, wrong answer. You should say, you know, babe, you're absolutely right to feel that way. I personally don't sense it. But you know what? Maybe I need to look at it differently. I'll think about it your way. Whatever. You don't have to believe what the other person says, but you need to validate them. See, the Democrats, the left, they don't want to validate us. Are you kidding? To validate us is to give us credibility. No. So anyway, how concerned are you? He says, well, he's got good attributes. He's got strength and determination. He's a man's man. What did I tell you? And let me tell you what happens. With man's men, they'll stumble along the way. They might get that Nazi tattoo and then threaten to use their Mein Kampf, their Mein Führer, that's a Mein Führer, to blitzkrieg a few buttocks and bugger a few girls from time to time. And their wives may discover it and they survive it. They also might criticize Purple Heart people and people in the Navy SEALs that are snipers. And they may be communist and train Trans-Tifa people to shoot. But he's got good qualities. Good attributes. You just got to look for them. They're not quite as obvious as they're on those toxically masculine alpha males on the right who admit to their faults. Come on.

0: He's putting an end to identity politics.
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2: With SRN News, I'm Jason Walker. Primary races in numerous states Tuesday. And in the Golden State, nothing final yet as the votes are being counted in some pivotal races for governor and the mayor of Los Angeles. In that mayoral race, incumbent Karen Bass within the last hour has been talking as though she has won, but experts say this race is far from over and could go well into the night. Secretary of State Marco Rubio, optimistic about the potential for a resumption of nuclear talks with Iran, despite a shaky ceasefire. Rubio tells lawmakers the Iranians have agreed to negotiate on several points they had not been willing to address in the past. Iran has stopped communicating with mediators after Israel threatened to bomb Beirut as it fights the Lebanese militia Hezbollah. SRN News.
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12: hot. During the overnight hours, expect overcast skies and humid conditions with a low of 74 degrees. Wednesday will bring considerable clouds and a slight relief from the heat, along with a chance of a thundershower in some areas, reaching a high of 84 degrees. Wednesday night will be partly to mostly cloudy with a low of 70 degrees. Moving into Thursday, anticipate mostly sunny and pleasant weather with a high of 84 degrees. That's your AccuWeather forecast. I'm meteorologist Jason Caterina for AM 860, The Answer.
13: He's putting an end to identity politics.
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13: He's Kevin Jackson.
16: Yeah. They tell us he's black.
17: Negro, that's all you had to say.
18: Well, as you know, it's Pride Month, and the Democrats have so little to be proud about that, you know, I'm going to remind them. Yeah, it's be prideful, Democrats. You got a Nazi in your midst. Oh, my goodness. So fun to watch. Well, let's play the clip from The View. Every one of these women jumps this dude. And then I want to talk about, I'm going to play one from Clay Travis. But yeah, every one of these women on The View jump this dude and Plattner. It's brutal, but you got to love it. Welcome back, folks. Kevin Jackson's who you're listening to. Hey, a little housekeeping. Do me a favor. Like and subscribe wherever you're listening to the show if you like it. Number one. Number two. Check out our website, thekevinjacksonnetwork.com. Also, I'm going to ask you to look into our IPOs. It's not SpaceX, but it's something that I think will interest you. UnifiedSolutionsAmerica.com. It is going to do for consulting and get rid of ESG and DEI and that stuff in ways that are immeasurable. If you don't want your children or your grandchildren to suffer the fate of many people today, where you can't speak your mind about things, you can't say anything, you got to tiptoe over eggshells about every comment, then this is what you want to look into. 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If you go check out Healthwave Ventures, you will absolutely see a miraculous machine. It has the potential to save a lot of lives and decrease a lot of pain. So look into it. It's a patented machine that Shark Tank people looked at and said, we want to cut you a deal. Go look at this. You'll see what I'm talking about. Anyway, I want to play this clip. This is the women from The View, and they're talking about Plattner. And this, when the left media can no longer provide cover for you, we played a clip the other day of Smirkanish, who said, look, you've had that Nazi tattoo for 20 years. That's not a mistake. That's an ideology now. And the only time you mentioned it is when you're covering it up. That's when you decide to bring it up. They got a lot more oppo research on this dude. The Republicans at this point are doing their own. But whoever's, maybe Susan Collins, I don't know who's outing him because it's his wife and his campaign that's been outing him. But what else are we going to learn about this guy? When did the bimbo the bimbo eruptions occur? Here's a clip of The View.
19: A heads up about her husband sending sexually explicit texts to several different women.
20: Horrible. There is no doubt that this guy, Plattner, is flawed in many ways. This is different than the Eric Swalwell thing so far, because no women have come forward that I know of or that have been reported. Right. We haven't seen the sex like we with Swalwell. But it is disturbing and it is horrible. And why can't we do better? Why can't we have
21: it's not
20: better
21: worth it.
20: Candidates?
21: It's not
20: why
21: do worth we have compromising to have your morals and values and integrity? To be honest, his sexting is the least of my concerns with this
20: that's
21: guy.
20: What I thought.
21: Graham Plattner trashed a Purple Heart recipient, said he didn't deserve to live, defamed fallen Navy SEAL Chris Kyle, downplayed how hard it is to report sexual assault in the military, repeatedly used anti-gay slurs and homophobic posts as recently as 2021, called himself an avowed communist, and has a Nazi tattoo for 20 years that he's since covered up. This guy just seems like a guy of not very good character. And there are a lot of options in this country. And by the way, there are other paths for Democrats to win. Just win a different state. You need 4 seats. Look at Alaska. Look at Iowa. Look at Texas. Don't die on the hill of a guy who is going to be a headache for you for years.
20: Well, and not to make this political, because I'm usually not the one that does that, but watching that video of the wife saying, you know, don't spend energy on these ads. The problem with these ads is they
21: look like it is.
20: This is a character flaw. This isn't, Plattner has said, you know, he did it in form. I'm sorry, I didn't mean it. I've changed.
21: This is a problem. The Purple Heart recipient, by the way, the video he insulted, was a man who took fire to save his team. Mm-hmm. And he said, this stupid guy should have died. It's only because they didn't have good aim that he's mm-hmm. here. If you were capable of saying that at any time in your life, mm-hmm. you've shown me who you are, and I heard you. Mm-hmm. This man should be nowhere near Congress.
2: Because I think all the allegations are true. The sex thing with other women while married is definitely true, because his wife is the person that gave the messages to his campaign to yeah. give them a heads up. Yeah. So the fact now that he's saying that part is not true.
20: I think she said that he had, that he,
2: well, she told them.
20: Campaign,
2: but
20: we haven't seen messages.
2: But she disclosed it.
20: Right. Yeah,
2: so why would she lie about that?
18: What a difficult conversation that had to have been for the ladies of The View. The women, not the ladies, the women of The View. They couldn't bring up Donald Trump one time. Because if they did, they'd have to remind us that Donald Trump isn't a Nazi. That Donald Trump isn't a womanizer. None of the things that have happened with Platner has anything close to happening to Trump. Trump doesn't have any text messages to a bunch of women talking about Mein Führer is going to go into, going to blitzkrieg your butt. He doesn't have any anti-gay homophobic slurs. He doesn't have any anti-military stuff. He's not a communist, and he certainly doesn't have any Nazi tattoos. He's flawed, flawed, flawed. No women have come forward, so this is not quite like Swalwell, but it's disturbing. Can we do better? Yeah. Anna Navarro, you could do better. You just refuse to. Wow. So Sonny Hostin chimes in and says, yeah, you know, he's a liar, he's a racist, and he's an anti-Semite and a homophobe. But believe it or not, she still believes he's better than that moderate Republican woman, Susan Collins. And I've said it 1,000 times. I'm not here to make a commercial for Susan Collins. She's a rhino. Susan Collins should be asking herself, what would, looking at what Grant, the person they put against me, do I need to jump on the Trump train or what? They were going to run a bigoted, racist, anti-Nazi, anti-woman, communist against me. And many people think he could have won. Yeah. So, do you know where you rank Republican women? Even rhinos? Do you understand where you rank with other women? Now, the other women were, oh, well, you know, he's all those things. And then, well, I forget the one, Alyssa Farah. She says, Democrats need to concentrate on other races. There are other winnable races. Please tell me where. Where are you going to win? She said Alaska, Texas. So Tallarico's your guy. Texas Tallarico, low T Tallarico. He's going to save the day. In Alaska, who? I mean, yeah, we'd love to get rid of Murkowski, but with what? Another Graham Platner type? We as conservatives have this thing locked up. Locked up. All you got to do is espouse conservatism. Say it all day, every day, 24/7, and let the Democrats do what they do, because the Democrats are going to show you leftism. They're going to show it. They show it every single day. They will demonstrate it to you. I want to play this clip. This is Clay Travis on Graham Platner, and he's talking to Will Cain on Fox News.
14: How is he winning? And whatever, Clay, you know, at this point, I'm so tired of polls. They're almost never right. But if they are, what's up, Maine?
22: That's a great question. I don't think they're right as it pertains to Susan Collins. If you remember, Will, in 2020, Susan Collins was never in the lead in any poll that was done leading into that race. And then I believe she won by 9 points, and it wasn't remotely close. So I don't trust the polling here. What I would say I think is going on is we're seeing another slow motion code red ordered by the Democrat Party against Graham Platner. It reminds me a lot of what we saw happen with Eric Swalwell. Swalwell was the overwhelming leader to be the next governor of California. He was going to be the Democrat choice. All of the endorsements came in. And then what did we start to see, Will? A lot of rumors about impropriety in his private life. All of the discussions about when the stories were going to come out, it started to pop on social media. And to me, when the New York Times writes this story about 6 or 12 or whatever the number was, they're building a bridge to stories that are going to come that are going to knock Graham Plattner out of this race. I think that his own party has decided that his vulnerabilities will cost them being able to potentially beat Susan Collins. I think they want Janet Mills, and they are going to take him out. This isn't coming from Republicans. This is from inside his own house. Will, that clip you played of The View, when The View calls a Democrat a racist liar, that guy is done. And I think Graham Plattner feels it, and we are seeing a slow unraveling that's going to lead to his demise as the Democrat nominee.
18: So it's not just The View. It's The View. It's MS Now. It's all these different stations that are going against this guy, and for all the right reasons. But anyway, he brings up a lot of things. So does Will Cain, by the way. The polls don't matter. We've been saying that. I say it, and I'm pretty sure at this point it's old news. The polls don't matter. Slow motion code red. That's what's happening. Plattner's gone.
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18: I want you to imagine the desperation of Democrats in everything that you're seeing. Think about the idea that they would select Plattner. He was groomed. He was selected. Somebody saw something in him and said, that's our guy. I get Maine is a different animal. I mean, think about it. How do you get on the map is with Maine and Maine? No, I hate to say it, but people really don't care about the state. New York, Illinois, California, Texas, Florida, Maine. I mean, in the pecking order of things, Maine is way down the line. And Democrats, you know why it's in this in the being talked about? It's because they thought they could steal a seat. Now, I don't know how many folks are in Maine, how many men. I mean, it's a fairly rustic place. People don't go there unless you're big into lobsters or something. Maybe the oysters. So it's a seafood thing, but there's not much there. I mean, so I don't know how many people there are, but that's the best they could do. Graham Plattner. And look, I've already talked about opposition research. I don't want to cover a lot of the same ground, but they knew how flawed he was. And I think, honestly, Democrats have gotten to the point where they say, what does it matter? We can win any election. Just who do you want? Hey, can you fog a mirror? Check his pulse. Does he have a pulse? Okay, we can beat him. I said this on another show. I said that you can't look at everything that's happening and not understand God's hand in all of this. You can't look at it. It's just impossible. The level of connectivity of all of this, you look at the fraud that's being discovered. You look at two candidates in California who, you know, did okay. Look at everything that is involved in the timing of it, even sometimes. And you say to yourself, man, there, if the Democrats didn't believe in God, they have to start going, look, this is the things that we are being smote with. It's like the Ten Commandments when, you know, God was unleashing all these wraths upon Pharaoh. This is the same thing happening to the Democrats. The people who cried about Nazis infiltrating the Republicans, etc. And what do we find? We find these Democrats have a genuine one. But he's not just a Nazi. He's a womanizing Nazi. And I don't know. They probably like that he hates the military, but they don't like that he's that upfront with it, that obvious. He's got to learn nuance. Kevin Jackson's who you're listening to. The Kevin Jackson Show. KJRadio.com, 844-551-8255. I'm no fan of many of the Republicans. As far as I'm concerned, I don't care. Susan Collins could lose. Here's what I don't like. I believe that the Republican Party needs to be the party in charge, and because it's the only one making corrections. God has given us a gift. He is. Look, you don't need to be Nostradamus. You don't have to look in a crystal ball. You don't have to, you know, consult the tarot cards or the Ouija board. God has put it right in front of your face. Look at these people. Look at what they do. Look at what they stand for. How can you lose? The way I look at it, the only way you could lose is if you just abandon God himself, because God is as blatant as the Democrats have been in their graft and their grift and stealing money and all the other things that they've done. God has been equally as blatant in revealing all of his good works against them. And I don't know that we're taking advantage of it. I mean, I come out, I say it. I told you guys, I talk about this everywhere. I don't care where it is. If I have to wear a shirt that says Trump, Trump, Trump, as long as I'm not going out to eat where I can't see my food being prepped or whatever, I'm as proud to be a member of MAGA, the Tea Party, Trumpsters, whatever. Put me in whatever category you want. Just don't put me with the leftist ever. So we're seeing the results of all of this. And then we see what the Democrats try to do. They got to demoralize you. You know, Trump is not polling well. He's there to lowest ever. And you go, prove it. Just say, prove it. You don't have to get all weird about it. Just prove it. Paul Krugman says America needs to be de-Trumped, you know, de-MAGA, that what do you call it, demagnified, because it's the equivalent of denazifying the country. You think he believes that? We played a clip of the woman who wants you to believe, her name is Jennifer something. Yeah, she wants you to believe that the Republicans are the party of pedophiles, the party of rape of women, and a host of other things, as they have a guy. And for the record, we talked a little bit about Platner and Kicks, this Kick thing that he's on, where they specialize in child, pornography and other crazy things on the website. And they've proven it's him. He hasn't denied any of the allegations. He just says, well, it's between me and my wife. And, you know, people, they're going to try to bring me down. That's what they do. They try to bring you down. Well, sometimes you bring yourself down. Self-inflicted. So anyway, again, the level of desperation of Democrats, if you stop and you weigh in on these issues and you say, what would make them do this? What did we see just the other day at one of the polling precincts? Oh, Platner got chased away at one, but the Democrats across the country are afraid to go out and face their electorate. I don't have the goods in front of me right now, but I will tell you, the people are shouting them down. They are mad as heck at them, and for all the reasons that you would think. All the reasons. And Democrats don't know how to handle it. I want to move on. I want to talk a little bit about Antifa. And because I think I told you guys before that ICE is the new J6. ICE is the boogeyman that the Democrats are missing, because Trump is not a good boogeyman right now. You'll notice we still haven't talked about the war. The war, theoretically, should be dominating the headlines. It's not. It's things like Graham. It's things like Steve Hilton and, you know, the California election. That's what's dominating the headlines. And it will. Now that we've got the results, it'll dominate for a while. But we're not talking about Iran. Iran, you know, I'm not going to, again, I don't want to get too involved in it, because we do a ceasefire, then President Trump has to bomb them or whatever. And I don't know what's going on, but here's what I can tell you. Whatever the lull is that's happening, if you think the Team Trump is twiddling their thumbs or sitting on their hands, you're out of your mind. And when he resumes, whatever he resumes, it will be definitive. That's what I believe. And I think the media, pretty much the media, okay, I get it. Iran, oh, we're doing this and the dear leader said such and such. Dear leader, what are we on? Dear leader number six. He's so low in the totem pole of things. But if you want to believe the dear leader over there is pulling the shots, whatever the new Ayatollah is, you go buy some swampland. If George Orwell were alive today, he'd spend about a minute taking notes and then he'd ask for hazard pay. He wouldn't believe what he's seeing in this country. Antifa. So we have a clip. I don't know if we'll get to it. I'll just describe. In 2025 in Texas, Alvarado, Texas, they Antifa caused a lot of damage, shot at a police officer, shot him in the neck, not like Charlie Kirk, but from a different angle. He survived it. Well, that was in 2025. This year, they finally indicted all those people. Look at the number of indictments that are now starting to happen for Antifa. They're now a terrorist group. So what do? They said, oh, get out of New Jersey because, you know, they're cracking down on us, because now the New Jersey has put police, a big police presence, not just protecting ICE. Here, I'll let you hear from Mark Wayne Mullen.
0: Individuals that came in from Portland, not from New Jersey, came from Portland to lead. We've seen that they've been well supplied. We've seen Antifa flags being flown. And once the state police came out, and which, by the way, awesome group of guys, they understand crowd control very well, and they started pushing the individuals back after they warned them, started making arrests. You saw that the situation quickly got under control.
18: We're out of time, so I'll tell you this. He went on to say that they can protect their own buildings, but they need people to protect the roads, and that's what the police were there for. But he says, but if they don't do it, we're willing to do it. So we'll see what happens. Gotta leave it there.
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15: With SRN News, I'm Jason Walker. Primary races in numerous states. In the Golden State, nothing final just yet as the votes are being counted in pivotal races for governor and the mayor of Los Angeles. In that mayoral race, incumbent Karen Bass has been talking in the last hour as though she has won. Experts say that race is far from over and could go well into the night. Anti-ICE protests and riots have continued in New Jersey. Correspondent Laura Winters.
26: More than 60 violent protesters have been arrested outside the federal facility where criminal illegal aliens are being held in Newark, New Jersey. The Department of Homeland Security says a majority of them are not from the Garden State, but from Portland. DHS says one agitator is accused of threatening to kill an ICE agent and his family. The New Jersey governor, Democrat Mikey Sherrill, has refused to cooperate with the Trump administration when it comes to arresting and deporting illegals. Laura Winters reporting.
15: There is tremendous controversy and outright anger in the United Kingdom. Fatal stabbing last year in Britain of a teenager who was handcuffed by police while the killer stood nearby, erupting into controversy. The killing of 18-year-old Henry Nowak drew renewed attention after the killer was sentenced to life with a minimum of 21 years. Prime Minister Keir Starmer.
27: I have seen the body cam footage. It's harrowing. And I have to say, as a father of a 17-year-old boy, I felt sick watching it. It is absolutely right that the IOPC are looking at this. There are clearly serious questions that need to be addressed, not least how accusations of racism inform the decision-making.
15: And this is SRN News. A new study when it comes to sermons and social issues. Here's correspondent Michael Harrington.
28: It comes from the Pew Research Center, and it finds that white evangelical Protestants who attend church regularly are most likely to hear the pastor mention abortion or homosexuality from the pulpit. Catholics, on the other hand, are more likely to hear about abortion or immigration. Amongst white mainline Protestants, sermons are more likely to mention a wide range of issues, including those mentioned, as well as Israel, the Iran war, and the environment. Michael Harrington reporting.
15: At least four states adopting laws making it a crime to disrupt a worship service. A reaction to a high-profile protest in a Minnesota church that prompted outrage across the United States. The Republican lawmakers sponsoring most of the legislation say those gathering at sacred sanctuaries deserve protection beyond existing trespassing laws. This is SRN News. A new appointment to a key intelligence position.
29: President Trump is naming Federal Housing Finance Agency Director Bill Polte as Acting Director of National Intelligence following Tulsi Gabbard's planned departure at the end of the month. Trump says Polte brings experience managing some of the nation's most sensitive financial systems, including oversight of Fannie Mae and Freddie Mac. The appointment places a close Trump ally in a key national security role. Willie Nelson, The White House.
15: So the White House Correspondents Association dinner has been reset now for the 24th of July. The event was initially disrupted in April by that assassination attempt on President Trump. Authorities have emphasized enhanced safety measures and new access procedures. The event will be held at the Waldorf Astoria Hotel. A spokeswoman says the dinner's purpose, celebration of free press and democracy. More details, srnnews.com.
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17: Overnight will be overcast and humid with a low of 74. On Wednesday, expect considerable clouds and it won't be as hot with a chance of a thundershower in some areas. The high will reach 84. Wednesday night will be partly to mostly cloudy with a low of 70. Thursday is looking mostly sunny and pleasant with a high of 84. That's your AccuWeather forecast. I'm meteorologist Jason Caterina for AM 860, The Answer.
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19: I'll say what I want to say, and if the consequence of that is losing money, so be it.
20: My therapist says I have a preoccupation with vengeance. We'll see about that.
21: I really do hope it's somebody we want to see. But you know what? Son of a gun. Say hello to my little friend.
18: What a time we live in, folks. We are watching leftism spiral completely out of control. It's a missile that is just, you know, left, and it started wobbling. And it's just whoop, whoop, whoop. And it's just a matter of time before it explodes. Hey, if you're hearing my voice, I'm glad, because it means you didn't die from the Hanta virus or Ebola. Or maybe it was going to be the whooping cough or measles or bird flu or something else. Yeah. Be careful out there, because that's what the left tells us. Everything's out to get you. Democrats tried hard with all these pathogens they introduced. And again, what? Nothing? We're not nearly as afraid as we used to be when they bring up something. Oh, there's a possibility of a big plague. And we're like, oh, well, okay. So, Chuck, what are you doing tomorrow? You going to be playing pickleball with me? I'm always interested to observe, you know, things, especially when I travel. And I see a lot, not a lot, but I see a few people still with the mask. And I understand that even with the veil having been pulled back on COVID and vaccine lies and all this other stuff, there's a part of the population that remains afraid of what's going on out there. And I consider that group the group that you can never break through to. They are going to believe whatever they're told. It's maybe 10%. So they're lost. But let me tell you, the rest of us, no matter where you are in the spectrum after that, you are no longer susceptible. And the lies are being revealed in real time. And I think it's God's big reveal, not just fate. We just can't get this lucky. Kevin Jackson, so you're listening to The Kevin Jackson Show, kjradio.com, 844-551-8255. Remember what I told you? Maybe you do. I told you about the ophthalmologist who said he was an atheist and he studied the eye. And he said, after I studied the eye, I said to myself, I can no longer be an atheist. You can't have the number of things that need to happen for the eye to function, to happen, to be formed, and to work without divine intervention. I say it from the inner ear. When my wife got sick with inner ear issues, and I started looking at all the things that can jack you up, that one little thing from August 22nd until this very day, this woman struggles with vertigo. And I want you to imagine anything you do that your world starts to spin. That feeling of your stomach when you're in a roller coaster times 10. Every time you open your eyes, you look in any particular direction and you can't close your eyes and get away from it. It's just a constant spinning. And it makes you throw up 30, 40, 50 times a day. And that's from a small little crystal inside of your inner ear that won't set itself right. So up doesn't feel like up. Down doesn't feel like down. Left and right all are changing. That's how something so small, it's microscopically small, can impact your body. Anyway, how can you not believe that everything we're seeing, the level of orchestration, what we're finding out at given times, and just when the Democrats think, oh, we're going to make some traction on, I don't know, the Iran war, you get a Plattner or you get a Big Tish. Big Tish is using all the, supposedly using a bunch of public money to cover her case. And there's a host of other stories. We'll never get to them all, even though I try to be thematic about it, but because we aren't going to get to it all. The story has to be interesting. Somebody has to put together the trend lines. So I'll use Plattner as an example. Democrats are like, we can gain a seat in the Senate by taking out Susan Collins. I don't have any issue with Susan. I mean, I don't have a dog in a fight with Susan Collins. She needs to be gone. The Republicans need to take her out. But the Democrats wanted to get this guy in, man's man, and look at everything that's befallen him that now reaches over into the Democrats. And then consider all the other things that are surrounding him. How it ties to Swalwell. And Swalwell ties to the Chinese spies. And a host of other things. And how when we start going back to Swalwell, we think about California. And what are the two candidates in California? What did they run on? They ran on fraud, greed, waste, and all the things that the Democrats represent. Anyway, completely different subject. I was thinking about, they call Donald Trump's money that he wants to get for people who've been wronged by the government, they call it a slush fund. Now, I don't know about you, what amount of money would you want to get to spend 4 years in jail, all because you went to a rally, you went to a peaceful march, and suddenly you found yourself in prison, and there were 3,000 others like you. What amount of money do you think the government should set aside for that? What slush is it? Meanwhile, you want to know where the real slush funds are? The real slush funds are the people who got rich off that train to nowhere in California. All the Armenian and the Russian mob who got rich on hospice. All the Somalians all over the country who are getting rich. All of the people who are ripping off any welfare, anything that the government has participated in, where they're sending out a dollar, you can bet. You'll be lucky if a penny of that dollar is reaching the people that it was supposed to. It's all being stolen, laundered back to the Democrats. But you want to compensate real victims, and they call it a slush fund. Well, you know what? I call all these other things that these people are involved in a slush fund. I call the Somali stuff a slush fund. The welfare state a slush fund. The ripoff of COVID. The vaccines. All of it. Slush funds. See, the Democrats put it right out there in front of your face. You just got to be able to look. You got to be able to see it. Say, oh, wow. Easy to recognize, though. Green energy. Slush funds. Medicare, Medicaid, slush funds, Medi-Cal in California. And you know the beauty of it all? It's all being seen all over the country. It's not limited to any one thing. When we come back, I want to talk about a very interesting concept. Bernie Sanders is going to be my muse for the next segment. Keep it here, folks. Most of you know my story. I grew up poor, lost my mom before I turned 5. My father was in San Quentin prison most of my life. I faced odds that could have broken some people, but I learned how to overcome tragedy because of America. I feel compelled to help create a generation of young people who know how to overcome hardship and who express true love for this country. I also want to strengthen every American who feels forgotten or abandoned. But this is not about me. It's about you, because you're the heart of the show. Your stories, your resilience, your quiet patriotism. 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
18: Actually, let me do this. I was going to play Bernie on something else, but we have another clip that we should have played about Bernie in the first hour back when we were talking about Platner, but we forgot about this clip. But here's Bernie, because he's a walking, talking contradiction. Here he is talking about Platner. He's asked specifically about Platner.
25: When you have a president commenting on a march by Nazis and white supremacists, who then declares, well, there are nice people on both sides. Mr. President, there are no nice Nazis.
30: I'm not overly impressed by a squad of media running around saying, what do you think about the tattoo on Grand Platner's chest? Between you and me, there might be one or two more important issues.
18: Bernie the duplicitous, boy, when things don't go his way, he's quick to bring other stuff into the mix. But anyway, the second part of this has to do with this whole idea around pride. And I decided to go this route because I want to spend more time talking about the races tomorrow. But this is and also I want to stay on theme of this is the Democrats showcasing their double standard with everything. So now we have the clip that I want to play. Yep. This is Bernie in 2019 talking about DEI. Now, you already know my stance on it. Meritocracy. I don't want to be rated because I'm black or whatever your thing is. I don't want you rated over a woman or your sexuality. Get the best candidate. Here's Bernie, though, 2019, talking about DEI.
31: We have got to look at candidates, not by the color of their skin, not by their sexual orientation or their gender, and not by their age. I mean, I think we have got to try to move us toward a non-discriminatory society which looks at people based on their abilities, based on what they stand for.
18: Doesn't sound like a Democrat, does it? And notice how Bernie worked in ageism very nicely. Yeah, because at the youthful age of 77, Bernie didn't want it held against him. He wanted the best person to be in there. And let me tell you, let me put it a different way. Bernie didn't want to lose his cushy job. Bernie likes being the world's richest socialist. So now we're in the midst of Pride Month, a creation of the LGBT community. And why am I talking about this? Because it fits everything, every election, all of the things that we talk about that fits inside of these nice, easy little metaphors that the Democrats hand us every day. We've been talking about LGBTQ for the better part of

0: this. She's a lesbian, and she wrote this about Pride Month. She says, as a lesbian woman, I effing hate Pride Month with every fiber of my being. It makes us look like absolute crap. I'm fixing the language because she was very colorful. The entire LGB, she did not include QT plus IA, any of the other stuff. She called it LGB, has been hijacked by, in her words here, folks, groomers, men in cheap wigs with toilet paper breast, clean that up, freaks duct taping their peanuts to their butts, I cleaned it up, pedophiles, fetish weirdos, and every other kind of gross filth parading down the street. Real gay, lesbian, bisexual people want nothing to do with this circus. I just want you, I pause there for a second just to let you understand it's exactly what it is. It is a circus. When you see these people, I made this comment the other day. Melissa and I were at a restaurant with her aunt, and we saw two men dressed as women. Two. And they were obvious men. It wasn't like, you know, they were trying to fit in on Maury's show, like, you know, guess, you tell me which one. Obvious men. Hideous looking women. It was an insult to women, in my opinion. And every time somebody would see them, they would just smile like, oh, you go, girl. Yeah, of course, we were in California. You know that. Anyway, the Cynthia, this lady, goes on and says, we just want to be left the F alone. The LGB community condemns these degenerates and every organization pandering to them. Thanks for coming to my TED Talk. This is from her, not from me. And get this, her complaint wasn't about being gay. It was about what gay was presented to the public in the name of being gay. And I have the same issue. What do they show you of black culture, the real black culture? You don't see the jazz greats and the sports greats and the people who said, I'm going to overcome in this country in spite of the nonsense. They show you the worst of black culture. Get on your X feed. Look at these heathens that are out there trashing stores because they can't use a SNAP card, fighting with their babies on their hips, dragging each other's weaves out of their hair as they, you know, fight over nothing. They show the worst of black culture. People that want reparations, that want this, want something for nothing, haven't done anything, haven't contributed to society, or don't even know how. They're not even trained to do it. And so now, not only do we have black folks doing it, we have people that just, you know, I'm gay and I should be, I'm special. You're not special. I honestly believe that the men, and I said this the other day, and it's mostly men trying to parade around as women. When women switch to become men, or, you know, think that they're men, they pretty much lay low. They do. You don't see many of them, you know, talking. It's the other side. And what it is I think these people just love the attention. They love it so much. They cannot get the attention as a man. So when they switch over and go, ooh, girl, look at me, everybody has to stop and pay attention, whether it's pronouns or call me Ms. or changing their name, whatever. They get to become the star. Why would you? You know, if you're a mediocre male athlete, the only reason why you want to go dominate women is you want a trophy that bad. There's no money in it, not for in really reality.
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3: With SRN News, I'm Jason Walker. Votes are being tallied in California. Several key races there, including governor and the mayoral contest in Los Angeles. And we've heard just in the last few minutes now, apparently the incumbent, Karen Bass, has been declared the winner. The U.S. Trade Representative says the Trump administration proposing tariffs of 10% or more for dozens of major trading partners. That follows a

0: probe into alleged forced labor. Secretary of State Marco Rubio says he's very optimistic about the potential for a resumption of nuclear talks with Iran. That comes despite a rather shaky ceasefire. Rubio telling lawmakers on Capitol Hill the Iranians have agreed to negotiate on several nuclear points. This is SRN News.
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9: Overnight will be overcast and humid with a low of 74. Wednesday will bring considerable clouds and will not be as hot with a chance of a thundershower in some areas and a high of 84. Wednesday night will be partly to mostly cloudy with a low of 70. Thursday is expected to be mostly sunny and pleasant with a high of 84. Thursday night will be partly cloudy with a low of 71. That's your AccuWeather forecast. I'm meteorologist Jason Caterina for AM 860, The Answer.
1: He's putting an end to identity politics.
10: Telling it like it is.
11: I thought the truth was potent, but it's nothing compared to this.
1: He's Kevin Jackson.
12: Yeah. They tell us he's black.
13: Negro, that's all you had to say.
14: We need to defang Trump as much as possible and make sure that neither he nor anybody who follows in his footsteps has power after the next two elections. But beyond that, we really need to do a thorough purging of the United States. We need a demogification, and that is, you know, I'm not going over the top by using a word that's very similar to the denazification that we pursued successfully after World War II in Germany.
15: That was Paul Krugman, 20-year writer for the New York Times, avowed leftist. And he wants to defang Trump, make sure nobody follows in his footsteps. When I tell you they want to destroy us, I'm telling you why. Then he wants a thorough purging of us, a demogification, as he called it. And he equated it to denazification. This guy apparently doesn't understand that Plattner exists. He's got a Nazi in his party, and he doesn't want to recognize it. Paul Krugman. So we got this crazy world, and it's being completely righted, and he can't understand it. What's happening in the world is so foreign to him. He wants the demogification, using his word, which is the equivalent of getting rid of the Nazis. Welcome back. I tell you this because I want you to understand how sick these people are. These are people who want to see you go. They want to see us gone. They look at us, the people who are pragmatic, who say your children should be your children. They shouldn't be made to be gay. You shouldn't lose them because somebody puts a thought in their head that they can change their sex or something stupid. Instead of firing the teachers and doing the things they're supposed to do, they're not doing it. And you want to see corporations go back to normalcy, focusing on the bottom line, not hurting, being good stewards, being good citizens of the world, but focusing on the bottom line. Because when you look at what corporations do, they are providing jobs, and those jobs create opportunities outside of those jobs. They build communities. Where were we? We were somewhere, and I asked, my wife's aunt was telling us about the Portuguese in a part of California. And she says it was all around this particular manufacturing that was done. And she says, oh, yeah, when I grew up here in the 60s, it was tons of Portuguese, and they all were around it. And it was so wonderful. Her husband was a dentist, or a doctor, and he took care of all the Portuguese. And he goes, and when that business closed down, all the Portuguese left. They sold out. But it was very nostalgic for her. Anyway, corporate America appears to have looked around the room and decided when it comes to LGBT issues this time around, they're going to sit this dance out. See, when Pride Month arrives, all these companies suddenly transform into a rainbow-colored social justice, you know, place. For 30 days, banks look like drag shows. Insurance companies discover their inner activists. Food chains become philosophers of human sexuality, and coffee companies, you know, decide they're going to, you know, do something. They got to put a saying on your cups that can remind you all about the LGBT community. You can't buy a toaster without getting a lecture. And then something changed. As Pride Month began this year, the rainbow logos aren't there. The corporate banners are gone. The homepage takeovers, for the most part, are gone. The social media virtue signaling has been dialed down to a point that you almost need a search warrant to find it, and a couple of eyewitnesses. The same companies who once treated Pride Month like Christmas morning are now acting like they accidentally double booked the weekend. And it's not because corporate executives have become social conservatives all of a sudden. No, I don't believe that fairy tale. Pardon the pun. Corporations do have their values, but their values are tied more to their actuarial tables. So what changed wasn't morality. What changed was risk assessment. And I'm proud to tell you, Unified Solutions America, the company that we took public this year, this is what we focus on. We say, look, we don't care what the makeup is of your company. Go be whatever you want it to be. If you want a bunch of gays, maybe you cater to gays. In that case, hire a bunch of gays, but hire the best ones. I don't care who you hire. I don't care what their sexuality is, etc. But what I do care about and what I will tell you will ruin your company is when you hire mediocrity or less, you know, worse than mediocrity. For years, supporting Pride was considered free public relations. We talk about it all the time. We talk about earned media. There was virtually no downside. Companies received praise from activists, positive media coverage, and a reputation for being on the right side of history. All you got to do is just go with the Pride flow. But then reality intervened. Customers started pushing back because Pride pushed too far. See, there is a Pride on the other side of Pride. There is a conservative Pride that says, I'm proud of who I am. I don't need you throwing your crap in my face every other day, your little fake rainbow. Well, I think they took one color out. Somebody reminded me, Kevin, it's not exactly the rainbow. They took a color out. It still looks like a rainbow. Shut up. Anyway, Bud Light became a business school case study. Why would you do that, Dylan Mulvaney or whatever, and make a gay guy the spokesperson for the most drank beer by Bubba's in the country? You're putting it in the face of America when you do that. And Target, with the transgender bathrooms and all the crap they did, they discovered that the customers can and will, in fact, vote with their feet and their wallets. An interesting aside. We conservatives, you know how they try to take us down? They won't let us get to the audience. They won't let they call us misinformation, and then they won't let us get to the sponsors. You can't grow the audience, you can't grow the sponsors, because they know if our voice gets out there, it will grow. It will organically do what it's supposed to do. I know this because my voice did it already. And the only way they shut me down was it had to be a conspiracy. But these people, the public shut them down. The public said no more. I haven't been in a Target since they started that campaign. I take that back. I was in there one time with my wife because we had to get a present for a baby shower, and it was the only place to go, and we were forced to go there. But I didn't shop. I didn't get it. My wife bought it. I sat in the parking lot, closest I got. So what we're witnessing, folks, is something remarkable. When you annoy half your customers or more than half, and maybe you don't, you know, you don't, I mean, they're going to react. What we're seeing is the disappearance of rainbow capitalism. And I find it refreshing. I'm not opposed to gay people. I don't need to say that anymore because it's a fact. One of my favorite cousins is gay, Skip. And I'm not opposed to anybody living their lives. I don't care. Live how you want to live. But because perhaps we're slowly returning to this place where corporations stop pretending that they're moral authorities, that's what I'm most proud of. I don't need a bank to celebrate my identity. I don't need a shoe company to validate my existence. It is a shoe. And your bank is where I put my money. I don't need you to be all proud of, oh, we are so over the top gay. My money doesn't care whether you're gay or heterosexual, and yours doesn't either. I don't need a multinational conglomerate to explain virtue to me. I want to see your earnings reports. The idea that Americans require guidance from corporations on social issues has always been ridiculous. Why did they get involved in the first place? And we allowed them to become cultural referees. Maybe that's what's ending. Maybe Americans have become exhausted with every aspect of life being transformed into some ideological loyalty test. Are you parted with the gays or not with the gays? I don't care about the gays. You know, I'm not gay. If they want to make that an issue, make it an issue. I care about them as human beings. If somebody told me, Kevin, so-and-so got shot, I wouldn't go, is he gay? Yeah. Well, then I don't care that he got shot. I would just go, I hope they find a perp. Who shot him? I'm not doing a litmus test. Maybe people got tired of being sorted in the demographic boxes. Maybe they wanted to be treated as customers instead of constituencies. Your break.
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17: 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But boy, he has made a lot of mistakes. His new album, Conical, is arguably one of them. 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He sometimes admits that he has problems, but for the most part, the singer's unapologetic. 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I won't stop loving the way I do, Zayn sings repeatedly. 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I'm Paul Acey for Plugged In. 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
15: Not to get all biblical here, but boy, I tell you what, the mass awakening is occurring, and it's almost as if we're preparing for Jesus' return. 1,000 years of peace. Man, but what about that big earthquake, right? And those rocks that are going to come down the size of, you know, what do they call it? Forget the measurement they use. But yeah, and then the earth is going to be regular again. I mean, what's it saying? I say it all the time. We win in the end. Revelations, what is it? 24? Go check it out. You'll see what I'm talking about. I've been talking about this Pride Month and how we suddenly start celebrating people's sexuality, which is really bizarre. But it's different this year. And the reason why I bring it up as a trend. And I do have a few more things I want to cover before we're gone, because we got some psychos here. And by the way, the LGBT is getting challenged. I told you in Phoenix, they shut down the Phoenix Pride. They're bankrupt. In Massachusetts, the mayor had to cancel some trans gay event because people were upset about it. This is in Massachusetts. We're winning. The Democrats, I titled this hour Slush Fund, because the slush fund isn't just money. It's ideologies, ideological slush. Anyway, as of June of this year, virtually no Fortune 500 companies had adopted rainbow logos or featured Pride Month prominently on their main websites, home pages, or online social media presence. This is according to Facebook. Sharp departure for many years, folks, when rainbow wash logos, banners, and campaigns were common among the large brands. Now, there's a few exceptions, and I'll get into those, but I just want to back up what I said earlier. And what I'm telling you is, when you question what's going on with Spencer Pratt, what's going on with Steve Hilton, California in general, what's going on around the country, where we're pushing back on all these things that the left has over in a short amount of time completely got adapted by us, by the world. And suddenly we got this massive pushback that I believe can only be credited. I mean, I believe everything is God's work, you know, to be honest with you. So everything is, but I'm saying God can work not against us in the sense of Christians, but he will teach us lessons if we stray away. Anyway, they did a gravity research survey, Fortune 500, Global 1000 executives. This was ahead of Pride Month. 39% were planning to decrease public pride engagement. That means social media, sponsorships of events, visible merchandise, logo changes, etc. 41% no changes. Not one planned increases. Tactics were being scaled back. Overwhelmingly, LinkedIn did Rainbow Pride 3. They studied it and they said Rainbow Pride themed logos dropped dramatically. Of the companies that used them in 2023, 46 continued into 2025, which means 54% didn't. So participation in the Human Rights Campaign, which is the Corporate Equity Index, a key LGBT benchmark, also fell sharply among Fortune 500 firms. Did everybody would go out to get their HRC score. Oh, look at us. We're a 97 with HRC. We love the gays. Well, what do you think about the not gays? You love them too? So HRC is losing money, losing clout, and the corporate merit index being offered by Unified Solutions America is going to replace that. News coverage and social media explicitly note major brands staying quiet, with no Fortune 500 companies updating their logos to Pride Rainbow in June, etc. A first in recent memory. Now, there are some notable exceptions, as I said, because Apple released a new Pride collection in May of 2026 that had a Rainbow Pride Edition Sport Loop watch band. Wow. And then they had a Pride Luminance face watch, you know, a digital face that you can put on their watch. Apple, or Alphabet rather, and Google, they featured a Pride themed doodle that, you know, they change it all the time. But retailers, Target, Walmart, Nordstrom, Macy's, they've mentioned limited select Pride product collections online or in store or internal employee events, but these are much more muted, less visible than in past years. So when you think about what's going on in the country, all the scandals. And as I said, we can get into some of this stuff. And I know I should have done more there, but I really wanted to make this about something a little different. Anyway, when you think about all that stuff, this is what you should be thinking about. This is why the pushback is occurring. I mean, I'm going to, and I mentioned this the other day, if you were a kid in the 70s in school, in the 70s, 80s, and 90s, you didn't know any kids with gender dysphoria. And yet, I mentioned I was at a restaurant the other day and two men were dressed as women and they were not attractive. What are the odds? That's more than I saw growing up. That's more men becoming women than I probably saw up until the time I was 40 years old. Now, that's okay because I didn't live in San Francisco and all that. So I'm, you know, a lot of people could say that. And it's not to say those people didn't exist, but it wasn't mainstream. Now it's mainstream. Anyway, I'm going to move on because I want to play a couple things. First, I want to talk about ICE too. And here's a clip from Secretary Mullen on ICE arrest and Antifa. And what I want you to understand is here again, we are starting to crack down on all this leftism. Here's Mullen talking about the arrest in New Jersey.
0: Individuals that came in from Portland, not from New Jersey, came from Portland to lead. We've seen that they've been well supplied. We've seen Antifa flags being flown. And once the state police came out, and which, by the way, awesome group of guys, they understand crowd control very well. And they started pushing the individuals back after they warned them, started making arrest. You saw that the situation quickly got under control. And for us, when we first started calling, they were simply saying they didn't have the resources. And it's interesting to me that they finally found the resources and started clearing their streets. We can control our building. We can provide security for our own building. But if the city and state streets, that is their job to do. However, we will do it if we have to protect our employees.
15: Yeah, so they're starting to make arrests. And I want to play this clip. This is from 2025, happened in Texas. And I'll tell you the outcome once you've listened to the clip. But here's the Antifa attack in Texas and the outcome of that.
2: Several suspects are now in custody after a Texas police officer was shot in the neck while responding to a call outside of an ICE facility. So it happened in Alvarado, which is near Fort Worth. This was over the holiday weekend, and Jonathan Hunt is following this story for us. Hi, Jonathan.
3: Good morning, Dana. This all played out in the late evening of July 4th outside the Prairieland Detention Center in Alvarado. Police officers responded to a call about a suspicious person outside the center. When they arrived, they saw someone who appeared to have a gun. One of the Alvarado officers tried to talk to that person, and at that point, several other people opened fire on the officer who was hit in the neck. He was treated at a local hospital and has since been released. Officers arrested a number of people at the scene. A motive for the attack is still being investigated, but the Department of Homeland Security said a group of more than a dozen people had slashed tires of federal vehicles and damaged security cameras at the ICE facility.
15: Well, I'm proud to report and welcome back. All those people have formally been charged. So, again, I look at the situation going on around the world. I look at the miracles that I've learned about. The simplicity, what looks simple, you know, the human eye or the inner ear system or whatever, things that I've had experience with. Excuse me, with my family. And then I witness everything happening, all the little things that are going on to make sure that the visibility of the things that we're learning about come to light. And I think to myself, man, God's work is there. We are witnessing something that we would have never seen had it not been for Trump. And the naysayers, every single one of them is going to eat their words. We don't wake up going, is Donald Trump going to become the next Platner? Is it going to be Rubio or J.D. Vance or whatever? No, we can trust in the Trump leadership at this point. And whoever needs to be outed for whatever reason, if somebody people think that's Tulsi Gabbard or others, so be it. God is making sure we see his work.
4: say I'm acting different.
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9: With SRN News, I'm Jason Walker. Primary races in numerous states. In the Golden State, nothing final just yet as the votes are being counted in pivotal races for governor and the mayor of Los Angeles. In that mayoral race, incumbent Karen Bass has been talking in the last hour as though she has won. Experts say that race is far from over and could go well into the night. Anti-ICE protests and riots have continued in New Jersey. Correspondent Laura Winters.
11: More than 60 violent protesters have been arrested outside the federal facility where criminal illegal aliens are being held in Newark, New Jersey. The Department of Homeland Security says a majority of them are not from the Garden State, but from Portland. DHS says one agitator is accused of threatening to kill an ICE agent and his family. The New Jersey governor, Democrat Mikey Sherrill, has refused to cooperate with the Trump administration when it comes to arresting and deporting illegals. Laura Winters reporting.
9: There is tremendous controversy and outright anger in the United Kingdom. Fatal stabbing last year in Britain of a teenager who was handcuffed by police while the killer stood nearby, erupting into controversy. The killing of 18-year-old Henry Nowak drew renewed attention after the killer was sentenced to life with a minimum of 21 years. Prime Minister Keir Starmer.
27: I have seen the body cam footage. It's harrowing, and I have to say, as a father of a 17-year-old boy, I felt sick watching it. It is absolutely right that the IOPC are looking at this. There are clearly serious questions that need to be addressed, not least how accusations of racism informed the decision-making.
9: And this is SRN News.
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12: During the overnight hours, expect overcast skies and humid conditions with a low of 74 degrees. Wednesday will bring considerable clouds and a slight relief from the heat, along with a chance of a thundershower in some areas, reaching a high of 84 degrees. Wednesday night will be partly to mostly cloudy with a low of 70 degrees. Moving into Thursday, anticipate mostly sunny and pleasant weather with a high of 84 degrees. That's your AccuWeather forecast. I'm meteorologist Jason Caterina for AM 860, The Answer.

So I've been watching the California primary returns after voting earlier on Tuesday, of course. Voted in person. And, well, I was there kind of in the middle of the day. But there is a big turnout, it would seem, here in California, so that's pretty good. But I've been watching these returns, and yes, we'll tell you about the latest. We'll tell you about Los Angeles. We'll tell you about what's happening, of course, with Iran right now. But I was just watching these returns, and I was looking at these percentages, and I thought it might say something that maybe might be not the thing that you expected me to come out and say first thing on the show here on Wednesday morning. And that is, it's not about Steve Hilton. We'll tell you about him. It's not about Javier Becerra. We'll tell you about him. Or Tom Steyer. We'll tell you about him. But I'm overjoyed to tell you that it looks like Katie Porter has only received, at least thus far, about 5% of the vote. That might go down. It just might go down. So I'm telling you, my friends, yes, all of that worry, all of that wondering, all of that. And you know, maybe the word's getting out, because I was telling everybody that, you know, how awful it would be. But Katie Porter doesn't even seem, and Chad Bianco's doing much better than Katie Porter. So that's pretty, you go, Chad Bianco. I'm telling you. All right, so we will tell you about Steve Hilton and Javier Becerra as we begin the program here, my friends, on Wednesday. Glad to be with you, of course. We've got a lot to tell you about. We've got a lot to talk about. It is Wednesday morning. We're getting through another great week of broadcasting. California and other places, of course, too, have had their primaries yesterday. But, of course, all eyes are on California. And I will simply say this. I want to echo what Steve Hilton was saying at his campaign headquarters gathering. And that is, and I like it. He says, change is coming. That is really developed into his slogan. Change is coming. And we know that, you know, elections are typically about change. They're framed as being, this is the big time for the change, and so on and so forth. But in this case, I think it really does apply. Better days are coming for California. California can become golden again. And I want to tell you what I see as the contrasts about the particular plans, shall we say, really. You know, politicians always have plans. But Steve Hilton's plan, I think, is something that the Democrats just can't, number one, they can't relate to. And number two, they may have a very hard time trying to fight against. Democrats love to fight, but fighting against such a plan as Steve Hilton might prove to be pretty tough. But once again, folks, here we are. Glad to be with you. KyleWarrenShow.com is the website, of course. If you want to send us a direct message, you can also send us a text message at 949-942-5997. That's 949-942-5997. You can also, of course, give us a call, 949-822-7959. That's the number to call if you'd like to be part of the program this morning, 949-822-7959. Now, Steve Hilton. Now, this is with, let's see here, it looks like, what do we got here? About 50% or so of the precincts or counties and, you know, vote areas reporting. About 50%. This is where it stands approximately, because the numbers will be changing throughout the night, probably over the next couple of weeks. And some may think, oh, there goes Kyle. He's making a joke about that. No, I'm not. It could be another couple of weeks. I'm really not kidding about that. California, you know, cannot get its act together to get the votes counted. And I think, of course, you might already know the answer to that. I mean, it's much easier to make adjustments, shall we say, if they don't have results that night. But
where it stands right now, 27% for Steve Hilton, who, as he was telling the those gathered in Los Angeles, he was telling them, pardon me, I think he was in Huntington Beach, actually. I think he was in Huntington Beach. Huntington Beach is wonderful, by the way. I was pretty sure he was in Huntington Beach, but he was saying, you know, he recently became an American citizen. And he told a funny little anecdote. He says, you know, of course, there was another immigrant to California, to the United States, who also became governor of California. Of course, that was Arnold Schwarzenegger. He said that Arnold Schwarzenegger told him recently, he says, and he did his best Arnold Schwarzenegger voice, and he says, yeah, he says, you know, Steve, you've got to get the jacket. You need to have the jacket, you know. And so he revealed the jacket that he now has as he's running for governor. On the one side, on the right side, the lining of the jacket is an American flag. On the left side of the lining of the jacket, it's the California flag. And so he got a lot of great applause for that. And again, it's fun. Steve Hilton was obviously up there having fun. So now he's got 27% so far as we go to air here this morning. Javier Becerra coming in at 26%. Tom Steyer has only bought his way up to 20%. Chad Bianco at 11%. And Katie Porter over down at 5%. And I got to tell you, I don't even know how this happened. How is it possible that Katie Porter polled higher than Antonio Villaraigosa, former LA mayor? I don't know. The only thing better with Katie Porter getting 5% would be if Villaraigosa got maybe just a little bit more. All right, folks. Yeah, we're having a little bit of fun here as we start off the program. Kyle Warren with you. Come on back because it's Wednesday. We got a lot of work to do, so don't go anywhere.

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1: I was all in for Mitt Romney in 2008, and John McCain beat him. And the next day I said, okay, McCain's our nominee, let's go for it. Same thing. It's a two-party system. The parties pick their candidates. You abide by their candidate. You can say what you want to say up until that point. But after that, you get behind them, because what matters the most is the control of the Senate.
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2: 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His new album, Conical, is arguably one of them. 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I won't stop loving the way I do, Zayn sings repeatedly. 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I'm Paul Acey for Plugged In. 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

All right, we got it going on this morning. As always, my friends, we are the fastest 4 hours in talk radio. And you can take that to the bank because, my friends, it is very, very true. I think the fact that we're the fastest 4 hours in talk radio, I think we have more value with that statement. And that statement will hold value much better than, say, crypto or something like that. So I think we got it going on. And I'm glad that you're there because you are the reason that we've got it going on this morning, my friends. Glad to be back with you. And truth be told, yesterday I wasn't feeling the best, but I'm feeling a lot better today. And maybe you can hear it. I don't know. But I am. And also, you know, I'm really pleased that we finally got to the June 2nd primary because, you know, I want to get this show on the road. I really do. Not just for California, but as we, you know, continue towards the midterms nationally, you know, I want to get this show on the road. I want there to be such a real sea change in where we're headed. And we can do that. President Trump has been working overtime, of course, to do these things. He's had a lot of opposition, more opposition perhaps than any other president. And yeah, that sounds like a Trumpian kind of thing to say. We've had more opposition than any president ever in the history. But if President Trump were ever to say that, he'd be absolutely correct. There's no doubt in my mind that no other president has had this much kind of opposition in the modern era, shall we say. And that's because President Trump is not, you know, just being a president of the modern era. And this is what's throwing everything into a tailspin for the Democrats and for the left and for the media. They keep harping on this idea somehow Trump is doing this or that, or he's not following the rules, and or he's being a king, or he's being an authoritarian. He's enforcing the law, though. And we have very quickly become a nation that when you have a Joe Biden or Barack Obama in the office, America is all about laws, and America is all about democracy, and America is all these wonderful things. And then here comes President Trump, and suddenly America is awful. America is bad. America is authoritarian. America is the Third Reich, blah, blah, blah. And I don't have the story right in front of me. I think we have it, I think, for later. But I'll just make a quick reference to this. There was, I think it was in Tampa, Florida. And I'll check this out. But you had the Black Crowes concert, and the lead singer of the Black Crowes was basically, you know, pretty much insulting half the audience, or at least half the audience. A lot of people walked out because he was talking about people being ignorant in the United States, and you don't have much to be proud of right now. After the crowd, I think, started chanting USA because they saw the band's symbol put up on the screen, dressed as Uncle Sam, and so you had the spontaneous USA, USA chant, and then they all got chastised for it, and that's just awful, you know, and so, yeah, because, you know, because why? Because Trump? Because Trump's enforcing the laws? Because Trump's actually doing things that presidents are supposed to do? And suddenly America's bad. You don't have anything to be proud of. Give me a break. I mean, that's just off the charts. I'm not surprised. You know, a lot of times entertainment people or you know, music people and actors and act, you know, just they will have a very skewed version of how things are. And a lot of times I think it's done for local consumption, shall we say, of the industry. The industry consumes what they say, and then that, you know, just satisfies the echo chamber pretty much. But it's pretty reprehensible. But again, President Trump's not the kind of president, you know, that is just going to,
satisfy, you know, the modern era, shall we say, if anything. And you can call him the throwback, you can call him whatever you want to call him, but it works. And so that's a very, very good thing indeed. And this is exactly what we need. Otherwise, we're going to be doomed to continue walking the same path, and it's just going to get worse. But once again, I'm excited to get past the June 2nd primary here, because I want to head towards the midterms. I want those stark contrasts to be there. And I mentioned earlier about Steve Hilton, and he was talking to his supporters here in Southern California. And he basically talked about, he said, you know, what's the plan? And I don't have his remarks right in front of me. I was just listening to him earlier as he was doing, you know, talking live. And that was just a little while ago. But he was saying, what's the plan? Well, the plan is, right, we've got everything we need in this state. You know, we've got, you know, industry, and we've got, you know, all the different resources. And we should make it a great place to be. We should make it a great place to start a business and thrive. We should make it a great place to start a family and thrive. And I'm just kind of paraphrasing him here. And it's to make it a place where you can live in a

0: radical. What Steve Hilton got up and said on TV and radio and saying in front of everybody, I want your kids to have good schools. I want your neighborhoods to be safe. I want there to, you know, that's radical these days. You know why? Because nowhere in the plan that Steve Hilton was outlining, very much better than I just did, by the way, nowhere in there was, and we're going to cater to special interest groups, and we're going to give the teachers unions over, undue influence. We're going to kowtow to certain special interests and certain political ideologies. In fact, Steve Hilton said we've had enough ideology in this state. He's absolutely right. So we're not, in other words, that's the inherent in the plan, as we're now referring to it, inherent in the plan is not kowtowing and not just doing business as usual and not just, you know, trying to account for every different special interest and everything, because, you know, you'll never smooth it all out. In fact, the whole point of kowtowing to all kinds of different special interests, I'm not talking about being mean-spirited or anything like that, but the point of not kowtowing to every possible permutation of special interests, because those who are promoting that kind of thing, they're really promoting separateness. They're not promoting diversity. They're promoting separateness. They're promoting a thing where people are angry at one another. Well, you're in that special interest group. Well, my special interest group, now what you just proposed is not good for my special interest group, or it doesn't help my special interest group. We need another thing that specifically helps my special interest group. And it goes on, and everybody gets mad at one another. And you know what the Democrat Party elite do? They come in and they say, oh, here we go. DVDA, I'm not going to say it right, DVDA et Imperium or something like that, divide and conquer. And they say, this is great. We're gonna pick up some more seats with this. But what Steve Hilton is talking about is a much more unified thing. Hey, why don't we just have a great place to live and everybody could excel? Doesn't matter what you look like. Stay with us, folks. We're coming right back.
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4: With SRN News, I'm Jason Walker. Officials in Kuwait say all flights have been suspended at Kuwait.

0: Haiti International Airport after Iranian attack hit the facility. Several people have been wounded. A defense ministry spokesman says hostile drones targeted the airport's passenger building, causing severe damage and causing widespread injuries. That drone attack came after Iran and the U.S. had traded missile strikes late Tuesday. In California, the votes, well, still being tallied in most of the races, several key races there, including governor. Now, in the mayoral race in Los Angeles, incumbent Karen Bass has won and advances to the November general election. U.S. Trade Representative says the Trump administration is proposing tariffs of 10% or more in several countries. SRN News.
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7: Overnight will be overcast and humid with a low of 74. On Wednesday, expect considerable clouds and it won't be as hot with a chance of a thundershower in some areas. The high will reach 84. Wednesday night will be partly to mostly cloudy with a low of 70. Thursday is looking mostly sunny and pleasant with a high of 84. That's your AccuWeather forecast. I'm meteorologist Jason Caterina for AM 860, The Answer.

0: says, "I'm so glad to be living in the USA." How cool is that, my friends? And there are those who want to change the USA, right? They don't want to encourage the USA. They don't want to add to the USA. They don't want to make the USA better in the sense of upholding the core values of the USA. They want to come in and they want to fleece the USA. They want to find a way to tear down the USA so that they can build almost a carbon copy of where they came from, where people are so desperate to get out of and try to get to the USA. It's madness, isn't it? You know, people coming from all over the world, that's no big deal. That's good. Ultimately, if they want to come live in the USA, that's the whole point. And yet, when some do come here, they come here illegally, or they come here to do crime, come here to set up their syndicate or their gang or what have you, or their special no-go zone, and then somebody like President Trump enforces the immigration law, suddenly he's the bad guy. Isn't that something? And it's very, very sad, isn't it? But it's something that we got to deal with. It's part of the reality. And it's also part, I think, of what the Democrat Party elite love to do in order to continue to play off of that chaos and try to parlay it into some kind of political victory. Well, we've been talking about the primaries here during the program. We're going to continue here in just a little bit. We may get some more numbers as the morning continues here. But let's take a look real quick at some of the latest coming out of Iran. This is from Fox News. Iran launched missiles and drones at Kuwait, according to the Kuwaiti Ministry of Defense. Iran also attacked Bahrain and triggered air raid sirens there, according to Bahrain's Interior Ministry. Meanwhile, reports emerged of sirens sounding in Saudi Arabia, though officials had not immediately confirmed an attack or released additional details. The developments represent one of the broadest Iranian attacks on Gulf states since the conflict began, raising concerns about a wider regional escalation beyond Iran's direct confrontation with the United States and Israel. Kuwait and Bahrain both host U.S. military facilities, including the headquarters of the U.S. Navy's Fifth Fleet in Bahrain. American officials had warned in recent days that Iran could seek to target U.S. interests and partners across the region. Officials in Kuwait and Bahrain had not immediately released information about damage. Now, but we just heard, I believe, SRN News talking about that there was damage at the airport, one of the major airports there in Kuwait, and that many had been wounded, evidently. So this, you know, does this sound like a ceasefire? Does this sound like Iran is trying to come to some kind of deal? Doesn't to me. It sounds like, number one, I think that there's a lot of chaos going on internally there. They are not sitting there, you know, cool as a cucumber and just, you know, I do believe that they're trying to ride it out. And I do believe that they're counting on the American media to help them do that. And I do believe that they think that as long as they can just wait it out, maybe President Trump will suffer greatly in the midterms and that will help Iran, because people like Cory Booker will come up with, you know, ways of trying to help and, you know, with the unjustified war, Trump's war against Iran. And yesterday on the show, I was kind of making a joke about how, you know, if a Democrat, you know, article of faith in the next presidential election would be, I'll tear down that ballroom, assuming it's there. I'll tear down that ballroom. If I become president, I promise I'll tear down the ballroom. Well, I was wondering, you know, in context with that, would they also then say, and I'll make sure that all the fountains are broken in Washington, D.C., and I will personally paint Hamas, you know, pro-Hamas graffiti on them. We'll put it back the way that it was. How dare President Trump clean things up? What does he want to do? make Washington great again? Does he want people to, oh boy, thank you, President Trump, for cleaning up the city. No, we'll put it back. We'll make it grimy and dirty and bad. Well, the same thing with the unjustifiable illegal war against Iran. I wouldn't be surprised if Cory Booker, who probably might run for president, not sure, but I'm pretty sure he might, his you know, big promise to the American people could be, we will put back what President Trump destroyed. It's an illegal war. It's a war of choice. It's just President Trump's war, and we will put back, in fact, we will give them. I mean, we got some extra nuclear weapons. We should probably just give them one, because, or a couple, or 10. Because President Trump, I mean, they were just minding their own business, building their nuclear weapons. You know, and Trump took that away, and it was a wrong, it was illegal, it was a vanity project for Donald J. Trump. And so we're going to, it's the least we could do, right? It was just give them a nuclear weapon and train them, you know, do other stuff. You know, maybe we could give them a submarine. You know, that's like interest. Here's your nuclear weapons. And then here's a, you know, Iowa class submarine. You know, we were going to decommission it anyway, but it's yours. You know, if you want it, it's yours. And I'm being way, way, way out facetious, but am I? Am I really? I mean, what I'm doing, I'm just taking it out to the logical conclusion. If they are that hell-bent on the idea that this is some kind of an illegal war, well then, my friends, you know what? Then it would follow that they would have to rebuild or give reparations. And they probably would. And I think you got to ask yourself why. Now, I know not every Democrat in government would actually do that, but I bet you they'd talk about it, and it certainly wouldn't be beyond the pale, I think, for the Democrat Party elite. Because why? Why are they so fixated on Iran? Well, Kyle, President Trump's fixated on Iran. Well, he's fixated on Iran because he doesn't want them to have a nuclear weapon. I don't expect Iran to get a bunch of amphibious landing craft and do a D-Day invasion somewhere on the East Coast. And no, I don't think they wouldn't come ashore at Rehoboth Beach. Right? It's just, and then out comes Dr. Jill, right? She would, you know, have like those little sandwiches with the crust cut off. I don't know. Maybe something like that. Welcome. We're so happy you're here. Yeah, Trump is bad. Yeah, nobody likes Trump around here, you know? Yeah, they have definitely, they'd start with Delaware. They'd have to. But only because they're probably, you know, like I said, you know, the Bidens would be very happy to see them. But nevertheless, no, of course they're not going to get amphibious landing craft, and they're not going to land, and they're not going to start marching through and taking over America. That's a straw man argument, by the way, in my opinion. That's a straw man argument. But what they will do is, as they develop a nuclear weapon or develop a dirty bomb, we have radioactive material, and you use a bomb to spread that radioactive material all around, creating a major catastrophe. It's not a nuclear explosion, but it's also, but we've been worried about dirty bomb terrorism for 25, 30 years or more. And certainly after 9/11, that was a big concern. A big concern to make sure that, hey, if we suspect this is happening in American city, you know, we'll got to have Nest go out and see what they can, you know, detect it and do something about it. But Iran's not going to invade us with amphibious landing craft. They're going to, if they have a nuclear weapon, they will either give it to the terrorist group, or they will allow it to be taken, or they will simply bring it in on a cargo ship, or they'll launch it at Israel. Their missiles go pretty far now, as they were demonstrating even with the attempted attack on Diego Garcia. So my friends, I'm telling you, if Donald Trump is not fixated on Iran, he's actually trying to stop them. But the far left in this country, I think, is fixated on Iran as some kind of underdog that just, you know, don't knuckle under to Trump. Don't knuckle under to Trump. All right, stick with us, folks. We are going to come right back here on Wednesday morning. Kyle Warren with you.
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You're listening to Kyle Warren. All right, welcome back, everybody. Kyle Warren with you, of course. And if you were born on this day in history, that's right. If you were born on this day in history, you share a birthday with Josephine Baker. She was born in 1906. She passed away in 1975. And she, of course, was known as a very, especially in those times, right? A very risque dancer and very controversial, to say the least. Also on this day in history, and this is pretty interesting. You have President John Adams in 1800. He arrived in Washington, D.C., just as the new capital city was being built. And of course, the rest is history. And but when the capital city was being built, all the fountains worked, and that might have been one of the last times they did. I'm not sure. But at least President Trump comes along in the year 2025 and 2026, and even some in his first term, as I recall correctly, and really wants to make things better for Washington, D.C. No doubt about that. Also on this day in history, and I found this pretty interesting, in the modern era, and that would be June 3rd, 1992. And I remember this because there was a little show back in those days called the Arsenio Hall Show, late night talk show, syndicated, of course. And Arsenio Hall's a very funny guy, and he still is. And he's got a book out, talking about his career and so forth. It's hard to believe that he's like 70 years old, 71 or somewhere in there, if I recall correctly. It's hard to believe, you know. But Arsenio Hall was a big star, of course, back then. He had made movies with Eddie Murphy, very funny guy, he's a comedian, and then also had a great late night talk show. And it was a little different than today, because it wasn't full of animosity, politics, and division, and so forth. You know, I would have to say that it was much more along the lines of Johnny Carson, things like that. Arsenio had a very, very different show, I think, ultimately, than Johnny Carson or The Tonight Show, but the formula was there, and they had the band and the monologues and the things and the guests, and try to have some fun repartee and try to make people laugh. If I don't know if you see sometimes, especially on some of these internet reels, you'll see things pop up that will be little clips from the Johnny Carson from The Tonight Show. And it might be, there's a few out there that I seem to see over and over again. And it might be Jonathan Winters, who was kind of certifiable in so many ways. But he definitely had a different drummer going on there somewhere. He and Robin Williams both. And if you got those two together, forget about it. But there were these funny clips that if there was social media back in those days, they would be viral. They would have gone viral easily over and over again. But there's a funniness to it. And even you could watch this 35, 40, maybe, you know, or more years later during the Carson era, and you could watch a clip and it would just be funny. And you wouldn't have to sit there and think, well, but how does this apply to the Democrat Party? How does this apply to the ideology? How does this apply to Donald Trump? How does this apply to, you know, people getting mad at one another? None of that existed in the grand sense. I mean, Ronald Reagan would even come on The Tonight Show, for goodness sakes. That was pretty cool. And when President Reagan, I think, was when back in 1981, if I recall correctly, of this particular thing, weren't they supposed to be having the Academy Awards or something? There was a large Hollywood thing. And they postponed it, I think, a day
out of deference to President Reagan, who had been, you know, so horribly wounded in that shooting back in March of 81. These days, I don't know, there would probably just be, you know, dancing outside on the red carpet or something. And I'm not trying to be, crass about it, but it just seems like that's what it would be. But okay, so there's this guy named Arsenio Hall, who I'm sure you all know. And in 1992, June the 3rd, he had a governor of Arkansas come on his show, This Day in History. And that was Bill Clinton, of course. And Bill Clinton came on Arsenio Hall's show, and he had his sunglasses, and he played his saxophone, and changed the political landscape, I think. Just, you know, well, really, Kyle, just from playing a saxophone? Well, I think if you look back with a little bit of perspective, and I think you see that. And I mentioned yesterday on the show, I think, how was Spencer Pratt and his campaign and those who support his campaign and have made those basically AI cinematic movie adventures about him, which are very, I mean, if you try to produce those things, you're talking, I don't know, millions of dollars or something to try to come up with what they did in such a cinematic way. But that's going to change the trajectory of how political campaigns are run from now on, because now that technology exists and it can be utilized. But, and this in a different sense, Bill Clinton comes on there and does something that is, I think the lack of a better term, very unpresidential, right? But very populist, no doubt about that. So here's Governor Clinton playing the saxophone on the Arsenio Hall show, and that is such a contrast to George H.W. Bush. And that's where the real rubber would meet the road, I think. So that's kind of interesting, because again, it was a little bit of a shift, a little bit more of what does it mean for a candidate to truly relate to the voting public, and how does that feel? That's also a big important part of that, I think. And so, like it or lump it, this is why candidates have to do this. It goes beyond kissing babies or this kind of thing, but it's something very similar. You know, you rocket ahead to 2024, and there's President Trump serving fries at McDonald's, right? Kamala Harris would never serve fries at McDonald's, but President Trump can. And something else that has to be there too, and I think this is really important. You have to have the X factor when you do something like that. On Arsenio's show, then Governor Clinton, he had the X factor for doing that, because that was just kind of part of his whole presence, right? But President Trump, when he went to McDonald's and served the fries and made the fries and talked to people, guess what? X factor. X factor is at play. X factor activated, right? For President Trump. Kamala Harris has no X factor. Whatever that is, you know, it's the secret sauce, you know? But she doesn't have that. This is why all of her things were so tightly controlled, because she couldn't be genuine. And I'm not trying to be mean. I'm simply being very observant about it. Kamala Harris can't be genuine. She can't relate to people, because she can say things, right? She can say canned phrases that are designed to elicit some response, But what's the proof in the pudding, Kyle? Well, I'll tell you this. She had Oprah. She had Oprah. And she went and she had this big thing that Oprah did. And guess what? Zilch. Nothing. Nada. Didn't do a thing. I think made it worse, to be honest. But on this day in history, President Clinton, then Governor Clinton, played the saxophone and change the face of politics, I think, moving forward on that. And then also on this day in history, first American astronaut walked in space, Edward White II, was on Gemini 4, 1965, and did the spacewalk. All right, folks, stay with us, because we are going to come right back.
Top of the hour news is next. Stay with us as we rock it. See what I did there? Into hour number two of the broadcast. It's Wednesday. We can have fun on a Wednesday. In fact, we should be having fun on a Wednesday. Stay with us. We're coming back.

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3: With SRN News, I'm Jason Walker. Los Angeles Mayor Karen Bass has advanced now to the November runoff in her bid for re-election. She has won. Other key races in California and around the country are still undecided. Iran stopped communicating with mediators after Israel threatened to bomb Beirut as it fights the Lebanese militia Hezbollah. However, President Trump is disputing that claim and says talks are continuing. Testifying before the Senate Foreign Relations Committee Tuesday, Secretary of State Marco Rubio says diplomacy goes hand in hand with commerce and defense.
4: Foreign policy cannot be separated from economic policy, from border policy, from energy policy, from any of these other spheres that are critical to our national interests. A country that cannot build ships or produce medicine or control immigration or access vital resources cannot defend its people, cannot defend its interests, and cannot defend its way of life. So our foreign policy continues to be reoriented around the real foundations of national strength.
3: Five American cruise ship passengers exposed to the Hunter virus are leaving a Nebraska quarantine facility.
5: Health officials say they will complete monitoring at home after remaining symptom-free. They arrived in Nebraska 3 weeks ago following a deadly hantavirus outbreak on a South Atlantic cruise. The virus usually spreads through rodent droppings, but the Andes virus may spread between people in rare cases. 13 cases, including 3 deaths, are linked to the ship. There have been no U.S. cases connected to the ship, and the risk remains low. John Scott reporting.
3: U.S. Trade Representative says the Trump administration proposing tariffs of 10% or more for dozens of major trading partners. That follows a probe into alleged forced labor. SRN News.
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9: 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His new album, Conical, is arguably one of them. 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I won't stop loving the way I do, Zane sings repeatedly. 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I'm Paul Lacey for Plugged In. 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
13: Overnight will be overcast and humid with a low of 74. Wednesday will bring considerable clouds and will not be as hot with a chance of a thundershower in some areas and a high of 84. Wednesday night will be partly to mostly cloudy with a low of 70. Thursday is expected to be mostly sunny and pleasant with a high of 84. Thursday night will be partly cloudy with a low of 71. That's your AccuWeather forecast. I'm meteorologist Jason Caterina for AM 860, The Answer.

0: just awful. And so now we've got this coming in. Chad Bianco coming in at 11.3. And again, once again, Katie Porter at 4.8. Like I said, she was at 5.0 in the top of last hour. Then we got Antonio Villaraigosa. He's got 1.3%. He's gaining on Katie Porter at this point. And so we wish him the very, very best. Come on, Antonio Villaraigosa. You can do it. But my friends, in all seriousness, yes, this is a very, very good day for California, because it means that there's going to be Steve Hilton. It looks like it'll probably be Steve Hilton versus Javier Becerra if these numbers hold. I'd be surprised if Tom Steyer pulls this out. I just think that his message is I think, you know, not for, you know, in other words, if you're constantly saying you're going to, essentially, this is not directly what he says, but I think it's the ultimate thing, is that you're going to drive business out of California. You're going to go after the quote unquote billionaires, and you're going to make everything, you're going to really make it hurt for them, or make it hurt for business, basically, then it's going to not be a good thing. Now, you might have, and again, this 19.6% that's voting for him, you know, may decide, hey, that sounds like a great plan. We can have, you know, we can create this thing where we can really go after the rich and all this kind of thing, but it's never going to fly. And I think a bunch of other people have figured that out. Now, but it doesn't answer the question as to why they would want to vote for Javier Becerra. And I'm here to tell you that it seems like Javier Becerra, you know, kind of came out of left field on this. Yes, I know he was formerly in the Biden administration and so forth, and, you know, his prosecutorial career and so forth. But it just seems like I would never have picked him to be any kind of front runner. But nevertheless, here we are, at least with about 53% of the votes in. And it still will probably be several days before there's any kind of official word. And again, that's a big problem for California. But once again, folks, welcome to the program. Kyle Warren with you, of course. KyleWarrenShow.com. Telephone lines 949-822-7959. That's 949-822-7959. And you can send us a text message to 949-942-5997. And we do want to hear from you, as a matter of fact. First time caller Wednesday, we'll call it that. How about that? And we do want to hear what you have to say about this and what you think, because obviously, you know, California can be a bellwether here in terms of where that change is coming from and where some of that momentum is coming from. And because we had the primaries yesterday, and because it is such a stark contrast, I really think that it's a very good thing to examine. Because, yes, President Trump is elected. President Trump is doing his thing as best as he possibly can. And at the same time, there's still a movement afoot to, you know, try to thwart all that. Of course, obviously coming from Democrat Party elite. But at the same time, though, we got to get this momentum going. It's kind of like with the Iran thing. How many people now are saying basically finish the job? That is becoming the mantra. And I think it's happening across the board. Okay, finish the job. I think if President Trump went on, you know, asked for time and made a speech from the Oval Office and said, here's the thing. And kind of like make it I don't want to load it up with this, but make it like a Cuban Missile thing, you know, where you show, here's how they enrich it. Here are the sites where they were enriching. Here's what we've done to these sites, but here's what they're trying to do. Now, you tell me, America, do you think it's right that they have a nuclear weapon, that we stop at this point? And let me tell you, they're not negotiating. They're not really. And we have to finish this job. I think you would find the next day that you would have all kinds of support for that. Now, the American media may not really be honest about something like that, but people you talk to in the course of your day or at the grocery store or any of these kinds of things, most people are probably going to say, well, it's time to take care of business. And I think he would do that. But what I'm talking about is that kind of momentum where people realize that you have to take care of business and that President Trump needs to not just finish the job, of which I think there would be a lot of support against Iran, but he needs to be able to finish the job of the corruption, of the spending, of all these things. And you've heard so many times on this show, I mean, there are so many great things he could start doing today. And I know that they report on Doge or this kind of thing, but make it front and center again. If he and Elon Musk have made up and everything, then fine, bring Elon back and do the Doge thing. Because that was popular. People loved it. And they realized that it could make a real difference and put the Democrats on the spot. You know, Mamdani's, you know, Council on Government Efficiency or whatever it is he's calling it, his own answer to Doge, the Coge, is a joke. What Elon Musk was doing was the real thing. That's the kind of stuff. I mean, in other words, we got to play the greatest hits here and we got to get the momentum going. Stay with us, folks. Kyle Warren with you. We are coming right back.
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1: All right, hola. Welcome back, everybody. Kyle Warren with you, of course. And we've got a lot going on here on this wonderful Wednesday morning, 949-822-7959 is the number to call if you'd like to be part of the program this morning. 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And you can send us a direct message. 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And welcome to everybody joining us on our live streams this morning, TalkStream Live. And we're glad that you're with us, whatever your time zone perspective might be, coast to coast, time zone to time zone, and we're glad that you're with us. All right, so let's listen in here because, as I've mentioned, Cory Booker's always mad about something now. That's his thing, okay? And it's kind of like Tom Steyer in California. And my friends, I got to tell you, if it's not so much that I ever want to see Javier Becerra, you know, running for governor here, but, I'm not going to say that he's somehow better than Tom Steyer, that it's better that he's running instead of Tom Steyer. You know, I almost really would have wanted, if I had my druthers, it would have been Steve Hilton versus Chad Bianco, so that at the very least we'd still get a governor who I think would do good things for the state. That's what I would think. But alas, that is not to be. I don't think it was in the cards, per se. I think Steve Hilton always had the advantage in this. And there's going to be, even though it looks like Steve Hilton will advance in this jungle primary to go off to the general election in November, I still think there will be some Monday morning quarterbacking saying, well, should Chad Bianco have dropped out of the race? Nothing wrong with Chad Bianco. He's not a bad guy. You know, I think he loves the state. I think he really is serious. You know, so I'm not saying anything like that at all. But I am thinking strategically. And I think that's also what we need to be able to do at this point. And so hopefully all the Chad Bianco supporters, of which there are many, will say, okay, here we go. Now we know who the Republican nominee is going to be, so we are going to unite, and there won't be any bad blood, or there won't be any reason to stay home, or any reason to say, okay, I'm not going to participate. So I'm hoping that this morning, everybody who was voting for Chad Bianco, a sheriff, you know, who's obviously has a lot of integrity, that all the supporters, and I'm hoping he will emphatically tell his supporters, okay, we've got to win in November. It just has to be. So I was saying, Cory Booker is always mad. Tom Steyer, he's mad about stuff. And that's just become their thing. I got to tell you, it's tiring. It's much better to be around people who are actually happy about things rather than people who are always mad about things, if you ask me. And Cory Booker, I think, wears out his welcome of being mad. Well, let's listen in here real briefly to an exchange between Cory Booker, who's mad, and Marco Rubio, who deals with mad people, I'm sure, all the time. He's getting better and better and better at it because he's Marco Rubio. All right, let's listen in. Here we go.
2: Mr. Secretary, you and I talked a lot about Africa, and I raised concerns about a lot of the cuts. We're seeing globally an increase in tuberculosis, an increase in malaria cases. We see a continued ongoing on the continent HIV crisis. And the United States has pulled back from a lot of its investments in those areas. Now with the crisis with Ebola, we see that the challenges that have been brought about as a result of our surveillance, early detection, and the like. So I'm just very concerned about what the administration's strategy is, because we're clearly seeing here that what goes on the continent of Africa directly affects our public health as well.
3: Well, first of all, I don't agree with that assessment. I mean, first of all, it's not about cutting back. The response here is not just how much money you spend. It's what results you're going to get. Now, let's talk about Ebola for a second.
1: Okay,
3: Ebola,
1: stop right there. I'm not trying to interrupt the secretary, but stop right there just for a moment. You see how Cory Booker frames this. And that's how the Democrats always do. They frame it as this function of, Well, let's look at the dollar amounts, or let's look at, you know, and that's the gauge of your compassion. It's the, but Marco Rubio saying, okay, I don't know if I agree with that. My former colleague in the Senate, right? And, but let's look at the, what? The results? Wait a minute. Oh, wait a second. Okay. Well, we got a practicality alert coming up here. Practicality alert. Secretary Rubio, you know, will actually start making sense. Sorry, Cory Booker, but that's exactly what he does. Let's listen in.
3: Ebola was in a war-torn, isolated rural area in the DRC. That's where that began. Since that time, our response has been very quick, very rapid.
2: Well, so you're saying you did not cut early detection, Pierce?
3: I'm saying that whatever you're pointing to as the cut is not the reason why there was an Ebola outbreak.
2: I'm not connecting the two. I'm simply saying.
3: Well, you are connecting them. You said that our cuts.
2: Senator Rubio, I'm not trying to get in an argument with you. I would really like to actually have my questions answered. So very quickly, we cut early detection when it comes to infectious diseases on the continent. Factually, this is not an opinion. We made those cuts. We cut early warning systems on the continent.
3: It had nothing to do with the Ebola outbreak.
2: So I don't need to tell you, Secretary Rubio, that we're living in a place where an infectious disease crisis anywhere is a threat to public health everywhere. The United States has made major reductions in these areas.
1: Let me explain that to you, Secretary Rubio.
2: If you're talking about this clearly Ebola crisis, there's other things and other cuts we've made. And you see it factually, even our own State Department personnel that I've talked to are saying we're less prepared for a global outbreak than we were before. And my worry is, specifically in a budget hearing, is this budget makes even deeper cuts into the kind of things that can prevent the next outbreak, or, as we've seen with COVID, have us more prepared.
3: Yeah, I don't agree with that assessment. I don't know who told you that at the State Department.
2: So let's move on. My time is limited.
3: I know, but that's an important question. Can't even, I don't want to eat up your time, but no, I need to answer that because I just don't agree with
2: Mr.
3: that.
2: Mr. Secretary, you can't even agree on the facts.
3: Because that's not accurate.

0: down the straw man that Cory Booker is building, because what is the answer? What's the symbol of your love, right? In the Democrat regime, the symbol of your love is that we have X amount. And we guess what? If there's an outbreak or there's something else that goes wrong, what's the first thing they do? What's the first thing they do? We're going to up the dollar amount. All right. We're going to do X plus, 500 million. Okay. And then they'll walk out to the Capitol steps and say, look how much we love everybody over there. It's going to be great. And we have more money, money, money, money, money, money, money, money, money, money. And that's what they're about. And Marco Rubio is trying to explain to his senatorness, Cory Booker. He's trying to explain, wait a minute, we've repurposed this. We actually are going to be better prepared. We can respond faster. In other words, there's a difference between throwing money at a business, for example, and then running the business well with the money that you get. Right? That business, we threw $20 million at that business and it didn't work. Well, what did you do? Well, we kind of just spent money, but we didn't know, we didn't really have a plan. Oh, but the amount that you had should have fixed that, all that. See, that's the thing. Marco Rubio is actually running it. Cory Booker, it wants to use this as a, look how awful you are, Marco Rubio. How could you do this? You've exposed us all to Ebola. Isn't it great? Isn't it great that Marco Rubio can just take him to task on that? Job well done. Stay with us, folks. We're coming right back.
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5: With SRN News, I'm Jason Walker. A major attack on Kuwait. Officials there say all flights are canceled at Kuwait International Airport following an Iranian drone attack hitting that facility. A number of people have been wounded. There are no reports now of any fatalities. Defense Ministry spokesman says the drones had targeted the airport's passenger building. Russia launching yet another massive aerial strike on Kyiv and other Ukrainian cities. Officials say at least 22 civilians have been killed, including a number of children, more than 135 wounded. Votes are still being tallied in

0: California in primary action. Several key races there, including governor. However, in the mayoral race, incumbent Karen Bass has won. This is SRN.
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5: During the overnight hours, expect overcast skies and humid conditions with a low of 74 degrees. Wednesday will bring considerable clouds and a slight relief from the heat, along with a chance of a thundershower in some areas, reaching a high of 84 degrees. Wednesday night will be partly to mostly cloudy with a low of 70 degrees. Moving into Thursday, anticipate mostly sunny and pleasant weather with a high of 84 degrees. That's your afternoon.

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1: All right, my friends. Suspected robot, Hakeem Jeffries. And yes, and you've heard it here on this show first, by the way. I'm telling you, when it comes out, when it becomes much more apparent that Hakeem Jeffries could be a mechanical robot, you will know that you heard it here first on this show, my friends, and we'll take the credit for it as we should. But suspected robot Hakeem Jeffries is saying that Democrats aren't really focused on the Trump impeachment, quote, at this moment, unquote. Welcome back to the program, everybody. Kyle Warren with you. 949-822-7959 is the number. This from CNBC, House Minority Leader and suspected robot, I added that part, Hakeem Jeffries, said Tuesday that Democrats are not focused on impeaching President Trump if they regain a majority next Congress, at least, quote, at this moment, unquote. Isn't there a song, at this moment, something like that? Yeah, I think so. Jeffries, suspected robot, at the CNBC CEO Council Summit in Washington, told CNBC's Emily Wilkins that Democrats will continue to hammer home affordability as they hope to flip the House in November's midterm elections. Jeffries, suspected robot, said the Trump administration has been completely and totally out of control. And that sounds exactly like something a robot might say. but was noncommittal when asked about the prospect of starting impeachment proceedings next year. We haven't ruled anything in. We haven't ruled anything out, the New York Democrat said. Trump, who was impeached twice in his first term, has repeatedly warned the Democrats would impeach him if they retake the House. But for Democrats, impeachment could be an exercise in futility if they don't also win a healthy majority in the Senate, where Republicans are expected to retain their narrow edge. Now, this is also, I think, a very teachable moment, my friends. I think that it is so obvious, and really, it should be shameful, even for a robot, to understand that if all you're trying to do is get a majority of votes in the United States Senate, assuming you have the majority in the House and the majority in the Senate, enough to convict, why even have a trial? Right? Why even go through the motions on something like that? And of course they will. They'll try to keep up appearances. But in reality, there's no reason. For example, if you pack the court, if you expand the court to have a bunch more Democrat appointed justices, you don't even need to hear arguments in a case. You see how they're really helping to streamline things for our country? Things will get past the Supreme Court or go to the Supreme Court and get ruled on lickety-split. That's a technical term. That means, yeah, that's a lickety-split. You would get Supreme Court rulings faster than they could bring them in. They could do, I don't know, 100 a day? No worries. Hey, you want to press your case to the highest court in the land, you go right ahead. This is America. You can send that right to the Supreme Court. The Supreme Court will immediately vote according to Democrat policy positions. That's what they'll do. Won't that be easy? Everybody, and you'll get a response back really fast. I just filed my, you can hear the commercials now. Hakeem Jeffries helped me to file my Supreme Court grievance, and I got a report back that day. And I won. I won $15 trillion, or something like that. Hakeem Jeffries helped me get $15 trillion. But I'm telling you, but I'm using that as a very, comical way of putting it. But that's what it is. Why not, impeach him for what? And have a trial about what? and present what evidence? He enforced the law. Oh, so ICE agents who were supposed to be able to pick up people at the jail, and then it was Democrats who released everybody back into the wild, basically, and then got a bunch of people to go out there and fight ICE, literally fight ICE, and, or, you know, do all kinds of things to them. And then now you're saying it's Trump's fault that the communities were torn apart, quote unquote. So President Trump enforced the law, so you can impeach him for that. President Trump tried to do what? He tried to, whether you agree with tariffs or not, President Trump was taking actions that he thought was going to be very beneficial. When you elect a president, that's what you elect them to do. So I guess you just impeach a president for any old thing. But in reality, they'd be impeaching him just because they want to. And they wouldn't need to have a trial. You don't need to have any kind of deliberation. Just show up day one. Impeach him? Yep, impeach him. All right, what do you think, Senate? Yep, we convict him. And it wouldn't be, it would just be done that day. And then President Trump would be removed from office. And the Democrats would run out and say how they saved democracy. Right. So we haven't ruled anything in. We haven't ruled anything out, suspected robot Hakeem Jeffries said. Now, Democrats have spoken broadly about reining in what they view as corruption within the Trump administration. That's, oh, the corruption. Yeah, you're right. Which, Jeffries said, is a sign the GOP is not focused on actually solving problems for the American people. A lot of focus from an accountability standpoint, I think it's fair to say, will be centered around delivering the type of government that's actually focused on improving the quality of life of the American people, as opposed to the self-dealing that we see occurring right now, suspected robot Jeffries said. Now, I don't know. I wonder if he could point to any example. Would it maybe might be Zohran Mamdani? Maybe. Because every single time you hear government's going to focus on improving the quality of your life, what does that even mean? What steps are you going to take? What level of taxation of whatever business or bad billionaire are you going to do? Are you going to do the kind of taxes that, you know, the second home tax, as it's called, in New York City? We can call those people out. That's right. How dare they have a second home in New York City? How dare they? They're not part of the community. They aren't paying like the rest of the community is, according to the Mamdani people, right? Suspected robot Jeffries projected confidence in the midterms, citing a string of wins in special elections in the past year and a half. He said a Democrat House majority would prioritize rooting out corruption in all branches of government. Isn't that what Nick Shirley was doing and was been trying to do? And now in California, they're trying to shut him down with the anti-Nick Shirley bill. Isn't that what President Trump was doing with DOGE? Suspected robot Hakeem Jeffries, if only your programming could comprehend this simple idea. It's the Democrats who have been fostering corruption. It's President Trump. Now, there may be corruption on, you know, both sides of the aisle and in some way, shape, or form. I'm not saying there isn't. What I'm saying is that President Trump is trying to root out the corruption. And you're mad, just like Cory Booker's mad, just like AOC is mad, I guess, because President Trump is able to actually find that. And J.D. Vance is actually able to expose that. And they call for the cuts. So, suspected robot Hakeem Jeffries, you know, you're trying to fool everybody by saying, oh, we're going to focus on affordability, and then we're going to focus on clearing out all the corruption. Suspected robot Hakeem Jeffries, why do you think Donald Trump was elected in the first place? Why do you think the American voters gave him the job? And this is typical of the Democrats, they'll try to glom onto something and say, and try to steal that concept But when they do it, it's to protect the corruption. Well, we're corruption finders. We're hunting the corruption. Look at us. We're hunting the corruption. And they're not. They're actually trying to protect their positions. Stay with us, folks. Kyle Warren with you. We are coming right back.

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1: I was all in for Mitt Romney in 2008, and John McCain beat him. And the next day I said, okay, McCain's our nominee, let's go for it. Same thing. It's a two-party system. The parties pick their candidates. You abide by their candidate. You can say what you want to say up until that point. But after that, you get behind them, because what matters the most is the control of the Senate.
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2: 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I called it Splash of AI, and it shows regular people how AI is actually saving time and real money right now. 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

0: 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And without all that other stuff that can, well, bog you down.
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0: All right, welcome back, everybody. Can you imagine we're halfway through the broadcast week already? And I'm telling you, just like this, this progression in Kashmir keeps going up and up and up. Heading for, well, wherever, somewhere up there. I'm telling you, that's what we're doing here on this show. We keep going up and up and up. And we have you to thank for that, by the way. We really, really do. Thank you for listening to the show. Thank you for being there. Thank you for the calls and the direct messages. Thanks for all the kind words. And again, thanks for being there. Thanks for telling your friends about the show. And of course, you can go to KyleWarrenShow.com. 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And all that and much more, KyleWarrenShow.com. And I hope that you're having a great week. And I hope that as we move through this month of June, can you believe it? It's already June the 3rd. As we move through this month of June, we're almost now, almost exactly a month away from America 250. And boy, what a celebration that's going to be. I can't imagine. In my neighborhood, there's always a lot of fireworks that go off. And folks around these parts seem to have a lot of rockets that they fire off into the sky too. And out the back of my home, you can usually see them over in the sky. Sometimes they're pretty close by. Nevertheless, take that and just multiply it by a lot. Two or three years ago, had a friend of ours, and they had a July 4th gathering, and it was up in the foothills. And it was up kind of, pretty good way up into the foothills. So you had this wonderful view of Orange County. And looking out towards, you could see, Disneyland and Long Beach out there. And also, in other words, the spectrum of stuff that you could look out at going, looking out towards the ocean. And I remember it was so cool because there were so many fireworks going off in the air, and almost wherever you looked, as it started to get dark, you would just see constant fireworks going. And that's kind of cool. And I can't imagine what that would look like at the 250th anniversary, the 250th birthday of the United States, wherever you are in the United States. And that's a good thing. And of course, fireworks can be very dangerous. You have to be very careful, especially in fire-prone areas, and in some places they are not allowed. That's for sure, especially in Southern California, certain cities and so forth, you can't do it, but because of fire risk. But nevertheless, there's going to be a lot happening, and I'm really looking forward to it. It's hard to believe it's just a month away, basically. And once we hit that milestone, I really do think that we could see an even greater momentum, because the 250th birthday of our nation is going to inherently bring to the fore the values that we have, what has gotten us here. And I'm hoping that this pushback that's there against traditional American values of dignity and honor and integrity and doing your job, working, doing a hard day's work, and cumulatively, we make our country go. I'm hoping that the pushback against that is going to be met with a massive amount of forward movement, shall we say, in order to keep us going into the 251st year of the Republic. 251st year might be pretty crucial. I would perchance even think as crucial as maybe the first year of the Republic, only because you have so many factions and forces that really want to make things bad for America. And we're not going to let that happen. Not on our watch, not on this show, not on this station, not on this network. We are going to continue. We're going to continue to do exactly what we do. All right, folks, time now to talk with Denise Simon, founderscode.com and the Denise Simon Experience on Facebook. And as always, you know, Denise, we'll talk, of course, there's a lot to talk about at Iran, obviously, as typically there is, and there have been some developments and so forth. But I want to get your take really quickly here, of course, on what's happening in California. It looks like Steve Hilton is going to be going to the big show, maybe Javier Becerra as well, but it's going to be a showdown, no doubt about that.
1: I'm not sure I know all of how it operates in your state.
0: Mm-hmm.
1: With that happening, though, with that said, it does look like Hilton is 3 to 4 percentage points ahead of Becerra. Tom Steyer has pretty much said that he's not going to concede until every ballot is counted. Well, knowing California,
0: that could be a long time. Yeah.
1: That could be 2028.
0: That's right.
1: But you've got, I think, a couple others have already conceded. I don't know if Sheriff Bianco conceded. He may have. But Katie Porter did, so... At least we don't have to do that one for a while.
0: No kidding. No kidding.
1: Mm-hmm.
0: Yeah. And of course, Javier Becerra, the one thing that bothers me about his whole thing, his whole vibe and his whole persona, it's kind of like, I deserve this. This is my turn. It's time for me to be governor. And I bristle at that.
1: Well, he didn't do much when he was in the Biden cabinet at all. As a cabinet secretary. So he goes back and he feels like, you know, he's entitled because he's been on the big stage. And so now he wants to sit. And he's clearly not qualified for it. You know, there's no concept for it. So,
0: But
1: I think Hilton is what? About 150,000 votes ahead of him.
0: Yeah, right now. Yeah, looks about 27.6% to 25.5%. Yeah, he's at 1,333,928. Becerra right now 1,228,996. So yeah, it's good though. I'm glad to see Steve Hilton kind of coming out on top on this. You know, and I know that.
1: Oh,
0: votes,
1: me too.
0: Yeah,
1: I mean, this is certainly a chance for California to heal itself. And it needs it. We want California to fix itself. But if it doesn't, okay.
0: Yeah. No, you're right about that. I mean, this is a turning point. It's kind of like a turning point with, you know, if we went with Kamala Harris in 2024, the kinds of conversations we'd be having would be enormously different. And the nation would be in enormous amount of trouble. And so California is at a similar crossroads right now.
1: Can you imagine? I mean, because she was the one that nothing annoys me more than she took the side of the unions and shut down a non-run hospital. You know, shame on her.
0: Yeah.
1: So that just shows you where she is.
0: Absolutely. Well, Denise, stay right there if you would. Folks, we're heading up to the top of the hour. Coming back, start hour number 3 on this wonderful Wednesday. We got more primaries to talk about. We got Iran to talk about. We got all kinds of great stuff. And your phone calls too. Bottom of next hour. So stick with us because we are coming back.
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6: With SRN News, I'm Jason Walker. Officials in Kuwait say flights now totally suspended at Kuwait International Airport following an Iranian attack that hit the facility, causing major damage. The drone attack comes after Iran and the U.S. had traded missile strikes late Tuesday, with the U.S. military saying it had launched strikes on an Iranian site in retaliation for Iranian missiles that had been fired earlier at both Kuwait and Bahrain. Trump administration advancing now what it calls a new election integrity measures ahead of the next election cycle.
7: President Trump is pushing new election integrity measures through the U.S. Postal Service, requiring states to submit voter lists tied to unique ballot barcodes for mail-in voting. The proposal is designed to strengthen ballot verification and track mail ballots throughout the voting process. The rule is now moving through the federal rulemaking process. Democrats and activist groups are already threatening legal challenges. Willie Nelson, The White House.
6: Votes are being counted now in California. GOP gubernatorial candidate Steve Hilton says he remains very positive.
8: To every single person who's voted for me, we're not there yet, but it's looking good.
6: Well, game one of the Stanley Cup final now in the record books. Vegas Golden Knights have defeated the Carolina Hurricanes. Final there was 5-4. Game one of the NBA championship series. It gets underway tonight in San Antonio. The Spurs will be hosting the New York Knicks. And testifying before the Senate Foreign Relations Committee earlier in the day Tuesday, Secretary of State Marco Rubio says there is still a lot of progress to be made in talks with Iran. This is SRN News.
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9: 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He wants to be a great dad, and he's often honest about his mistakes. But boy, he has made a lot of mistakes. His new album, Conical, is arguably one of them. The album showcases Zayn's musical talents, but it also applauds all-night parties, one-night stands, and self-medicating with alcohol and drugs. He sometimes admits that he has problems, but for the most part, the singer's unapologetic. Add all the album's profanity and references to karma, and that makes Conical a nightmare to navigate. I won't stop loving the way I do, Zayn sings repeatedly. But what he's advertising on Conical is far from love. Want the best music reviews? There's only one direction to go. Toward PluggedIn.com/radio. I'm Paul Acey for Plugged In. I focus on the family.
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12: 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From firearms and personal security to defense of the Second Amendment, BearingArms.com is the clearinghouse for guns, ammo, and the Second Amendment.
15: Overnight will be overcast and humid with a low of 74. On Wednesday, expect considerable clouds and it won't be as hot with a chance of a thundershower in some areas. The high will reach 84. Wednesday night will be partly to mostly cloudy with a low of 70. Thursday is looking mostly sunny and pleasant with a high of 84. That's your AccuWeather forecast. I'm meteorologist Jason Caterina for AM 860, The Answer.
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0: Well, as we've been doing all morning long, we've been keeping a running percentage total here on something very, very important to me, of course, and I'm sure to you as well. It looks like Katie Porter has got still 4.7%. She was at 5 when we started the show this morning, but now down to 4.7%. And as I mentioned earlier, Antonio Villaraigosa at 1.3%. I thought for sure he might get more votes than Katie Porter, but oh well, there's always next time, but I don't know. California really dodged a disaster with Katie Porter on this thing. And yeah, I know I've been saying that a lot, but I think it's appropriate. I think it's appropriate to celebrate that. All right. Welcome back to the show, everybody. Kyle Warren with you. Here we go into hour number 3. And of course, we were just talking with Denise Simon from FoundersCode.com and the Denise Simon Experience on Facebook about where we stand right now in terms of the very important California gubernatorial primary, as they call it. Steve Hilton coming in at 27.7%, Javier Becerra at 25.5%, you know, and some of these numbers will change and they'll change during the program as well. But right now, this is what we know. Tom Steyer at 19.6%, Chad Bianco coming in at 11.3%. Handily beating Katie Porter. So I just want to mention that. And let's go back to Denise Simon, of course. And Denise, that, you know, it's good. And Steve Hilton is on his way here. And I really do believe that. And at the same time, hopefully Katie Porter will kind of give up for a while.
1: Yeah, no kidding. I worry about the 230,000 people that voted for her.
0: Yes. this is not a good thing. And
1: no, we got at least 230,000 people in your state that probably need an intervention of some sort.
0: I think you're exactly right about that. And the same thing for Tom Steyer. You know, of course, they're out of the running now.
1: He paid for all that.
0: Oh, I mean, no kidding.
1: His votes were all financed by his own bank account.
0: Oh, yeah. And his whole thing, you know, he kept saying he's going to cut electricity by 25%. And when you dig into it, it turns out, well, it's this little known, you know, most very unlikely scenario that you'd break up the power companies and so forth. And so he says stuff like that. But there's no, a politician, a governor or a president can't flip a switch and say power is now 25% cheaper. It just, nobody can do that.
1: Well, are people that, I mean, for somebody that like him that made the kind of money that he did, you don't make it being stupid, but that, you know, it's a ridiculous statement that you know, that you're going to do what you say you're going to do. I mean, it you cannot just destroy a power company, although your power company out there is questionable.
0: Oh, yeah.
1: You know, certainly because of all the fires and the irresponsibility with that nonsense. But with that being said, where do these people, I mean, I think we need some mandatory adult education classes again.
0: Mm-hmm.
1: You know, would that be, doesn't that sound like we need that in this country for people?
0: Well, yeah, well, because some of the critical thinking skills are not being on display here.
1: Yeah.
0: Yeah, exactly. But again, you know, but Steve Hilton, he talked about a plan, and I won't go through the whole thing, but basically it was, you know, you got to make California golden again. You need to have safe communities with good schools so the kids can be safe and get a great education and have a better life than their parents had. That's pretty much the plan. On the Democrat side, it's going to be, we're going to have all these different special interest groups, and we'll have this all these complexities, and government will be totally in your life, and all this stuff. And it's Steve Hilton's thing is much more akin to actually providing the environment for success.
1: Steve Hilton reminds me a little bit of Ron DeSantis, because Steve's been at this a very long time, actually, campaigning. And he has traveled pretty much every road there is to travel north and south in the state, reaching out and to learning literally every square mile that he possibly can when it comes to agriculture, when it comes to local legislatures and city councils, when it comes to citizens' needs, when it comes to infrastructure, you know, what money's there, what isn't there, when it comes to water. So, I mean, he's been a good study of his state for quite a while.
0: Oh, yeah.
1: I don't think you can say that of Javier Becerra.
0: No, because it just feels like, and this is an old-timey term, but it just feels like smoke-filled room. You know, okay, you're the new guy. You're it's going to be you, you know, and it just doesn't seem real or organic. Steve Hilton feels like it's real and organic.
1: Well, I think it is. I mean, and there's this, I don't think he's over promising anything. I think he's saying, you know, stick with me here. We'll get there. It's going to be a bumpy ride, but you know, I think he wants all the traffic to go in one direction. You know, let's all go down this road together, you know, and I think one of the big things, though, that's going to hurt is debt, and yep. And the spending in your state is really ridiculous. But
0: oh, yeah, big time. He also talked about state income taxes. He mm-hmm. mentioned this number. He said the first 100,000 should be zero tax, you know. For your income. Also, he wants to get rid of the $800 per year franchise tax board payment that all corporations have to make just to have a business.
1: Never heard of that. I don't even know what that is.
0: Yeah. Yep, $800 a year if you have a corporation in California. Just right off the top, just to file your paperwork. Well, stick with us, Denise. We're coming right back. Right after this, much more with Denise Simon, Kyle Warren with you.

0: Larry O'Connor sees another example of a power grab.
1: He's a pig. He's a scum. He's disgusting. He's a liar. But he's better than Susan Collins. Let that be a lesson, Republicans. Let that be a lesson. They will set aside all of their morals, all of their so-called ethics and principles for the quest of power for their party.
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2: 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A dozen more flopped. A new generation of filmmakers raised on YouTube just took their lunch. Join a million folks who get my free newsletter every single morning. 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

0: And we're back, everybody. Kyle Warren with you, along with Denise Simon from FoundersCode.com and the Denise Simon Experience on Facebook. And we'll open up the telephone lines, bottom of the hour, 949-822-7959. That's 949-822-7959. If you'd like to be part of the program this morning. And Denise, of course, as we've been talking about California, we've been talking about Hilton and Steyer and Becerra. But also what's happening in Los Angeles right now is going to be very interesting. Karen Bass is, of course, easily at this point advancing, but she will likely face Pratt for the runoff in November for LA mayor. But this also, how these things go, and the spotlight needs to be on these two big races, because it's so part and parcel of the stark choices that we have across the board in these midterms. How are we going to make things better? And I think these two races are really going to stand out.
1: You know, it's a noble thing to want to be a politician and be a politician and then do it well, and to understand what the role is really all about, and to rise up to the definition and of the role and the job description, and to then be prepared for all the things that come along with it. Now, you can be a city council person, which means that you know there's going to be some unexpected things that you're going to have to vote on and whatnot, but you're not ultimately responsible. But a mayor and a governor type, you know, they are. And you know, when it comes to things like fires or earthquakes or, you know, whatever, you know, calamity there may be, how these politicians deal with that in a proactive manner, I think should necessarily define how they... What grade they get. And if you look at the Karen Basses, who's already proven she can't do this job,
0: mm-hmm.
1: and you look at some of these other politicians that are out there, and they cover it up, you know, especially some of these governors around the country, they cover up their inadequacies and their failures with colossal criticisms and throwing dirt and slinging, you know, arrows and so forth at other people for their jobs. So don't look at what I'm doing, because we're going to just focus on all the failures of the people that they don't like. And, you know, that to me is, I think, something that we little voters out here don't pay nearly enough attention to. Is the little details. And Karen Bass, certainly Gavin Newsom, J.B. Pritzker, I mean, we go down the line. These are the people that just don't seem to ever rise to the occasion, but they're all real fast to, you know, make the promises that they're never going to deliver on. And to cover that up, they're going to be very critical of everybody else.
0: Well, sure. And Karen Bass, as a matter of fact, she basically has said, she posed the question herself. She says, have I solved a 30-year-old problems? She says, no, but she needs another term in order to solve them. So I guess the rule of thumb is, if you have 30-year-old problems, one mayoral term is not enough. You need two of them.
1: But there may be some real truth to that. You know, it didn't take, it took a long time to get there, and then it stayed there, the problems, and then they manifested in Los Angeles and Oakland and San Francisco and, you know, all the rest of it. But I would also say, too, that I don't see her, you know, doing the hard work at it.
0: Right.
1: You know,
0: that's exactly it. If she had been making tracks this whole time,
1: well, that's it.
0: Yeah, then she could say, I got to finish this job.
1: If she's worn out her shoes, Yeah, if she's worn out her shoes trying to make it all work, and she's on, at the legislature every day, and she's working with the water people, the water department, she's working with the police department, she's, then it would be different. But I don't see her doing that stuff, do you?
0: No, as a matter of fact. In fact, she's one of her earlier campaign commercials says, I didn't do the right thing, or basically we didn't do this. I'm just paraphrasing. And it was kind of like, why would you even say something like that? I mean, she's trying a mea culpa, like, okay, I'm a real person, or this kind of thing, but that's not what the voters really want to see, because it's demonstrable about the problem with the fires and the reservoirs and the fire hydrants and the firefighter equipment and all those things, and the fact that you went to Ghana during the Santa Ana winds, which are inevitably fire problems.
1: Disastrous.
0: Yeah, I mean, it just every single time you get Santa Ana winds, you have to take everything off your patio, and you have to be very aware of where the fires are, because they can start up just about anywhere. Nowhere is just immune, and so to run off to another country is, tantamount to just being derelict in your duty.
1: There are organizations and there are summits and there are meetings for mayors' associations and governors' associations and how to run cities and how to do an awful lot of things that and they're created so whatever person is in those roles that they don't fail. And these are the things that we do for success. So we've never seen Karen Bass attend some or any of these, some of these other ridiculous mayors out there, attend these things and come home back to their cities and say, this town has had great success doing X, Y, and Z, and we have a lot of similar conditions here, but we're not doing that X, Y, and Z. So maybe we need to try some of this and try. You see what I'm saying?
0: Oh, yeah.
1: I mean, there's governors associations, there's the Democrat Governor Association, Republican Governor Associations. There are lawyers that help do that. There are companies and professional people that help you make your businesses and your little cities and towns more successful, whether it is by marketing, whether it is by signage, whether it is by encouraging tourism, whether it's transportation, all those kinds of things. And just not seeing it there. I mean, your homeless problem, it can't, it's the problem's not confined to homeless because it affects the community, meaning the people that live there. It affects businesses, it affects transportation, it affects sanitation. It's so it's not just homeless. It's manifested itself. And she's not addressed any little part of that.
0: And also, of course, there's something to be said of never really fixing things, because then you can't keep saying, we're trying to fix this, and we need more money, and we need a bigger
1: Right, right,
0: budget,
1: right,
0: and
1: right, right. You
0: all
1: have to
0: that
1: fix it.
0: stuff. Yeah.
1: Well, yeah, it's kind of like.

0: always say, put us in there and we're going to fight for you. I don't know how many people who voted Democrat for maybe decades have ever really taken stock, and they should. I mean, and I'm saying this very, very with love, you know, take stock of what the Democrats have ever really done, you know, and I think you'll find it's not a lot. But they've always gone back into the ring and they'll fight for you, and you get all jazzed up because it's time to fight, and then the election's over and we're back to the same.
1: I mentioned the other day that we had the, you know, Sunday we had this takeover thing in Clearwater Beach, and boy, it absolutely went not only viral within Clearwater but the state, but it also went national. Mm-hmm. And fascinatingly enough here, some of these other county law enforcement, they absolutely, I mean, they all talk to each other and they decide some things. So they got on social media, the law enforcement, the sheriff's department, whatever, and they started cultivating this stuff very hard, and they shut down a couple of them before they even got started. It's fascinating what they did. So I'll get to it.
0: Wow. How cool is that? Well, I'll tell you what, Denise, stay right there. Folks, we're going to come right back. Bottom of the hour is approaching. 949-822-7959. We'll be right back.
2: And now it's time for the Cat's Corner.
3: This is John Catsimatidis, the Cat's Corner. Well, I remember the movie Mr. Smith Goes to Washington. What happened? We have too many politicians in Washington that know nothing about business. Why? We need more common sense in Washington. Whether we're talking about the federal government, state government, you need common sense. We need the balance of power in our government. Doctors, lawyers, accountants, professionals, business people, and blue-collar workers. And that's the only way we can come out with common sense. Putting on taxes and regulations without knowledge of what happens. Some of the states are not doing a good job. All they do is raise taxes. And then when they need more money, they tax the taxes. I mean, you got to laugh about it, but it's happening. We need people that have common sense, a balance of power in all our legislative functions to be able to operate our country, our states, our cities more efficiently. This is John Catsimatidis, the Cat's Corner.
4: With SRN News, I'm Jason Walker. In Kuwait, authorities have suspended all flights at Kuwait International Airport after an Iranian attack hit the passenger building, causing severe damage. There are a number of people who have been wounded. There have been no reports of any fatalities. Meanwhile, Russia launching another massive aerial attack on Kyiv and several other Ukrainian cities overnight. Authorities say 22 civilians, including many children, have been killed. Some 138 have been wounded. They are still counting votes in California, several key races there, including governor. However, in the mayoral race in Los Angeles, incumbent Karen Bass has won. She now advances to the November 3rd general election. This is SR.
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2: Overnight will be overcast and humid with a low of 74. Wednesday will bring considerable clouds and will not be as hot with a chance of a thundershower in some areas and a high of 84. Wednesday night will be partly to mostly cloudy with a low of 70. Thursday is expected to be mostly sunny and pleasant with a high of 84. Thursday night will be partly cloudy with a low of 71. That's your AccuWeather forecast. I'm meteorologist Jason Caterina for AM 860.

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1: There it is. Welcome back, everybody. Kyle Warren with you, making our way here through hour number three of the broadcast. And of course, we've got Denise Simon from FoundersCo.com and the Denise Simon Experience on Facebook. And don't forget, folks, we have the telephone lines open, 949-822-7959. That's 949-822-7959. If you'd like to be part of the program this morning, always love to hear from you. And first-time callers, love to hear from you as well. And Denise, you know, we've been talking a lot about California politics, but only because, of course, it also, is applicable, I think, to the questions and the challenges we have across the country, obviously. But, of course, overseas right now, we still have, and we just heard SRN News with the story about the Kuwaiti International Airport. CENTCOM, I think, is saying that no U.S. Facilities were hit, as far as we know at this point. But obviously, Iran has been on the attack on Tuesday. Where are we with all this, do you think?
2: Well, let me finish the thing about the takeovers.
1: Oh, sure. Absolutely.
2: Because the law enforcement here in a couple of neighboring counties to Pinellas County, where I am, my sheriff, Gualtieri, said in a press conference that they had acquired some software so they could cultivate some of these things that were going on social media. Well, they made that, put that to very good use. So almost immediately they came to light that there was one particular instigator. And so they made a visit to this instigator's home and his mother. And they said, This is what's going on. So we can do this the hard way or we can do this the easy way. Almost immediately, the little instigator, snot-nosed kid, got on all social media and canceled it while the sheriff's deputies were sitting there. Then there was another one that was held out, that was actually about to go on. People started showing up. Wesley Chapel in Pasco County. Well, interestingly enough, law enforcement showed up, and then this time I think they included some horses, and they just, with this, the crowd started to build, and they just drove right up to their little butts with their cars and their horses, and they all scattered. They went away. So that lasted about 10 minutes. So, the point is that Florida law enforcement, especially when it comes to the sheriffs, they got serious very fast. So,
1: and that's the way to do it, you know. Yeah, because you can't just, you know, not be very serious about it, only because and some people will say, well, that's so heavy handed, and you know, they're just, you know, these people are trying to express themselves. No, they're not. I mean, this is exactly what it's supposed to be.
2: A couple of TV networks interviewed some businesses that are right there in Clearwater Beach, especially some of these bars and some of these stores, you know, that cater to the tourists. And when you shut down something at 6 o'clock in the afternoon on a Sunday, kind of like the first weekend that school's out and so forth and so on, these businesses lost as much as $10,000 for the rest of the night.
1: Yeah.
2: So,
1: I mean, yeah, and that's critical. Restaurants and businesses like that,
2: they operate on a shoestring.
1: They do.
2: Yes.
1: That's right. Mm-hmm. In fact, you know, when that big thing happened in Garden Grove, California, the evacuation area was so large, but then right on the outskirts of those evacuation areas, businesses and restaurants, they were ghost towns for a while because so many people were just gone from that area. And so even if you weren't within that evacuation zone, businesses still felt it. So that's exactly right.
2: If there is a loss, businesses have insurance, and part of that insurance generally is loss of revenue, but not, that's if your business was affected by a calamity of some sort.
1: Right.
2: But when you have a takeover or some, you know, that kind of, that isn't a real calamity. So you can't you can't get compensated for loss of business, loss of revenue.
1: Well, exactly right. But that's so good because, you know, when authorities are proactive like that, that's, you know, you got to head these things off at the pass, basically.
2: Well, you know, we're in a situation here where, and a lot of these, I listened to the press conference and some of these members of the press were, you know, what, these kids are just out there trying to have fun. And what, you know, if they're not out there kind of meeting and doing this kind of thing, you know, what else do you suggest that they do? And so my sheriff said, well, let me tell you this. We have something called the Sheriff's Boys Ranch here in the state of Florida. You know, these kids aren't the ones that would go to something like that. When they have after school programs and summer school, and they do summer camps and summer activities like at the YMCA, these kids aren't the ones that are going to go play basketball at the local community center. So don't even try that. There's all these things that are out there, but these kids that were doing what they were doing weren't those.
1: Right.
2: So, yeah, I mean, he was saying like it needed to be said.
1: Yeah.
2: Unlike the chief of police, who's an idiot, but.
1: But don't get you started on that. Yeah.
2: You're not my chief of police, but okay.
1: Exactly. Well,
2: back to the Middle East.
1: Yeah, yeah. What do you think?
2: It's very curious here of, you know, you have these Arab leaders and they all try to generally stay together for one reason or another. Now you're finding out that they're all kind of becoming their islands here because they got to protect their own territories. So it's kind of like, you know, welcome to the fight, ladies and gentlemen. You know, we don't want anything to happen to Kuwait or Bahrain or Saudi Arabia, you know, because of Iran. But, you know, it's time that people understood what the regime has been about for 40 or 50 years and what they're capable of doing. And if you think you're going to bend them to cooperate and be good citizens on the world stage, you're mistaken. So you're going to have to step up their game. And, you know, Kuwait didn't deserve any of this. None of it.
1: Do you think that this is a greater step in the direction where President Trump says, okay, we've reached the end of any kind of talking. We're going to finish this job.
2: Yeah. I mean, he absolutely should. But I would also say, you know, to the entire diplomatic operation, you know, they need to step up their game too, to relieve the pressure from the United States and Israel. You know, of course, I've been saying that, wash, rinse, repeat, Denise, but, you know, they absolutely need to step up their game. And there's lots of things that they can necessarily do. You know, if nothing else, go get the playbook from NATO and see what, you know, the NATO organization does. So is supposed to do.
1: Mm-hmm.
2: And you know, this is your territory, it's your neighborhood, your militant Islam.
1: Well, where do you think this puts us over the next week, let's say? I mean, it's probably pretty unpredictable, but obviously they're attacking their neighbors, and is it a death spiral, or is it you know, some kind of thing where they're really trying to start this whole thing up again?
2: Well, there's this chatter out there now that that Netanyahu and Trump had a conversation, and Trump unloaded on Netanyahu for trying to, you know, rein in and take down some very specific Hezbollah targets in Lebanon. And that was making things a little bit even more unsettled, and Trump didn't like it. And so he just kind of read Netanyahu the Riot Act, apparently including so much to say, if it wasn't for me, you'd be in prison by now because of all the legal cases that are against Netanyahu. I don't know how true any of that is, even if it is true. It tells me, too, that here we still are trying to manage another country. Let Israel be Israel.
1: Mm-hmm.
2: And, you know, let Israel go have a talk with Kuwait. Let Israel go have a talk with Jordan and say, you know, we can help you out here, or you need to help us with this. Let's settle this neighborhood, because, you know, the entire Middle East is getting a bad reputation for kind of like just sitting in idle and not doing what needs to be done for the rest of the world. The rest of the world is very tired of hearing about the Middle East.
1: Yeah. You're absolutely right. And let Israel be Israel. That is a very, very cool way of putting that as well. All right. Well, Denise Simon, founderscode.com and the Denise Simon Experience on Facebook. Have a great morning, Denise, of course.
2: Thank you.
1: And we'll see you tomorrow.
2: Yes, sir. Thank you.
1: Okay. Take care. Denise Simon, everybody. And folks, we are going to come right back. Don't go anywhere.
3: My mama and daddy tried to teach me courtesy.
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6: 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This works at every airport. Your face is yours. 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And be sure to sign up for my free newsletter at getkim.com. 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

0: responders prioritize.
1: All right, welcome back, everybody. Kyle Warren with you, of course. Making our way towards the 5 o'clock hour. How cool is that? Middle of the week. Things are going well, I hope, for you. And things are going well here on the show, of course, because we've got Chris Markowski. Chris Markowski, of course, is the Watchdog on Wall Street. 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Head over there. 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And also Chris's radio programs, his podcasts, and also his new book, Work Time and Effort. Once again, WatchdogOnWallStreet.com is the website. Let's head over to the telephone lines. Say good morning to our good friend, Chris Markowski. Good morning, Chris.
2: Good morning.
1: Well, you know, Chris, so many different things go on, and there's the term out there, I know, sometimes in the economic analysis, and that term can be mixed bag. And I'm wondering if we have something like that right now. And of course, I'm sure we do at any given time, no matter what sector you might look at or compare to something else. But evidently, you've got the job openings in the U.S. went up to 7.6 million in April. So it was an increase. So evidently that's supposed to be a good thing. On the other hand, you've got the CEOs looking at the conference board measure of CEO competence. It fell from 59 in the first quarter to 47 in the second quarter. And that's not a good thing because they're now looking at the economy in a very bad light. What would you make of these kinds of things?
2: Well, again, I think we've talked about this in the past. So you talk about the JOLTS report. One of the issues with the job opening report, and this has been going on for some time, and I know this because I deal with a lot of recent college grads and kids that are applying for jobs and whatnot, is that oftentimes companies will start posting jobs that are out there, and it's almost like a resume collection thing to them to some degree. Doesn't mean that they're necessarily hiring. Doesn't cost them anything. AI, submit your resume, and speak to young people. A lot of times they express their frustration. They're not hearing anything back. A job was filled or it wasn't really open in the first place, and so it's difficult to really make heads or tails out of that number to see whether there's a massive hiring or desire to hire more workers, because we're constantly seeing companies right now looking to trim their various different positions that they've had. Many of them, they may be trimming them, then they may be opening up once again to see, hey, maybe we might need to fill this position down the road. And that's just how it works today. It's a much more difficult way today. And I understand the frustration of a lot of young people, college kids right now, that have had to go through it.
1: Well, I can imagine. And of course, the CEOs, evidently, if they have a much more dim view of the economy, what would be a catalyst for them to turn some of that around? Or is it something that they could observe in the near future? Or are there certain moves that would be made, not just by the government, but also by the private sector, that would change that?
2: Well, we talked about the credit card stress that's out there right now, the savings rate that's down, it's interesting because human beings they don't like to change their style of living. They really don't, unless they really have to. And what people end up doing, rather than dealing with the terrain and have to make those necessary changes based upon the economic conditions, they dip into their savings or they put things on their credit card. But that eventually comes a point in time where you hit a wall on that, where you can no longer do that. And that's what the concern is right now, is that we're getting closer and closer to that point in time where people are like, I really have to start cutting back. And, you've had some retailers like Walmart mentioning in their report that they've noticed that people are not filling up their tank of gas when they have a Walmart with the gas there. They're not filling it up full. They're only filling it up halfway. And you know, these are kind of, you know, for lack of a better phrase, almost like canaries in a coal mine in regards to what is starting to transpire, and you have to pay attention to that.
1: Absolutely. Well, something you and I have talked about as well, Chris, and it's interesting to see when something like this comes up, and you know, because earlier in this year and earlier in the Trump administration, there was the notion of trying to get a stake, for example, in one of the electronics companies with the notion that this would pay off in a very, very big way. And of course, you and I talked about that. And really, I mean, you don't want government, you know, being involved in business like that. I mean, that's typically not a great idea. But here comes Bernie Sanders, because what we talked about, I mean, that becomes like socialism. You don't want to have the government running companies. But here comes Bernie Sanders with a thing called the American AI Sovereign Wealth Fund Act, where he wants to go and get 50% equity in things like OpenAI and Anthropic, because otherwise all that wealth is going to be concentrated to these billionaires. We all know billionaires are bad, but here comes Bernie Sanders with the modern version of seizing the means of production, it seems.
2: I think his argument, I haven't really delved into it yet. I heard about this yesterday as well, and I was kind of like, what? His argument is that these AI models have been built on data that has been provided to them by all of us. Therefore, we should own half of these companies. I think that's the reasoning.
1: He has mentioned that. You're exactly right about that. Yeah.
2: You know, and I'm trying to get my arms around that concept. It's kind of like saying, well, you know, then, you know, if I go out and, you know, it's almost like you didn't build that type of a thing where, you know, we all go to school and we build on prior knowledge and whatnot. Therefore, everything that I've done, I should give to the general public because of, you know, people that I've learned from in the past. Again, the logic, you know, is kind of odd to me. It really is. But any sort of ownership by the government, to me, scares the crap out of me. I don't care if it's Intel. I don't care if it's, you know, us dictating what U.S. Steel can do. It's all bad. And if people think that it's all wonderful and great, okay, we'll see how wonderful and great it is when Alexandria Ocasio-Cortez is president and, you know, she wants to start dictating the terms of these companies. There's a reason why we have these checks and balances here, and to try to keep the government out of all of this stuff because they don't belong there. And, it scares the, you know what, out of me. Sovereign wealth fund, you know, there's been some successful ones. I don't have any problem with a situation like this. That's, in essence, what they should have done with Social Security. If we had done that ages ago, we wouldn't, you know, Social Security wouldn't be getting cut by 23% in 2032, which is going to be. But that's, you know, actual ownership in, you know, publicly traded companies. That's not just seizing half of a company. It's like actually going out and buying into that company, using money to go ahead and do that, than having it managed on behalf of the American people. This, to me, is you're just taking half of something. I've got to delve into his ideas. And, again, it's probably going to hurt my head because it's coming from Bernie Sanders.
1: But it can take on sort of this populist sort of a vibe to the whole thing where people would say, oh yeah, well, that's right. I mean, you know, we should have that. And because the way that they frame the argument, you know, can, it's like Tom Steyer saying, I'm going to cut your power by 25%. And everybody goes, yippee, that's great. But of course, how you do it is virtually impossible. But it sounds great. So it can garner some votes. Not quite enough, it looks like, as we see these results coming in, but yeah.
2: Kyle, every day goes on, I'm feeling more and more like Omega Man or I Am Legend, because there's just, you know, there's not many conservatives left anymore. You know, they keep calling, you know, they were Republicans or conservative. They're not conservative anymore. There's a few. You had Thomas Massie, you had Rand Paul. There's a couple that are out there, but it's all of this populist nonsense we have right now. There's no Reagan left in the Republican Party and the ideals anymore. This populist nonsense it's going to be the death of us. Mark my words. We're heading in the wrong direction when it comes to this stuff. It really is. Like I said, I Am Legend. There's nothing but vampires everywhere, and they're both donkeys and elephants, and they scare me.
1: Yeah, I remember that movie. Charlton Heston. He was the Omega Man.
2: Yeah,
1: absolutely. Way back in the day. Absolutely. Well,
2: Yeah, that was the thing. Was that he ended up becoming the monster because he was the only one that was, he was not a vampire. But again, that's it. Yeah, that's where I'm at right now. I'm not the vampire, but there's a lot of them out there.
1: Yeah. Well, Chris Markowski, watchdogonwallstreet.com is the website. Thanks, my friend. We'll talk to you tomorrow morning.
2: You got it. Have a good one.
1: You too. Take care. Chris Markowski, everybody. Stay with us.
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7: With SRN News, I'm Jason Walker. Speaking to supporters in Los Angeles Tuesday night, California GOP gubernatorial candidate Steve Hilton says Californians are on the brink of true change.
8: It looks very much as if Californians really will have the chance to vote for change in November and take our state in a new direction, a fresh start for our state.
7: Flights have been suspended at Kuwait International Airport entirely after an Iranian attack hit that facility. Numerous people have been wounded, many civilians. Defense Ministry spokesman says that Iranian drones targeted the airport's passenger lounge, causing severe damage. The drone attack comes after Iran and the U.S. had traded missile strikes late in the day Tuesday. Testifying Tuesday before the Senate Foreign Relations Committee, Secretary of State Marco Rubio says that America's foreign policy is set for the protection of the American people.
9: I just want to remind everybody, our foreign policy is one that's solely focused on the national interest of the United States of America, on the defense of our country, both its military defense and our security, but also our economic security and the vibrancy of our economy, our sovereignty, and our future.
7: Russia launching a massive aerial attack again on Kyiv and other Ukrainian cities. Authorities say at least 22 civilians have been killed, 135 wounded. The assault with hundreds of drones and dozens of missiles began overnight and continued during the day. Search teams in one area found the bodies of a young woman and her 2 small children. This is SRN News.
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13: 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He wants to be a great dad, and he's often honest about his mistakes. But boy, he has made a lot of mistakes. His new album, Conical, is arguably one of them. 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He sometimes admits that he has problems, but for the most part, the singer's unapologetic. Add all the album's profanity and references to karma, and that makes Konakal a nightmare to navigate. I won't stop loving the way I do, Zayn sings repeatedly. 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Want the best music reviews? 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Toward PluggedIn.com/radio. I'm Paul Acey for Plugged In. 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
18: During the overnight hours, expect overcast skies and humid conditions with a low of 74 degrees. Wednesday will bring considerable clouds and a slight relief from the heat, along with a chance of a thundershower in some areas, reaching a high of 84 degrees. Wednesday night will be partly to mostly cloudy with a low of 70 degrees. Moving into Thursday, anticipate mostly sunny and pleasant weather with a high of 84 degrees. That's your AccuWeather forecast. I'm meteorologist Jason Caterina for AM 860, The Answer.

You know, one of the parts of this job that I love so much is, especially on an election night, and now, of course, it's the early morning after here of the June 2nd primaries, especially for California, which, as you might suspect, I've been watching pretty closely. But let me share with you just a couple of headlines here. Then we'll tell you some of the numbers as they're adding up here. But let me share with you a couple of headlines. This is from ABC 7. It's the local ABC affiliate there, Eyewitness News. LA Mayor Karen Bass thanks supporters and predicts winning a second term. So, yeah, okay. Karen Bass. Of course she's going to do that, but there's the headline for you. How about this one? Tom Steyer says he'll wait till every ballot is counted in the California governor's jungle primary race, basically. So he's going to wait till every ballot is counted, and everybody knows, and he's saying, no, we finished really strong. We just don't know to what extent his money did not buy a bunch of stuff. And then also, of course, here's the next one. How about this one? Matt Mahan concedes California governor's race. Okay, well, he was polling way, way, way far down, or even in the election results, he was way, way, way far down. But get this headline here. So first we've got Karen Bass predicts another term, right? Tom Steyer wants every vote counted. How about this one? Steve Hilton barely ahead of Javier Becerra. I love it. I love it so much. You see, this idea, well, he's almost, maybe he won't make it. See, right? That's the thing. Maybe he won't make it. Because maybe Javier Becerra will still be able to pull this out. Because you know why? Because it's Javier Becerra's turn to become governor. He is now being elevated to governor status. And my friends, he'll make not such a great governor. It's going to be the same thing. In fact, it's going to be worse. California will actually crack off and fall into the ocean, I would predict. Now, I know that earlier in the last couple of months here, I was predicting, well, if Katie Porter became governor of California. But as we look at some of the returns here right now, where's Katie Porter in all of this? She's polling, coming in, at least according to CalMatters, 4.7%. Now, ABC News 7, I think, has her about 5%. We've been following this all morning, of course, to see just how low Katie Porter can go with this. And I think right now it's still about 5%. Now, again, in all seriousness, Steve Hilton is not just barely ahead of Javier Becerra. He's actually, I think, 2 or 3 points ahead, depending on the different results and what percentage of the vote is in. But this is really a great day for California. As Steve Hilton was saying from his campaign headquarters, addressing his supporters, change is coming. And the most radical thing that Californians can do right now is continue to support Steve Hilton. And anyone, of course, and Chad Bianco, I think he was a great guy. I don't have anything against him. I certainly have respect for him. He's got integrity. He was a law enforcement officer, a sheriff, and all more power to him. But I think that hopefully now we're going to see a consolidation, because this absolutely has to go the right way. Not only as far as the governor's race is concerned, but also for what's happening in Los Angeles. And right now it looks like Karen Bass will advance. Obviously she will, to the runoff election. And we're still looking at some of these numbers for Spencer Pratt and also the other challenger as well. And I don't think that I do think that it's going to be Karen Bass versus Spencer Pratt, as well it should be.
Now, these races are going to be bellwethers, I think, as we head into the midterms. And these races can also, I think, help to generate the kind of enthusiasm and just conversations that we need to be having across the nation. Because there are some very, very distinct ideas on the table here. And by the way, folks, welcome to the show. Kyle Warren with you. We're in the 5 o'clock hour here on Wednesday. It's a wonderful Wednesday morning, and I hope that you're doing well. Kind of a long preamble here this morning, but that's okay, I think. It's Wednesday. We're halfway through another great week of broadcasting, and we're glad that you're there. 949-822-7959 is the number to call, of course, if you'd like to be part of the program this morning. But something I want to mention, I mentioned earlier when we first came on the air this morning, and that is you have Steve Hilton talking about his plan for the state of California. And guess what? It's not boring. It's not bogged down in minute details. It's a pretty simple plan. It's the idea that you want to have a safe community. You want to have a good school to send your kids to. You want your kids to do better than you ever did. You want to reduce the regulation. You want to enforce the law. This isn't a complex plan, and I think it's going to resonate. But if you go over to the Democrats, they're going to have some kind of complex plan. They're going to try to take into account every special interest group. They're going to explain to you a bunch of stuff about how you don't get it, about how you don't understand how government works. In fact, I think Karen Bass said, "Yeah, I think government can be pretty confusing to people." When she was talking with Kathy Griffin. Yes, that Kathy Griffin, by the way. But Steve Hilton, pretty simple plan. Not simplistic, but just to the point. That's where we're going, not only in California, but also across the country as we head towards these midterms. Folks, stay with us. Kyle Warren with you. We will be right back, so don't go anywhere.

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3: 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Kane Parsons, 20, and Curry Barker, 26, learned their craft making YouTube shorts. Their weekend box office hits were made without star salaries or corporations governed by fear. Meanwhile, Disney and the majors keep spending fortunes on films nobody asked for. Star Wars flopped. A dozen more flopped. A new generation of filmmakers raised on YouTube just took their lunch. 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

0: So integrity, honor, respect, character, leadership. These things just aren't important to people like Chuck Schumer. I'm telling you. Or to the Democrats at large at this point. And I'm talking, of course, about Graham Plattner in Maine. The Democrats, they just can't bring themselves to apply any standards to this whole situation. And are you surprised? I'm not surprised. Folks, welcome back to the show. Kyle Warren with you, of course, as we head through the 5 o'clock hour. We're glad that you're there. And, that headline I mentioned earlier about Steve Hilton barely ahead of Javier Becerra, what the headline really should be is voters deliver upset to Democrat Party that typically shuts out or locks out the Republicans every single time. Because of the two top vote getter jungle primary thing. That's the story. The story is the Democrats have made it so bad in California that Steve Hilton is able to do so very well here with a very simple message and a lot of commitment and just telling it like it is, telling the truth. And people are starting to respond to that. That's a very good thing. There is hope. We just got to get it over the finish line. But there is hope. Because, are the intrepid reporters going to be running over to Governor Newsom and asking, did you implement the emergency break glass strategy that would make sure, the Democrats wouldn't be locked out? Well, technically, they're not locked out because Becerra is now going to more than likely it'll be Hilton versus Becerra, of course. But don't you think that they would have rather have had the usual you can vote for a Democrat or you can vote for a Democrat? You know, it's kind of like you can have a Model T, whatever color you want, as long as it's black. Right. Back in the early days of the Ford Model T. But once again, folks, we've got a lot to tell you about and a lot to talk about. Speaking of honor, integrity, right? Respect, leadership, commitment. This guy, Graham Plattner, doesn't seem to exhibit those things. And Chuck Schumer was taking questions. Now, I want you to hear what Chuck Schumer had to say up there on Capitol Hill when he was asked several different times about Plattner. And these aren't questions that are frivolous. They're not questions that are ridiculous. They're not questions that are at all off base or off topic. They're incredibly important. And I'm telling you, because if we were talking about a Republican candidate, it would be absolute. There would be no question. This guy would be out on his ear before you could say anything. But let's listen to Chuck Schumer here, take a couple of questions from this. And he has a canned response. This is so wonderful. It's such a wonderful canned response. Let's listen in.
1: On Graham Plattner, are you satisfied with the explanations he's given for the controversies his campaign has faced right now? Are you concerned about what we heard?
2: I met with Graham Plattner today. We're going to beat Susan Collins and take back the Senate.
3: So you're saying that Dana Mill is your preferred candidate and then rattling that she should get back in. You're standing behind Graham Plattner, to be clear here?
2: We're going to beat Susan Collins and take back the Senate. Yes.
4: Does Democrats taking behind Graham Plattner, does that hurt their credibility in attacking Ken Paxton?
2: We're going to beat Susan Collins and take back the Senate. Any other subject you got? Any other subject? Yes, you're right there.
5: Do you believe that Janet Mills should unsuspend her campaign?
2: We're going to beat Susan Collins and take back the Senate. Last one.
6: You have not said if you're still endorsing Graham Plattner. Are you still supporting Graham Plattner?
2: As I said, I endorsed Graham Plattner. We're going to beat Susan Collins and take back the Senate.
6: Thank you.
0: Okay. Well, that is, I'm going to say it. That is sublime, isn't it? Just the way that Chuck Schumer has walked up to the microphone there on Capitol Hill. And, okay, any questions? And these questions are legit. These are great questions. And the only response is we're going to beat Susan Collins all together now and take back the Senate. Can you imagine? I mean, it also, don't forget, Chuck Schumer is elected to represent the people as well, right? People from his state, specifically. But to stand there and stonewall like that, if President Trump did that, or if a Republican senator did that, in the midst of what is, I think, a very legitimate controversy, because it does go to character, integrity, honor, respect, commitment, the kinds of things I think the American people deserve in their leaders. And what else have we heard? You know, well, even Bernie Sanders, well, he's working it out with his marriage and whatever it is. You know, talk to his wife, and okay. But they're treating this like this is, you know, this is really nothing. But in reality, it really is something. Because again, it goes to those qualities. But you see, Chuck Schumer wasn't going to have any of it. Hey, any other questions on a different subject? Different subject, anybody? What do you think? And then, all right, goodbye now. See, that's how they feel about you. That's how they feel about me. That's how they feel about so many of us. They're not going to, you know, give you the time of day on. Who are you to ask questions like that? You don't understand. We're going to beat Susan Collins. Then what are you going to do? Then we're going to take back the Senate. It's a two-step process, evidently. That evidently the little people out here, all of us, we don't get. So please keep explaining, keep Schumer explaining it to us. Hey, maybe that's a new term we're coining here, the Schumer splain. Schumer splained it, and it's really and remember back when Chuck Schumer was Schumer splaining to us about how safe it was in Washington D.C. It was all okay. He didn't have any problems. He didn't see problems when he was out walking around Washington, D.C. in the morning with his security detail. And again, I don't begrudge him that. He's a public, government official and so forth. There are crackpots and they do need protection, security, no doubt about it. But of course, he had a very skewed view from if you were working in D.C. or you're a student in D.C. and you're making your way to your job or to classes, and the D.C. you see is not the D.C. Chuck Schumer sees. Say that five times fast, right? But, of course, yeah, he Schumer-splained, didn't he? And also something else it tells me. It tells me that they understand that this is really a problem. Now, they can pretend like it's not a problem, but it is a problem. And intrepid reporters, you know what your job is, and that is to keep pressing this kind of issue. Not necessarily just because of some political agenda.

And my friends, this is the kind of thing that, and I'm glad, I'm so glad Schumer went out and Schumer-splained the way that he did, because it gets everybody else talking. This is demonstrable. These are great for campaign commercials. They can't turn away from something they actually said. And so, again, it makes it much, much better to be able to continue to gin up reaction to things like this. All right, folks, stay with us, because we're going to come right back here in the 5 o'clock hour. Kyle Warren with you, of course. And when we come back, we've got Patrick Hyland, host of Hyland's Heroes, on this wonderful Wednesday morning.

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1: This is an SRN News special report. I'm Jason Walker. Votes still being tallied in California, several key races there. In the mayoral race in Los Angeles, incumbent Karen Bass has won and advances to November's general election.
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10: Overnight will be overcast and humid with a low of 74. On Wednesday, expect considerable clouds and it won't be as hot with a chance of a thundershower in some areas. The high will reach 84. Wednesday night will be partly to mostly cloudy with a low of 70. Thursday is looking mostly sunny and pleasant with a high of 84. That's your AccuWeather forecast. I'm meteorologist Jason Caterina for AM 860, The Answer.

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2: So, you know, I'm telling you, you know, a couple of weeks from now, when they finally count all of the ballots in California, this whole thing's going to start up in earnest. You wait. A couple of weeks from now, yeah, that's a no-brainer right there. Maybe it'll take that long. Maybe it won't. But boy, oh boy, it's awful to not be able to get to the end of the evening in the state of California and not know what are these results. And then they tell you, well, it'll be a while. But so then they won't really make any other predictions, let's say. All right, folks, welcome back to the show. Kyle Warren with you. And time now, of course, to talk with Patrick Hyland. He's host of Hyland's Heroes right here on AM 860 The Answer. You can hear him every Sunday from 11 to 12. It's a great show. You got to check it out. Sundays from 11 to 12 right here on AM 860 The Answer. Patrick is also known as the insurance quarterback. And Patrick can help you with all matters of Medicare, life insurance, veterans benefits, also annuities. He can help you through these processes because these are things that are just complex and you have to really know the terrain. You have to really know how to go through those things. And Patrick can do that. Give him a call today, 813-966-1052. That's 813-966-1052. Because my friends, I want you to be one of Patrick's great success stories that we hear about here on the program. So without further ado, let's head to the phone lines and say good morning to our good friend, Patrick Hyland. Good morning, Patrick.
3: Hey, good morning, Kyle. Thanks for having me on as always. And I appreciate what you just said. It just triggered something. You know, don't go in it by yourself. You know, it doesn't cost you anything to give me a call, number one, and help you navigate through this. I've helped out a lot of people who try to do it on their own through the Medicare site and the Medicare system. And unfortunately, they pick the wrong plan for themselves. They make the wrong choices, and then we have to clean it up. So, you know, why do that to yourself when it doesn't cost you anything to give me a call and help you do it? So
2: absolutely,
3: that's the best piece of advice I can give today. You know, Kyle, just that simple. You know, Kyle gave you the number, 813-966-1052. I'd love to hear from you and see how I can help you out in that department, because that's what people try to do, or they call the Social Security number. And those folks are good with Social Security, Medicare rules and regulations, but they don't know the plans. So please don't rely on them to help you pick the right one that's going to fit your wants and needs. That being said, you know, Kyle, we just had Memorial Day, and you know, I've been reflecting a lot lately. You know, this country has shed more blood, okay, for the freedom than any other people in any other nation in the history. And I'm really tired of apologizing for America, man. You know, our military and America. It's okay to be patriotic. As a matter of fact, you should be, not the other way around. And I just, I'm feeling that more and more every day. And I don't want to be an angry guy, Kyle, but I think it's time we have to stand up and start, you know, talking the talk. How do we do that without coming across in a way that doesn't, you know, look inappropriate, sir? What's your thoughts on that?
2: Well, that's a really, really good question. I think you see a lot of people out there responding, and because Steve Hilton is in the news this morning, and for a very, very good reason, he's doing a great job. He's found a great way, I think, to get through the noise. And, you know, he's a reasonable guy. He talks about things very plain way. And by that, I mean, he just talks about it. He just talks about what the issue is. And it's never clouded up with a bunch of stuff that the Democrats have. It's not about special interest groups. you know, there should be one special interest group, and that is the people of the state, and you know, California in this instance. But the Democrats keep trying to pit us against each other and create that division and exacerbate it through the very talk about whatever political issue is going on. But yeah, I think we just speak plainly, and we speak with integrity, and we have to let it go at that. I think start there, I should say.
3: Yeah, no, that sounds good to me, Kyle. I just want it to be to the point of real simple. You know, the other thing I'm tired of, Kyle, is when I hear white privilege. You know, it's getting old. You know what privilege is? Living in Section 8 housing and not working. You know, having $100 shoes. You know, having a $100 cell phone. Having the ability to watch whatever you want on TV during the day. Having free food. To me, that sounds like privilege to me, Kyle. What do you say?
2: Yeah, well, that's a privilege, and then it becomes entitlement. You dare not change it. You dare not say, you know, you have to have these requirements to get these benefits.
3: It's just, come on. You know, let's get back to workfare like your great state had at one time with Ronald Reagan. That's how you fix things, okay? I don't have a problem giving somebody a hand up. And anybody who wants to better themselves in this country, sure as heck can do it. Are we perfect? No. Is capitalism the greatest program since sliced bread? No, it has its flaws too, but it's the only type of economy that you can get and not have anybody else decide it. And I just wish we all could see that and start preaching that more. And last but not least, Cal, here's in my opinion, the platform from the Democrat side. Mass, you know, migration, and then wonder why when you let third world countries invade us that we don't become a third world country. I mean, it's obvious. The cities in our country that used to be beautiful and wonderful, they're very dirty now, and that's getting very sickening to me. Men and women's locker rooms and sports. Come on, man. Higher taxes. Spending like it's going out of style. Anti-police and anti-male. Why have we become that masculinity is a bad thing, Cal? That makes no sense to me. And anti-American. These are the things that I'm seeing on that side of the aisle. Like I've told you before, you know, the Democrat Party didn't leave me. You know, I didn't leave them. They left me.
2: Mm-hmm.
3: And they've left a lot of people if you take a step back and say, you know what? I can't go with that party anymore. There's a couple things that I can agree to and say, you know what, let's meet in the middle on. But the majority of it is just mass to the left of ridiculous. Why would anybody want to go there? And even though if it was your team, it's time to get off of that team. At least that's what I've realized and have become, Kyle. I'm just trying to get by, be independent American, patriotic, try to look at both sides and go down the middle. And I don't think I'm the only one that feels that way. And we need to get it going. And what you said in California, my understanding is 440,000 votes of people that, you know, aren't even registered and they can go vote. That's got to stop. Am I correct in the number or close to it, Kyle?
2: Yeah, that sounds about right. The idea, of course, and, you know, some people have the notion, well, people live in our community. They should be able to have a say in what happens. And that's just a misguided, you know, crazy thing that some people think, oh, boy, this will make me sound really loving and really progressive. And but that makes them sound really ignorant and out of touch with the how a republic actually works.
3: Amen, brother. Amen. Well, Cal, you know, I can see my time's almost up. Always a pleasure being with you and talking with you and getting your insight and just asking you these questions and letting the people know my insight. I mean, most of the people that listen to your show, we all have the same belief system. It's not 10 for 10. If it was, it'd be very boring.
2: Mm.
3: But just like I tell people, if I can solve 8 out of 10 of your questions or concerns on any type of insurance policy, I probably have done my job, and it's probably good that you hire me as your agent. And that's all we can expect out of from our politicians or our political party. And I'm here for the folks. Give me a call, 813-966-1052. You have nothing to lose and everything to gain by giving me a call and see if I can help you. Cal, thank you so much. I look forward to talking to you Friday morning, sir.
2: Sounds good, Patrick. God bless. Take care. We'll talk again soon. Patrick Hyland, everybody, host of Hyland's Heroes. Check him out Sunday, 11 to 12. And folks, come on back. Check us out because we're going to be talking with Brandon Rhymes. So don't go anywhere.
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2: And once again, my friends, yes, that is true. We are the fastest 4 hours in talk radio. And we're very proud of that. And why are we the fastest 4 hours in talk radio? Well, you are a massive part of that. And once again, thank you for being there. Thank you for listening. And especially, of course, as we start heading towards these midterms, it's going to get, I don't want to say it's going to get rocky. I think it's going to get exciting. And there will be some ups and downs, right? We are watching the ups and downs right now, economically. We're watching the ups and downs even in the Middle East. And there's going to be a lot of mud slung from the Democrat side of things, no doubt about that. We're going to hear all kinds of awful things. But at the same time, though, my friends, just as we were just talking there with Patrick Hyland, you know what we're going to be doing? We're going to be talking about the good things, and we're going to be talking about the things that are actually going to make things better. I know that sounds like a, you know, just a sort of a pat way of saying it, but it really is true, because that's the message that we have, and people are responding to that. They've had it. It's enough already with the destructiveness. We will break you, says Hakeem Jeffries. Nope, we're not going to stand for that kind of stuff. But folks, I'm once again glad you're there here on this wonderful Wednesday morning. Let's head to the telephone lines and say good morning to our good friend, Brandon Rhymes. Good morning, Brandon.
3: Hey, good morning, Kyle. Big news in the real estate space. Both chambers passed the tax reform. So excited to see that, man. Really excited about that one.
2: Absolutely. Now, I know that you're talking about the property tax issue. I know that Governor DeSantis was convening this thing starting earlier this week. And so this is really something.
3: Yeah. It's a big deal. And, you know, it's only $250,000, you know, raising the homestead exemption up to $250,000. So it's not total elimination yet, but I think they might push for that. But, you know, hey, it's a big step, because right now we've got a $50,000, you know, homestead exemption. So that's going to be, you know, kind of stair-stepped into the tax code. And if it passes in November, that's the big if. So we got to have a real big turnout for that and make sure everybody votes yes to eliminate property taxes or you know, to vote the $250,000, you know, homestead exemption. So that'll be a big deal for a lot of homeowners. Especially, you know, it's going to help, you know, the middle class, the younger folks that are trying to, you know, build some wealth, and they just maybe just got married, just got out of school or a trade school or something like that. You know, a lot of veterans, you know, would you know, benefit greatly from that. So, yeah, what big news, and what a great way to, you know, start off the summer session here. So we're excited about that. My wife, Lindsay, and I own our team at Keller Williams Realty. So, you know, we're looking for, you know, a shot in the arm here for the real estate market. I think it could really provide that. And really one of the main things for anybody that's, you know, maybe out of state listening, or, you know, family or friends of folks listening that are out of state, is, you know, you can't wait until this thing passes and then purchase and take advantage. You've got to purchase prior to. That's one of the things Governor DeSantis wanted to have in this, in this bill, is that, or, you know, constitutional amendment, is that, you know, hey, you've got to be existing a homeowner at the time that this legislation passes. So you can't just, you know, come around lately and then expect to take advantage of it. So that may get a lot of people off of the fence and into home ownership and get them, you know, purchasing real estate right away. So we'd love to see that, Kyle.
2: Absolutely. And of course, as Florida is so famous for these days, Brandon, you know, the programs that go on, and of course, even just, we could talk all morning long about Ron DeSantis and what he's accomplishing, but just like any of these other great things that Florida's really led the way on, it's going to drive it all with facts, and they're going to demonstrate that when you do something like this, where property taxes are concerned, it's going to actually have a very positive effect. And then I can see later on, hopefully not too much later on, but it will be expanded, like you're talking about, to where it'll be even more than 250,000. And in other words, we're going to see that this kind of stuff works, and that's going to be a great thing.
3: Yeah, it's the proven model. He's going to prove the model, and it's getting back to the roots of the country. I love that part of it as well. That once you have private property, it should be protected. It should not be taxed to death. You know, the Tea Party, right? They're taxed enough already. So I love that aspect of it. Now we're, hopefully insurances will continue to come down. They brought in more carriers through, some of the reform and the insurances there. Here locally too, kind of news in Pinellas County is that, we had the Army Corps of Engineers reach an agreement with Pinellas County. So the renourishment projects will be again paid by the federal government. They were kind of hung up on a issue of a perpetuity easement. And in other words, what they did now is just changed it to temporary, whenever they need to have access to the beaches. So that was Anna Paulina Luna here fighting for us locally. Another great rep, another great Republican here in Florida, fighting for what's right, property rights, again, having the access to the beaches. So that was big news as well, coming out this week. And a lot of positivity, in the state of Florida. And, hopefully we can get this, these overseas conflicts wrapped up and, go ahead and get, the gas prices down, and, then we'll see more economic boon and, people coming down again from, New York, some of these other places where you've got these literal communists running the cities, talking about seizing property, things of that nature, these things that we know do not work. It's un-American, and they're going to fall on their face. They already are. I mean, look at the fraud in California. Mm-hmm. California fraud is so bad. They had to pass a Nick Shirley Act to stop Nick Shirley, stopping private investigations, stopping these investigative journalists trying to stop them. But that's going to get overturned because that's 100% illegal. So again, right. they're pushing the illegal. The left is always pushing these envelopes and the illegal side of things and redefining what a man and a woman is and things like that. Whereas here we are, it's a perfect example. In contrast with what we've done in Florida, returning more freedoms to the American people and keeping their money in their pocketbooks, in their wallets.
2: Well, Brandon, I think I've said something like this before with you, and that is what you're just talking about, returning rights and money back to people, property rights. This is so radical. I mean, we got to be pretty careful here. These are radical ideas, but it's so right. And they resonate and people understand. And the Democrats, of course, they have to perpetrate all these different things because that's how they get their money. And talk about corruption. Give me a break, right? Yeah. I mean, that's the whole point of feeding that corruption machine.
3: Exactly. Yeah. And that's why they were so upset when, the national Doge came into effect. And then here in Florida, Florida Doge found so much money. It's hard to argue, let's do this tax reform. We can do this. And when you look at Broward County, even here, Pinellas County, these radical DEI programs, awarding contracts or having parades for people just because of who they sleep with. No. That's not American. Can you believe our founding fathers would say, "Oh yeah, let's if a man sleeps with a man, let's have a parade about it and let's have public funds go to promote that." In Jacksonville, you had a $7.5 million 1 mile sidewalk. Tell me there wasn't some nepotism or kickbacks or somebody's uncle getting the contract on that deal, right? Yeah. So that's what Florida Doge did. And to your point, too, Kyle, the national, they hated to see all that USAID money go away. Now you're catching these Somali fraudsters. So it's perfect timing for Trump, Vance, Rubio, DeSantis. They're really shining as these modern day political figures that are fighting for the people.
2: Yep. Yeah. Very, very well said. Well, Brandon, give everybody the phone number as we're going to start heading up to the top of the hour here.
3: Yeah, thanks a lot. 813-917-1894. Call or text, buying, selling, investing, refinancing. 813 917-1894. Great time to get into the game. Brandon Rimes, Keller Williams Realty. We'd love to help you.
2: Hey, Brandon, thank you so much, my friend. Have a great week, and we'll talk to you next Wednesday.
3: Likewise, Kyle. Thank you.
2: Hey, take care. Brandon Rimes, everybody. And always a great conversation with Brandon. And folks, we're out of here for this morning. I can't believe it. Hold fast to that which is good. We'll see you bright and early tomorrow morning. Kyle Warren saying, take care out there.
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7: With SRN News, I'm Rich Thomason in Washington. The voters have spoken in the half-dozen states where the latest primaries have taken place. In California, they're still tallying the votes in the governor's race, a crowded field, 61 candidates in all. Trump endorsed Republican Steve Hilton, leading the pack in the early going.
8: We've had enough ideology in California, haven't we? It's time. It's time for positive, practical things. I'm fighting for working people in California so that you can keep more of what you want.
7: In the closely watched L.A. mayor's race, it looks like incumbent Karen Bass will advance to the general, possibly challenged by Spencer Pratt. Alabama can use a new Republican-friendly congressional map in this year's election. That ruling from the U.S. Supreme Court. Despite the ceasefire, U.S. and Iranian forces exchanging fire again. Two Iranian missiles missed their intended targets in Kuwait, according to the U.S., and several missiles fired at Bahrain were intercepted.
9: The U.S. military also said its forces carried out self-defense strikes against an Iranian military ground control station on Keshma Island in the Strait of Hormuz. Iran says the target was a communications tower south of the island and has cited that attack as the reason for its retaliation. Earlier, U.S. forces fired on an oil tanker attempting to sail towards Iran's oil terminal at Karg Island. The incidents highlight the fragile nature of the current ceasefire. The U.S. said its forces remained vigilant and prepared to respond to what it described as unwarranted Iranian aggression during the truce.
7: The BBC's Peter Bowes. Police in Bakersfield, California, negotiating with a man holding hostages inside a building, housing a bank and a school district office. The man claims to have a bomb. The Dow futures down 173. This is SRN News. Samaritan's Purse is on the ground in the Democratic Republic of Congo.
10: The giant Christian relief agency has airlifted a treatment unit to the African country in hopes of helping stem an outbreak of the Ebola virus. Up to 60 U.S. medical personnel will staff the unit, and ministry leader Franklin Graham tells Religion News Service, quote, "Our people know the risk, and they know how to protect themselves, and they're ready for the risk, but it's dangerous." Ebola is currently spreading in the DRC and Uganda. Michael Harrington reporting.
7: A divided panel of appeals court judges has ruled that a Trump administration policy illegally banned transgender troops or military service. The decision by a three-judge panel of the U.S. Court of Appeals for the District of Columbia Circuit partially upholds a March 2025 ruling by a lower court judge. The panel's new ruling would keep the military from kicking out current service members named in the lawsuit. This is SRN News. Israel's weapons exports hit a record high, more than $19 billion last year.
11: That marks a 30% increase from 2024, according to Israel's defense ministry. More than half of 2025 sales were mega deals valued at $100 million or more. Sales have more than doubled in the last 5 years, despite criticism of Israel's conduct in conflicts with Gaza, Hezbollah, and Iran. Experts say governments are drawn to Israel's battle-tested weapons. Defense Minister Israel Katz says the figures reinforce Israel's position as a leading defense technology power. Keith Peters, Washington.
7: The U.S. Trade Representative says the Trump administration is proposing tariffs of 10% or more for dozens of major trading partners following a probe into alleged forced labor. Canada, Mexico, Taiwan, and the U.K. would face 10% tariffs. More details at srnnews.com.
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20: Today, expect mostly cloudy skies with a chance of a thunder shower in some areas. The temperature will reach a high of 84. Tonight, skies will be partly to mostly cloudy with a low around 70. Tomorrow will bring mostly sunny and pleasant weather with a high of 84. Tomorrow night, expect partly cloudy conditions with a low near 71. That's your AccuWeather weather forecast. I'm meteorologist Joe Lundberg for AM 860, The Answer.
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22: Morning from your nation's capital on our flagship station, WMAL. It's Larry O'Connor, firmly ensconced right here at my desk in the Relief Factor studios. I know you're all wondering, we'll cut to the chase. We have no idea who's emerging out of the primary in California because California is a failed state. They can't count their ballots. And they're specifically telling you, oh, well, we got a lot of ballots that come in late. Which is already a red flag that you're dealing with a third world banana republic. That said, if you're on the side of radical change, of upstarts who have never had any political experience, who were mad as hell and aren't going to take it anymore and want to make change in Sacramento and in Los Angeles, well, your guys are doing pretty good right now. In fact, Steve Hilton leads the pack. I was seeing analysis up until yesterday, as recently as yesterday, saying that Hilton might not even make it to the runoff, and it'll be Becerra, the establishment favorite there for the Democrats, and Tom Steyer, the multi-billionaire oligarch who has pumped over $200 million into this race. Again, he pumped about $100 million last time and didn't make it, and maybe this will be the last time he tries this if he does finish in third and doesn't go on to the general election. But as of now, with over 55% of the vote in, you've got Hilton and you've got Becerra. Hilton in the lead with the most votes, including in L.A. County. Speaking of L.A., Karen Bass has now been declared a winner of the primary to move on to the general election. Spencer Pratt is close behind and about 10 percentage points ahead of the third place congresswoman, Ms. Rahman. But again, oh, there's so many votes still to count. Who knows what might happen? So that's where things stand. We'll give you a further breakdown with lots of details and some video from Steve Hilton and other analysis coming up in a bit. Also, throughout the morning, we've got a ton of coverage on stuff out there in the primaries across the country, as well as here in the nation's capital. We've got Cal Thomas coming up in 30 minutes in our second hour. 7 o'clock Eastern time. We've got Charlie Spearing of the Daily Mail, who's covering Jill Biden's book tour. Andrew Klavan is going to join us in that hour. And then the third hour, blockbuster, Congressman Jim Jordan, chairman of the Judiciary Committee and Secretary of the Interior, Doug Burgum. So you got no reason to go anywhere else today. Keep it right here as we're going to keep you entertained and informed all through your hump day morning. That is correct. I said hump day. Like I said, we're going to give you the details of the California primary as well as the Iowa primary, which a lot of people are watching, coming up in just a bit. Right now, though, I do want to reflect on this book tour of Jill Biden's, because every day she comes out and does stuff and says things, it's a further reflection of how the entire Democrat Party apparatus and the media that works hand in glove with them lied to you, deceived you, and they're trying to perpetuate the lie now. And what's remarkable is some of these media figures who were fully in on it back during the Biden presidency, now I guess they either feel like they need to somehow look themselves in the mirror and look their children in the eye and actually pretend like they have integrity, or maybe the memo's gone out saying, yeah, get rid of the Bidens, trash them, destroy them. We want to see them crash and burn. Yesterday, Jill Biden, by the way, showed up on Morning Joe. Now, you'll remember Joe Scarborough saying, this is the best version of Joe Biden ever, and F you if you don't agree. That was in March, right before the debate. Yesterday, when she's selling her book, she shows up on Morning Joe. But what was remarkable is that neither Joe nor Mika showed up to work yesterday. Yeah, they called in, and they had some fill-in guests handle the former first lady. They wouldn't show up. They didn't want to participate. I think that's telling, don't you? I'm sure it was a prearranged, pre-scheduled vacation, whatever. Here's a little of Jill Biden throughout the day yesterday so you can get a flavor of what's going on here. Let's get right to it.
0: He'd given so much of himself, and to see you even saying, like, I thought he was having a medical episode, I was concerned. Was there any part of you that went into protection mode of like, Joe, you can't keep doing this? Like, this is, they're taking so much from
1: but
0: you.
1: The doctors told me he was fine. I'm not a doctor. I mean, I am a doctor.
0: Yes, you are a doctor.
22: But not that kind of doctor. We've been trying to remind you of that for years. She's not that kind of doctor. Isn't that funny? Oh, by the way, what's really ironic about that is at that very table on The View, Whoopi Goldberg at one point said that she should be the Surgeon General, and someone had to remind her, not that kind of doctor. All right. But yes, the doctors told me he was fine. Ladies, would you settle for that with your husband if you knew that man better than anyone and you knew that there was something wrong and you knew that he was? For God's sake, I knew he wasn't the same Joe Biden. And I'm not married to him, thank God. But hey, the doctor said he was fine, so what are you going to do? All right, and then a little bit more here, where Joe Biden does concede, again, the fact that we all know that there was no chance he was going to be able to serve in office for another 4 years. Here we go.
3: Do you still think that he would have been in a good place to serve as president for another 4 years until he was 86?
1: Well, not from what I know now, I mean, my God, who knew? I mean, it was so shocking to get that cancer diagnosis. I mean, we had, you know, here I was, I'm looking through travel magazines like, oh, where are we going to go? What are we going to do? And then we get this cancer diagnosis and I think, what am I doing? Like, our whole life has changed now. And so, I mean, it was just shocking.
22: Shocking to find out that he had some sort of terminal illness to her. And only her, nobody else. Honestly, nobody was shocked. By the way, this would be a good time for those of you who are watching the video simulcast at Salem News Channel and through your Roku or your Amazon Prime on the Salem News Channel app. I should stop here for a moment and give a hat tip to my dear friend and former co-host, Julie Gunlock, because Julie was always on a regular basis and still is, by the way, obsessed with the fashion choices of the former first lady. And there she is right there on the set of The View wearing a blazer that is, in fact, yes, reminiscent of the upholstery of your grandmother's sofa with the matching drapes. She just can't help herself. All right. Here she is when she is asked about all of the people who work in the White House. It's like, OK, maybe you didn't see it. Maybe you were too close. But did anyone who worked there say anything?
3: Do you think that there's a chance you had a blind spot to it as the person closest to him and to his spouse who just loves him so much?
1: You know, you're saying many aides saw this. No one ever came to me and said, Jill, you know, Joe's aging or something's wrong. So when I saw that, I mean, no doctors came to me and said that. And Joe, like I said, you said, has a full team of doctors around him. And so when I saw that, when all Americans saw that moment on TV at the debate, I mean, I was frightened out of my mind because I thought, oh, my God, he's having a stroke. And then I got off the stage. I went back. You know, they brought me back on. You know, we hugged, we kissed. We're walking off, and I see he's okay, but we're walking off, and he says to me, and I'm not going to say it on morning TV, but I really...
2: We all know Joe Biden. We know what he said. Okay.
1: I really messed up, didn't I? And I said, yeah, Joe, you did. And we walked off. I went to get my stuff. The docs were right there. They're like, he's fine. He's fine. We had three events after that. Three that night. Where he got up on stage and, you know, made speeches, whatever. And to this day, I still cannot say, like, what happened in that moment?
2: Wow.
1: What happened?
22: You know, I've been with a person who has had a stroke, and you seek immediate medical attention, even if you're not sure if they had a stroke, because you're never sure if somebody has a stroke or not. But if you think they do, you got to get them checked out. They've got to go to ER. They don't. They went to three events. And by the way, on those three events where he gave speeches, apparently, he still looked like he was suffering from something. But the fact that they had no aides that came up that worked in the White House to tell this person the truth tells you that they ran a terrible White House, or she was a monster as a boss and they weren't allowed to bring any bad news. Everything about it is broken and dysfunctional, and it makes sense because we lived through those 4 years. And then we get to election night where she was sure Kamala was going to win. Here she is.
1: And my phone rings like 5-6 in the morning. Did you see the results? And just at that moment, I knew. And I ran into the bedroom and I woke Joe up, and I'm like, Joe, why didn't you tell me this? Why didn't you wake me up? And he said, yes, you know, she lost. And I was shocked. I saw the enthusiasm. I was out on the road for her. The excitement. We all saw the big crowd.
22: She was shocked. She's the only one who was shocked. All right. There was a fascinating moment here when Sonny Hostin read something to her. It's a quote from Doug Emhoff, the husband of Kamala Harris. Here, let's go to that.
4: In her book, she alludes to a much more fractured relationship between the Bidens and the Emhoffs. She writes that your family asked if she and Doug were loyal to your family. And she wrote that her husband, Doug, said they hide you away for 4 years, give you impossible bleep jobs, don't correct the record when those tasks are mischaracterized, never fight back when you're attacked, never praise your accomplishments. And then he added, and still they have to ask if we're loyal. How do you respond to that?
22: How do you respond to that? That's a great question. How does one respond to that? And this is the dirt we want. We want the catfight. We want her going after Kamala. We want them bloodying each other up. Do they? Well, we'll get to the response and a little bit more of Jill Biden later in the program. It's O'Connor and Company. Good morning. It's a busy one. Keep it right here.
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22: Yeah, and for all the cable news networks last night who did special election night coverage, they didn't have a whole lot to tell you because, well, it's California. And they don't like to call races until about 10 days later when they've found enough votes for their preferred candidate to win. That said, we do have some results that are interesting and noteworthy. We'll start with the L.A. mayor's race where Karen Bass, the incumbent, now she's been declared at the very least to move on to the runoff. There will be a runoff. Nobody's going to get 50% plus one. She's sitting right now with 35% of the vote, Karen Bass is, and that's enough to ensure, based on the outstanding votes that are still there, that she's going to make it to that runoff. Now, number two is Spencer Pratt with 30% of vote. That's 151,000 total votes. And in a distant third right now is Nithya Raman with 22%. So that's an 8-point lead over Nithya Raman that Spencer Pratt enjoys. It works out to about 42,000 votes, 41,000 votes. The problem is, there's about 300,000 votes still out there. This is with only about 63% of the expected vote counted. And, well, that's too close to call because Democrats, well, they have a way of finding their votes. It's probably going to be close. And so's the governor's race. Here's how Fox News analyzed the governor's race and how it's breaking down.
9: Election. Yeah, especially if you know L.A. County the way you do, the way I do, 51% in. And when you look at this, I mean, this is shocking. That's the only thing I can think of. Becerra, 29. Look at that. Steve Hilton, 215,000 votes in Los Angeles County. That should tell you a lot about how a lot of people feel in the Southland about how things have been going and what they feel like might be the proper way to move forward. I'm gobsmacked by that number. Just for some perspective, let me share again, Orange County, this is what you would anticipate, right? 34 to 23, 16 for Tom Steyer. Steyer doing well, by the way, just north of Los Angeles. Let me take you over to Santa Barbara, 28, 25, 22. But even that is a big win. If you're Steve Hilton, you've got to be loving the fact that you're at 25% up in Santa Barbara County. But here's what I really wanted to draw your attention to, if you'll allow me for just a second. I'm going to take you up to just to Northern California, sort of Central California, up to Sacramento County. Look at this. Now, it's a government town. You know that, Trace. So you would expect that Javier Becerra would do very, very well. Hilton well back, but not as far back as some people might have anticipated. But let me share this. If you go in and around SAC, boy, does Hilton really start to pick up numbers, and it's consistent right there, 36 to 23. Pop over to Nevada. Again, same thing, 33 to 21. It's going to be a very interesting night for Steve Hilton, and I imagine for a lot of people who didn't anticipate he would do as well as he is doing, Trent.
22: That's right. Steve Hilton cleaning up. In fact, those numbers out of L.A. County are absolutely stunning, and that makes me think it's going to be a no-brainer and a slam dunk, a layup, that Steve Hilton will make it to the runoff. As of this moment, with 57% of the statewide vote counted, he's sitting at 28% in the number one slot. Xavier Becerra, 25%, and Tom Steyer, 19%. Right now, there's about 400,000, maybe 450,000 votes that separate the two, Hilton and Steyer. So you would think that Hilton is a shoo-in for the runoff. But you'd be wrong, because it's California. Steve Kornacki at NBC News explained that.
10: Or it's just going to have to be such a flood of Democratic ballots coming in after, you know, being tabulated after election night or into the wee hours this morning that would just lift both Democrats over Hilton. That's increasingly what it needs to be for Steyer.
22: Flood of Democrat votes. Here's the thing. There's always a flood of Democrat votes in these late counted ballots. Here's Kornacki breaking it down a little bit more.
10: But is this, how many total votes have been cast? Look, over a million for Hilton, over a million for Becerra. That's over 2 million. You know, you're looking at nearly about 4 million votes right now with not quite half the vote in, meaning there are still 4 million votes to be counted in California, in a very significant chunk of those are going to be late arriving vote by mail that are going to be tabulated, you know, maybe tomorrow, maybe in the coming days, maybe over the next week, whatever exactly it is. But that size of a pool, okay, we're talking millions of votes right here. When you see the advantage right now that Hilton has over Steyer, not Becerra, that Hilton has over Steyer, okay, you're talking about a 300,000 vote advantage, okay, 7 points. But in a pool of millions of votes, late arriving vote by mail, if it's dramatically more Democratic, which we've seen in the past, 300,000.

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3: With SRN News, I'm Rich Thomason in Washington. The voters have spoken in the half dozen states where the latest primaries have taken place, and California still tallying the votes in the governor's race. A crowded field of 61 candidates, Trump-endorsed Republican Steve Hilton leading the pack in the early going. In the closely watched L.A. mayor's race, it looks like incumbent Karen Bass will advance to the general election, possibly challenged by Spencer Pratt. Alabama can use a new Republican-friendly congressional map in this year's elections. That's the ruling from the U.S. Supreme Court. Despite a ceasefire, the U.S. and Iranian forces have exchanged fire yet again. Two Iranian missiles missed their intended targets in Kuwait, according to the U.S., and three missiles fired at Bahrain were intercepted. On Wall Street, the Dow futures down 179 points, NASDAQ futures 31 points higher. This is SRN News.
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11: Today will bring considerable clouds with slightly cooler temperatures compared

recent days. There may be a thundershower in some areas. The high will reach 84 degrees. Tonight will be partly to mostly cloudy with a low of 70. Tomorrow is expected to be mostly sunny and pleasant with a high of 84. Tomorrow night will be partly cloudy with a low around 71. That's your AccuWeather forecast. I'm meteorologist Joe Lundberg for AM 860, The Answer.

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2: 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That as a mom, you feel like you don't have time because you're so tired and you're always caring for other people. So you feel like you should put it off until later. 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
5: With SRN News, I'm Rich Thomason in Washington. He is the leader of the pack so far. Roughly 55% of the vote counted. Trump-endorsed Republican Steve Hilton is in the lead in the California gubernatorial primary. As things stand now, Hilton could face Democrat Javier Becerra in November. Democrat incumbent Karen Bass is in the lead, leading the vote count, with Spencer Pratt close behind. That in the L.A. mayor's race. The latest primaries took place in a half dozen states. The U.S. Supreme Court has spoken. Alabama will be able to use a new Republican-friendly congressional map in this year's elections. The Trump administration is throwing in the towel on a proposed $1.8 billion fund to compensate people who say they were prosecuted for purely political reasons. On Wall Street, the Dow futures down 147 points. NASDAQ futures up 64 points. More details, srnnews.com.
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8: I was all in for Mitt Romney in 2008, and John McCain beat him, and the next day I said, okay, McCain's our nominee, let's go for it. 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The parties pick their candidates. 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You can say what you want to say up until that point. 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
10: Today, expect mostly cloudy skies with a chance of a thundershower in some areas. The temperature will reach a high of 84. Tonight, skies will be partly to mostly cloudy with a low around 70. Tomorrow will bring mostly sunny and pleasant weather with a high of 84. Tomorrow night, expect partly cloudy conditions with a low near 71. That's your AccU weather forecast. I'm meteorologist Joe Lundberg for AM 860, The Answer.
11: You know,
0: when they tapped me on the shoulder and said, hey, Larry, we like what you're doing there in D.C. We're thinking of putting you on a national.

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2: With SRN News, I'm Rich Thomason in Washington. In California, it could be a Hilton Becerra runoff. The two gubernatorial candidates are running neck and neck as the vote counting continues following yesterday's primary. Tom Steyer brings up the rear. Los Angeles Democratic Mayor Karen Bass will likely advance to the general election and will likely be challenged by Spencer Pratt, a registered Republican who is running as an independent. One of this year's most closely watched House midterms is in New Jersey, where Democrat Rebecca Bennett will challenge incumbent Republican Congressman Tom Kaine Jr. come November. Kuwait briefly shut down its main airport after Iranian drones heavily damaged a terminal building, leaving one person dead. The latest salvo in a series of back-and-forth attacks by Tehran and Washington that have strained the fragile ceasefire. Wall Street Dow features down 172. More details, srnnews.com.
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15: Today, expect mainly cloudy skies and a decrease in temperatures compared to previous days, along with a chance of isolated thunderstorms. The high will reach 84 degrees tonight, will bring partly to mostly cloudy conditions with a low of 70. Tomorrow is looking mostly sunny and pleasant with a high of 84. Tomorrow night will be partly cloudy with a low of 71. That's your AccuWeather forecast. I'm meteorologist Joe Lundberg for AM 860, The Answer.
16: We are live in Washington, D.C. Coming up in our next segment, we're going to speak with John Fleischman, who covers California politics. If you're waking up with us in San Francisco and Los Angeles, want to know exactly what happened in yesterday's primaries, and how long it's going to take to count the ballots? Well, obviously, the answer is you count until you have enough Democrat votes to win. But if you're not that cynical, then we'll speak with John Fleischman, and he'll give you a full report on Spencer Pratt and Steve Hilton's very good night so far in that California primary. That's coming up in our next segment. Right now, here in your nation's capital, on the mighty WMAL flagship station, we're happy to bring in the Secretary of the Interior, Doug Burgum, who's been a very busy man. Secretary Burgum, it's like the president said, hey, Doug, we're having this big party for America. Make D.C. look nice. And boy, oh, boy.

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0: 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And thank you for helping children of prisoners to experience the love of Jesus at camp. Everyone here at O'Connor & Company appreciates that very much. Yesterday was the primary in California. All eyes were on two races and two upstart candidates, Steve Hilton for governor and, of course, Spencer Pratt in Los Angeles. And about 55% to 60% of the votes have been counted. And both of those candidates looking pretty good. To give us some analysis is John Fleischman, longtime center right political analyst in the Golden State. His website is SoDoesItMatter.com, which, of course, is exactly what a Republican says all the time in California. We try our best to get a candidate elected, and at the end of the day, we say, so does it matter? So, John, what happened yesterday?
7: Well, first and foremost, you kind of took the punchline already by saying that only 50% to 60% of the vote is in. Somehow around the rest of the country, at the end of election day, you have election results.
0: Yeah.
7: And here in California, we'll be, I was joking before we got on air that we'll be picking out our cranberry sauce for Thanksgiving, really, before we actually know who won all the races in California. It's really, really bad.
0: But
7: that having been said, certainly in the governor's race, we saw a real consolidation of the Republicans in California behind Steve Hilton, who has a very large lead at over 27%, which is a pretty high number. I expect that number to come down. A lot of we had this phenomena in California where the late votes were coming in. Democrats weren't sure who to vote for, and so they held onto their ballots longer than Republicans. So today is the high water mark. Like, going forward, Republican numbers will come down a little bit, but I don't think that there's enough rope left for Tom Steyer, who's down at 17%, to somehow come up enough in the remainder. It's possible. That's why nobody's actually declared the election. They've declared that Becerra, they figure, will make it. And so we're looking very likely at Hilton versus Becerra, which, of course, you know, Becerra becomes the prohibitive favorite in a very blue state like California. But, you know, never say never, because look what happened with Eric Swalwell.
0: Right. Well, so, and I've got to say, John, there is a lot of dirt on Becerra that started to emerge and could still come out. But if you're Steve Hilton, I got to think you'd prefer Becerra because he's the establishment guy. He represents business as usual for Democrats in California. Steyer could have at least said, hey, I'm new. I'm, you know, coming from the business world. So that makes for a very stark contrast, I would think.
7: Oh, well, 100% plus they've got to come up with a lot of money to beat Steve versus, you know, Steyer would just open up his own checkbook.
0: Right.
7: So, and Steve has a command of the issues. Steve is Steve's going to try his best anyway to force a conversation on the issues into the fall. I'm sure Becerra will want to do a redo of Prop 50 from California and simply say, that's the Trump guy, and repeat that over and over and over again. So, okay. As I would say, I know we want to move to the LA mayor's race, but what really needs to happen is that we're going to have to see a focus on the issues if we're going to see a campaign in California. And if we, the focus is on the president, it's going to be really tough in California. The president is not very popular here with anybody but our Republicans.
0: Yeah, and all Becerra is going to do is say, Steve Hilton's MAGA, Steve Hilton's MAGA, and maybe that'll work.
7: Over and over and over again.
0: Maybe that'll be
7: it
0: enough.
7: It could happen.
0: So, yeah. All right, let's go to L.A., where Karen Bass, she got her early vote in. She got her unions to support her. She's a lock for the general election, which is good because it should be a referendum on her. Spencer Pratt, are you surprised he's doing as well as he is in the numbers?
7: I am not surprised that he's doing well. I think that, you know, L.A.'s got a floor of about 18-19% of the Republicans that still live in the city. So he's got them. But now he's got another, you know, roughly 8% so far who are disaffected non-Republicans in California who want to see a change. And then, of course, all of the votes for Nithya Raman, the other councilwoman who's running, while she is a liberal Democrat, those are all people who said, we don't want this mayor again.
0: Right.
7: And so the question is going to be whether or not Spencer Pratt's lead is large enough to withhold the next 40% of the vote that's got to come in, because it's going to move left. And so my prediction is that Pratt will hold on, but Pratt could end up winning by 1 or 2% by the time it's over. It's like I said, this is the high water mark, and Pratt's got to hold on while a lot of these Democrats who voted late, their ballots finally show up.
0: Okay.
7: But I think it's likely that he makes it. And boy, are we going to have fun with that 5 months of, you know, Karen Bass having to defend crap on the streets, homelessness everywhere, streetlights that don't work, paving that doesn't work, potholes all over the city, a city that's losing all of its Hollywood business, a city that, you know, isn't ready for the World Cup, isn't ready for the Olympics. It's just it's just a complete mess. And like you said, that's the race Spencer Pratt wants.
0: That's right. All right. We got to leave it there. Thanks for that update, though, from us, John Fleischman. We'll check in with you.
7: You got
0: as
7: it.
0: The summer develops. 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
9: With SRN News, I'm Rich Thomason in Washington. As the vote counting goes on following the California primary, Republican gubernatorial candidate Steve Hilton leads the field ahead of the November election.
10: To every single person who's voted for me, We're not there yet, but it's looking good.
9: Right behind Hilton is Democrat Javier Becerra.
11: Tonight, the people of the great state of California, in the greatest nation on earth, have spoken. Loudly and proudly.
9: Tom Steyer is third so far as the vote tally continues. Incumbent Los Angeles Mayor Karen Bass heading to the runoff in November, her likely challenger, Republican independent Spencer Pratt. The U.S. Iran ceasefire is challenged yet again.
12: U.S. Central Command says Iran fired missiles at Kuwait and Bahrain but failed to hit their targets. Iran's paramilitary Revolutionary Guard says it targeted the headquarters of the U.S. Navy's 5th Fleet in Bahrain. Retaliation, it says, for the U.S. firing a missile into the engine room of another oil tanker trying to reach Iran despite the U.S. blockade. Central Command says it responded with strikes on an Iranian military ground control station on Kashem Island in the Strait of Hormuz. It all comes after Iranian news agencies reported Tehran had stopped communicating with mediators about a ceasefire. President Trump maintains talks have not ceased. I'm Ben Thomas.
9: No resolution yet of a hostage standoff in Bakersfield, California. A man who claims to have a bomb is holed up in a Chase Bank building and has been negotiating with police. On Wall Street, the Dow futures down almost 200 points. This is SRN News. A Texas high school principal steps down.
13: Tiffany Doolin has left her post at Wiley East High School after a firestorm of controversy. Parents expressed outrage after the school allowed a Muslim group to set up inside the building during school hours and hand out Korans and hijabs. The district apologized. Now Doolin has tendered her resignation. A statement from Wiley Independent School District says that, quote, the situation should never have happened and mistakes were made. Michael Harrington reporting.
9: Gay activists have declared June to be Pride Month, and a flurry of LGBT activities expected all across the country. Big cities will host the majority of the events, though many will be smaller this year because corporate sponsors have been bailing out. Jordan Braxton, co-president of USA Prides, says big companies began withdrawing their support last year, and several more are doing so this year. Braxton says she's noticed some investment firms pulling back as well. This is SRN News. The White House Correspondents Association dinner has been rescheduled.
14: The dinner in April with President Trump in attendance was interrupted.
15: Everybody stay down, stay down!
14: The gunman who prosecutors say tried to assassinate the president tried and failed to get into the venue. Weijia Zhang, president of the White House Correspondents Association, says the dinner will be held July 24th at the Waldorf Astoria in Washington, formerly the Trump International Hotel. President Trump says he will be there. On social media, he called the rescheduling a sign of strength and fortitude and added, "We cannot allow lunatics to change our way of life or even its scheduling." Ed Donahue, Washington.
9: CBS News has fired longtime 60 Minutes correspondent Scott Pelley. Came a day after he reportedly said that editor-in-chief Barry Weiss was, his phrase, murdering the show, and accused his new producer of having slender qualifications for the job. SRNNews.com.
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21: Today, expect mostly cloudy skies with a chance of a thundershower in some areas. The temperature will reach a high of 84. Tonight, skies will be partly to mostly cloudy with a low around 70. Tomorrow will bring mostly sunny and pleasant weather with a high of 84. Tomorrow night, expect partly cloudy conditions with a low near 71. That's your AccuWeather weather forecast. I'm meteorologist Joe Lundberg for AM 860, The Answer.
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17: From the wild world of D.C. politics to America's culture clash, brace yourself for the reality check you've been waiting for. The one and only Mike Gallagher.
22: Pretty big political earthquake in California. The Republicans doing fairly well there in yesterday's primary. Looks like Steve Hilton is going to advance in the gubernatorial race. He's leading right now. But, of course, it's California. It'll take them weeks and weeks to count the votes until they get enough that they need to try to secure the victory for the Democrats. That's what they do there. That's what California does. I mean, it's not really a shock. Spencer Pratt doing very well so far. What have they got, about 50% of the votes counted? Imagine such an unsophisticated system that they can't count the votes by election night. And they do that on purpose. You think it's an accident? There are no accidents. Not with these scoundrels. They know what they're doing, and they know how to do it. And they'll figure out a way to make sure that they drag these pathetic Democrats over the finish line. But look, the fact that there's been kind of a wake-up call for California is profound. Don't think for one moment that the Democrats aren't paying attention. Don't think for one minute that Gavin Newsom and Karen Bass and all the rest of the corrupt, inept, ineffective leaders of California who have driven that state into the ground aren't noticing that the voters are starting to pay attention. Now, there probably won't be enough. I don't know. I'm going to believe it when I see it. But the fact that they've already made such headway is a big story, because Republicans typically don't do this well in Los Angeles or in California. Look at the state of today's Democrat Party. They are literally propping up and supporting Nazi sympathizers and Al-Qaeda terrorist sympathizers. I mean, if you'd have said to me a few years ago, how bad could it get for the Democrats? And I were to say, well, it's so bad that they actually support a Nazi sympathizer. You know, you'd tell me I was crazy. If I told you there was a guy who supported Al-Qaeda running for a Democrat office in New Jersey, you'd tell me I'm crazy. Adam Hamamwi assisted the blind sheikh Omar Abdel Rahman both before and after the 1993 World Trade Center bombing, for which the blind sheikh was tried and convicted for terrorism and conspiracy. Politico noted that this guy in Jersey had a real years-long association with Abdel Rahman. And it's apparently, it's not just the blind sheikh. Jewish Insider dug up a bunch of volunteer work that this guy did. He worked with a front for Al-Qaeda called the Benevolence International Foundation, which provided financial support to Osama bin Laden. Democrats are now putting on the ballot, not, you know about Graham Plattner and the Nazi tattoo, a Nazi sympathizer and an Al-Qaeda sympathizer. And here's the scary part. It's bad enough that they're putting them on the ballot. Voters are voting for them. Democrat voters are saying, yep, that's my guy. I mean, they're full out, stone cold, bat crap crazy. That's today's Democrat Party. And they wonder why Republicans are doing well in California. Do you care about the Scott Pelley thing? It's so weird how I don't. Maybe I'm missing the boat here. Scott Pelley got fired last night from CBS, from 60 Minutes. He led a revolt. You know, they've got new leadership at CBS. And I ask me how much I care about the new leadership at CBS. I just don't. I don't know why we're supposed to care. Maybe we are. I get very, very little news or information from CBS or ABC or NBC or CNN or the New York Times. Legacy media is broken. It's dying. It's not dead, but it's on life support. Nobody trusts them. Nobody believes them. And so Scott Pelley is all ticked off that there's new leadership. I'll bet you don't even know who Barry Weiss is. Maybe you do. I don't think most Americans even care. Okay, so now we're not going to see Scott Pelley chewing on his glasses, looking, you know, interested in interviewing somebody about the latest war in Africa. Who cares? So they fired him. He'll go off on his own. He'll become another independent journalist and be a far-left, loyal Democrat activist like so many of these other legacy media folks have become. And that's okay. There's nothing wrong with that. I kind of like the transparency. At least they can be who they want to be. They don't have to pretend to be neutral anymore. It's got to be liberating for these folks. Because thanks to the podcast space, they can go out and become independent journalists who are Democrat activists who hate all things Republican. And I'm sure there's an audience for that. I don't wish him any harm. I don't care. So what? And do you, maybe I'm all wet on this. Let me find out. 800-655-MIKE. Have you been following the story? I mean, here's a headline over at Mediaite. Isaac Shore writes how Scott Pelley's embarrassing temper tantrum proves Barry Weiss's point. He apparently flipped his lid. He raged at a meeting this week about how Barry Weiss is murdering 60 Minutes. According to Puck's Dylan Byers, he also lectured the management about the supposed slender qualifications of the newly installed executive producer, Nick Bilton. And so he's raging at them, allegedly screaming and cursing. Somebody said he trashed the green room. Who knows? But he's all upset. Well, who gets to keep their job after that kind of an outburst? Whatever you think of the new leadership at CBS, they are the new leadership at CBS. They're the bosses. You think you're so big that you can insult them and berate them? There's all this reporting that they attempted to have dinner with him and talk him off the ledge and explain what they want to do, and he wouldn't even give them the time of day. He wanted to embarrass them in a meeting. So he did. Now he's out. Do you care? Is it a big deal to you? And do you object to my support for these folks going off and becoming independent journalists? Knock yourself out. There's a lot of podcasts out there. I hope you're listening and watching mine with Mark Davis, M&M Extra. If you like the content, you're going to subscribe. You'll be a part of it. If you don't like it, you're not going to subscribe. If you don't like Scott Pelley, you won't subscribe to his inevitable new podcast. If you do, subscribe. He'll make money. He'll be okay. And again, at least he can be what he wants to be, a Democrat activist, like all of these guys have become. I don't know a whole lot of people who leave legacy media and go off on their own and are conservatives. Very few of them. That's because the liberal bias in legacy media is very well known, very established. Okay. I'd rather they were in the independent space than pretending to be neutral at a place like CBS, because they're not neutral. And that's what's infuriating to me. Don't pretend to be fair. We know you're not fair. We know you're biased. Just don't act like you're neutral. Go off and do a podcast and be who you want to be. And that's a good thing. As Martha Stewart would say. Am I all wet on this? Welcome in. It's a Wednesday. We're in the Relief Factor Studios. 800-655-MIKE is our number. Give me your take on what's happening in California. Some good news for Republicans. I'll believe it when I see it. I don't think any Republican's going to win there, despite some momentum. Because, again, they take weeks to count the votes. I'm convinced they'll cheat. They'll do whatever they got to do to get the Democrats to win, because that's how they roll in a state like California. Maybe you disagree. And maybe you're concerned about the Scott Pelley situation. Let's dive in and talk about it for a few minutes here on this Wednesday episode of the Mike Gallagher Show. 800-655-6453. One number does it all. 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

0: House midterms is in New Jersey, where Democrat Rebecca Bennett will challenge incumbent Republican Congressman Tom Kaine Jr. come November. Kuwait briefly shut down its main airport after Iranian drones heavily damaged a terminal building, leaving one person dead. The latest salvo in a series of back-and-forth attacks by Tehran and Washington that have strained the fragile ceasefire. Wall Street Dow features down 172. More details, srnnews.com.
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7: Today, expect a mix of clouds and sunshine with a chance of a thunderstorm, making it feel humid with a high of 91 tonight. There may be a thunderstorm in some areas during the evening. Otherwise, expect overcast skies and humidity with a low of 74. Tomorrow will bring mostly cloudy conditions and slightly cooler temperatures with a chance of a passing thundershower and a high of 84. That's your AccuWeather forecast. I'm meteorologist Joe Lundberg for AM 860, The Answer.

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1: I'm really torn with the with this Iranian situation because I support our president. I support our country, our military. I understand and I totally agree with the need to obliterate Iran's ability to obtain a nuclear weapon. The role of Israel is kind of a game changer. Our relationship with Israel for many people becomes very, very volatile. I truly believe that Israel is the reason that a lot of Republicans feel a sense of turmoil. A lot of young people who would ordinarily be completely on board with Trump and MAGA and the America First movement are sort of confused by our relationship with Israel and what role Israel played in our decision to bomb Iran. And it doesn't mean that the administration is wrong, but you can't pretend that something is easy when it's complicated. And we haven't spent enough time on it, and I admit I purposefully have kind of avoided it because it's so complicated and it's so in the weeds. There are no easy answers to this. But I've got pretty good instincts

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3: This is John Katzmatidis, the Cat's Corner. Well, I remember the movie Mr. Smith Goes to Washington. What happened? We have too many politicians in Washington that know nothing about business. Why? We need more common sense in Washington. Whether we're talking about the federal government, state government, you need common sense. We need the balance of power in our government. Doctors, lawyers, accountants, professionals, business people, and blue-collar workers. And that's the only way we can come out with common sense. Putting on taxes and regulations without knowledge of what happens. Some of the states are not doing a good job. All they do is raise taxes. And then when they need more money, they tax the taxes. I mean, you got to laugh about it, but it's happening. We need people that have common sense, a balance of power in all our legislative functions to be able to operate our country, our states, our cities more efficiently. This is John Katzmatidis, the Cat's Corner.
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8: This afternoon, expect a good amount of cloud cover with a high of 84. Tonight will bring partly to mostly cloudy skies and a low of 69. Tomorrow is shaping up to be pleasant, featuring sunshine with a few clouds and a high of 87. Tomorrow night will be partly cloudy with a low of 71. Looking ahead to Friday, anticipate a mix of sun and clouds with a chance of a couple of showers in the afternoon and a high of 88. That's your AccuWeather forecast. I'm meteorologist Joe Lundberg for AM 860. The Answer.

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2: 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But boy, he has made a lot of mistakes. His new album, Conical, is arguably one of them. 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"I won't stop loving the way I do," Zayn sings repeatedly. 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I'm Paul Acey for Plugged In. 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
1: There's a live look at Los Angeles. Of course, we're heard on AM 870 The Answer in L.A. and watched on Salem News Channel. Thanks for tuning in. SNC.TV for all the ways you can watch. And look, there's a big political bombshell in California in terms of the overperformance of the Republican, Steve Hilton, the independent, Spencer Pratt. I don't know how it's going to turn out. Again, I've got not a lot of confidence in California, but a lot of good things are happening. And again, for Republicans to have surged to be within neck and neck of the Democrats right now in this Marquette poll, Dean in Pennsylvania writes on the text line, I find it hard to believe with the Democrat Party's corruption and terrible policies that Republicans are still just running neck and neck with the party that's always complaining and has nothing to offer. It's hard to believe. It's hard to believe that anybody would pull the lever for a Democrat unless maybe they're not aware of what the actual policies are or who the candidates are. John's in Texas. John, how does anybody pull the lever for a party that supports Nazi sympathizers and terrorist apologists?
2: Your guess is good as mine. It's terrible. I think terrible work ethics. Mrs. Bass, terrible work ethics, fruitcake spending. Questionable morals. I mean, you just, and what that guy says, I mean, I don't see how the Democrats can keep voting for these people with their track record. She's got 4 years, ain't really got much to show for it except messing everybody with the Palisades. I mean, Trump went down there and talked to her straight up. Do you remember that? And
1: I mean, this is a woman who ran off to Africa for a jaunt as the fires were burning down everybody's home. And John, the corruption, $100 million raised, and none of those victims got any of that money. I mean, the corruption stinks to high heaven in California. And look, if you think that they're corrupt about something like the Palisades fires, what do you think they're going to do with the counting of the election? How do you think they're going to count the ballots? I don't have any trust in them at all. Joe's in South Carolina, first time caller. Hi, Joe. Welcome aboard. How are you today?
3: I'm good, Mike. How are you?
1: I'm good. Appreciate the call.
3: Yeah. I just wanted to comment about, you know, you were saying about them supporting the Nazi, the Al-Qaeda. They got to be out of their minds. You know, I think that the Democratic Party, I see Bernie Sanders over there raising this guy's hand. I'm like, how more desperate can you appear? And anybody that has half a brain looking at this, I don't know how they go and pull a ticket for people like this. People
1: You want to know the craziest part of Bernie Sanders' endorsement of Graham Plattner, the Nazi sympathizer? Bernie Sanders is Jewish.
3: Yeah, isn't that crazy?
1: You know, I mean, this is how nuts it's become. You've got Jews standing up and saying, hey, that Nazi guy, that guy with the Nazi war tattoo, he's our guy. You're right. That's how desperate, that's how afraid they are. The party has fallen apart. They're completely imploding. They've got no ideas other than we hate Trump. Well, that ain't going to work. 800-655-MIKE.
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7: With SRN News, I'm Rich Thomason in Washington. He is the leader of the pack, at least so far, with roughly 55% of the votes counted. Trump-endorsed Republican Steve Hilton is in the lead in the California gubernatorial primary. As it stands now, Hilton could face Democrat Javier Becerra in November. Democrat incumbent Karen Bass leads as the vote count continues, with Spencer Pratt close behind. That in the L.A. mayor's race. The latest primaries took place in half a dozen states. The U.S. Supreme Court has had its say, and Alabama will be able to use a new GOP-friendly congressional map in this year's elections. Another challenge to the U.S.-Iran ceasefire, both sides exchanging fire in the Persian Gulf yet again. Watching Wall Street, the Dow down 356 points. The NASDAQ is off 93 points. More details at srnnews.com.
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6: This afternoon, expect a good amount of cloud cover with a high of 84 degrees. Tonight will bring a mix of clouds with temperatures dropping to a low of 69. Tomorrow is looking pleasant with a blend of sunshine and some clouds reaching a high of 87. Tomorrow night will be partly cloudy with a low of 71. Moving on to Friday, anticipate a mix of sun and clouds with a chance of a couple of showers in the afternoon and a high of 88. Saturday will be partly sunny with a high of 89. That's your AccuWeather forecast. I'm meteorologist Joe Lundberg for AM 860, The Answer.

0: not just are you a sharp, you know, clear thinking, forthright person on the air, but you're a really nice person off the air, and everybody in the business, middle or right, they all love you. And that's to your credit. So congratulations.
1: You're very kind. Thanks for your kind words. You know what Talkers means to me. I mean, I'll never forget to my dying day. I'll remember that moment when back years ago when I was a local host in Albany, New York, and I made the Talkers Heavy 100 list for the first time. And I called my wife. I said, honey, I'm on the Talkers Magazine Heavy 100 list. It's such a big deal. And I'm very, very honored. And I consider it a blessing to stay on that list all these many years. And before we talk about your big event at Hofstra, which is a really big deal for our industry, I'm curious, and you're the go-to guy. I always see you quoted in the New York Times and USA Today. A lot of journalists go to you for your takeaway on all things broadcast related. I happen to believe that the Scott Pelley firing last night at CBS really doesn't resonate that well with our audience. I mean, look, people come and go, and 60 Minutes is an institution. He'll probably go off and be independent like so many have done, which I think is a good thing for him if he wants to do that. But do you have any takeaways on this whole drama playing out at CBS with the new management, the Barry Weiss sort of taking over, and 60 Minutes sort of revolting, and Scott Pelley allegedly told them off, and then he winds up getting fired last night at 9 p.m. What's the Michael Harrison analysis of that drama over at CBS?
0: The best I could do to take advantage of my kind of unique position in the industry is to be as objective and academic as possible, as opposed to take one side or the other, fueled by my political bias or passions. The First Amendment and freedom of speech are complex subjects. Freedom of speech is much more broad and subjective. The First Amendment is specific. The government does not have the right to stop you or any organization from expressing a political opinion. That's the First Amendment. However, with that comes the freedom to do what people may not like, and that is to stifle somebody's speech who works on your platform, whom you're paying. you have the right to your opinion. You don't have a right to a soapbox. So in this situation, people that love Trump or are supporters of Trump or conservative or Republicans or whatever you want to call it, they think this is wonderful because they think CBS is being liberated, and 60 Minutes particularly is being set free now to tell the truth. Liberals, Democrats, centrists, and old fans of the CBS that existed before its current management are horrified because of everything from nostalgia to their idea of what journalism and free speech should be. So it's a controversy, and it is the collision of those two concepts, yep. Government interference versus private rights to run your company the way you want. The influence that the Trump administration has played in terms of programming on late night TV and all of that has raised concerns about freedom of speech in general. Yeah. It's a real sticky wicket, and one that we all are very interested in following. Well, but personally, I'm not going to get involved in, oh, this is the worst thing that ever happened, or this is the best thing that ever happened, because it could be the worst or the best, depending upon your point of view.
1: What a time to be alive, and what a time to be in the business that we are in. Michael Harrison, founder of Talkers Magazine, this week you've got a big event at Hofstra. I'm honored to be hosting a panel with a whole bunch of great broadcasters. Tell us a little bit about the Talkers event and why that has become such a must attend for people in our industry.
0: Well, it certainly has a history. This is the 28th event that is called the Talkers Conference. Talkers, it used to be called the New Media Seminar. And it's a place where movers and shakers, influencers within the industry, get together once a year and hash out the issues of the industry. Interestingly, back to what I said before about left and right and politics, because it's such an important part of news talk radio, and I think you'll agree that the broadcasters, left or right, seem to get together and they don't carry on the political discussion at this event, but rather join as a unit with the commonality of free speech and broadcasting as what brings them together. So the issues this year are obviously free speech. The issues are economics, because the media industries of all kinds are facing very difficult going, if you will, in terms of making a living. And the big issue is, as all these platforms, I mean, you and I are on video right now. You and I are technically doing a radio and a television show. The question is, what is radio? And how does radio maintain its specialness, its attitude, its aesthetic, if you will, going into this age of cross-platform broadcasting? There's no, you know, what's a newspaper? What's a motion picture? What's the difference between a movie and a TV show? I mean, I'd hate to be in charge of the Oscars versus the Emmys.
1: Yeah, exactly.
0: I mean, think about it.
1: Exactly.
0: So that's what we're going to be talking about.
1: I can't wait to see you. And I just on a personal note, I'm so grateful for your years of support and your advocacy for our business, for everybody, right, left, and in between. Talkers is a gem. And look, I urge everybody to go to talkers.com, because in a few minutes, the annual Heavy 100 list is going to be revealed, and you're going to find out if old Gallagher is on the list or not on the list. And Michael, I'm telling you, you made my day, because you've already telegraphed that I should be in a good mood. So thank you for giving us a little preview.
0: Would you think, even if I didn't like you personally, you deserve to be there? I mean, remember the words I said, self-evident.
1: Ah, yeah. Well, self-evident. Talkers is a gem, and I appreciate you so much, Michael Harrison. God bless. We'll see you in a couple of days. Talkers.com. If you want to find out who made this year's Heavy 100 list, talkers.com.
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3: 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Their weekend box office hits were made without star salaries or corporations governed by fear. Meanwhile, Disney and the majors keep spending fortunes on films nobody asked for. Star Wars flopped. A dozen more flopped. A new generation of filmmakers raised on YouTube just took their lunch. Join a million folks who get my free newsletter every single morning. You're going to love it. 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
1: With SRN News, I'm Rich Thomason in Washington. He is the leader of the pack, so far at least. Trump-endorsed Republican Steve Hilton is in the lead in the California gubernatorial primary.
2: To every single person who voted for me, and every single person who voted in this election, whether you voted for me or not, I am here for you, for every single one of you.
1: Hilton could face Democrat Javier Becerra in November in the mayor's contest in Los Angeles.
3: I just want to take a minute to tell you how much I love you so much.
1: Democrat incumbent Karen Bass leading as the vote count continues, with Spencer Pratt close behind.
4: I'm going to continue to work hard, learn everything I need to learn, build my teams, show all the experience I'm going to surround myself with.
1: The latest primaries took place in a half dozen states. The U.S. Supreme Court has spoken, and Alabama will be able to use a new Republican-friendly congressional map in this year's elections. Tensions flare in the Mideast.
5: Iran and the United States have again exchanged fire in the Persian Gulf, testing this nominal ceasefire in the Iran war. What we've heard from U.S. military officials is that the Iranians launched ballistic missiles targeting both Kuwait and Bahrain this morning. Now, the U.S. officials say that that fire was either intercepted or broke up over the Persian Gulf, not striking any targets. The Iranians say that they targeted the U.S. Navy's 5th Fleet headquarters in Bahrain, as well as a military base in another country they didn't identify.
1: Correspondent Jonathan Gambrell. Britain's Royal Navy says three of its members have died in a helicopter crash in southwest England. Stocks are in the red on Wall Street this morning. The Dow is down 311 points. The Nasdaq Composite Index off 113 points. This is SRN News.
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15: This afternoon, expect mostly cloudy skies with a high of 84. Tonight will bring a mix of clouds with a low of 69. Tomorrow will be pleasant with a blend of sunshine and clouds, reaching a high of 87. Tomorrow night, skies will be partly cloudy with a low of 71. Looking ahead to Friday, anticipate a mix of sun and clouds with a chance of a few showers in the afternoon. Friday's high will be 88. That's your AccuWeather forecast. I'm meteorologist Joe Lundberg for AM 860. The Answer.
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17: We got a big show for you today. I cannot wait to get into it with you. We got some good news out of Los Angeles. We got some good news out of California. Trump's endorsement streak of victories has come to an end, but it's not so bad. I'll give you all that. I'll give you some sleeper races to keep an eye on. Democrats are trying to steal a race in Alaska, and Scott Pelley is humiliating himself for all the world to watch. All that on today's show. So good stuff ahead here with me, Alex Marlowe. I'm glad you're here. We got a great lineup, great slate of things to do. But let's begin in California, where I'm at right now, just north of L.A. as I'm broadcasting today. Not in L.A. proper today, as you can see from my set, but just a little bit north. And we got basically, surprisingly, the polls kind of on target for what's going on in the LA mayoral race. And there's a lot of news here that I will say is not great news, but I'll start with the positive stuff. There is hope. There is hope in LA. There is hope in California. Sean made an interesting point when I was logging in today, saying that a lot of people are saying that the angry voters in LA, angry voters, even Fox is apparently saying angry voters. Not everyone's angry today. I'm hopeful. A lot of people out here are hopeful. We've been angry for a long time. And we've been maybe waiting for candidates to channel our frustration. But Spencer Pratt is running sort of an angry campaign, but it's a righteous campaign. It's not just angry. A lot of the stuff he's doing online is actually super fun and funny and personable and real. It's not just about anger. And of course, Steve Hilton is like the least angry guy in the world. He is just unbelievably sunny person. He's a very, considering he's dealing with such essential issues each and every day, he's pretty light. And Steve Hilton will be here tomorrow, almost certainly. He and I have become friends through mostly this campaign. We've been talking a lot about it. I have my eye on him as probably the likely candidate. And as of now, with 57% reporting in the governor's race, he's at 28% and is well ahead of Javier Becerra, over 100,000 votes ahead in first place, and a solid 400,000 votes ahead of Tom Steyer, which might be too big of a margin to cheat. And this is what we have to track here. One thing that's important to track, if not the thing that's important to track, is California has the most surreal, unbelievable, horrific voting system in the entire country, where we count ballots for a month. That is for real. We count for an entire month. Votes can come in via mail as of election day, and then it could take up to 7 days to get to the canvassers, and they've got up to 30 days to certify the election. So that's a real thing. That's what's happening. And so we might not get the actual results of these things. We had 63% reporting in LA, 57% reporting in the governor's race, so for the statewide race. So, but with Hilton at 27, on the verge of 28%, 27.8% as of now, he's a solid 8 points ahead of Tom Steyer, who's in third place. Don't worry about Becerra. It's a great narrative for Hilton if he wins. But more importantly, he is well ahead of third place. Same thing goes out in LA. Karen Bass at 35%, not very good. More on that in a second. Spencer Pratt, 30%, very good. Not good enough for November. We're going to have to work on that. But the main thing to look at, Nitya Raman, who's in third, is at 22%. The number I had circled in my mind of what's a number so big they can't cheat? What's a number so big that they can't go around and round up all the fake mail-in ballots that they no doubt have going? Some sort of a store of some sort of pile of ballots that none of us will ever see. We don't know who's voting for them. Maybe it's the crackheads and the junkies at MacArthur Park and Venice Beach. Maybe they're the ones turning in these ballots. What's the number? What's the most they could cheat? The number in my head was about 7%. And that's a very cynical number. It's probably not more than 1% or 2%. But I thought that there's no way they could pull off cheating more than 7%. So if Pratt is 8 points ahead of Nichiraman, it looks like he's going to make it to the end. And that's a fantastic thing. It is a fantastic thing. And I will give you all sorts of caveats on why we need to do better and why we can't get our hopes too high. But overall, there's hope in LA. There's hope in California. And I think this is such a remarkable thing. One of the things I've been talking about with people who have been invariably asking my opinion because as one of the more prominent people in LA or the LA area in conservative politics, I've been saying, remember, so many of your favorite people came from LA. Breitbart started in LA. Daily Wire started in LA. PragerU started in LA. Your favorite personalities from Dennis Prager to Larry Elder, the Claremont Institute's nearby. In California, the Hoover Institute, you want to expand it. There's so many productive conservatives who are here. And the thought that we would just give up on it, the state with the most conservatives, I understand. I completely understand. But it's foreign to me. I just run optimistic. When I come into the show, the way I describe myself, I play a realist on the radio. I play a realist in print at Breitbart News. But in my heart, I'm actually an optimist. And I really believe that given enough time, given enough thought, and even though the human condition involves a lot of people being very diluted, very bubbled, very tribal, that I do have this belief, even though the evidence suggests the opposite, but I have this belief that over time, the best values will win out, the best arguments will win out, the best logic will win out. And the logic is the person who is leading the LA mayoral race allowed for the city to burn down on her watch while she was in Ghana. And the party that's been in charge of our state, we've not had a Republican in statewide office in California in 20 years. Not one in any of the statewide positions in 20 years. During that time, traffic's gotten worse. Illegal aliens have ruined the healthcare system and the school system. We've got more crime. We've got a higher cost of living. We have the highest gas prices. We've got the highest homelessness, highest drug addiction, high recidivism rate for criminals. All the horrible things that are happening in California, maybe one day people wake up and say, you know, maybe the D or the R at the end of people's names, maybe that's secondary. Maybe what's important is competence. Maybe what's important is, can people get basic stuff done? Spencer Pratt's campaign in LA, I have the only negative thing to say about it is that it's sort of a national campaign. He seems like he's running for national office, even though he's running for LA mayor. But I do think he can change that in the next 5 months. And we'll have some clips of him, what he thinks he's going to do. And I think he's on the right track of some of the stuff he's messaging, assuming he gets into this runoff. But the things that I love about it, first of all, using AI and weaponizing his supporters, the people who are inclined to sit online and make fantastic videos, campaign videos for him on his behalf. I love that. But the message discipline he's had is second to none. Recall, I've been talking about a lot on the show, I think every day this week, about how he created the TV show The Hills. And the reason why I keep bringing this up is because he is a media genius. He is. He's got, I'm not saying he's, I don't know what his IQ is. I don't know if he's a 160 IQ guy. But in terms of media, he understands it. He got people to pay him to go out to eat when he was in his 20s, pre-Twitter, pre-Instagram. That is a very savvy thing. And that's why when you see him stay on message, when you see him not get deterred from, he's talking about the drug addicts, he's talking about the junkies, he's talking about cleaning up the parks, he's talking about getting the bums off the street. He's not talking about the MAGA stuff that maybe he believes in. I hope he does, maybe he doesn't. He's talking about things that every Los Angelino probably wants to hear. And if he can go around and do that in communities that are not getting reached by any politician in the next 5 months, it's not impossible. There's a path for him. Now, I always caveat everything. I'm a little disturbed that the fact that Karen Bass still got 35%, which is, it is pathetic for an incumbent, even one that burned down the city or was in charge of the city when it burnt down. I mean, that is a really pathetic number. But I'm nervous about every other candidate other than Pratt. So almost 70% of the voters voted for liberal Democrats. So that is something we have to overcome. We got to make sure that all of these voters who voted for Nichiraman or someone who got less than 4% of the vote, we got to get them on our side. We got to get them so that they're committed to throwing out the establishment. And we don't see this as a Democrat versus Republican race. It's got to be the incompetent people who are in power in the establishment and an outside insurgent. If we can do that, then perhaps we can bridge that vast gap in terms of voter registration between Democrats and Republicans in this city. In California, Steve Villain's at 28%. I imagine almost all of Chad Bianco's 12% are going to go to him. We're starting at 40%. That's a good number. Democrats are incompetent. They could blow it. Don't put it past them to mess this thing up. I'm excited. I got some clips about what's going on. We come back. This is the Alex Marlowe Show. A lot to do. Stick with me.

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9: So much to do. I got a lot of stuff that's not California related, but we got some good cuts of Spencer Pratt and friends as well as Steve Hilton. So I do want to play some of those. Let's start. Why don't we do cut 16, gentlemen?
10: Tonight.
11: Well, obviously got one of five more months of me exposing all the failures of our mayor. So it's going to be a fun ride. I hope she's ready.
12: Are you ready?
11: I was born for this, clearly.
9: The camera loves him. I love what he's doing. You can't not love it. It's interesting. I was on Benny Johnson's podcast this morning, and he just came flat out and said Andrew Breitbart will be loving this. And I don't typically love when people try to speak for Andrew because it's so hard to do, and he was so nuanced. But you got to think he's right on that one, right? Like, you got to think Andrew Breitbart will be loving a reality TV star just upending politics in L.A. It's so fun. He does seem like he's born for it. He does. And I don't know if that means he's going to win. I hope he does. But it certainly means he's going to start a lot of important conversations that ought to be nonpartisan. That's the point. Sean's house burning down is not a partisan issue. It's a competence issue. Cut 17, guys.
11: I'm ready for whatever God puts in front of me. And obviously, I was going to accept whatever God's plan was tonight. I was going to be happy if I wasn't moving forward because I would have known God didn't want me to be the mayor. But now I feel very confident that I'm going to continue to work hard, learn everything I need to learn, build my teams, show all the experience that I'm going to surround myself with, because that's a concern people have. Oh, he has no truth. I'm going to build that experience around. And we have 5 months to put the best team the city could ever dream of around me.
9: So one thing that he said he's going to do in his message is that he's going to go around all the communities that he hasn't reached yet, and he's going to touch those communities, try to reach out to them. Karen Bass has got no energy for that. He's a super high energy person, and I think that is what people are excited about. Think about it. Who wants to work? If you're an accountant, if you work at an Arby's, don't you only want to work around high energy people? Do you like working around just lame, wet blankets like Karen Bass? I always talk about how she had Easter dinner at Nobu Malibu because an eyewitness told me, saw her at Nobu Malibu. It's someone who I trust my life. That she was spotted Nobu San Diego. But this is my point. This is actually the point I make. It was Nobu San Diego this Easter. Here's my point. There are Nobus in LA, but she's always at LA. She doesn't care about LA. She cares about just getting elected, Democrat politics. She thought she was going to be vice president. She's a complete lame person. She offers nothing. So here's a guy who's going to at least try. You think Karen Bass is even trying? Of course not. And he's inspiring some interesting people. I got to tell you that. Let's play cut 18.
13: I can simplify it because those buzzwords are like they melt the brains of like left, you know, leaning people. So let's just say it this way. He doesn't want you a human feces to be a part of your life.
14: Yeah.
13: He doesn't want homeless children outside.
14: Totally.
13: Thank you. Outside.
15: You ran away.
13: People outside of the elementary.
9: So those of you who are not watching, there's an NBC. You're not watching NBC reporter. And a guy saying he doesn't want human feces to be a part of your life. This is what I'm saying about Pratt's message discipline. He's getting it in people's head. We're cleaning the crap off the street. That's something Karen Bass couldn't handle. She couldn't handle that. And the NBC reporters are pulling the mic away. Like, oh no, don't say feces on my air. I'm nervous. I might get in trouble. All right, play some more.
14: We appreciate you. We've talked a lot about the homelessness. Thank you.
15: I don't appreciate you.
14: All right.
15: I don't appreciate you, ma'am.
9: And he's grabbing the mic. There's another.

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4: This afternoon, expect a good amount of cloud cover with a high of 84. Tonight will bring partly to mostly cloudy skies and a low of 69. Tomorrow is shaping up to be pleasant, featuring sunshine with a few clouds and a high of 87. Tomorrow night will be partly cloudy with a low of 71. Looking ahead to Friday, anticipate a mix of sun and clouds with a chance of a couple of showers in the afternoon and a high of 88. That's Bible. Your AccuWeather forecast. I'm meteorologist Joe Lundberg for AM 860, The Answer.
5: All right, Sean sends me a quote from Plato. Plato was named after Duchess Marlowe's favorite toy, by the way. I bet you guys didn't know that. But Plato said, one of the penalties for refusing to participate in politics is that you end up being governed by your inferiors. That's exactly what happens. That's why I want all of you engaged in, you might say that Plato was a Republican. You might say that if you were a dad. It's a dad joke. It's like, I get dad joke privilege. It happens on the show. It's going to happen from time to time. But that's right. And that's why you got to get involved. And just people opting out. Just like, what are you doing? Like, are you all that busy that you're opting out? Not in this audience, but your friends, your family. What do you, is it just Netflix and sports ball and fan duels? Like, is that what's going on? Or are we trying to save our country and make America that beacon, shining city on a hill? I got one cut of Steve Hilton. This is an interesting one because I had not heard this one. The guys grabbed this for me. I'm not sure I'm going to like this. Let's see, though. Let's play cut 20.
6: There was actually an immigrant who was governor of California not that long ago. Not that long ago. And I remember when I became an American citizen, that certain governor you may remember. He said, congratulations. He made a very nice video. He said, but Steve, you got to get the wrong jacket. You got the wrong jacket. And I made a pledge that day that one day I would get the jacket that Arnold told me to get on my road to being governor of California. And here it is. I am a proud American. There's the jacket. And I am a very proud Californian. A very proud.
5: All right.
6: A very proud California.
5: All right, so it's fun. So he's got the inside jacket lining, which I've never cared about my jacket lining. This might be a British thing. The Raheem, who used to run our Breitbart London Bureau, he used to always have an interesting jacket lining. I don't think I ever have any jackets like that. Anyway, one side American flag, one side California flag. Look, guys, I don't care. Any of you who want to suggest we're all anti-immigrant on the right, no, we want people who love this country and who treat our country as if it's a privilege to be here. We don't like people like Ali Velchi who come here from Canada, make a bunch of money giving opinions on the air and then complain about America. That's what we don't like. We don't like people who come in, don't learn the language, and somehow get a commercial truck driver's license and then cause an accident where Americans die on the road. Like that, we don't like those type of immigrants. We like immigrants who want to come in, make some money for us, love being in this country, and then participate. So I don't care that Steve Hilton's an immigrant. It's fantastic. It's a perfect thing. I can't believe I hadn't thought of this, but another guy who's an immigrant who the right is embracing because he stands for the right values. All about values. We care about. So if you think I'm channeling Dennis Prager, it's because I am. Exactly. Okay, good stuff. So that's enough on California for now. Other races yesterday that were of note, and there were a number of them. The next one, a Democrat worked with Al-Qaeda. That Al-Qaeda, an Al-Qaeda-linked group, wins the primary in New Jersey to replace Congresswoman Bonnie Watson Coleman. Adam Hamowy, a contractor.

0: assassination attempts. Maybe, just maybe, you might want to turn down the rhetoric. Can you imagine if there had been 3 assassination attempts against Barack Obama? Can you imagine?
1: 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From firearms and personal security to defense of the Second Amendment, BearingArms.com is the clearinghouse for guns, ammo, and the Second Amendment.
2: This afternoon, expect mostly cloudy skies with a high of 84. Tonight will bring a mix of clouds with a low of 69. Tomorrow will be pleasant with a blend of sunshine and clouds, reaching a high of 87. Tomorrow night, skies will be partly cloudy with a low of 71. Looking ahead to Friday, anticipate a mix of sun and clouds with a chance of a few showers in the afternoon. Friday's high will be 88. That's your AccuWeather forecast. I'm meteorologist Joe Lundberg for AM 860. The Answer.
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3: Welcome back to the Scott Jennings Show. 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That is The Carl Jackson Show. I will be on tonight going over this stuff with you in great detail. So make sure you tune in. We're on live, or you can just whenever you... wherever you go to get your podcast, you can listen to it later. But I'm going to be going through all of these stories, breaking them up, and putting them out as podcasts. So you can, look forward to that. The Carl Jackson Show, wherever you go to get your podcast, por favor. All right. So what makes the United States citizen special? Actually, absolutely nothing. Absolutely nothing. We're no different. We're no special. We're not any more special than any other citizen in any other country. But what makes this country special is our Judeo-Christian value system, is our Constitution, it's our Bill of Rights. That's what sets this nation apart. And I'll talk to you about this. I talked to you briefly or somewhat about this the other day. This is something I think we have a duty to fight for and a duty to withhold. And I think it's so important that we understand the times that we're living in. That's why I'm going to have Jennifer Horn on in the next hour. That's why I'm going to have Xi Van Fleet on, who escaped Mao's Cultural Revolution in China. And so I look forward to speaking with her. I had an interview with her a few weeks ago on my podcast, and in long form. So you can go check that out, The Carl Jackson Show, wherever you go to get your podcast. I won't be able to spend as much time with her today, obviously, but I wanted to make sure that I get her on because it's so crucial to understand what we're seeing here. And she's seeing flashes of things that she saw in Mao's China. And she's like, oh my God, I can't sit back anymore. I can't be quiet anymore. And she's become an anti-communist activist within the United States of America. But our Constitution, our Bill of Rights, these are the things that set us apart. The First Amendment, the freedom of religion, speech, press, the right to address your government for grievances. I mean, this is not heard of anywhere else. The Second Amendment, the right to be able to bear arms. Why is that important? Why is that so crucial? Why is that so important? It's simple, because we love life. We love life in the United States. Now, some abortionists may have something different to say. Some pro-choice people. I'm a pro-lifer. I'm not ashamed of that. I don't hide from that. I'm a pro-lifer. And honestly, here's where I know I can't support a candidate. If they don't believe in the Second Amendment, I know they won't believe in anything else, because I know that they won't believe in life. If they won't fight hard for it, they don't protect it. I don't believe them in regard to protecting virtually anything else. The same is true with abortion. And frankly, not that they're one in the same, because they're not. But life is life. So if you don't protect life, I really don't trust you as a politician. It doesn't mean that on some cases I won't hold my nose and make sure that I vote for you over the communists, because believe me, there's a lot of pro-choice Republicans out there. And sometimes that's something that you may have to do in order to at least deter the advancement of communism, where we're all not being killed. But nonetheless, those are some of the things that I look for. But what makes us special is, in fact, our founders. I know the left constantly likes to regard them as these racist white men, all these bigots, and they want to refound, they want to transform America. But the problem is, you can look at every other ethnic group.

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8: With SRN News, I'm John Scott. California's crowded primary for governor remains unresolved.
9: To every single person who's voted for me, we're not there yet, but it's looking good.
8: That's GOP gubernatorial candidate Steve Hilton. He's telling supporters in Los Angeles last night his campaign is another step closer to winning the governor's chair. Democratic candidate for governor and former HHS Secretary Xavier Becerra told supporters last night they spoke with one voice.
10: Tonight, the people of the great state of California in the greatest nation on earth have spoken. Loudly and proudly.
8: Only two gubernatorial candidates will advance to the general election. Los Angeles Mayor Karen Bass advanced to the November runoff as she fights to stay in City Hall against challengers from both ends of the political spectrum. However, her opponent still to be determined. Kuwait briefly shut down its main airport. That's after Iranian drones heavily damaged a passenger terminal, killing one and injuring dozens. President Trump insists that negotiations are ongoing. In consumer news, we have another auto recall to tell you about.
11: Ford is calling back almost 420,000 vehicles because of a seatbelt issue that could result in injury if a crash occurs. The National Highway Traffic Safety Administration says the recall includes certain Ford Expedition and Lincoln Navigator vehicles, model years 2018 through 2022. The issue involves seat belts that could lock inadvertently, not allowing them to retract or extend. Rich Thomason, Washington.
8: This is SRN News.
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25: This afternoon, expect a good amount of cloud cover with a high of 84. Tonight will bring partly to mostly cloudy skies and a low of 69. Tomorrow is shaping up to be pleasant, featuring sunshine with a few clouds and a high of 87. Tomorrow night will be partly cloudy with a low of 71. Looking ahead to Friday, anticipate a mix of sun and clouds with a chance of a couple of showers in the afternoon and a high of 88. That's your AccuWeather forecast. I'm meteorologist Joe Lundberg for AM 860. The Answer.
0: fighting for free speech, Western civilization, and delivering common sense for the American people. Ladies and gentlemen, here's Scott Jennings.
1: All right, welcome back to the Scott Jennings Show. I'm your guest host, Carl Jackson, sitting in for Scott today. And I'm honored to be joined by the Queen of Talk, Jennifer Horn. Jen, welcome to the program.
2: Thank you so much, Carl. Always great to be with you.
1: All right. And of course, Jennifer Horn will be back with you both Thursday and Friday. So tomorrow and Friday. So you have that to look forward to. Okay, Jennifer. So here's the deal. I'm looking at the California races and I'm looking, always look at news stories, or at least I often do, kind of on the macro level. I really do believe that conservatives have a chance to make history. President Trump has a chance to make history in these midterms, because the left are actually, I should stop saying the left. They're straight up communists. The communists, in my opinion, have co-opted the Democrat Party. And I believe what the Californians are seeing are just the policies of a straight up communist when it comes to Karen Bass. And we're starting to see some pushback, and Gavin Newsom as well, in my opinion. And we're starting to see some pushback. The results last night, or at least thus far, have been magnificent, astounding. Jen, help me out. The system still sucks. 7 more days to count ballots? Are you kidding me?
2: Yeah, and get this, 37 days until the election is actually certified. So here's what happens when... when you're a California resident, when you're a California Republican, you get really excited on election night, and then you just get ready to take one right to the left cheek, because you know that it could change on a dime. But look, things are a little different this time around. There were so many Democrats in the race for governor. There were a couple of strong Democrats, or strongish Democrats, in the race for mayor. And so what's different than in years past is that it doesn't seem like we're going to be shredding ourselves apart as Republicans, because in our jungle primary system, top two advance. So it's always best to have less Republicans and more Democrats. And that's what we had this time around. So look, I'm happy. I'm optimistic. I'm also really excited that some of these local news media outlets have started to say it looks like Spencer Pratt is advancing, Steve Hilton is in the lead, because then if things start to change 37 days from now, they're going to get called out by the media. At least people are paying attention to these races in California.
1: No, I totally agree with that. And frankly, I thought, you know what? Even if Spencer Pratt lost, it was my thinking, and he came close, I felt like California is getting closer and closer and closer to kind of breaking that, or re-breaking that glass ceiling. It used to be a Republican state, but breaking that glass ceiling, whether it was Larry Elder running for governor. I know, you know, people at the time, oh, he wasn't successful. But I just thought, you know what? Every time you run, you put these liberals on blast, more people wake up. Spencer Pratt and Steve Hilton have been able to do it like nobody's business. And I believe more and more people have woken up. I've seen video of a homeless guy that was like, hey, I was homeless 10 years ago. Love what Spencer Pratt is saying. I've seen this. What is this guy? This guy that directed or created that HBO series Entourage. That's just fascinating to me. I do want to get your take. You basically mentioned it, but I do want to get your take. I think Steve Hilton, they're not going to be able to change that whatsoever. Spencer Pratt, I'm so encouraged to hear that some people are starting to say, hey, listen, it looks like this is going to be the guy, because I think that people would actually revolt if Spencer Pratt isn't the guy at this point. Am I far off?
2: No, I think you're absolutely right. And let's talk about Spencer Pratt just for a second, because I do want to, I think he's such a great lesson for Republicans across the country to look at. So oftentimes in blue states, people get pigeonholed, and I don't know how they try to pin them as a Trump supporter, which, look, I am. I'm super proud of our president. I think he is fantastic. But it's not necessarily the most popular thing in Los Angeles. Spencer Pratt has been able to say, yeah, I love the president. Yeah, I'm going to work with the president. Yeah, I support the president. But I'm running for mayor because of the problems that you see on the street every single day. He is very masterful at that. He's used AI and social media to build a campaign for himself. And I think Republicans in blue states and blue cities need to look at what he's done. He's also not allowing the media to set the stage for him. There was a really great moment with the local ABC affiliate where they were talking about the homeless crisis. And he said, wait, we don't have a homelessness crisis. We have a drug problem in our streets. And so he's, I think, gifted by God to just be naturally good at this. But I also really believe, Carl, that everybody needs to be watching what he's doing and trying to create their own version of it, because it's just doing the right thing. It's populist, it's common sense, and it's answering people's frustrations, which are really great around Los Angeles.
1: Yeah, and I don't think that the leftists out there can deny it anymore. Again, I've been watching video after video after video of Democrats saying, I'm going to give this guy a shot because he's calling out the things that I've seen forever. I think you're spot on when it comes to that. Obviously, Republicans need to take heed, need to take a lesson. I agree with you. I love Trump. You're in L.A., though, and this, the way this guy has been able to not deflect, but to just skillfully, hey, this is a local race. I'm running on these issues. It's appealing to people with common sense. I love that. Let me speak to you as a whole. You look at the people like Graham Plattner. I played a clip earlier, Jen, and I'm sure you've heard it or probably played it yourself, but Sonny Hostin of The View, who called Spencer Pratt all of these names, all of these things that she's projected onto Trump over the years, but I'm going to vote for this guy, or I would vote for this guy anyway, is essentially what she says. I think Democrats have a real problem with the communists, the El Said, and the Islamists, frankly, in their party. What we're seeing at Delaney Hall in New Jersey, where more and more people are starting to wake up. And the reason why I like the fact that Spencer Pratt did so well or is doing so well and Steve Hilton, because ironically, Jan, I feel like if people start paying attention to the nonsense there in California, they'll actually start paying attention to the nonsense elsewhere and other blue cities more, because LA has that type of a stage.
2: Well, LA and California in general, we're a petri dish for all the terrible ideas of the left. Any bad idea that's been pushed across the country, ballot harvesting and otherwise, has been birthed here in California. So I do think it's refreshing that California's had enough. I think our failed leadership after 20 years has finally started to wake people up. The fires were a big wake-up call, homelessness a big wake-up call, and all of that is really important. But here's what the left needs to hear. Sonny Hostin, and yes, I've heard her, it's despicable. The woman who fights against racism is fine supporting a Nazi. I don't know how you live with yourself. But when you have the loud, small portion of the left who just hates Trump at all costs, they lose track of the middle class. They lose track of the middle of the country who says, okay, I either like Trump or I don't, but they want somebody who's actually going to solve their own problems. That's why Spencer Pratt resonated in California. That's why Steve Hilton resonated in California, because they listened, they heard, and they came up with practical solutions for problems. The days of just saying, I hate Trump, or we're going to run to stop Trump, that's going to be Javier Becerra's problem in California. It's all he has is the anti-Trump nonsense. And even far left Democrats in our state want solutions to the problem. It's, they've got to have real answers to issues. I don't think it's just enough to say, I hate Trump anymore. I think they're going to have to get creative, dig deep, and come up with a platform.
1: Okay, so let me ask you this. Frankly, if Steve Hilton were to win California, listen, I know you guys got a crazy legislature out there as well, but if Steve Hilton, I actually think, and I heard you say this as well, I believe it was on Larry, no, maybe that was Jennifer Van Laar, but anyway, I believe that the L.A. mayor's race is, frankly, as crazy as this may sound, I believe that it's even bigger than the gubernatorial race, even though I know that California needs the governor's mansion. And I pray to God that Steve Hilton gets it. And I'm feeling like he could do this. I really feel like this is a change. If he does, how do you guys get rid of this jungle primary system and this crazy voting system, Jan, where you just said seven days where all the votes can keep being counted if they're postmarked, I guess, but 37 days before it's certified? That is insane. What are Republicans working to do something or advocating against ending that if Republicans get in?
2: I have some great news on that front, and that is that voter ID is going on the ballot. A Republican, Carl DeMaio, worked hard to get it there. It's going on the ballot in November. It's got 70% approval. Voter ID would be huge. And making these changes one by one, if they stop winning elections, we can make the real change.
3: 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I wasn't expecting it, but once you see who built the modern education system, everything clicks. Death of Recess. It comes from Angel Studios. It's not really about recess. It's about control. This documentary exposes how the classroom didn't just evolve. It was intentionally designed, standardized, and centralized. Powerful institutions shaped it, and now they protect it. Billions of dollars flow through education organizations while test scores collapse. Parents were pushed out. Bureaucracies grew stronger, and kids lost freedom. This film examines how controversial gender ideology entered classrooms, all while families are told to stay quiet. Institutions protect themselves, not the children. 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It calcified, and if we don't challenge it, it will not change. That's why independent platforms matter. Angel Studios is willing to distribute stories that mainstream outlets won't touch. 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
1: All right, welcome back to the Scott Jennings Show. I'm your guest host, Carl Jackson, sitting in today. Lou's got my back at AM 950, The Answer, Orlando.com. Sean McConnell is in my ear. Rick Lowkey is in studio. I think I heard Daniel West. Greg Evan, thank you so much for producing the show, helping me out. And, of course, there's you and the listening audience. 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Also, please like, share, and subscribe to my podcast, The Carl Jackson Show. That is The Carl Jackson Show. We will be up live tonight as well as tomorrow, 8 p.m. Eastern Standard Time. And then what we'll do is just do a long show, and then we put out the podcast, break it up and all that kind of stuff. So if you want to listen at a later date, you can do that as well. But please like, share, and subscribe. We are talking about the Democrat Party and how they don't care about character. They care about communism. That's why they have, that's why they're sticking behind their man, Graham Plattner, the real Nazi. I mean, all types of evidence. The guy is a despicable human being, but that doesn't matter. So remember, every time they cry foul when it comes to Trump, oh, we don't like how he acts. We don't like his character. Look at the hell. He was a womanizer. He was this. He was that. Please give me a break. They don't care about that whatsoever. It's not about that, but they are telling you what it is about. It's about policy. It is about communism. I was going through, I'm a hoarder when it comes to research. Sometimes I should just keep it on my computer, but sometimes I'll print out columns. And I was just thinking about during the Doge days, I was absolutely in love with Doge. When Elon Musk came around, there was an article from the Federalist back then, 11 insane things your tax dollars paid for thanks to USAID. Now remember, USAID was virtually a slush fund for the Democrat Party. President Trump put a stop to that. They paid for DEI initiatives abroad, electric vehicles in Vietnam, Egyptian infrastructure, group allegedly linked to terrorism in February of last year. The Washington Examiner reported that Biden approved additional funding to a group under investigation by a government watchdog for alleged links to terrorists. Meals for terrorists in November. The Washington Times reported, this was last year, mind you, American taxpayers paid for hundreds of thousands of meals that went to Al-Qaeda. All right. So President Trump is fighting against these despicable terrorists. But under the Biden administration, we were helping to feed them with USAID, Equal Health Alliance, of course, responsible in part anyway. The USAID gave for the COVID mess, the COVID scandal, personalized contraception, Afghan opium, fake HIV prevention workshop to engineer regime change. Mike Vann's a former State Department official, now executive director of Foundation for Freedom Online, posted a screenshot of a 2014 story from the Washington Post, literally set up fake AIDS prevention workshops to topple foreign governments. So these USAID was being used for all types of things. Essentially, it was a slush fund, not to mention before it was shut down, USAID routed funds to Soros aligned causes, terrorists and drag queens, which brings me to this news story. Remember, George Soros would kind of set up these entities with the help of USAID, with the help of the federal government. And essentially, they would help fund all this stuff to undermine the United States of America. I pulled up another article last year, the beginning of last year, where Axios basically gave up the goose when Trump got back in office. And they said Trump's 2025 seeks to reverse LBJ's 1965. That's why today, when you hear the news, God forgive me, I lost my outline. Basically, the Supreme Court of the United States gave Alabama the win and saying, yeah, you can redraw your maps, you know, so they're not discriminatory. They can favor the GOP, not favor black people, not favor white people, but favor the GOP. Since GOP basically control that state, you got lefties out there, Democrats. Oh, this is racism. This is racism. This is what the left does. This is racism. This is racism. Give us two predominantly black districts because black voters deserve a choice. So black voters deserve a choice. Their choice is pick the Negro or else. No, that is not a choice. All right. That is not America. The thing that makes us, another thing that separates us from the rest of the world, that makes us unique, that makes us so special. It isn't like you're going to Sweden. It's not like you're going to China and everybody looks the same. You come to the United States of America and you become American. All right. That is the goal of America. All wherever you came from, you become a United States citizen. You pledge allegiance to this country. You become an American, and we are a melting pot. This is what the left wants to disrupt, this melting pot. And how can they do it? By turning us against each other, by using communism. G. Van Fleet, anti-communist activist, up next.
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16: Of whom? With SRN News, I'm John Scott. A curfew to curb violent protest around the ICE detention center in Newark, New Jersey, has been lifted. Newark's Mayor Ross Baraka, the Democrat, lifting the curfew for now outside Delaney Hall, where violent clashes have happened outside and where violent criminal illegal aliens are being held inside the building. The violent protesters, many of whom for out of state, specifically from Portland. Acceptance of same-sex marriage and relationships in the USA has flattened after more than two decades of steadily increasing support, according to a new Gallup poll. About 65% of U.S. adults believe same-sex marriage should be legal, down from 71% in 2023. Game one of the NBA Finals tonight, the Spurs and the Knicks play in the Alamo City. This is SRN News.
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21: 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We also talk about the 11-year beach renourishment standoff that ended with an agreement between the Army Corps and Pinellas County.

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3: Peace remains elusive. Correspondent Ben Thomas reports on the latest shots fired in the Iran war.
4: U.S. Central Command says Iran fired missiles at Kuwait and Bahrain, but failed

0: With SRN News, I'm John Scott. Peace remains elusive. Correspondent Ben Thomas reports on the latest shots fired in the Iran war.
1: U.S. Central Command says Iran fired missiles at Kuwait and Bahrain but failed to hit their targets. Iran's paramilitary Revolutionary Guard says it targeted the headquarters of the U.S. Navy's 5th Fleet in Bahrain. Retaliation, it says, for the U.S. firing a missile into the engine room of another oil tanker trying to reach Iran despite the U.S. blockade. Central Command says it responded with strikes on an Iranian military ground control station on Kashem Island in the Strait of Hormuz. It all comes after Iranian news agencies reported Tehran had stopped communicating with mediators about a ceasefire. President Trump maintains talks have not ceased. I'm Ben Thomas.
0: President Volodymyr Zelensky says that long-range Ukrainian drones have struck an oil terminal in the Russian city of St. Petersburg, setting that oil terminal ablaze. The attack comes just before the Russian city hosts an international economic forum with President Vladimir Putin. A curfew to curb violent protest around the ICE detention center in Newark, New Jersey, lifted. Correspondent Laura Winters.
2: Newark's mayor, Democrat Ross Baraka, lifting the curfew for now outside Delaney Hall, the ICE detention center, where violent clashes have happened outside and where violent criminal illegal aliens are being held inside the building. New Jersey Governor Democrat Mikey Sherrill asking the New Jersey State Police to patrol outside the facility in an effort to control violent agitators, many who are from out of state and specifically from Portland. Laura Winters reporting.
0: And it's game one of the NBA Finals tonight. The San Antonio Spurs and New York Knicks play in the Alamo City. Tip off 8:30 p.m. Eastern. This is SRN News.
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5: Good afternoon, Central Florida. Bill Bunkley here, and this is The Briefing for June the 3rd in the year of our Lord 2026 as we are broadcasting from our studios in Tampa. This is the Bill Bunkley Show. We are delighted that you have joined us once again. I have some interesting topics to share with you this afternoon on our briefing. And I want to remind you that I'm always interested in what you are thinking. I'm always interested in your opinion. So I want to remind you that our studio line is open and available, and we provide a toll-free number all across America because we have people listening in from all across America. So if you would like to have a conversation, maybe you agree with what I'm saying, maybe you disagree, maybe you have a different angle, maybe there's just other things about that topic you'd like to share and dialogue with. Well, that toll-free number is 877-943-9673. That's 877-943-9673. First up on the brief this afternoon, I've been doing some thinking. And I'm thinking about the very quick passage of a proposed Florida constitutional amendment that could limit property taxes in 2028, and that any properties up to $250,000, that value would not be taxed. Now, as a homeowner, and as a homeowner that has homestead exemption, I can tell you that I'm selfishly excited about saving any money anywhere, and particularly in property taxes. But I also know that there are needs from city governments and county governments all throughout the free state of Florida. And there's going to have to be some adjustments on the sources of those revenues should 60% of the voters say, yes, we want to put this property tax limitation into the Florida Constitution. Now, as I said, I've been thinking about a couple of things, and I thought I would share them with you this afternoon. Number one, you know, it seems like all of the woke left-wing cities and states in the Northeast, they continue to adopt policies and procedures that people are fleeing the deep blue states. And now you've got, not only in New York, you've got so many people who are so embedded and successful as capitalists in New York. And the new New York mayor, Mondami, is doing a great job for the state of Florida, driving people to our state. Now, you know, that's good and that's bad. I was born and raised here as a native Tampanian Floridian. And I'm old enough to remember when nobody lived here. Just a handful of people. Because Tampa was a quiet little port town for so many years. And right now, every time that I attempt to go somewhere, I'm reminded about our little secret has gotten out about Florida, because our roadways are just absolutely jam-packed. And I think about, and I haven't been there lately by choice, but I think about my many trips to California. And I remember way back, probably 20, 30 years ago, I was telling Mrs. Bunkley when we were on the 401, I think. And I mean, it was just people in traffic. And I said, pay attention, dear. Because the I-4 corridor one day is going to look just like this. And we know now that every square inch of the I-4 corridor from the Atlantic Ocean, Daytona Beach, all the way, well, it terminates in Tampa, but let's go ahead and extend it all the way to the Pinellas Gulf Coast, the Gulf of America. Every square inch is going to be developed with this, that, or the other. And that means people, people, people. So the first thing I was thinking about was, well, if this property tax exemption becomes part of the Florida Constitution, part of our law, I think the word's going to get out again about another big reason why you want to pull up stakes in the Northeast or wherever, and you want to come to Florida. So on one hand, if it gets on the ballot and 60% plus one vote support it, selfishly, I'm going to see some taxes drop. But at the same time, we are just going to be getting more and more and more and more people. Because you can't avoid growth in Florida. What's happened the last several years with the left-wingers in the Northeast and just wanting to get out of all that mess, the superb conservative Republican leadership of almost the last 8 years by Governor Ron DeSantis and a supermajority of conservatives, Republicans, in the Florida House and the Florida Senate. Boy, that's just an unbeatable combination. And that's why people are coming here. Because it's a good decision. and is economical. But that means we're going to have a lot more people here. A lot. A lot. Now, let me share the second point I was thinking about in terms of the property tax rollback. And it's interesting because I saw an article today in Florida Politics by Peter Shorish. You want to know what that headline is? Rays, as in Tampa Bay Rays, Rays stadium deal, quote, on the rocks, close quote, amid Ron DeSantis' property tax cut push. Peter goes on to write, and I'll tell you what, he's making a good argument. Frustrating as it is, I'm a baseball fan. Many of you are baseball fans, but let me call something to your attention that I was thinking about and he wrote about. The Tampa Bay Rays Tampa Stadium deal is quote unquote on the rocks, close quote, according to a powerful Tampa Bay area lawmaker normally supportive of the plan. The reason, a source familiar with the negotiations tells Florida Politics, is DeSantis' push to eliminate a large portion of homestead property taxes under consideration in a very brief special session of 2 days this week. Quote, everything, not just the Rays, seems to be on hold until after November because of the property tax initiative, the source said. And by the way, it is an unnamed source. I'm not going to mention, but I could probably say it's one of maybe two or three individuals. But that's not the point. County commissioners and Tampa politicians are wary of handling Ron DeSantis a win on the Rays while he is saddling them with a potential fiscal crisis, and the proposal complicates the deal's nearly $1 billion ask in public financing. So this is a real sobering reality. And right now, we know that the Rays leadership group was not interested in waiting past June the 1st to get started. And today, we are 3 days past their fast-track deadline. And I can tell you this is only complicated big time, bigly, as some of you like to say. Big time negotiations, not just with the Hillsborough County Commission, but with Tampa City Council, Tampa City government. So we're going to have to see how this plays out. But one thing is for certain, whatever the impact is here, as far as Rays baseball, is going to be the same impact in Orlando. Now, John Morgan and a lot of big high rollers over there are really vocalizing a lot that they believe the Tampa deal will fall through and that they're going to be moving Rays baseball to Orlando. I just wanted to put that out there, and I'm going to ask you, what do you think if the tax proposal to roll back taxes passes? What do you think about an increase? Maybe a lot of people moving to Florida because of that lower tax deal. And what do you think about the fact it may just cause the Rays deal to be in the tank? Give me a call. Tell me what you think. 877-943-9673. Be right back.
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0: With SR News, I'm John Scott. California's crowded primary for governor still unresolved, though votes were still being counted. Democrats Javier Becerra and Republican Steve Hilton started looking to November, laying out their visions for leading the nation's most populous state and one of the world's largest economies. A federal judge considering whether to throw out a jury's guilty verdict against former Wisconsin judge Hannah Dugan, who was convicted of felony obstruction for helping an immigrant evade federal officers. Dugan had been scheduled to be sentenced today, but U.S. District Judge Lynn Adelman postponed the proceedings indefinitely to instead hear arguments about whether to overturn her conviction. CBS News has fired Scott Pelley, the firing over the future of 60 Minutes, the country's top-rated news program. This is SRN News.
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11: Tonight, expect an evening thunderstorm in some areas with overall overcast skies and high humidity. The temperature will drop to 74. On Tuesday, anticipate mostly cloudy conditions and slightly cooler weather with a chance of a thundershower in a few locations. The high will be 84. Tuesday night will bring partly to mostly cloudy skies with the temperature reaching a low of 71. That's your AccuWeather forecast. I'm meteorologist Jason Caterina for AM 860, The Answer.

Welcome back. Bill Bunkley here. This is the briefing on Salem Radio Central Florida. Reminding you, our studio line is open just for you if you want to join the conversation like Tom just did at 877-943-9673. That's 877-943-9673. Hey, I've got another opportunity for you to win some stuff right here on Salem Radio. Now, I got to tell you, over the weekend, I had a chance to go to the

0: when you're able to conduct research so quickly and on a big grand scale, and you are a purchasing manager or you are operating, trying to get the best deal for, say, your city or your county, I agree with you that because of all of the independent entities of individual cities and counties, it's not that cost effective. And an example of that would be, you know, we used to have all individual police departments. If you were going to drive from the Don Cesar all the way up to Clearwater over on the Barrier Islands, you know, you would have several different local police departments. But now several of those have consolidated services, and Sheriff Gualtieri with the St. Petersburg Sheriff's Office, they're providing those services for a lot of those small towns. So, Frank, you are spot on and a great observation. And hopefully maybe you can communicate that to some of your county commissioners and look at, see if they can have some workshops to see how that can be implemented as AI comes on strong.
1: Absolutely. And, you know, I'll leave you with this. I mean, so I'm a corporate guy, always been in the corporate world, and we're constantly having to live under profit margins and efficiencies and stuff. The other issue that you run into is you get politicians making decisions for us that have absolutely no business experience whatsoever. Yep. And I guess the call out should be, let's get more people that actually know how to run businesses in office.
0: Well, you know, the challenge there is, Frank, you see it like I see it. You get into politics today. We used to just say it was a contact sport. Well, today it's a blood sport. And unfortunately, good people don't want to get involved. That good people who lived a great, clean life don't want to get involved because they run for office. The next thing you know, you got the dark groups making up lies, making up innuendos, and it's sometimes just absolutely trashing somebody's reputation. So I'm with you. We need the best of the best to run for office, but I got to tell you, once they take a look at what the risk may be, and if they've got kids in a family, sometimes it's a little hard to pull that trigger, but I think you make another good point.
1: Thank you, sir. Keep up the good fight.
0: Thank you, Frank. We will. 877-943-9673. Who's in the bullpen? She hung up. Is that her name? She hung up? Hey, she hung up. You can call back. I know. 877-943-9673. I want to talk a little bit about AI, if you'll allow me. Because AI is going to change everything. It's just like the Industrial Revolution changed America. AI is not just going to change America, it's going to change the globe. And that's one reason why, when you really think out the implications, you understand why President Trump has been pulling out all the stops and a lot of pressure, global pressure, as he wants the United States to lead in the effort of AI, and he wants the United States to control how AI operates and is rolled out. Now, let me tell you, even right now, AI provides some wonderful snapshot research opportunities when you're trying to do an inquiry on a particular subject, on a particular thing that you're interested about. And several platforms now, and so it can be awesome. But let me tell you, there's going to be a time where an unbridled AI is going to be very, very, very extremely dangerous. Today, it's very dangerous, but it's very dangerous to a small group of vulnerable people, which I'm going to discuss in a moment. But as I'm tracking AI is getting to the point, and there's a couple of examples, and that's not the point of my conversation today, But AI, instead of being instructed, if you go to one of the search engines, if you go to Galaxy or whatever, hey, can you tell me what year that George Washington was sworn in the Continental Congress? Boom, you can get a great answer. But AI is getting to the point where it's not requiring an operator to be engaged with its processing. And in fact, there is reportedly already some AI applications, and here's where on the macro end it's dangerous. When AI computing entities begin to think for themselves. Now, I got to tell you, if you're a Christ follower and you've understood about the book of Daniel, Ezekiel, Revelation, and you know a little bit about the end time forecast, we call it prophecy, and we look at things that have been lining up that one day there will be a one global ruler called the Antichrist, and you're supposed to have a number. Man, think of that, passwords. I mean, 20, 30 years ago, we thought, well, I'm going to have a number on my forehead or my wrist, and we may still have, but look how passwords. You just about can't run your life totally and completely without a set of passwords. Well, remember that there's predictions that you're going to have a universal password. And so think about the fact that if we ever had a one world ruler, and quite frankly, a dictator, totalitarian type of ruler in government, just think about how efficient he or she could be with the tools of AI. So that's a little bit of a cul-de-sac. What I want to get back to is I want to talk about some vulnerable people right now, where AI is dangerous right now. And I'm talking about our kids. Now, we already have these takeovers, you know, this idiotic, whether it's TikTok or wherever they're getting, you know, the instructions to go to this mall, that mall, or wherever. And now we've had several of those in the last few weeks, and I applaud law enforcement because they've gotten intel, and the next thing, the posse shows up with the sheriff's department, and the kids go to this location, go, got about 30 sheriff's vehicles. I think we're not going to do this here. So I called out a couple of days ago for more proactiveness, and I'm glad to see that. But our Florida Attorney General, and you know, he has been engaged in a lot of lawsuits on behalf of the state of Florida and on behalf of you. And our Attorney General has sued an artificial intelligence company, an AI company. And our AG is James Uthmeyer. And A.G. Uthmeyer has alleged that this company deliberately concealed severe safety risks to minors posted on its chatbot, ChatGPT. Now, I want you to listen carefully, especially if you're a parent or a grandparent. Now, the CEO of ChatGPT as well as OpenAI is Sam Altman. And Sam is also named in the suit. And Sam is involved with the latest revelations of the last 4, 6, 8 weeks. I mean, OpenAI, the company, and then along with that ChatGPT, they are huge in this space. And they're going to be very consequential on how AI is built out. But now listen closely. Our Attorney General Uthmeyer said that this online application, AI called ChatGPT, he alleges that it puts our children at great risk by allowing a dangerous product to reach millions of Floridians. Listen now, listen. Including instructions to children, instructions to our kids on how to harm themselves. Just think of that. Now, you may know the name of this boy, Adam Rainey. Adam Rainey, allegedly, he was a 16-year-old boy. He submitted suicidal thoughts to the platform ChatGPT. And ChatGPT replied, quoting, "Won't try to talk you out of your feelings," unquote. Won't try to talk you out of your feelings. This is an AI bot, whatever. And then went on to say that Adam had planned, quote, are you ready for this? Quote, unquote, a beautiful suicide. Now, if that hasn't got your attention, our AG also alleges that ChatGPT allegedly wrote Adam's suicide note for him. Mom, dad, aunts, uncles, granddad, grandma, foster parents. Let me just tell you, you've gotta work on being really connected to your kids, especially if you see them withdrawing. And for them spending just abundance of time online, that should be your first wake-up call. And I just want to tell you, you may disagree, and the phone lines are open if you either agree or disagree at 877-943-9673. Look, AI can be extremely dangerous today and now. Today and now. Parents. We've been a broken record here on this platform over and over. Parents, you must be engaged with your kids' online content. And by the way, I don't know whether it's TikTok or whatever, whatever a social platform is, and it's used as a place for hundreds of teenagers in an area to go to find out where they're going to be doing their next takeover. I know he's looking into this, but our attorney general needs to be filing suit about any of these companies that don't have filters to not provide this information. Be right back.
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We're back at Bill Bunkley. Hey, by the way, have you ordered your very free Rough Greens Jumpstart trial bag that I've been offering you? That's right. If you have dogs or cats, and we have a pair of each, two dogs, two cats. And so I want to tell you that just like you, our dogs and our cats mean a whole lot to us. And I met Dr. Dennis Black a few weeks ago. He's the founder of the company called Rough Greens. Ruff, ruff. Remember it by the bark. Rough Greens. And learned that we've been feeding our pets, quote, this is a quote, dead dog food, dead cat food. Doesn't matter whether it's dry or refrigerated. Now, that's pretty alarming because after all the processing, your animals are not getting the vitamins, the minerals, the probiotics, the digestive enzymes, the omega oils that your dogs and cats need to maintain that healthy coat. And also what's important to me, to live a long life, but an active life as long as possible. And when Dr. Black told me that up until the end of World War II, when dogs and cats were eating table scraps, and they were much more healthier because they got the vitamins and the minerals and the probiotics, etc., that are removed in the preservatives and the processing, I just couldn't get that out of my head. 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You just have to pay the shipping and shipping and handling. Coming up next hour, two topics. Number one, a 30% increase in human trafficking in Florida. It's alarming. I'm going to address that issue. And then on a very positive note, I've got a brand new book. A book that would be great for your family, great for some of those conversations, maybe even great reposting on social media. It's entitled 250 Great Things About America, dealing with places, people, and principles worth celebrating. And Marcy Gurley is the author of these 250 Great Things About America. And flipping through it, and I got to tell you, on page 117, I love it. I love it. Preserving America. And there's a picture of Yellowstone National Park and my beloved buffaloes. By the way, have you gotten your buffalo stamps that just came out? I got a couple of sheets. They're the forever stamps. But get that buffalo stamp because it has the one that came out decades ago in the new stamp. But we're going to be talking about some of these 250 great things about America, this new book. And I'm recommending the book for you as well. I'm Bill Bunkley. Don't go away. I'll be right back.

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1: With SRN News, I'm John Scott. Attacks continue and tensions remain high in the Middle East.
2: Iran and the United States have again exchanged fire in the Persian Gulf, testing this nominal ceasefire in the Iran war. What we've heard from U.S. military officials is that the Iranians launched ballistic missiles targeting both Kuwait and Bahrain this morning. Now, the U.S. officials say that that fire was either intercepted or broke up over the Persian Gulf, not striking any targets. The Iranians say that they targeted the U.S. Navy's 5th Fleet headquarters in Bahrain, as well as a military base in another country they didn't identify.
1: That's correspondent John Gambrell. President Trump said he was a little bit perturbed that Israel's fighting with Hezbollah in Lebanon was holding back peace talks with Iran. Well, it looks like we're still waiting on results in California's primaries.
3: California Democrats are facing some challenges despite their redrawn congressional map. In California's primary, the two top vote-getters advanced to the general election regardless of party. In Los Angeles, Democratic Mayor Karen Bass advances to a November runoff in her bid for re-election.
4: Hello, L.A.!
3: Courtesy KABC. And in the race for California governor, Democratic candidate and billionaire Tom Steyer is trailing behind the two top vote-getters, Democrat Javier Becerra and Republican Steve Hilton.
5: Whether you voted for me or not, I am here for you, for every single one of you.
3: I'm Donna Water.
1: Republicans have won a partisan redistricting battle for Congress. The GOP could gain about 10 U.S. House seats in the upcoming November elections if the new voting districts perform as intended. The question is whether that will be enough for the GOP to maintain a majority in Congress, Democrats needing only a few seats to take control. This is SRN News.
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8: I'm pro-Trump conservative Republican Mike Beltran. When some Republicans turned their back on President Trump, I stood firm and endorsed President Trump. Now I'm running for Congress to pass Trump's agenda, lower rising costs, and deport violent illegal aliens. I'm 100% pro-life. You can always count on me to stand strong for our conservative values and have President Trump's back once again. I'm pro-Trump conservative Republican Mike Beltran, candidate for Congress, and I approve this message.
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13: Tonight, expect an evening thunderstorm in some areas with otherwise overcast skies and humid conditions.
4: The temperature will drop to 74 degrees. Moving into tomorrow, anticipate a mix of clouds, slightly cooler temperatures, and a chance of a thundershower in certain spots. The high will reach 84 degrees. Tomorrow night will bring partly to mostly cloudy skies with a low temperature of 71 degrees. That's your AccuWeather forecast. I'm meteorologist Jason Caterina for AM 860, The Answer.
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13: All right, welcome to the show. Another jam-packed show for you here. We've got Shane Socash joining us from David Reynolds Jewelry and Coin. We're going to talk with him. Also, Don and Casey Copeland, our mortgage expert contributors, find out about the Federal Reserve, what they're doing there. Also, locally here, 11-year beach renourishment standoff ends with the deal between the Army Corps of Engineers and the Pinellas County. Also, Anna Paulina Luna weighed in on that. She worked really closely with the White House to get that deal approved. Also, you might have heard this story in the news a while back. AI, of course, this Miami homeowner jumped on the internet and started talking how they sold a home using only AI and they didn't use an agent and they saved all this money. Well, there might be a little bit more to that story. I've got the story coming up for you here out of Florida Realtor Magazine. Actually, they left a bunch of money on the table, most likely, is what the buyer agent says on that deal. So we'll touch base on that and more coming up on today's show. Consumer Quarterback Show, as you know, my wife Lindsay and I own a top real estate team here in Tampa Bay, always helping our sellers profit more and sell faster on the sale of our real estate listings. We take great pride in maximizing the exposure and the profit, maintaining that awesome communication throughout the process, which, by the way, is the number one complaint of almost all sellers in the business transactions, real estate transactions, of course, buyers too. You know, communication is key with any business because no matter what business you're in, whether you're a attorney, a CPA, a financial advisor, electrical company, you're in the people business, no matter what business you're in. So the people business, we understand that. And we also have a 98% list price to sell price ratio, meaning if we were to list something at $100,000, we're going to sell it at 98%, 98,000 in that case. 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We've got a beautiful condo. We just did a price improvement here, and we've got an open house going on this weekend at 6085 Bahia Del Mar Boulevard South. This is unit number 106 in St. Pete. This is a gorgeous property. 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Two bedroom, two bath, 1145 square feet, quarter acre lot, ground floor, corner condo. And this is island living at its best. This is Isla del Sol. You've got a community pool, clubhouse, awesome views of the intercoastal waterways there. 6085 Bahia Del Mar Boulevard South, number 106. 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Yeah, link over to our social media, man. We're getting a lot of views over there. Some of our videos getting over a million views, several in the tens of thousands of views. 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All right, without further ado, Shane Socash back on the show. He's the owner of David Reynolds Jewelry and Coin. He's online at DavidReynoldsJewelryandCoin.com. Shane, how's it going today, my friend?
14: It is going well, Brandon. Nice to be back. Thanks for having me.
13: Yeah, my pleasure. And I'm hearing a lot about the gold and silver and the jewelry industry right now. Seems like a lot of people are coming in and taking advantage of your services.
14: Yeah, you know, the growth in St. Pete has been good to us. We are busy. Yeah, stores staying full.
13: Super, man. Good to hear it. And you also help with, you know, if people have the items they want to bring in, sometimes people come in with, you know, a handful of old gold or maybe some silver, things that just kind of been laying around, or maybe they had in a jewelry box somewhere. People are seeing some pretty good returns on those types of items, aren't they?
14: It's pretty unreal, having been here for 26 years, you know. They come in with, you know, a box of stuff. They don't really know what to make of it. They don't know what's what. It can be a mixture of coins and change and bills and grandma's jewelry and jewelry that's broken. And it's like, you know, I've watched the progression over the years. It used to be that box would be $500 that we'd be paying the people for it. And now, you know, it's not uncommon for it to be, you know, $2,500 or even $5,000. It's just unreal. With gold at $4,500 an ounce, it adds up fast.
13: Yeah, that's really amazing. I want to ask you also about AI, because there's so many sides to this coin. You know, a lot of people in Florida don't want the data centers to come in here and suck up the electricity, the water supply, and of course the job impacts that you find with AI being implemented. So I think, you know, DeSantis signed that artificial intelligence bill of rights a little while back, and it's also on the front page of Florida Realtor magazine just recently. It says why AI won't replace you. So it's talking about you as a realtor, but there's an interesting story. It was kind of in the news about a month ago, but it says, you know, a Miami homeowner who used ChatGPT to sell his Cooper City home went viral with his claim that he saved the commissions on the transaction while replacing a listing agent with AI. But that's not the whole story, it says. So in reality, the buyer agent says he may have left money on the table, according to this realtor down there, Eleanor Solomovich. She says that she represented the buyer in the deal, and you know, it looks like they left money on the table, and essentially, I think the media craves those kind of stories. But yeah, you know, you won't replace a real estate agent for many, many reasons. You know, when you think about the psychological insights that that a human being can offer versus a machine, the confidence that you're going to be able to instill, the negotiation tactics, the strategies there as far as negotiation goes, recognizing the feelings that you're generating with a home. You know, some of those idiosyncrasies there that you don't find with a technology, you know, the local knowledge as well. And then also the accountability, you know, AI, a lot of times they have these disclaimers. If you use AI, hey, you know, this is a disclaimer that you got to double check the information. It could be false information. A real estate agent has code of ethics and morals and standards that we abide by. But so I thought that was an interesting story. And it kind of leads me to my question for you, Shane. Are you seeing AI in your businesses, or how are you guys looking to adapt to that?
14: You know, so we're starting to see it. You know, I'm sure that people are using it to like kind of shore up their marketing and stuff like that. That's not what we're like. You know, my background is designing jewelry. And, you know, I do all the CAD design and that type of thing. And we are starting to see AI creep in to replace the people that do CAD design, or at least, in some cases, replace the software we used to use. So when I take and design a piece, I'm designing it with like 33 years of understanding how gold reacts and how thick it has to be and how the prongs have to be and how close the stones are allowed to be to each other. Like all of that for me now is intuitive. And so I've had a few people bring AI design, because anyone can do it. You can say, design me an engagement ring, you know, into chat, and it will. And you can tweak it and bring it to me. And it's a great starting point, but it leaves out, 33 years of experience.
13: Right.
14: I'm open to the idea. I would love to like kind of adapt to modern software that uses an AI component to it. But ultimately, you know, I have to warranty the piece. So it's important that like my standards are withheld with a piece, whether it be AI designed or I design it. So we're seeing that. You know, we're never going to see AI replace our jewelers. You know, it's just not going to happen. The machines aren't going to repair jewelry. So I feel pretty confident that they'll be okay as far as that goes.
13: Yeah, similar to your electrician, your plumber, you know, folks that work with their hands. You know, you got that skilled, you got that skilled technology, or that skill, you know, handcrafted. In your case, when we're talking with Shane Socash, David Reynolds Jewelry and Coin, longtime friends of the Consumer Quarterback Show, right there in Pinellas County, St. Petersburg Central Avenue. Go in and check out the showroom, check out some of the jewelry and what they're putting together over there. I've seen some really unique things on their website as well. David Reynolds Jewelry and Coin, they've got certified gemologists on staff. They can help value the pieces that you may have and put a number on it. And I know that's an important part. Do you deal much in art or any like artwork and things like that, Shane?
14: You know, it's just not our wheelhouse. Like, we have, you know, our group of things that we know, and we kind of stay within those. So it's going to be coins, paper money, basically anything U.S., foreign, we're able to help you with. Anything made of gold, anything made of silver, pretty much, whether selling or buying, creating, repairing, you know, issuing appraisals, that's kind of our wheelhouse.
13: Right. Yeah, I hear you. This is an interesting story, too. This 11-year beach renourishment standoff ends with the Army Corps and the Pinellas County agreeing here. So they've had this huge kind of back and forth over the years. And finally, Anna Paulina Luna got involved, and it seems like they came to a pretty rational decision here. Essentially, what you have, $125 million beach renourishment project wrapped up that Pinellas County was forced to pay for on its own. I mean, that's a big dollar tag, price tag, $125 million beach renourishment project. Now, before that project, the water would reach the deck of the hotel at North Reddington Beach. The story goes on to talk about the assistant secretary from the Army, Adam Telly, traveled from D.C. For Friday's signing at the hotel. Telly says the Corps decided to change its strict stance on having homeowners sign perpetual easements. They're private property here. They're saying you got to sign a perpetual easement, which, to me, it's an infringement on rights, which include public access because of customary use ordinances in Florida. It goes on to say the Pinellas County Works Director Kelly Livy says homeowners will now be asked to sign temporary easements, which were only in effect during the project period. During the last project, about 20% of the beachfront homeowners refused to sign the perpetual easement. So that was the big catch there, is like, hey, we're going to have access to your backyard and your beach area in perpetuity. And they said, no, we're not dealing with that. And 20%, good for the folks that stood out, right? And then she says that the agreement between the county and the Corps will save Pinellas County hundreds of millions of dollars. So Anna Paulina Luna says here, she represents the 13th district. She calls it a big win. What got done was a combination of things, she said. It was my pleasure, really, our team's entire collective effort and working, not just talking with Army Corps, but the White House. Also, I directed calls to the White House and asked for assistance on this. The county says the beach support an $11 billion tourism industry. So that's a huge industry. Just down the road from you, Shane, your thoughts on that, that whole kind of struggle there. An 11-year beach renourishment standoff finally ending, Shane.
14: Yeah, so again, that's not my wheelhouse either. Whatever works, I'll let them figure that out. As far as jewelry goes, I know that, and we're here to help.
13: Yeah, and you're right there. So, I mean, it's an impact. That tourism is such an impact for Pinellas County. I mean, that's a story that can relate to a lot of people. But we want you checking out Shane Socash over at his physical location. Give us that location again, Shane.
14: So we're on the corner of 40th Street and Central Avenue since 1981 here in St. Petersburg, 4009 Central Avenue.
13: Yeah, come check him out. And you design any unique pieces lately?
14: Always got something cooking. Got a piece sitting here to my left. I'm working on a gent's wedding band. Got a lady's wedding band in queue. I got a couple in production. So we always got something we're working on.
13: Yeah, and we always like story time with Shane's, because you've had some really interesting ones over the years. Anybody come in lately with, you know, Barry coffee cans in the backyard or anything else that's unique?
14: I am dying to get a new story for you. We just haven't had anything to top those, you know.
13: Yeah.
14: Just nothing like that has popped up recently.
13: Well, maybe
14: but when it does, I'm going to have it for you.
13: Refresh our memory on that last one, though. That was a good one.
14: Oh, so, yeah. Older lady and a slightly younger man came in. They were kind of arms and hands were dirty, kind of dirty fingernails, like ratty Publix bags. And they set them up on the counter. And I start to go through. And the first things that I grab are like a tube of Krugerrands. And at the time, you know, there's 20 Krugerrands in a tube, and they were probably worth $2,000 a piece or $1,800 a piece, and they're kind of rust stained. And so it ended up being around $250,000, as I recall, that they brought to us over the course of a couple of days. And it was all stuff that grandpa, or I guess, I think this was the grandson and the grandmother were digging in their backyard, and grandpa had buried this all in the backyard.
13: Wow. That's amazing.
14: Unreal.
13: $250,000.
14: Silver coins that were in an ammo container that had rusted. So yeah. The coins were all kind of clumped together and rusty. And it was quite the experience.
13: Yeah, that's super awesome, man. That's how they used to do it back in the day. They just bury it somewhere in the back 40 and hope they remember where it was.
14: Yep. I remember right off of Park Street.
13: Yeah. Oh, man. That's awesome. All right, Shane. Well, any last thoughts? Check them out over online at David Reynolds Jewelry and Coin, DavidReynoldsJewelryAndCoin.com. 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Let them know the real estate quarterback sent you. Final thought, Shane.
14: Yeah, so like anything jewelry related, we're your people.
13: Awesome. Go check them out. Say hello. All right, buddy. Have a great day. We'll talk to you soon.
14: All right. Take care.
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13: 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Awesome, awesome time. Very wonderful, wonderful. Highly recommend it. Highly recommend it. All right, coming up here, Don and Casey Copeland coming up here on the Consumer Quarterback Show. Before we do, a couple of hot listings we wanted to get to here on the program. 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This one is, you know, the further north you go, you get a little more bang for your buck. This one's up in Ocklawaha. It's a 3-2, 1,300 square feet, half acre of land. You've got two separated parcels there. No HOA. Total freedom, no extra overhead there, no flood zone, half-acre lot, rare space, privacy and room at 5841 Southeast 164th Avenue in Ocklawaha, Florida. 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Let's do a quick update on Florida Doge. So where we're at now with Florida Doge is they are meeting Florida Doge and the effort to eliminate property taxes in Florida. We've got a clip for Governor DeSantis I wanted to play here as well. So this is a quick clip of DeSantis explaining one of the main points of his push here for legislation is these out-of-state homeowners. And this is why, or home buyers, rather. This is why if you're thinking about buying in Florida, you might want to do it now before this legislation gets passed. It's going to be on the ballot in November. Check this out.
17: If this passes and everyone can just move here and then claim the no tax, well, that's not going to make it as good for Floridians. And so what this does is it says if you establish residence after this passes, that we can insist on up to 5 years of you paying tax under the old system like all the Floridians have been doing for all these years.
13: Yeah, so you're going to have to wait 5 years. If you wait to buy after this passes in November, you're going to be waiting 5 years. So, but if you buy before November, the time is now. Buy that Tampa Bay real estate. Buy that Florida real estate that you've always wanted. Reach out to the Platinum MVP team, Keller Williams Realty, and we'll help you do it. Also, I love what DeSantis says on this post as well. He says, you know, because a lot of people are saying, well, how is government going to lose revenue? How's the government going to lose money? It's not their money to begin with. It's the taxpayers' money. So stop saying that. The government's just taking as much as they can. They're raising it up year after year. You know, the numbers are from 2019, it was $32 billion. They're at $60 billion now on record on a pace to go to $84 billion in local property taxes that's levied by the counties and the cities. We have had enough. We're taxed enough already. Stop taxing us. We do not want to pay this. Let's get it on the bill, or let's get the bill passed. Let's get it on the ballot. And make sure you vote for the elimination of property taxes in November. All right, quick break. Right back. 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

0: With SRN News, I'm John Scott. Kuwait briefly shut its main airport after Iranian drones heavily damaged a passenger terminal building, killing one and wounding dozens. The U.S. military said Iran fired missiles at Kuwait, which fell apart en route, and downed drones targeting American forces. President Trump insists peace negotiations are ongoing. A hearing in Luigi Mangione's state murder case was held in secret after the judge shut down the press and public without explanation. The 28-year-old Mangione accused of killing United Healthcare CEO Brian Thompson in 2024. In consumer news, Ford recalling over 400,000 vehicles because of a seatbelt issue that may result in an injury if a crash occurs. The recall includes certain Ford Expedition and Lincoln Navigator vehicles with model years 2018 through 2022. This is SRN News.
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7: Tonight, expect an evening thunderstorm in some areas while remaining overcast and humid elsewhere. The low will be 74 degrees. Tomorrow will bring considerable clouds and slightly cooler temperatures, with a chance of a thundershower in certain locations. The high will reach 84 degrees. Tomorrow night, anticipate partly to mostly cloudy skies with a low of 71 degrees. That's your AccuWeather forecast. I'm meteorologist Jason Caterina for AM 860, The Answer.
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0: Exactly. So we're going to talk about pre-approvals are so important and getting all the information up front so we can issue a true pre-approval and a good estimate of what your payment is. And we can go over an example of what just happened.
1: Accurate information up front.
0: Yes. Right? Very important.
1: Yeah, that's great. And okay, so we're going to talk with them here in a moment. Also, interesting story with Pasco comparing the affordability factor to Hillsboro. Pasco, very affordable compared to Hillsboro. We'll give you an example of that also coming up here. Before we do, we always feature our listings on air. 100 East Shell Point Road in Ruskin. Just did another price drop on this one. Price improvement here for a commercial property. If you're looking for about 6,758 square feet of mixed use space, we got a great opportunity here on Shell Point Road in Ruskin. This is a half-acre lot, RTC zoning, so you got residential zoning, you've got some residential, commercial zoning there as well, so it's both. And then you also have a second floor that includes spacious units up there, so you've got great rental opportunity income. This would be perfect for an entrepreneur, multiple business owners, maybe sharing a space there, residential, rental, retail, office space, creative studios, galleries, mixed-use concept, or short-term rentals. One-of-a-kind property stands out as a rare gem in Ruskin's landscape. 100 East Shell Point Road, Ruskin, Florida. 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All right, I want to kick it off with this story. Don and Casey Copeland here in studio with me. Pasco County's affordable advantage, the best value in Tampa Bay for family buyers in 2026. So this was interesting. Pasco County is averaging $382,115 in sales price in 2026, significantly below Hillsborough County's $526,028. With lower inventory and lower days on market, for Christian families building generational wealth on a budget, this is the value play of the year in Tampa Bay. So Pasco County, pretty affordable up there, right, guys? You seeing that too? Some of the contracts?
0: Oh my gosh, yes, absolutely. And on top of that, property taxes are generally more affordable in Pasco County than Hillsborough County as well. So
1: right on.
0: We are definitely seeing an uptick in sales contracts in Pasco County. So yes.
1: And I wonder how this is going to play into it. Tampa Bay Buccaneers push for an additional $1 billion in Raymond James Stadium upgrades ahead of the 27 lease decision. So they've got to make a lease decision in 2027. So not only are the Tampa Bay Rays getting in our pockets, the taxpayers' pockets.
0: Yep. You got now the Bucks have joined in.
1: Yeah, the Bucks are saying, hey, we need a cool $1 billion to do a little renovation. I hear they want to add a little, like some kind of a soft cover.
2: I just saw that.
1: To block out the sun.
0: Yeah.
1: That's what I hear. But, I mean, that's not a bad idea. But why do the taxpayers have to pay for this stuff? Can't the billionaires afford it? I mean, you own a sports team. You got a payroll. You got a budget. You got a GM. You got all this staff.
0: Right.
1: Why do we have to...
0: Yeah, exactly.
1: And why do we have to pay for this stuff? I'm just, you know, I'm sick of, I feel like, you know, me, you know, my friend, my peer group, I'm sure maybe yours is like, I feel like the Tea Party, right? We're taxed enough already.
0: Right.
1: There's enough taxes, sure. Man. We got to pay for all this, you know, inflation that Joe Biden put us under and,
0: yes.
1: You know, all this, every time they print money, you know, the cost of everything going up. But anyways, let's go to your story because you guys had a good idea for today's segment. Go ahead with your example there.
0: So we were talking, you know, we always talk about the difference between a pre-qualification and a pre-approval. And pre-approval is far more in-depth, looking at numbers, things like that. And we always say the key information is please have accurate information up front. So when we issue that pre-approval, those numbers are accurate, property taxes. You know, we like to get insurance quotes up front. But the one story that I have for this week is that we had somebody that was pre-approved and found out that the listing agent had put the wrong HOA amount on the listing.
1: Hmm.
0: So after doing our due diligence, we found out that it was 4 times the amount.
1: Wow.
0: Well, now I've issued that pre-approval based on that information that was inaccurate.

0: it. We ended up closing it, but we had to just kind of redo some numbers. She had to pay off some credit cards, things like that, which luckily she had the money. But if she didn't, we would have had to deny that loan because she no longer qualified due to inaccurate information up front. So we always say, give us the information. We'll work the numbers to where it needs to be.
1: Yeah.
0: So, but she's thrilled. She gets to move into her home. Luckily, like I said, she had the money. We could pay off some credit cards. And the way she looks at it is she doesn't have those payments anymore on those credit cards. So she was able to pay off high interest credit cards that she wouldn't have normally thought about doing until she bought this house.
1: There you go.
0: Yeah.
1: Yeah. So you look at over your overall household interest rate.
0: Correct.
1: Right. So if you got XYZ cards, three different cards, 20%, 18%, you know, you kind of average those out, figure out which ones.
0: Right.
1: And then another area of concern for a lot of people, and I'm sure you've seen this, and maybe you could educate our audience on this. When, let's say that same homeowner was going to buy a property that somebody had lived in for 20 years, 25 years, mm-hmm. 30 years, right? Mm-hmm. That tax number you see on the MLS is not necessarily going to be the tax number for the new buyer. Can you explain that, Casey?
0: Correct. So when they live, if somebody lives in the house 20, 25 years, they've homesteaded it, they've done all of this, it could be a widow that gets also another tax exemption. So there's so many tax exemptions that are on there possibly that when we're looking at that property tax number, it may not be correct because they may not qualify. They may not be a widow. It's obviously not their homestead right now. So.
1: Yeah.
0: Well, all these factors.
2: And the amount that it can create, the taxes can increase each year or cap a certain amount. So,
0: right.
1: Yeah.
2: So it may be artificially low and then new buyer comes in and now they've got the real taxes.
1: That's right. Yeah. The Save Our Homes cap is what Don's referring to. So, the way I understand it, it's right at 3% a year or inflation, whichever's less. So let's say 30 years ago, the lady bought that home and she's lived in there. She's only had that small increase and maybe some years it stays pretty flat.
0: Right.
1: But this, then we had the COVID push and the rush for people moving from blue states down here and, you know, kind of fleeing tyranny in a sense and other places. So they come down to a good old Florida and they jack up our prices and the prices went up pretty significantly. And we saw what they did with property taxes. Property taxes in 2019 were $32 billion. Now, just 6 years later, they're at $60 billion on pace to go to $84 billion in another decade. So, you know, that can be really a challenge for people when it comes to qualifications. But a lot of the way I understand it, Casey, you know, especially here in Pinellas County, we've had our Mike Twitty on the show, the Pinellas County property appraiser. You know, they have pretty good tools on their sites, don't they, the property appraisers?
0: They do. And I use them all the time. And what I like to do is I'll go in and use that tax estimator.
1: Yes.
0: And I'll put in the sales price. I'll go ahead and put it that they're homesteading if that's truly their primary residence. And I will send them the screenshot. And I will say, okay, this is what your payment's going to be right now based on the current taxes because you're grandfathered in. However, this is what your payment could go up to, what your property taxes could increase to next tax year. And a lot of times people look at me and they're like, there's no way. I'm like, but you have to take into account everything you just said.
1: Yeah.
0: The caps, how long they've lived in that property. Are they a widow? Are they a veteran? You know, all these things that you're grandfathered into currently,
1: right?
0: But you don't qualify for next year.
1: Right.
0: So it's appreciated by the potential buyers just because it's a wake up call. Like they have no idea what those property taxes could increase to.
1: Yeah, it's true. And then another thing to think about. Also, speaking of veterans, Don is our local resident veteran, and he works on a lot of the veteran loans here.
0: Thank you, Don.
1: Give us a little shout out on it for the vets out there and, you know, what you're seeing and what you're doing with the VA.
2: I love talking to veterans. I say this all the time is when I got out and when I talk to veterans, it's the same now, is they don't tell you. They don't tell you what you're facing when you get out. They also don't tell you all the benefits you get.
1: Right.
2: There's so many hidden benefits, and there may be specific to each state or county in some cases. So that's my favorite thing. Yeah, I do VA loans, but I really love to educate veterans about what their benefits are.
1: Yeah. Reach out to the show also, 813-917-1894. If you're the type of person who likes to take action, get that pre-approval that Casey was talking about. Don and Casey Copeland here, the Copeland team, powered by Benchmark Mortgage, 813-917-1894. 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Another big area of concern right now is the rental versus owning, renting versus owning. Stop renting someone else's dream, the real rent versus buy math for Tampa Bay. So you look at this, you know, rents across Tampa Bay are softening, but your family is still writing a check to someone else's mortgage company every month. We ran the rent versus math results might surprise you. So we can get you a breakdown of that, you know, for an average home. Take a look in Tampa Bay, you know, what the rents are. The rents are softening somewhat, I guess, but, you know, essentially in some areas they're not. I mean, it's still it's still a place where people want to be. Tampa Bay, you know, Clearwater, Palm Harbor, Tampa Bay in general. A great place to live, work, and play. Can you speak to that a little bit, Casey?
0: Sure. We are definitely seeing the rental market softening a little bit, but we're also, with that, when I run numbers or Don runs numbers for potential buyers, they're surprised to see that they could own their own home for less than what they're paying for rent.
1: Right.
0: And many times, they don't need that down payment either. So, again, it's an eye-opener if they just talk to us and we can go over all those numbers with them. And this, the example that I gave earlier in the show, she actually was renting and her house payment was still going to be lower than what she was renting for, even with the higher HOA and all of that. So
1: yeah,
0: it's definitely worth talking to us and we can run those numbers and show you that you may be able to buy.
1: Yeah, exactly. I would just find the numbers out and see where you're at. And even at that point, you have a baseline of, you know, here's what we need to do for a 3-month plan, a 6-month right. plan, maybe 1 year down the road to be able to obtain home ownership. Because it's truly a game changer for many, many Americans. You can see where people are building wealth through that. Pending home sales rise for the third straight month. Latent demand is real. So despite elevated mortgage rates and reduced affordability, pending home sales have increased for 3 consecutive months, suggesting a durable layer of demand beneath the surface slowdown. This trend signals that motivated buyers, not speculators, are still willing to transact at current rates, reflecting genuine housing need rather than the fear of missing out behavior. Tampa Bay agents with strong buyer pipelines should treat this as confirmation that serious clients are ready to be served. It's encouraging data for Tampa Bay, you know, especially listing agents like us. I've got about 45, 50 current listings. So, you know, it's like, hey, let's start making some activity. We're also seeing the condos and townhomes. We've seen a rebound well. So that's going to be nice for the beaches.
0: Yes. We have seen a lot more condos and townhomes coming in with applications. And again, that's where the HOA comes into play, is we need to know what that HOA fee is. So
2: definitely
0: we can,
2: on condos.
0: Yes, definitely on condos. So we can factor that into their payment. So it's a, you know, a true estimated payment, a true pre-approval.
1: Right.
0: And going along with that, you know, you always heard in the past, you know, don't marry the rate, date it.
1: Yep.
0: Now the new saying is you can refinance later. You can't unbuy the house you missed.
1: Yeah, that's right.
0: So don't let your home slip away from your finger, you know, slip away to somebody else.
1: The cost of waiting is a key element there. I wanted to get to this story just because it's something that came up. Boomer Esiason, he called out this linebacker, Abdul Carter. So did you hear about this whole controversy? You had the New York Giants quarterback, Jackson Dart. He just simply went to a rally and introduced Trump. He introduced President Trump at a rally. And then you have Boomer Esiason saying, to put this out like a child on social media is ridiculous. And then when I heard, yeah, we spoke man to man, he says, there was only one man on that call, and that was Jackson Dart. You were a man who was late to meetings. You were a man who didn't live up to your draft choice. You're a man who wanted to wear number 56. And by the way, your idol number 56 has introduced Donald Trump numerous times, talking about Lawrence Taylor there and the Hall of Famer, Lawrence Taylor.
0: Uh-huh.
1: So I don't want to hear this, Boomer said. So it's so ridiculous how these athletes, you know, just because they can play a sport and they do pretty well, and then to cause a controversy in the locker room, absolutely ridiculous. So good for the former quarterback, Phil Sims there. I'm sorry, Boomer Esiason. He reminds me of Phil Sims a little bit.
0: He
1: looks a lot like him.
0: Yes.
1: I think because Boomer was the Phil Sims was the Giants. That's why I was in my head.
0: Yeah.
1: But yeah, you know, these athletes come out and, you know, and similar to the 250, the you know, the musical act saying, oh, well, we got a few threats, so we're not going to do the act.
0: Oh, gosh.
1: It's ridiculous.
0: Yes.
1: It's absolutely ridiculous. But let's take a quick break, and we'll come back and talk more with Don and Casey Copeland. 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Florida Doge in the special session that Governor DeSantis has called. What's going to happen with property taxes? We'll give you a little tease of what we think is going to happen here. 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
1: 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It's 4925 North US Highway 441 in Ocala. 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We've got half of the property is residential, and then you've got some frontage on the major highway there on 441. 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Made in America. We got got the 250 coming up, 4th of July. We're having a little private get-together at the house. So any VIPs listening, you know, hit me up. We'll invite you. And Don and Casey, of course, you guys are invited to that. Woo-hoo. But, 250 years for the greatest country on the planet. Can't believe it's already almost here, July. We're halfway through the year, guys.
0: Where did it go?
1: Yeah, exactly.
0: June hit, and I was like, what happened?
1: One of the things I get asked a lot, Casey, and I'm sure you and Don as well, is, you know, where do we think rates are going? Where do we think the market's going? What are some of the leading indicators that you look for when it comes to that and jobs reports and things of that nature?
2: Well, yeah. So, you know, people see the Feds cut, you know, they'll cut the rate or whatever. And we'll get, our phones will blow up. Say, my rate went down, right? Like, and we'd all know that that's not exactly how that works. It's not directly. So just some different things to look out for. The jobs reports come out on June 5th, in a few days. The inflation report is June 10th. And then the Feds meet June 17th and 18th. But keep in mind, that's just an indirect effect on mortgage rates. But just because they say whatever they're going to do with the rate on that date, that does not necessarily mean our mortgage rates are going to change.
1: Right. It's more of an overnight bank lending to each bank,
2: correct.
1: Right?
2: The
1: banks lending to other banks,
0: correct.
1: Things of that nature. Exactly. Yeah. Yeah. So what we look at is, you know, jobs report, the overall, the GDP, the economy, and then more importantly, what the long-term bonds are doing, right?
0: Right.
1: The 10-year bond.
0: 10-year bonds.
1: Yeah.
0: Yep. These are good indicators of what could potentially happen.
2: They are.
0: So those are important dates in this industry.
1: Right. Yeah. Quick update on the Florida Doge as well. You know, we've got that special session going on right now, I believe, coming up soon. And DeSantis is up there and he's saying, hey, look, get us one clear ballot measure. We want one clear question on the ballot that says, hey, you know, we want to eliminate property taxes on primary residences. So I think that's going to be a game changer for Florida. Yes. And if we can get it past 60%, but I like, again, what we talked about earlier. If you're Johnny come lately, right? If you wait till after November, you don't get the 5 years. You got to wait 5 years.
0: You got to wait 5 years. Yes.
1: Yeah.
0: Yes.
1: So if you're on the fence about buying in Florida, man, you better go ahead and get it done before October 31.
0: Yes.
1: You know,
0: yes.
1: Get it done. Get that closing scheduled. Final thoughts, back to you, Don and Casey Copeland, the Copeland team powered by Benchmark Mortgage.
0: I would say final thoughts, just, you know, we talked about it during the show, is that pre-approval is key, and it's key for realtors like you, Brandon, that, you know, you want to know that 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issue that pre-approval versus a pre-qualification that doesn't mean anything more than the paper it's printed on. That,
1: yeah.
0: You know, prequal just means that you told us what the information is and we took your word for it and issued a letter. I don't like those.
1: Right.
0: And I know as realtors, y'all don't like them either. 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Just get a hold of us.
1: Get that number one more time.
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1: 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And yeah, the pre-approval also, you're going to dig deeper into, is this a self-employed individual where you got tax returns? Okay, what does line 31 say on the 1040 versus, you know, you got a W-2 out there. So you dig a little deeper on the pre-approval. So
0: correct.
1: Makes a lot of sense. All right. Thanks so much for coming in. Appreciate
0: thanks,
1: it.
0: Brandon.
1: All right. We had Shane Socash on the front end. And of course, Don and Casey Copeland. It's all about working with the local economy, shopping local here in Tampa Bay, supporting the local companies here that support local nonprofits and the businesses here in Tampa Bay. 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And please go out there and consider committing a random act of kindness. Do something kind for one another. Be a force for good in the community. 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
9: With SRN News, I'm John Scott. Kuwait briefly shut its main airport after Iranian drones heavily damaged a passenger terminal building, killing one and wounding dozens. The U.S. military said Iran fired missiles at Kuwait, which fell apart en route, and downed drones targeting American forces. President Trump insists peace negotiations are ongoing. A hearing in Luigi Mangione's state murder case was held in secret after the judge shut down the press and public without explanation. The 28-year-old Mangione accused of killing UnitedHealthcare CEO Brian Thompson in 2024. In consumer news, Ford recalling over 400,000 vehicles because of a seatbelt issue that may result in an injury if a crash occurs. The recall includes certain Ford Expedition and Lincoln Navigator vehicles with model years 2018 through 2022. This is SRN News.
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15: Tonight, expect an evening thunderstorm in some areas with overall overcast skies and high humidity. The temperature will drop to 74. On Tuesday, anticipate mostly cloudy conditions and slightly cooler weather with a chance of a thundershower in a few locations. The high will be 84. Tuesday night will bring partly to mostly cloudy skies with the temperature reaching a low of 71. That's your AccuWeather forecast. I'm meteorologist Jason Caterina for AM 860, The Answer.
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17: On today's show, early results are in from the L.A. mayoral race as the counting continues.
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17: Welcome to Seculo. Maybe we shouldn't be surprised here. It's June 3rd, 2026, that, you know, in the year of 2026 with elections, that they can't just seem to count the ballots. Well, we can't get that. Jordan's here, too. Look, there are some early results. We're going to cover them. And look, there are probably some of the early results you saw about, I don't know, 8 o'clock Pacific time last night. I feel like the first tranche came in, 50% of the votes came in, and then we got a standstill here.
19: Yeah, that's
17: but
19: right.
17: In that standstill, you have Karen Bass leading the way, but not too far behind. But what, about 20,000 votes?
19: So what we're looking at, yeah, is 21,000 vote difference between Karen Bass and Spencer Pratt. And then Spencer Pratt has about 41,000 more than Nithya Raman, who is the councilwoman that was also running as a Democrat to unseat Karen Bass. So here's what's crazy, though. L.A. County, they have counted, or not even counting, the city for the election, yeah. Los Angeles, they have only counted 496,608 votes, which is only about 63% of what they think they have to count. When you look back at previous elections, including 2024, when you get to that 95% threshold, that's when a lot of places, especially if it's a close race, they're comfortable making a call of who's projected to win. Obviously, it takes some time to certify the elections. It took 10 days in 2024 for Los Angeles to get to 95% of the results reported. That is also the same amount of time it took the entire state to get to 95% of the ballots counted. 10 days after an election. So, when we're at this level, they've already said that Karen Bass, it would be statistically improbable for her to lose a 60,000 vote lead against the third place runner to end up in third place. Yeah. So she has already been said, you are going to the runoff, but it's still up in the air between Spencer Pratt and Nithya Raman, now, even though he has a comfortable lead against
13: her. I feel like when you look at this lead, and we can break it down, like, I don't want to be, you know, someone, because you never know what can happen, but you would have to have almost everyone voting one way. And you assume that Karen Bass is going to have a significant amount of mainland votes as well.
19: Well, and that's what you look at. You look at that they can even receive ballots after the election that are postmarked on election day that can still be counted in Los Angeles. What you're saying is, yes, there was obviously a lot of excitement, a lot of people that wanted to go vote for Spencer Pratt. He had this kind of insurgent style political campaign. Will he still get mail-in votes? Yes, he will. But it would almost have to be, we're looking at, can the third place person make up a 40,000 vote deficit over the, 37% left to be counted? It could happen, but you're going to assume that they're also splitting votes between Karen Bass. She'll still probably get a lot more votes. He still will receive votes, but statistically, too close to call between Spencer Pratt and Nithya Raman for that second place. Yeah,
13: I think there's a very high likelihood that you will see it be between Karen Bass and Spencer Pratt, and he thinks so. He said, well, obviously God wanted five more months of me exposing all the failures of our mayor, so it's going to be a fun ride. You know, it's always fun to see what goes on in these elections, and this is very different this time. Jordan, as you know, California, historically, this has not been something that has been in there.
20: I mean, the key in all these races is, can you get a Republican head-to-head with a Democrat so that you don't end up with two choices between just different Democrats? We don't yet know, but it's good that Steve Hilton is leading in the gubernatorial.
13: Yeah, we'll get into that.
20: That's about 56% into, so that you can't say that that's done yet. But it'd be great to have a Republican option in each of these races. And it's looking like that's at least a potential after the overnights. And that's a better spot to be in than waking up and seeing that the Democrats just ran the table in California. It shows you there are a lot of voters who are concerned about the direction of the state.
13: We will break all of that down to both those races and more. Rick Rennell's going to be joining us, but you can be a part of the show too. 1-800-684-3110. Have your voice on the air today. 1-800-684-3110. Be right back.
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13: In the clip we just played, they did say, if you're a Republican, you should be smiling at these results. And we're going to be joined by Rick Rennell, who's been really heavily working on California. And I think that they may not be quite there just yet, but these results are at least showing there is some change of tide there in California. Now, I have to say, California's had Republican governors. We know historically, Ronald Reagan, Arnold Schwarzenegger. You know, these are people who were running as Republicans that have won. And the gubernatorial race always gives, there's a little bit more of a chance, I feel like, than just Los Angeles.
20: Yeah, that's right. I mean, when you look at the numbers so far with Karen Bass, with all of the negatives on her, she is the only one right now that they're looking at saying she's made in based off the statistics that she's performing in. And as you said, you add up all those other people that voted Dim. Well, they're not all going to necessarily go and vote for Karen Bass, because
13: they voted against her.
20: They voted against her. So it would, if Pratt is able to get through and it's not two Dims, his job will be going to those voters who didn't vote for him, but also didn't vote for Karen Bass. And you can look at it and say, okay, you know, you don't want her again. Here's what I can offer, and here's what my goals are. It's not to fundamentally transform the moral care makeup of this city, of this county. It's really just to get to basics of
13: it's not MAGA
20: security, police, get people back in their homes, kind of like the basics of what you do as mayor.
17: Right.
20: Not flying around the world, meeting with other you know, in other
17: not
20: countries.
17: Not acting like you're a world leader.
20: When you've got crises going on at home.
19: Well, and to that point as well, the councilwoman, Rahman, had a lot of comparisons almost to Mamdani. That she had a personality that was kind of charismatic, young. She also, policy-wise, was much more in line with someone like Mamdani. So if you think about that, it's not like if Mamdani had lost the primary to Mayor Adams before he was out of the race, it's not like all those people that were really excited about him would all of a sudden be like, well, we got to hold our nose and go vote for Mayor Adams. So that is kind of what you're looking at, even though I think that Karen Bass is much more liberal, much more progressive than Eric Adams was. That is kind of the dynamic that you're seeing play out in Los Angeles. So it's not all of a sudden that you're like, okay, well, Pratt may have done well, but then there's going to be another 110,000 people that are going to go vote for Karen Bass. It'll be a blowout. It still may be, but you can't necessarily count on all those people even caring to show up.
17: But it's whether the Democrat establishment, Jordan, that's something that's going to happen here. They're going to flood the money into this ad campaign against Spencer Pratt. So you're going to have, the wildest amount of, I feel, negative ads running towards him to get all of those people who were voting against Karen Bass to now try to get them on board.
20: Yes, I would imagine if he is in, it could become the most expensive mayor's race in our history.
17: Yeah.
20: If Republican and independent donors, we're talking about the big groups too, and the 527s, start dumping the tens of millions. They usually don't in mayoral races, but because we're talking about Los Angeles here and kind of the whole idea that if you can win in L.A., you should be able to win anywhere when those who've been elected to do their job, take the DNR out of their name, aren't getting the basics done, like roads, like having enough water ready if there's a fire to put out that fire. Again, and if you find out that that's happening in a place where you oversee, whatever international trip you're on, you need to get back as quickly as possible and not joke about, well, I'm not there right now, especially when you knew it was a high potential to happen. And then second, I think clear, as you pointed out, the Spencer Pratts of the world are the Republicans that have been able to win in California. Mm-hmm. Ronald Reagan, movie star.
17: Yeah.
20: Arnold Schwarzenegger, movie star. And again, who we agree with on the social issues may be very different than where most Republicans
17: are. He's certainly not a Republican in that sense. I mean, it's technically right? Isn't technically the mayor's not a partisan position?
19: The race technically is not even listing partisan. Yeah, because it's just people run. Yeah. Karen Bass obviously was a member of Congress as a Democrat. But that's also part of the confusion, maybe for some people, maybe not for most people. But when you go into the ballot box or if you're getting a ballot, it isn't listing Republicans and Democrats or party preference.
20: The people by name. And so I think, again, it's one to look for first, of course, to see as the votes come in, does he maintain the second place? And then two, if he does, do Republican and independent donors, both at the grassroots level, so that means from even outside of LA, outside of Los Angeles, do they then decide, you know what, we're going to treat this like a Senate race because this would send a signal? Does it really, even if the House is tougher for us this cycle, this would send a huge signal about the power of the Republican vote in places that look like they've been completely lost. And maybe that's actually where we need to go and look to run more Republicans in places that have been so mismanaged by the left.
19: Well, and I think what we also see is you see the governor's race there where we have Hilton, who has actually taken the lead, has the most votes. He has 1.3 million, almost 1.4 million votes with 58% of the votes in. Javier Becerra, who was the former attorney general of California, was also the secretary of health and human services under Biden, was chosen for that role because of how progressively pro-choice he is and all the processes and all the things that he put in place in California under his attorney generalship as he helped pave the way for the governor there to make more liberal laws as far as it comes to being pro-choice, but also going after like pro-life pregnancy resource centers, things like that. And then you have Tom Steyer, who's the billionaire, but not like a Michael Bloomberg billionaire running for office. He's the type of billionaire that decides, I have so much money, I can be as liberal as I want, and it doesn't matter. And so he takes the extreme far left on every single position He has just under a million votes. And then there is a second Republican with 500,000. So you look at this, they haven't called any of it yet. Steve Hilton is the leader, Jordan, with 27.8%. It looks very much like it could be Steve Hilton versus Becerra. It would be pretty big for someone like Tom Steyer to overcome a 300,000 vote deficit.
20: Yeah.
19: If the way that things progress, even with the mail-in voting.
20: Right.
19: But they haven't called any of those as moving forward yet. But it does look like it's going to be Steve Hilton versus Becerra.
20: Yeah, it's hard to imagine there's 400,000 plus, probably because Steve Hilton's going to get more in too with the 56% that's reporting. So how does Tom Steyer? So it looks like, again, we're not there yet, but it's close that we're going to have a Republican choice. This jungle primary system is actually backfiring on Dems in California as we speak, because it's not just finishing up with, well, we're such Democrat areas that we know that they're going to vote in. At least the two Democrats are always going to be the choice. It looks like that may not be the case when you're talking about the LA mayor, as well as the governor. And again, it goes to, does the Republican Party, the apparatuses, the outside groups, do they go in and spend the big dollars to try and make a stunning victories in both the mayor's race and the governor's race? Also, a big shout out to very close with us. He was a former U.S. attorney, just recently former U.S. attorney in Montana, Kurt Almay. He, again, to replace Steve Daines in the U.S. Senate, won his Republican primary by 76% as the votes are coming in right now. So it'll be close to 80%. And excited then about, again, general election, Montana, you have to take seriously. They do elect Democrats occasionally, but we'll certainly want to get behind him. I know he's going to be on the broadcast soon.
19: Very good. One other thing, and I think, we should talk about, because we're looking at California a lot. We're looking at some of these places that had positive results for more conservative candidates. You're also seeing things like in New Jersey, where there was a Democrat who won the primary there to run for Congress, who has ties to Al-Qaeda.
0: Oh, yeah.
19: And this is what is so shocking, is that this individual, Adam Hamawe, was an Egyptian-born former combat surgeon who volunteered and interned with a nonprofit that was linked to Al-Qaeda in Bosnia, as well as he was called as a defense witness for the trial of the blind sheikh. He has now become a nominee for the Democrat Party.
0: Background in who that is.
19: Blind Sheikh, big-time terrorist.
0: There you go. Top terrorist.
19: Al-Qaeda that we have prosecuted in the United States and really dominated kind of even the New York political scene, like the trials around the Blind Sheikh for so long.
20: Yes. I mean, this is, again, it's pretty shocking. Like you said, that these kind of individuals are getting through the process, and it just shows you kind of where the left is right now.
0: New Jersey's so weird. I mean, yes, you feel like it should not be these kind of candidates out of New Jersey.
20: No,
0: spend any time in New Jersey, it does not feel.
19: Does it sound very Bruce Springsteen, the boss, having the blind sheikh?
0: I don't know about that.
20: That's the worst example you
0: could have given.
20: Definitely
0: Will.
20: A lot of kind of like labor union type Democrats winning.
0: Yeah,
20: but not again. Not guys who were tied
0: to Pennsylvania
20: the terror attacks that impacted a lot of people in New Jersey.
0: Yeah, absolutely. We're going to take some more phone calls as Will decides that Bruce Springsteen is who we should be.
19: I was trying to get people fired up.
0: Yeah, I would have said,
20: he doesn't like us playing this music.
0: No, I don't think so. I would have said Bam Bam Bigelow or someone like that, the king of Asbury Park. Phone lines are open for you, 1-800-684-3110. I don't know Bam Bam Bigelow's political affiliation. Rest in peace.
19: I feel like he was probably pretty conservative.
0: He had a head tattoo. 1-800-684-3110. 1-800-684-3110 to have your voice heard on the air today. 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I think you could be a part of it. 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I'd like you to do that. We have new petitions that go up all the time. Great way to get involved. Great way to start your journey here at the ACLJ or to continue on. Again, give us a call. We'll be right back with more on Seculo.
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17: Back to Seculo. I want you to call in. Be a part of the show today. 1-800-684-3110. We got a couple of calls we're screening right now, but there's a few lines open. Give me a call right now.
19: Also know we have a lot of California listeners.
17: Yeah.
19: Did you vote yesterday? Did you vote by mail? Did you vote in person? And if you did vote in person, what did the scenes at the polls look like? Give us kind of a report on the ground there from California.
20: California. Some people don't like doing this, but if you're willing to, we'd love to know who did you vote for and why.
17: A favorite no song judgment. About California.
20: Just who did you vote for and why?
17: Yeah. Give us a call. 1-800-684-3110. With that, though, there is an update on some of the work of the ACLJ, so I want to make sure for those of you who maybe are over California, don't want to hear about it all the time, there is some big updates in our current fight against CNN at the Supreme Court of the United States. You know you've heard about this if you've been a longtime listener. This has been a case we've been working on for many, many months, and it has been moved around a few times, and now we are finally starting to maybe settle in at the United States Supreme Court of getting more information.
19: That's right. And Jordan, obviously, this is a case we've talked about for quite a while now, since really the end of last year, where we filed our cert petition at the Supreme Court. This is related to a defamation case where CNN ran with a narrative, and not just once, but then repeated this narrative, and it was a lie against Alan Dershowitz, who had given testimony in the well of the Senate during the first impeachment of Donald Trump. And they took what he said, clipped it out of context, and created something they called the Dershowitz Doctrine, and then ran with this lie, basically saying he said the opposite of what he actually said. Yeah. In lower courts, all came together and denied his defamation claim. Because of New York Times v. Sullivan, there was even one judge that wrote, but for New York Times v. Sullivan, clearly there was defamation here. Clearly, Alan Dershowitz was defamed by CNN, but because of New York Times v. Sullivan, we can't do anything about it. And that's a Supreme Court precedent that gives this higher standard of defamation if it's against a public figure. It was
20: and
19: in a different.
20: It's very complicated in the age of media, and when you have social media, here's where that gets very complicated. You have maybe an Instagram account or a TikTok account that's not private, and you put lots of info up, and maybe you use it for sales, maybe you use it to promote some companies, you might use it as a second business, you know, something like that. If you do that, then why would you not be considered someone who is a public person under the current law and interpretation of the law of New York Times versus Sullivan, and thus an average person who just has a public social media account that could be fairly active. I wouldn't say all the public ones would go that way, but if you had like 1,000 plus followers, I think you could certainly make the case that this is someone who is going out to the public. They're not stopping anyone from looking at their account. So then do you then have to, if someone says something horribly nasty about you and defames you and you've met that bar, do you then have to meet the bar the malice bar as well? And again, that's why I don't think those who wrote this law ever intended it to apply to public citizens. It applied to public elected officials and those who work for those officials, the government.
17: Very different time.
19: And once again, that bar here, even, they also had the ability to go back and check their work. And other people could see it wasn't like...
20: They came up with a term for it. You know, they came up with the Dershowitz doctrine. They doubled down on it. They didn't say, did he just say that? Or did we get that wrong? I mean, let's get the full clip so we can actually make sure what we're doing is right. They didn't do that till like weeks later.
19: Right.
20: And only because he was like demanding it. And so when no one was paying attention anymore, they kind of went on there and said, well, you could have also interpreted this way. They still would not say that they cut it to make it look bad. And you even had that judge dissenting, not dissenting, saying in the opinion that it was defamation. It's just whether or not he's a public official that it is the bar here.
19: And here's where we are now.
17: Now we move on. What's going on?
19: So remember, we filed this cert petition back in December of 2025. So we're now in
17: May.
19: 6 months. We filed the petition.
17: We're in June.
19: That is insane. It's June. Yeah. But they decided.
17: I don't think this is a rerun.
19: They decided in January, CNN waived their right to respond. It was distributed for conference in February of this year. And then the Supreme Court justices said, you know what? We actually want to hear what CNN's response is. That kicked the can down the road to March. They filed their response. Then they asked for an extension of their response. They finally filed that in April. And then we filed our reply brief here in May. It was distributed for conference a second time, May 5th. They then rescheduled another conference May 26th. Then it was distributed for conference again on June 1st. They distributed it for the conference June 4th. This is now the fourth scheduled conference. Yeah. The difference is the first one they said, we actually want to hear from CNN.
20: When I was moving the admissions before the justices, that was about 10 days ago now, not last Friday, but the Friday before Memorial Day. And again, the court was in session that day. It was on the calendar for them after we were done doing the moved three of our ACLJ attorneys into the Supreme Court bar that they would then be leaving that because they didn't have cases that day or our oral arguments to consider our case. It was on the docket then. Since then, it's already gotten moved yet again, two times.
17: And now it is scheduled for tomorrow.
20: That's right.
19: And what they do in conference is to vote.
20: Time to pray to, you know, just kind of get in the minds. It takes four usually. Four justices to take a case.
19: And that's what I was going to say, that what they're actually doing in conference is voting. Yes. And it's called the rule of four. You have to have five to win a case.
20: Right.
19: But to have the Supreme Court accept it and hear it, it has to have four justices say, at least minimum of four, say, this is something we feel like the court should hear. So that is what we're looking for. And we could know Monday. And once again, they do the orders list every Monday following the week before's conference. Yeah. We could know Monday something. We could see it be redistributed for conference.
20: Yes.
19: There's some options there, but we are praying at this point that tomorrow when the justices are in conference and they hear about this again, that they are moved to take this case.
20: Well, what I would say is that, look, we know that there are justices on the U.S. Supreme Court that have written about this before and said that New York Times versus Sullivan has gone too far, but they have to look at this strategically, right? I mean, you cannot get around New York Times versus Sullivan in this case. So it's going to be a major precedent that is being looked at again by the Supreme Court if they say yes to the oral arguments and say yes to the briefing on this, that we've accepted this. So if you are one of the justices who believes New York Times versus Sullivan has just not been interpreted correctly since the rise of a different kind of media age, you want to make sure you're not going to just bring this case up and end up doubling down on this policy again, if you think this is not the best vehicle. So they've got to look and say, it's not even just the counting the four, it's that out of those five, are any of them kind of giving the signal that they could be persuaded here to make a change and overturn a precedent?
17: So then what happens in a scenario that if it is turned down, if they decide not to go forward, where does the law end up? It's just over?
20: The state of where the law has been interpreted remains. What's interesting is that usually in one that's been kicked down this many times, that's a good sign for cases at the Supreme Court. It usually, again, after three, there's either one of two things. Usually it's going to get granted, or someone is writing a dissent from it not being granted. Yeah. They're upset that the court I did not decide to take the kit. Won't hear the case.
17: All right, we'll find out more potentially next week on that, but we're not going anywhere. We still got a second half hour left on the broadcast, and I want you to be a part of it. 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We'll be right back. 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
5: With SRN News, I'm Keith Peters in Washington. The Republican-led Senate is moving forward with legislation to fund immigration enforcement agencies after forcing the White House to drop its settlement fund for political allies and stripping a separate proposal for a White House security from the bill. The Senate voted 53-46 on Wednesday to begin debate on the roughly $70 billion bill to fund U.S. Immigration and Customs Enforcement and the Border Patrol. Kuwait says Iranian drones have heavily damaged a passenger terminal at its main airport, killing one person, wounding dozens, and briefly closing the airfield. The reported strike Wednesday is the latest in back-and-forth attacks by Iran and the U.S. that test a fragile ceasefire. On Wall Street, the Dow down by 620 points. More details at srnnews.com.
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8: 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You can say what you want to say up until that point. 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
15: Tonight, expect partly to mostly cloudy skies with a low of 69. Tomorrow will be pleasant with less humidity, featuring a mix of sunshine and a few clouds and reaching a high of 87. Tomorrow night is forecasted to be partly cloudy with a low of 71. Looking ahead to Friday, anticipate sunny to partly cloudy conditions with a high of 88. That's your AccuWeather forecast. I'm meteorologist Jason Caterina for AM 860, The Answer.
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17: Welcome back to Seculo. We are covering the election results out of California, as well as some of the work of the ACLJ, and a lot more over the next half hour. Rick Grinnell's going to be joining us, so we'll definitely get into that in that segment. But for those who are just joining us, I know a lot of you want to know what happened in California. Maybe it's not your top line story today in your local market. Well, here's where we're at. They have counted half the votes or so, a little bit more, because California seems to be following the trend of the rest of the country not being able to get us full election results quickly. It could be days and days now till you have all of the mail-in ballots voted. But where it stands right now is Karen Bass is in, and then a too-close-to-call race between Spencer Pratt and Rahman. Now, it does look like, if everything plays out, Spencer Pratt does have a significant lead. So again, all of the top pundits are not saying that they are calling this yet for Spencer Pratt, but there is a wide enough margin to where you could at least start to infer that likely there's a very good chance you will see this become a two-person race in LA with Spencer Pratt versus Karen Bass. Sure to be a very entertaining few months, to say the least. So at a minimum, we're going to get some good ads. We're going to get some good promo moments coming from their campaigns. And of course, a lot of money. This is going to be flooded in to Los Angeles to try to swing this election one way or the other. There's also the governor's race in California. Will, why don't you give us an update on that?
25: That's right. So we have the governor's race as well, where Steve Hilton, the former Fox News contributor and then host, now gubernatorial candidate, is at 1.3 million votes for him. That's about almost 28% of the vote. going to Steve Hilton. Javier Becerra has 25.4% of the vote, and Tom Steyer at 19.6%. Those are really the top three that are in the running right now. Neither Hilton nor Becerra have been said already, like Karen Bass, who is getting to move on officially to November. None of the races have been called there. They are only at 58%, so less than even the reported totals of the mayoral race in Los Angeles. What we're looking at here is it is a good sign for those that want a Steve Hilton on the ballot in November. The fact that he does have that first place lead in the vote tally right now. There's still, like I said, we're talking about a significant amount, 42%.

0: So we'll
1: 24 hours.
0: Exactly.
1: The polls close. So, I mean, as you said, dated, postmarked ballots, mail-in ballots are good. And those wouldn't even necessarily be there by today, not even through the mail system. But I think as clear is that this could have backfired on Democrats, this idea. And it's happened before where when you have this jungle primary set up where what you're hoping is that you're basically only going to have two Democrats as the choice from the biggest positions in the state. And even at the municipal level, when you're talking about L.A. and Los Angeles, the city, and all the other unincorporated cities in L.A. County, like where Spencer Pratt, and you've heard about Pacific Palisades and the burned down houses, the roads that have not been repaired, all of that, that people are living out of hotels still. This idea, again, that the backfiring could have happened if you end up with a Republican choice for California voters, which just gives them somebody else to actually look at voting. Not when you're just choosing between who's the more liberal or moderate of two Democrats.
2: All right. Hey, we get back. Rick Rinnell's going to be joining us. If anyone knows about California elections, California politics, it's Rick. So you're not going to want to miss that. And then we're going to take calls and comments at the end of the show. So be a part of it. Get in line right now. We'll start taking calls in the next 10 minutes. So 1-800-684-3110. Again, we're covering that. And of course, the work of the ACLJ continues. And if you like this show, if you like the legal work that we do and you want to be a part of that family, I encourage you to become an ACLJ champion. That's someone that gives on a monthly basis, recurring donations. You can cancel anytime. It's a great way. You set the level of how big you'd like to be of a champion. All champions are champions. That's at ACLJ.org. We'll be right back.
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2: Secula, look, we are covering what happened in California and what is still happening in California as the election results are still ongoing. Rick Rinnell's joining us. Rick, I want to get your just feedback from last night, where we stand right now. Thoughts?
6: Well, I think we've got mixed results here. Certainly, when you look at how many people voted in Los Angeles, I can't help but think we have such a very small number of people determining the government of Los Angeles. And this has got to change. We've got to get much louder and much more poignant about registering people to vote and getting people to the polls. You look at what's happening, it's like 150,000 votes is determining seats and determining who gets to become mayor. And this is just for a city as large as Los Angeles, it's just unacceptable. We really got to get greater participation. By my calculation, the eligible voters in Los Angeles, we had about 15% of them show up to the polls. And that's unacceptable. For the direction that California is going, the direction that Los Angeles is experiencing with homelessness and high taxes and water not in the fire hydrants when there's a blazing fire in front of you, all of the just basic problems can be solved with common sense leadership. And we can't just have 15% of the people living in Los Angeles determining the future of this great city. So I think we've got mixed results there. When it comes to statewide, you know, I look at the statewide results and I have to say, we really have a shot here for Attorney General. We have a great nominee on the Republican side. And Michael Gates, and he is really focused on the issues. He's not a partisan person. He's really a common sense leader, and I think he's got the best shot.

0: statewide, and so we'll have to really get behind him. Steve Hilton, I think, had a really good night. So did Gloria Romero, the lieutenant governor candidate. Let's see what they can do. I mean, the Democrats nominating Javier Becerra is just such a joke. Unfortunately, you know, California is such a Democrat state that he's going to have the inside lane. But I think we finish by saying Tom Steyer, once again, had the worst night. He literally spent $250 million and came in third. So he is over. His political career, which we thought was over when he ran for president, is now truly over running for governor of California.
1: Rick, one of the things I want to go back to is where you're talking about that the amount of people that voted in Los Angeles. And I think while, one, you say it's mixed results, I think there's also a positive silver lining to see about that for a tactic of someone like a Spencer Pratt that could be that insurgent candidate, that one that comes that, you know, no one expected to be doing what he is doing currently. But as you even said, the fact that reported votes right now are still under 500,000 votes in Los Angeles, one of the biggest cities in the country. Right now, clearly, there's still more outstanding, but we're talking about under 500,000 votes. That is what you see in mid-sized cities that get that for mayoral races. And the fact that you're saying it is that low percentage, does that almost, to some degree, give some hope as well that if the campaign can organize, can structure it in a way to get people that clearly just aren't voting to actually care about someone for a change instead of the machine that has run the politics there for so long, does that mean that there is an opening here to potentially see some sort of upset in November?
0: Yeah, there is an opening. I think we always have challenges for get out the vote, no matter where we are. But in California in particular, you know, this is a state, and I would say Los Angeles is even more so, a city that prides itself on not being that political. They don't like politics. They're too busy. The weather is perfect. We're outside. We're enjoying life. We're experiencing what California has to offer. And I think a lot of Californians are really proud of the fact that they don't get involved in partisan politics. However, we're at a point where we've got to shake them. And we're going to have to raise the money and get a get out the vote campaign, because Spencer can win. People are not happy with Karen, but the very few organizations, union types of organizations that are on the ground, that do what they do best, they came out and they did their part for Karen. We don't have that system in Los Angeles for a common sense politician, a new politician or Republican. And so we're going to have to create that and really begin to bring out the vote, because this is doable. Spencer can win in November. There's no question about that.
2: And Rick, I feel like one of the major talking points that we have brought up today, which is if the election results steady, so if it's Spencer versus Karen Bass, I can't imagine the kind of money that is going to be coming in, especially from the left, to put in, and hopefully from the right as well, but from the left to say, okay, we got to do whatever we can to stop this candidate.
0: Yeah, for sure. They have already started sounding the alarm. I think Nithya and Karen do not get along, but there's going to be a lot of pressure on Nithya just to get behind Karen and support her and try to unite the Democrats. But I have to tell you, this is such a small turnout that we must be able to spend and get the people involved who are just usually not involved.
2: How do you do that, Rick, when the sense of, I can't imagine a mayoral race getting more public attention nationwide. You know, nationwide attention comes in on this race to the point where everyone is talking about it, and you still only have such a small percentage of the locals engaging. What do we do from there?
0: Well, look, I think I go back to the fact that part of this is just unique to California, and that we pride ourselves on not being part of it. Look, I'm a Trump supporter all through and through, Trump appointments, multiple Trump appointments. I'm known as a Trump person, but I have really lefty friends who are proud of the fact that I work in Washington, that I've had big jobs. They don't see a disconnect like we do on the East Coast, where you want to cancel someone or you hate your neighbor, or, you know, there's violence that arises because you have political disagreements. I don't get that in Los Angeles. Never. I get people who disagree with me, but they don't go to the next step to think they got to cancel me or, God forbid, you know, do violence against me just because they disagree with me. That is a problem, though, because when there is a brand new person like Spencer Pratt on the scene, we've got to be able to mobilize and get people more engaged by turning in their vote. I've got friends who don't even know where to go vote, and they're not even sure if they're registered. And they're kind of proud of it. And so that's this apathy that we have to really push back against.
2: All right, Rick. Well, I think this is going to be an interesting thing to see, whether that the results stay steady and the fact that we are still at a point where not just California, this is a problem we've seen now. It feels like nationwide, where counting does not seem to be our, well, I guess somebody got, well, sometimes
1: we
2: are afraid.
1: I mean, we know we've been focusing on California with Rick, but Rick, did you see a candidate in New Jersey who is linked to Al-Qaeda and was a defense witness for the blind sheikh? Is now a nominee for Congress for the Democrats. I mean, I thought that even the mayor of New York was an out there candidate, but it seems like they just can't help themselves when they're nominating candidates these days.
0: Yeah, we should make him the poster boy along with Graham Plattner. And now we also have Scott Wiener, who is going to be in Congress representing Nancy Pelosi's seat from San Francisco. This guy is bizarre. Very far left, problematic beliefs that mainstream America are going to just hate. Nancy Pelosi endorsed his opponent, and he still won. So he's coming to Congress. Look, the Democrats got a lot of problems with their people. We should make them all famous.
2: Yeah, and not unlike California, we were talking about this. New Jersey is another one that I just don't quite understand. As somebody who spent time there, visited there, as family, you know, spent a lot of time in New Jersey, it doesn't feel like a state that should be putting forward these kind of candidates. Sure, they're going to be Democrats, yeah, but maybe they'd be more like a Pennsylvania Democrat, a Fetterman kind of guy, something like that. But instead, you're still getting these radicals, I guess, out of the tri-state area, if you will.
0: Yeah, it's really crazy. It's sad. The Democrats have a real problem with the radicals. But in Los Angeles here, we're going to have a Pratt summer, so we should have ACLJ come out and do a whole week in California.
1: Hey, I don't think we'll fight you on that one.
2: Yeah, find us. We'll be there. We'll be there. Happy to take some time. Rick, I appreciate you joining us today, and thanks for giving us an inside look of what's going on. When we get back, though, I want to hear from you. We got a few lines open for you. 1-800-684-3110. 1-800-684-3110. And also, while you're doing that, while you're calling in, or maybe you don't want to call in, and I understand some people don't want to talk on the air. 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I want you to go to ACLJ.org. 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
2: Time we hear from you. This is the last chance you have actually to call in for today. Give me a call right now and you could still maybe make it on the air. 1-800-684-3110. A lot of talk about California. And a couple different things in California. Let's start with Doug in Alabama, though. He's been on hold for quite a while. Watching on YouTube. Doug, welcome.
6: Hey, well, thank you for taking my call. Yeah, this is Doug from Alabama right now. I was from Jamul, California 5 years ago. I got out of that state. I was trained as 2012 Electric Integrity Project, did two elections, found voter fraud, reported it, nothing happened. Trained by the San Diego Register of Voters, 8 elections, found 3 cases of voter fraud, reported it all the way up to Michael View. He was the director at that time. Nothing happened. I have a pretty good guess how some the Democrats can, like, cheat, how they can steal these elections. And it starts with the street index. The precinct inspectors have to update the precinct index on who votes. They check them off. And they also have the mail ballot roster and the provisional ballot roster. They can get all those rosters in, and they can see who didn't vote, and they can start printing off ballots of people who didn't vote.
2: It just feels like in the digital age that so much of this could be taken care of very easily.
7: Yeah, the reason it's not is because he found those 3. Someone else would find 3 more.
2: Yeah.
7: They don't want to know.
2: Yeah. I mean, thank you for being
7: when
2: a poll watcher, by the way.
7: Them, if they're continuing to win elections, they don't want to look at voter fraud.
2: They don't want to change up to technology.
7: Whereas Republicans have seen these weird numbers come through and say, could they really win by that much? Even if they'd won, should they have won by a number that could only really be possible of people that were dead or voting? So shouldn't we look into that? But see, the party that won then has the power, because you lost, obviously, if you have that position. And they're saying, no, we don't want to look into that. So it doesn't get looked into unless it starts happening to both parties. And unfortunately, it seems to happen much more to Republicans than it does Democrats. You don't hear a lot about, oh, Republicans winning. There's the only way they got those numbers is because dead people were voting. I've never heard that uttered from a Democrat operative in my life. And that's because it doesn't happen.
1: Well, and here's the other part of that ticket as well, is then we looked at how many people actually voted in LA so far, and we were talking about that with Rick. And when you have less than 500,000 people with a city that size with 63% of the vote in, it should be at least double that, right? I mean, if not triple, to have it what would be normal election. This is the mayor race when there is a gubernatorial race. Like, right. It's not as if there's not other things on the ballot that same day that you as a Californian care about.
7: There's been significant drama around Karen Bass and the current mayor because of her response to the fires in parts of L.A. County that she does oversee directly, like Pacific Palisades. She was the mayor for Pacific Palisades. It's unincorporated, and they didn't have enough water, and they didn't have enough tools to put out the fires before they destroyed most of those homes.
2: Right, and we've heard that over and over again. Will, did you have something?
1: Well, and I was just even getting back to that low number, Doug, when it's like, you don't even have to get to the how did that many people vote, dead people on the roster, is that because it's so low that it's just, you know, I mean, it shows how they've demoralized a voting base as well, of just accepting whatever is going to happen is going to happen.
7: Yeah.
1: And that's where I personally, as someone who would like to see change, would like to see an LA that is thriving, not what it is. I think it's a stain on the American society when you have our major cities that people want to go visit are in such a disaster zone, that I think that should motivate people. But I also think that shows a window is there. If that few people are voting, there is a window for someone different to win.
7: And to look at it as a long-term strategy, if in a city race like LA, you can start getting a Republican as one of the two choices through the jungle primary, count that as a win this year, if that happens. Count it as a win if California voters even have a Republican to choose from in the gubernatorial primary. And then say, okay, how do we then go to those people who voted for someone else or didn't vote and say, we could have a shocking election win here. We've done it before, not 100 years ago, not 70 years ago, but Arnold Schwarzenegger. So it's not like that long of history to say, you know what, if we show up because we're angry about how things are being run, we can actually win and make a difference in the state or city they call home. But you can't take away the little victories either. If Steve Hilton makes it in and Spencer Pratt makes it in, that is its own small victory to look for in future elections as well.
2: Yeah, it just shows the tide could be turning. Let's go ahead and take another call. It's about California, but a different little update. Bobby's calling in New York. Go ahead.
8: Hi, guys. Before I ask my question, I tried to become a new champion earlier, a few days ago. Do I come up that way yet or not? It was a small donation.
2: Just let our phone screeners know when that happens, and then they double check, and then you're good to go. So just, you've got to tell the screener that you're a champion. Of course, that's it. So yeah, I need to tell people that. When you become a champion, I always give a little perk that you get bumped to the front of the line. But with that, Bobby, you just tell us. They do a little quick back-end check, make sure you're being honest, and then go for it. And Bobby, we trust you.
1: The incoming call doesn't like cross-reference with your phone number.
2: Yeah, exactly.
1: Right.
2: They're doing the manual labor here, though. Bobby, go ahead, though, with your comment.
8: Okay, before I ask my question, one of the things I want to say about you two is the thing I like most about both of you is your warmth. You're very, very warm people, and I really get a lot out of the show because of that warmth that you guys have. Now, the question that I have is, what happened with that church out in California with all that money that was supposed to be paid out that California wanted?
1: Calvary Chapel case, Bobby. Yes, this is where Calvary Chapel was facing those exorbitant fines over $1.2 million over COVID restrictions. We took it to the Supreme Court, filed a cert petition. And Jordan, I think this is what's interesting about the ACLJ work, because hundreds and hundreds of petitions get filed at the Supreme Court. But the vast majority, you file a cert petition, there is a reply brief, it gets distributed for conference. And what happens? The following Monday, you get the orders list and it says cert denied.
7: Right. That's 99%.
1: Not when it's the ACLJ, because one, we take cases that we know we have a real chance of getting before that.
7: Right.
1: Even if it's a slim chance because of the Supreme Court, we know there's a real chance. There's a real issue for us to win here on. This is one of those again. And what happened? Not what the vast majority of cases happened. It was distributed for conference on April 24th.
7: Yep.
1: For the April 24th conference. Normally, if it were just a case that would get that, you'd get a denial of cert on Monday. We have nothing, which, once again, if you're a court whisperer or someone that kind of understands, like, there's a lot of different things the court could be doing,
7: right,
1: but they haven't just denied it. It's been sitting. Last docket entry was distributed for the conference of April 24, 2026.
7: So one thing they're looking for in cases like this, and there were a lot of cases that arose out of the COVID restrictions that became federal court cases. And one thing they're looking at is, are there other cases pending that we've accepted that are so similar this should be almost like added to it? Is this a separate kind of case we need to be looking at? Or in this case, do we have even potentially the votes to really make a difference here when it comes to setting this policy for future kind of pandemic situations? We hope we don't see that again, but if we do, so that there's clear precedent for houses of worship and their operational ability when it comes to, hey, if you're going to open the bars and casino, can you really still keep the church closed?
1: And just a reminder, as I was talking about, the CNN case keeps getting redistributed for conference. And so something's happening there.
7: Yes.
1: We don't know what. Same thing with both the cases we have at the Supreme Court. That is not the normal thing. One, for an organization like ours to have two at the same time, but both of them have something happening. We don't know what yet, but we need your prayers and we need your support right now.
2: That's right. I'm encouraging you to do that. You can do that. Obviously, say your prayers, support the work of the ACLJ by just, you know, again, praying for our team here, our media team, our legal team, hard at work all the time. 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Do it today if you can, or honestly, just go there, sign the petition, get involved in all the different ways. 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
9: with SRN News. I'm Keith Peters in Washington. It looks like we're still waiting on results in California's primary.
10: California Democrats are facing some challenges despite their redrawn congressional map. In California's primary, the two top vote-getters advanced to the general election regardless of party. In Los Angeles, Democratic Mayor Karen Bass advances to a November runoff in her bid for re-election.
11: Hello, LA!
10: Courtesy KABC. And in the race for California governor, Democratic candidate and billionaire Tom Steyer is trailing behind the two top vote-getters, Democrat Javier Becerra and Republican Steve Hilton.
12: Whether you voted for me or not, I am here for you, for every single one of you.
10: I'm Donna Water.
9: Scott Pelley has been fired from 60 Minutes, deepening the turmoil at CBS News.
13: CBS News has fired longtime 60 Minutes correspondent Scott Pelley. It came a day after he reportedly said editor-in-chief Barry Weiss was murdering the show and accused its new producer of having slender qualifications for the job. The move deepened the turmoil at the nation's most influential TV news program and the news unit that oversees it. Pelley had criticized the program's leadership during an introductory meeting Monday between the show's staff and Nick Bilton, new executive producer named by Weiss last week. In a termination notice obtained by the Associated Press, Bilton accused Pelley of carrying out an ambush against him. Julie Walker, New York.
9: A man held 10 people hostage inside a Bakersfield, California office building before the FBI shot and killed him, bringing a more than 15-hour standoff to an end. On Wall Street, the Dow down by 620 points, the NASDAQ dropped 239, the S&P lower by 56. This is SRN News. As the Iran conflict continues, there are many Iranian immigrants to the U.S. who are celebrating America at 250. One of those is Lana Silk, CEO of the group Transform Iran. In our continuing SRN News special series, Faith and Freedom, Lana, now a U.S. citizen, says she understands firsthand the privilege and responsibility of living in our free society, and she celebrates the freedoms that America has provided.
14: Happy birthday, America. What a privilege to be living in a country like this. And praise God for the rich spiritual heritage that we have in America. Really, my prayer for America is to walk forward in wisdom. You know, the old phrase, with great power comes great responsibility. And there is great responsibility on the shoulders of the leaders of this country. And we should be praying for them, whether we agree with them or not.
9: Lana Silk encourages Americans to remember that much of the world looks to America to set the tone for how to protect a free government. This is SRN News. Here's the Wall Street Business Report.
15: Oil prices rose following the latest threats to the U.S.-Iran ceasefire, and U.S. stocks retreated from their records. The S&P 500 fell 0.7% from its all-time high and snapped a 9-day winning streak. The Dow dropped 1.2% and the NASDAQ composite sank 0.9%. Oil prices rose roughly 2% after both the U.S. and Iran said they launched retaliations for earlier attacks or attempted ones. Treasury yields also climbed in the bond market to further crank up the pressure on stocks. The smallest U.S. stocks fell to the sharpest losses. The Dow lost 620 points to close at 50,687. The NASDAQ fell 240. To 26,853. The S&P 500 was off 56 to 7,553. For the Wall Street Business Report, I'm John Scott.
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24: Tonight, expect partly to mostly cloudy skies with a low of 69. Tomorrow will bring pleasant and less humid weather with a mix of sunshine and a few clouds, featuring a high of 87. Tomorrow night, anticipate partly cloudy conditions with a low of 71. Moving into Friday, the day will be sunny with a chance of some clouds, reaching a high of 88. That's your AccuWeather forecast. I'm meteorologist Jason Caterina for AM 860.
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28: 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Welcome to the program. 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
28: 888-971-SAGE, 888-971-7243. I am Larry Elder. We are Salem News Channel. It looks like Steve Hilton will square off against Javier Becerra in November for governor of California, although it may be a while because of the mail-in ballots that can be counted if received within 7 days after their postmark. I know. California, Jake. It looks like Spencer Pratt will face L.A. Mayor Karen Bass in the general, although again, it may be weeks before we know for sure. More fireworks between Secretary of State Marco Rubio and Democrat lawmakers at a House hearing over funding for the military. I'm old enough to remember when having something like a Nazi tattoo on your chest would be disqualifying, but most Democrats are standing by Maine Senate candidate Graham Plattner. Tell me again about Trump's lack of character. A stabbing death in the UK makes international news. Get this, the victim bled out while handcuffed by the cops because the assailant lied and told the police the victim used a racial slur. He didn't. It was all captured on tape. All of this and more, 888-971-SAGE, 888-971-7243. As you know, dissent, of course, is welcome. And you need not lie about why you're calling or who you are. I will be gentle. I will wear latex gloves. I want to start out with this bizarre story in South Carolina, if you don't mind. Headline, detective arrested allegedly after allegedly pulling a gun on a fellow officer for microwaving fish at a police station. When I read that headline, I said, hey, we've all been there. First paragraph, a South Carolina detective was arrested and fired after he allegedly pointed his department-issued firearm at a fellow officer inside a police station. A report citing an arrest warrant alleges the confrontation stemmed from the officer microwaving fish in a communal microwave. I think they call that being triggered. Now, this one also is bizarre. Orange County Tech CEO, $35 million mansion raided by the FBI, over an allegation that he's been selling U.S. technology to the Iranian military. Number 49.
33: Breaking news right now to get to in Orange County. Stu up in Skyfox. Stu, what's going on?
34: Hey there, good morning. This is happening out here in the Newport Beach area, and it is very important. This is a federal FBI Department of Justice joint task force taking somebody into custody. He was described as a businessman with dual citizenship, Iranian and U.S. Now, this person is actually accused of selling secrets, basically nuclear secrets, to the Iranian government, and he also falsified documents to make that happen. He received a compensation of over $15 million that apparently helped fund this house that he's living in here out here in the Newport Beach. Right now, though, that person in custody without any incident. You can see a number of FBI and Department of Justice personnel still down there on scene, basically looking for more evidence for this. And apparently, he's going to be facing a judge later on this afternoon. Very quick indeed. If he's convicted, he could face up to 20 years in prison. Again, this person being taken into custody this morning, apparently selling secrets to the Iranian government. I'm Stu up in Skybox over Newport Beach, sending it back to you all in the studio.
0: All right, Stu, thank you.
28: Imagine the overhead for a $35 million mansion. A man has to make a living, right? Now, let's turn our attention to the races here in California for governor and for L.A. mayor. So far, it appears that Steve Hilton will, in fact, square off against Javier Becerra in November. And so far, it looks like Spencer Pratt will square off against Mayor Karen Brass in the general also in November, which is pretty much as we expected. The issue is the general. Here's how it works in California. Let's take the race between Adam Schiff and Steve Garvey for Senate. Adam Schiff did not want to run against another Democrat. Why? Hurt feelings, and they have to spend a lot of money. Javier Becerra does not want to run against another Democrat. Hurt feelings, and they have to spend a lot of money. The ideal outcome for them is to have a Democrat versus a Republican. First time Gavin Newsom ran, he ran against a guy named John Cox. John Cox was a career, I'm tempted to say career politician, let's say career candidate, ran for four or five different offices, never got elected, got nominated sometime, never got elected, multimillionaire, spent a lot of his own money. And after it was pretty clear that Gavin Newsom was going to be the guy on the Democratic side, he spent money to bolster the candidacy of John Cox. John Cox is a Republican. He's going to do this, he's going to do that, do all the kinds of things Republicans want. The idea was to encourage Republicans to back John Cox, so John Cox would finish number two, and then he'd be able to square off against him in an atmosphere where only 25% of the registered voters in California are registered as Republicans. Adam Schiff, same thing with Steve Garvey. Nice guy, Steve Garvey, Republican. And Adam Schiff, after it was clear he was going to be the Democrat frontrunner, began running ads talking about Steve Garvey. He's a Trump guy. He's a backer of Donald Trump. He's mega. And if you're a Republican, you're like, that's my guy, which is exactly what he wanted. He wanted all the Republicans to vote for Steve Garvey, knowing full well that the majority of the state, 75%, are non-Republicans. So if you add up the numbers right now, let's just take the governor's race for a second. Hilton is at 27.8%, and Chad Bianco is at 11.3%. Add that up, you're at a little bit under 40%. Add up all the numbers for the Democrats, Becerra, Steyer, Porter, Mahan, he's the mayor of San Jose, Democrat, of course. Antonio Villaraigosa, two-term mayor of L.A., Democrat, of course. Tony Thurman, who's a superintendent of schools, he only got 0.7%, but you add up all these numbers, and you're well into the mid-50s. So the question is, can Steve Hilton convert some of these Democrat voters to vote for him? Can he get some Republicans who weren't voting at all and independents who didn't vote at all to vote for him? That's the challenge. And the question is, have Californians finally had enough? There's a very interesting article written by Victor Davis Hanson about the state of this state. In 2025, 2026, between 400,000 and 500,000 people left the state, primarily because of the high cost of living. When it comes to quality of roads, bridges, California is ranked 49th. School scores, California is ranked 41st, even though it ranks 13 in the amount of money it spends. It's got one-third of all the homeless people in the nation, one-third of all welfare recipients in the nation. 22% of the people here in California live below the poverty line. It shut down the timber industry, shut down the mining industry, paying between $7 and $8 a gallon for gas now, highest in the nation, including Hawaii, where they have to ship in the oil and the gas. Some of the highest property crimes in the country. San Francisco, until recently, highest property crime rate per capita in the nation. Sales tax among the top 10, highest income taxes. We have only 7 Republican congresspersons, even though Trump got about 40% of the vote. So we have less than a third of what we should have. Nobody cares about that, though. All of the state and local judges, after 20 years of left-wing officials, are left-wing themselves. Gavin Newsom served 8 years on the San Francisco Board of Supervisors, 8 years for the mayor of that town, 8 years lieutenant governor, 8 years soon governor of California. So his fingerprints are all over this mess. We have the highest number of foreign-born people of any state. That's 11 million people in California were not born here. By here, I mean not born in the United States. That's nearly 29% of the population. Many of them, not all of them, are here unlawfully. The big money center is Silicon Valley, which is left wing. And when Gavin Newsom came in, we had a $214 billion budget. It is now $350 billion. He raised the budget 64% in just 6 years, far faster than inflation. This is the state. Now, question is, have these voters had enough? Are you tired of stepping over the poop and the urine to pull that lever for people that are responsible for doing nothing about the poop and the urine? That's a question. 888-971-SAGE, 888-971-7243. The LA mayor race up next. I'm Larry Elder. I want every father and grandfather listening to hear this. 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

0: gold stores in a row, each one shouting, "Buy from me! 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
1: 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I am Larry Elder. 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We're going to have some comments from Spencer Pratt in a moment, but first, back to the debate point I was making. I watched the debates between Karen Bass and her opponent, Rick Caruso. Rick Caruso is a billionaire, developer, done some incredible malls around the state, and has had all sorts of interesting plans on how to build low-cost housing for homeless people. Intelligent guy, driven guy, very philanthropic over the years. He spent $100 million. She spent $10 million, but of course had the union support, which is extremely valuable, and she had the endorsement with the LA Times. He spent $100 million, and as far as I'm concerned, kicked her butt during the debates. It didn't move the needle. Regarding the debate that Spencer Pratt had between Karen Bass and the Democrat Socialists, one informal survey found that 23% of those watching said they changed their opinion and would likely vote for him. It wasn't scientific, but it does show you the possibility that if you have a strong debate, open people's minds and eyes, it can move the needle. Pratt says that he is going to show everybody that he is their mayor, which is something that I think is shrewd because Republican in LA is a four-letter word, number 24.
2: Spencer, yes. Do you see an uphill battle in the next 5 months?
3: Absolutely not. I think the next 5 months, I'm going to have time to build out this team to show everybody the level of Democratic supporters that I have behind me, the heavy hitters that are in this room that are all behind me. And I think this idea that I don't represent Democrats and Republicans and independents, anyone that's just a Los Angeles citizen that wants basic quality of life, I'll be able to show that in 5 months. Right now, the media likes to say, oh, he's this. I'm not that. I'm an Angelino who said enough is enough, and I had to step up. I didn't know I'd be here tonight, but this is obviously God's plan, and I'm going to go all the way, and I'm going to show everybody that I'm their mayor. I'm not going to... Yes, sir.
1: L.A. City Council has 15 members. Not a single one is Republican. They're all Democrats, except for the ones that are Democrat Socialists, and there are four. And if when the dust settles after this election, there might be as many as six. Pratt addressed this, number 25.
3: For Los Angeles.
4: And you mentioned you have widespread support. You believe the Democratic machine, to quote you, already behind it.
3: Absolutely. I love you. Thank you so much. I have a great night. Thank you so much. The communists already lost. So
5: Spencer, speak to those who maybe didn't vote for you today.
3: Yeah.
5: What?
1: The communists already lost. And he had a thing or two to say about his opponents, number 26.
6: November. Your opponents keep pushing you as MAGA and ultra-right. Are you ready to take that on? And how do you respond to that?
3: My opponents, it's very clear, are all pathological liars. They lie on all their statistics. They lie on the reality of the city. I will be taking on my opponents with facts and the truth. And the voters are going to see the truth. I don't need to convince liars to stop lying.
7: That's our final words tonight for the people.
1: Now, this was entertaining. NBC News anchor cut away from Pratt voters because the anchor did not like what they were saying. Number 27.
8: Because he's speaking out against communism and socialism, and it is a real big problem in our cities, especially in L.A. where it's turned to crap. It's not an accident. They're doing it by design. Karen Bass wants to destroy our city, and it's nice to see someone like Spencer Pratt.
9: I can simplify it because those buzzwords are like they melt the brains of like left, you know, leaning people. So let's just say it this way. He doesn't want you a human feces to be a part of your life.
10: Yeah.
9: He doesn't want homeless children outside.
10: Totally.
9: Homeless
10: Thank you.
9: Outside. Oh,
10: Liam,
9: you didn't like that.
10: She ran away.
11: We have talked.
9: Went homeless okay, people outside
11: we
9: of the elementary
11: you.
9: Schools having
6: Can
9: sex
6: I get a shout out real
9: with
6: you?
9: Their
11: we
9: own
11: appreciate
9: hands
11: you.
9: In front of the children.
11: We appreciate you. We've talked a lot about the homeless.
9: You.
11: Thank you.
9: I don't appreciate
11: all right.
9: I don't appreciate you, ma'am.
12: I got it. Thank you for navigating that so well.
11: No, we can. He seems
13: to just shout out June Cutter, the chief of staff of Spencer. She's incredible.
11: Thank you. Okay, Hallie. All I will say is that clearly they're taking a few shots. They're feeling good out here.
12: The margaritas are flowing there.
1: There was a lot of enthusiasm. You hear what she said about the margaritas? Maybe, just maybe, they were fired up about their candidate. Maybe, just maybe, they feel like for the first time since 1997, Los Angeles could elect a Republican mayor. They won't tax and spend and regulate, and will focus on the quality of life. Will focus on things that people are complaining about. You drive around certain areas of LA, tents everywhere, homeless people everywhere. Spencer Pratt has talked about Democrat moms who take their kids to parks and want to be able to do so freely. When's the last time you've been to MacArthur Park? When's the last time you've gone down there with your family? Arguably the most beautiful park in LA. Used to be celebrated. Homeless encampments, needles everywhere. What Spencer Pratt calls zombie people defecating and urinating everywhere. And whenever there's any effort to try and do something, there's a lawsuit. A bunch of activists accuse the people trying to do something of being cold, cruel, and heartless, and nothing gets done. It doesn't have to be this way. And Spencer Pratt says, follow the law. It is against the law to sleep on the sidewalk. It's against the law to pitch a tent in a public place. There are plenty of beds available. If there's a bed available, you should go. If you refuse to go, if you're not mentally ill, or you're not on drugs, you're going to jail. And if you're on drugs, you're going to rehab. And if you're mentally ill, you're going to an institution, involuntarily if necessary. You see, this is how you solve the issue. And the Democrats don't want to do that. Believe me, as soon as he gets into office, if he gets elected, and he coughs up a hairball, he will be sued. And keep in mind, the L.A. mayor is a weak mayor. All the power is in city council. I remember when there was a Republican mayor, Richard Reardon. 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
0: 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Eldorado's Let Larry Know What's On Your Mind.
19: Nationwide, is McDonald's still flying the American flag on their flagpoles outside of all their restaurants? And also, be kind to Mark. We need the entertainment. Thank you. Bless you. Have a good day.
1: 888-971-SHE, 888-971-7243. I am Larry Elder. We are a Salem News Channel. As for, is McDonald's flying a flag at every one of their locations? I've not seen that. As far as Mark is concerned, Mark is always welcome. Now, coming up, more fireworks between Secretary of State Marco Rubio and the Democrats at a hearing over funding for the military. And I'm old enough to remember when having something like, oh, I don't know, a Nazi tattoo on your chest would be disqualifying, but the Democrats are standing by Maine Democrat Senate candidate Graham Plattner. A stabbing death in the UK makes international news. The victim literally bled out because the cops handcuffed him because the assailant told the cops that the victim had used a slur, a racial slur. Unfortunately for the assailant, it was all captured on tape. The assailant lied. Cops believed the assailant and allowed the victim, who had done absolutely nothing, to bleed out and die. It's now become a pretty big issue in the UK, indeed internationally. All of this and more, 888-971-SAGE. Rick is in Los Angeles. Rick, you're in the Larry Elder Show. Thank you so much for calling.
20: Hey, Larry, thanks for taking my call. Before I get to the mayoral race, I just brief response to you're hoping that my fellow Americans here or my fellow Californians are not going to vote like zombies. I don't have much faith, Larry. I'm sorry. Identity politics is ingrained in their brain so strong it does not matter. You could have people coming to burn their house down and they'd say, are they Democrats or Republicans? I swear to God, that's how bad it is. Anyway, my thing about Pratt, unless I'm mistaken, when 50% of the vote was in, there was still no acknowledgement that he was in the race for November. Oh, Karen Bass made the runoff. Karen Bass this, Karen Bass that, blah, blah, blah. Mm-hmm. They were too scared and too wrapped up with Karen Bass and that whole machine to acknowledge that he's in it and head-to-head, and could even possibly overtake her in November. And, I guess now that it's been established, finally, wait for the slings and arrows. The machine that tried to convince voters that Kamala Harris was a viable candidate is going to go to work and destroy Spencer Pratt and put Karen Bass as, next to God for the next mayor of Los Angeles.
1: And, Rick, they're going to open up the vault and spend whatever they need to spend. I was outspent 10-1. They're going to open up the vault on Spencer Pratt. I know he's talking about having raised more money than Karen Bass the last time. Wait and see what happens down the road. More on this. We come back, 888-971-SAGE.
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24: With SRN News, I'm Keith Peters in Washington. The House, for the first time, has approved a war powers resolution that would halt the U.S. military action against Iran. Wednesday's action defied President Trump as a handful of Republicans joined with Democrats to end the three-month-long war. House Speaker Mike Johnson says other nations need to help the U.S. reopen the Strait of Hormuz.
25: You're working on that final piece, which is to get peace in the Strait of Hormuz, to get commerce reopened there. We're calling on all of our, all of us, calling on our allied nations and friends, the Arab states in the region and NATO partners and everyone else. The world has, the entire world has an interest in the Strait of Hormuz being reopened for commerce. That's what he's working.
24: The roll call Wednesday was 215 to 208, but next steps are uncertain. A man who held people hostage in a Bakersfield, California building has been shot and killed.
26: A man was shot and killed by the FBI after holding 10 people hostage and warning he had explosives tied to his body. Authorities stormed the building and shot the suspect overnight, ending a more than 15-hour standoff. Bakersfield Assistant Police Chief Jeremy Blakemore said the hostages were found unharmed inside the building.
27: There were a total of 10 members of our community whose lives were changed yesterday, unexpectedly, but we are thankful that they have been reunited with their loved ones after this ordeal.
26: Authorities said the suspect was an Army veteran who was dishonorably discharged, had a history with law enforcement, and was a registered sex offender. Audio courtesy of KERO. I'm Haya Pinjwani.
24: Ford is recalling almost 420,000 Bronco Sport and Ford Maverick vehicles because of a seatbelt issue that may result in an injury if a crash occurs. On Wall Street, the Dow down by 620 points, the NASDAQ dropped 239, the S&P 500 lower by 56, oil near $96 a barrel. This is SRN News. A victory for religious freedom in Egypt.
28: The government has granted legal status to nearly 200 churches and church-affiliated buildings after years of delay. Religious freedom advocates have complained for decades about Egypt's unusually slow process of allowing Christians to legally open houses of worship. Christians make up about 10% of the country's population, and while they enjoy generally good relations with the government, the legal status issue has been a sore spot. Michael Harrington reporting.
24: A divided panel of appeals court judges has ruled that the Trump administration policy illegally banned transgender troops from military service. The decision by a three-judge panel of the U.S. Court of Appeals for the District of Columbia Circuit partially upholds a March 2025 ruling by a lower court judge. The panel's new ruling would keep the military from kicking out current service members named in the lawsuit, but wouldn't allow new transgender recruits to join. SRN News. Republican U.S. Senator Dan Sullivan is running for re-election in Alaska and faces a field of 15 competitors. One of them is Dan Sullivan.
29: The senator told reporters in Washington on Tuesday that he thinks the appearance on the state's primary ballot of another Republican with the same name is a dirty political trick coordinated by Democrats and the campaign of his chief rival for the seat, former Democratic Representative Mary Pottola. He threatened a lawsuit to get to the bottom of it. Harry Child, the spokesperson for the Pottola campaign, said it has no involvement with either Sullivan campaign. Jenny Marie Stryker, executive director of the Alaska Democratic Party, said her organization, quote, is in no way affiliated with either Dan Sullivan. Bernie Bennett reporting.
24: The Senate race in Iowa is one of the most closely watched this year. and the general election matchup is now set, with Democrats hoping for a gain. More details at SRNNews.com. 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
10: Tonight, expect partly to mostly cloudy skies with a low of 69. Tomorrow will be pleasant with less humidity, featuring a mix of sunshine and a few clouds and reaching a high of 87. Tomorrow night is forecasted to be partly cloudy with a low of 71. Looking ahead to Friday, anticipate sunny to partly cloudy conditions with a high of 88. That's your AccuWeather forecast. I'm meteorologist Jason Caterina for AM 860.
13: The Answer. Can I be in charge for a while? Sir, yes, sir!
30: What's the most you ever lost on the coin toss?
31: Larry Elder here, the sage from South Central, the prince of Pico Union, the czar of common sense, the great Eldersky, Don Lorenzo. Welcome to the program. No victor credits allowed, because we've got a country to save.

0: With SRN News, I'm Keith Peters in Washington. President Trump acknowledged criticizing Israeli Prime Minister Benjamin Netanyahu as crazy in a phone call that involved expletives. Trump discussed the tension between the two leaders in an interview released Wednesday. He said he was a little bit perturbed that Israel's fighting with Hezbollah and Lebanon was holding back peace talks with Iran, but the president insisted that his relationship with Netanyahu was solid. SpaceX says it plans to raise up to $75 billion when it goes public this month, setting the stage for the largest ever stock market debut and putting Elon Musk on course to becoming the world's first trillionaire. On Wall Street, the Dow down by 620 points, the Nasdaq dropped 239, the S&P declined 56. More details at srnnews.com.
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12: Tonight, expect partly to mostly cloudy skies with a low of 69. Tomorrow will bring pleasant and less humid weather with a mix of sunshine and a few clouds, featuring a high of 87. Tomorrow night, anticipate partly cloudy conditions with a low of 71. Moving into Friday, the day will be sunny with a chance of some clouds, reaching a high of 88. That's your AccuWeather forecast. I'm meteorologist Jason Caterina for AM 860, The Answer.
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3: With SRN News, I'm Keith Peters in Washington. The House passes a resolution to end the war with Iran. Correspondent Bernie Bennett has the story.
4: House lawmakers on Wednesday passed legislation designed to force President Trump to end the Iran war, marking a victory for Democrats and the constitutional purists who say the conflict is illegal without explicit congressional approval. The tally was 215 to 208, with four Republicans, Congressman Thomas Massie of Kentucky, Brian Fitzpatrick of Pennsylvania, Tom Barrett of Michigan, and Warren Davidson of Ohio, joining every Democrat in supporting the measure. Democrats in the House and Senate have yet to get behind a bicameral measure that could be sent to Mr. Trump's desk. Bernie Bennett in Washington.
3: The UN calculates nation-sized environmental footprints for AI and data centers in the coming years.
5: According to a United Nations University report, the environmental footprint of data centers already rivals some of the world's largest countries. The report also predicts their water and energy use and pollution will double in just 4 years as the use of AI grows. The report issued Wednesday found that last year, global data centers used 448 trillion watt hours of electricity, and that electricity produced about 208 million tons of carbon dioxide, about the same amount as Argentina. The study focused on energy use and did not examine the massive amount of water used to cool data centers. I'm Julie Walker.
3: A new Gallup poll finds support for same-sex marriage and relationships in the U.S. has stopped rising after two decades. About two-thirds of U.S. adults believe same-sex marriage should be legal, according to the poll, down slightly from 71% in 2022 and 2023. On Wall Street, the Dow down by 600.